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9: Rain and storms this evening, tonight, and off and on tomorrow. Temps in the 70s all day tomorrow. Friday morning, some showers in 72. Saturday, 74. Some showers south of Tulsa. And then mid to upper 70s. Sunday and Monday with sun. From Fox 23, I'm Chief Meteorologist James Adelot for 96.5 KRMG, Tulsa's news, weather, and traffic.
8: We still have rain to the south and west of us, but man, it is moving in right on us. We are still cloudy and 85 degrees in Tulsa. I'm Rodney Lay on 96.5 KRMG, Tulsa's news, weather, and traffic.

0: Is impeaching President Trump a third time a mistake for Democrats?
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7: All right, hour two, Sean Hannity Show. Thank you, Scott Shannon. Toll free. Our number is 800-941-SEAN. If you want to be a part of the program, terror in the skies, Israel confirming the attempted hijacking earlier today, thankfully thwarted. The pilot of a passenger plane flying to Israel stabbed several times by his co-pilot in the cockpit early Wednesday. The aircraft dropped 18,000 feet. Clearly, they have identified this as a terrorist attack in midair. It was a Fly Dubai Boeing flight that was supposed to arrive in Tel Aviv from the UAE, cruising around 34,000 feet. One of the pilots tried to take control in what Israeli sources now have corroborated and confirmed an attempted hijacking, and one pilot trying to stab the other. Basically, an attempt at a 9/11. There were 174 passengers on board this plane, and, you know, they're there during the hijacking of this plane. At that point, they were able to subdue the terrorists. Now, the prime minister, Benjamin Netanyahu, by the way, you're in Israel, the greatest wartime prime minister you're ever going to get. I'm telling you, he needs to be reelected at the end of October. But anyway, the prime minister was told how this hero put this terrorist pilot in a chokehold, which we talk a lot about. On this program, when I talk about my student time as a mixed martial artist, I do it for exercise. Anyway, you could see the videos, this guy's shirt stained in blood, recalling the moment that he helped subdue this attacker. I quote, I grabbed the attacker, put him in a chokehold, pulled him out, meaning choked him out, he said at one point. I called the Israelis who were with us, jumped back in and pulled the controls and started pulling them back. He told Prime Minister Netanyahu that he had an aviation background. He also explained that the pilot who was stabbed was able to open the door, allowing the passengers to breach the cockpit. Thank God. And Prime Minister Netanyahu spoke to one of the Israeli passengers, and, you know, an additional flight crew what happened to be on board this plane entered the cockpit, and they managed to stabilize the aircraft. Every one of these people, a hero in this case. The co-pilot is from Oman, and right now passengers, they landed safely in Saudi Arabia. Now they're back with their loved ones, thank God. But this hero, you know, passenger was able to subdue this guy. It's really, really scary in so many different ways. Oded Ilam is with us, former head of the Mossad Counterterrorism Division, senior researcher, Jerusalem Center for Security and Foreign Affairs. Here to discuss this hijacking. First of all, thank God this was not successful. You know, thank God there were brave people on that plane that fought back. Very reminiscent of Flight 93 that went down in that field in Pennsylvania on 9/11. But they, you know, Todd Beamer, let's roll. They rushed the cockpit. In this case, though, they were able to keep that plane in the air, even though it had plunged 18,000 feet. A lot of heroism going on up there.
8: First of all, thank you for having me on your show. It was a mixture of miracle and heroism. And miracle because there were so many times the airplane was about to crash during the ordeal. And heroism is the heroism and bravery of few Israeli passengers that together had managed to penetrate the cockpit and get hold of the co-pilot and manage also to get some British pilots that were on the flights in order to retain and to regain the stability of the airplane and to land it safely. By the way, when he dived around the 20,000 feet in 1 minute, he lost part of his tail. And so the ordeal of getting this airplane to land safely is also somewhat of a bravery as well.
7: Well, I mean, thank God this plane just happened to have pilots on it. And thank God they were able to get control of that plane. My understanding is, too, that they lost the rudder, which makes it that much more difficult. Part of the rudders, which makes it that much more difficult, you know, to control that aircraft, doesn't it?
8: Absolutely. And by the way, one of the guys who actually entered first into the cockpit during this horrific dive said that he was watching frequently air crash investigation show on National Geographic, and he pulled the stick. He knew how to do it. So it's a good thing to watch the show.
7: Well, obviously, when you say pull the stick, wouldn't it be like, it's sort of like a racing steering wheel, isn't it, in the cockpit, and you just pull back on it and it goes and you ascend versus descend?
8: Yeah, I'm not a pilot, so I don't want to go into, I can't go into details, but from what he described, he took control of the stick and managed to stabilize the dive into a more stable condition until the two other pilots had penetrated the cockpit. I want to say one thing about the whole incident. You know, there were, since 1982, eight different events where pilots in civil airlines had tried to commit suicide and to crash the aircraft. It happened eight times, by the way, since 1982. The first one was Japanese airline. The last one, in fact, was Indian airline about a year ago. But as far as we know, it's the first time that actually it's a suicide pilot trying to crash as a terror act. It happened only once, but never confirmed, in 1999 with the Egypt Air 1990, where the first officer, Jamil Al-Batuti, did almost the same thing that we have seen here, and 217 passengers crashed off the coast of Massachusetts. But since then, we don't recall any incident of a terror in that case. It's maybe some stress, some problems with the pilots and so on, but not as a terror. This is, I would say, the first act that is deliberately a terror attack, and it will have to change the whole concept of civil aviation security, because during all the years we created a safe inside the cockpit against the external threats, but we haven't really noticed and gave a serious thinking about internal threats, and this will definitely have to be changed because of what we have seen today.
7: You know, it just is chilling. I wonder if moving forward, and this would be for Israel and for the United States, and maybe, I know you know more than I do. I mean, you're the former head of the Mossad Counterterrorism Division, senior researcher for the Jerusalem Center for Security and Foreign Affairs. You know, what's amazing to me, if you go back to being able and Israel's intelligence capabilities and taking out not only the first tier of leadership in Iran, but the second tier and most of the third tier in Iran, and taking out their air defense systems and having free reign over the skies, and the Hamas pager incident, and with pinpoint accuracy targeting, you know, the top eight or nine leaders of Hamas and Hezbollah and all these organizations. Your country has what, a population of less than 9 million people? That's why I try to put perspective on October 7th. It's nearly the third anniversary. Based on your population size compared to ours, that's the equivalent of 40,000 dead Americans in a day. Never mind the kidnapping, the rape, the torture and beheading. And I've seen those videos.
8: Yeah, you are absolutely right regarding it. I don't think any country in the world would have tolerated such a horrific event that it's almost mesmerize you in the horrific scenery and picture and brutality that we have seen. Those people entered Israel on only one purpose, to intimidate and to bring to the collapse of the whole Zionism in Israel. And they failed mainly because of the Israeli IDF and the resilience of the Israeli people and the knowledge that we have no other alternative but to defend ourselves. Now, regarding the intelligence and the Mossad, which I served 24 years in that, the Mossad was not a part of Gaza, since the Mossad was not dealing with Gaza. It was the Internal Security Service, the Shin Bet. Nevertheless, all the security agencies had learned not to rely on technology, but also to rely on human resources. And I think this is one of the major consequences and the major lessons that we have learned from the 7th of October. And it's extremely important for America and Israel as well, intelligence services, to know the limits of technology and to understand that only the combination between human forces, the old spy, and technology can prevail and provide you the security that you need.
7: I'm not sure how aware you are of it, but I can tell you, you see this worldwide rise of anti-Semitism. I see it here in the U.S., and it repulses me, and that's in the halls of Congress. It's on college campuses. It's on the airwaves. But again, worldwide, I mean, when Western European countries won't join with America and Israel in fighting and making sure Iran never gets a nuclear weapon, if you don't have that basic level of moral clarity, you're doomed, in my view. You are just capitulating to evil at that point. Am I wrong?
8: I agree with every single word you said. Every single word. The West is not willing to fight for its moral obligation. The West is not willing to fight for its security. The West is weak. The West is reluctant in engaging in any sort of understanding what is the essence of jihad and what is the essence of the fundamental Muslim, and they think, yeah, that's not our business. Let's let the Israelis and the Americans do our job.
7: Yeah, well, how's that working out in Europe? Yeah, where Sharia courts now exist in Great Britain and no-go zones exist in France and other parts of Europe. They've let their defenses down. They've embraced radical socialism and climate alarmism, and they've had unfettered illegal immigration with no assimilation. That's pretty dumb, in my humble opinion.
8: And absolutely. And let's not forget, the whole anti-Semitism is financed by Qatar. It's financed by Saudi Arabia. It's not sustained alone. It's not that people storm the streets with shouting all sorts of slogans against the Israelis and against Jews. No. Let's not mistaken. Somebody behind it is financing that. Somebody is driving it. We see Qatar doing that for years after years, engaging in all sorts of legitimate business, legitimate university, Ivy League university, actually buying off politicians, buying off a prominent influencer. And the outcome is what we have seen. Remember, on October 8th, were the first huge demonstrations around the world, where the babies were still lying slain in Be'eri and in Nahal Oz. There were huge demonstrations for free Palestine, Israelis committing genocide. There wasn't even a single Israeli soldier in Gaza at that time. And of course, the lie about starvation and so on. So
7: All the humanitarian money was spent on terror tunnels and rockets and munitions and they would often use the people in Gaza as human shields, firing their weapons into Israel, their missiles into Israel. I just have to run because of the constraints of time, but Oded Ilam, thank God these brave people showed up today in the air, and they saved 174 souls on board. We appreciate your time, your expertise. Thank you so much for being with us. 800-941-SHAWN, our number. You want to be a part of the program.
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0: Fox News, I'm Carmen Roberts. A co-pilot stabs the captain of a flight from the UAE to Israel before passengers stormed the cockpit and stabilized the jet that had plunged 16,000 feet in 1 minute.
1: Israeli Prime Minister Benjamin Netanyahu saying not only was the attacker trying to deliberately sabotage the plane's systems, but he thinks he was attempting to crash the plane.
0: Fox's Jeff Paul in Tel Aviv. The jet made an emergency landing in Saudi Arabia where the Saudis arrested the co-pilot. A Pentagon official confirms hackers breached the military's personnel database.
2: Hackers got information like social security numbers and details about employment for nearly 3 million personnel.
0: Fox's Jill Nato. The Pentagon is notifying affected personnel, and the Supreme Court allows Tennessee to go ahead with the execution of Krista Gayle Pike. 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
3: Rain and storms likely this evening and tonight. Some heavy rain possible, too. As we roll through tomorrow, patchy, off and on rain and thunder. Temps in the 70s. Friday morning, some showers and 72. The high, 74. Saturday, Sunday, and Monday, mid to upper 70s. From Fox 23, I'm Chief Meteorologist James Adelot for 96.5 KRMG, Tulsa's news, weather, and traffic.
2: Currently, we do have some light rain to the southern part of our listening area. We also have rain to our west, but here in Tulsa, still cloudy and 84 degrees. I'm Rodney Lay, 96.5 KRMG, Tulsa's news, weather, and traffic.

0: Didn't the IRS scandal and the NSA atrocities convince you? 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
1: All right, 25 now till the top of the hour, 800-941-SEAN if you want to be a part of the program. I say this all the time on this program. Is my firm religious belief is God created every man, woman, and child. And yeah, we have a propensity towards good and evil. And God put talent inside of every human being. And if we water the plant well and we give it a lot of sunlight, in other words, you nurture people the right way, there's nothing better or more fulfilling in life to find your purpose, your destiny, and fulfilling it. Now, that's where Regent University comes in. Because for nearly 50 years, they have been equipping Christian leaders with very high-level academic education, the knowledge and skills that they need to compete and succeed, and the equally unique and important component is the faith, and that is reinforced at Regent. It's a great choice, by the way. Parents, grandparents, maybe you're playing a part financially or otherwise in deciding which college family members are attending, those with concerns about indoctrination. 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I have been talking for quite a while on this program about the next generation of millionaires. And I read an article today that there are more women going into skilled trades, plumbers, electricians, whatever the skilled trade is. You know, more and more, these kids go to school and they come out with, I'm going to be blunt, worthless degrees. What do I mean by a worthless degree? They spend most of their 4 years in college hanging out at the frat house, going to frat parties and sorority parties and hanging out at the local, you know, watering hole and whatever college, town or city kids happen to be in. What are they really learning? What is their degree doing to prepare them for life? It's like 4 years of, you know, adult babysitting for a lot of kids. They're not learning practical skills that will help them in their lives and in their career. It's fascinating because I talk to tradespeople all the time and they're doing really well. I'm just telling you that there's a change in the economy that is coming. And we've now seen this shift in the economy. If you look at where the economy is heading, AI infrastructure and the surge and data centers, and you keep hearing about it, well, that's driving up massive competition for electricians and HVAC technicians and plumbers. We have a housing shortage, a real risk. You know, I'm told we're down millions of homes in terms of what the needs are of people around the country. And I'm just saying that there is another option. And I don't think we are focusing our kids. We're just so dialed in. And I was the same myself. Anyway, Ed Brady's with us, president, CEO of the Home Builders Institute. Sir, welcome to the program. Google, for example, $1 million investment in the Home Builders Institute does underscore a critical reality. We can't build these data centers or solve the housing crisis without expanding the skilled trade talent pool. Anyway, sir, welcome to the program. Is there anything I'm saying here that's wrong?
2: No, thank you, Sean, for having me. Absolutely not. I should just let you keep talking because you are our commercial at the Home Builders Institute. We provide skill training for young people that don't have opportunities, don't see light at the end of the tunnel, don't have a career path that is viable. Many of them went to college for 2 years, college debt, come out with no degree and can't find a job. And no
1: practical skill set. I mean, their real education will begin when they get hired on their first job.
2: That's right. I started as a carpenter. Like you, I learned more on the job site than I learned in college. And I'm not putting down college for a lot of people. We need lawyers and doctors and scientists and so forth. But But we're offering at HBI a opportunity to build a career path, and we're giving opportunity. Google's money, the Home Depot has funded us for 8 years now. We're giving people opportunities that they would not otherwise have. We're giving veterans transitioning military. We just did a program with unhoused veterans in Phoenix. 11 of them started Friday, finished the job, unhoused veterans with U.S. vets. And on Monday, they each had a job and a career path, a hope. And so the need is there, 300,000 empty jobs in this industry today. The desire of many, many young people to get a meaningful, practical career path is there. And we need to meet that demand. And Google's funding and many of the large corporations that you've talked about that have to build data centers and have to build housing for their employees are starting to pay attention that we don't have enough skilled labor in this country to build the future of America.
1: So what I learned in the 10 years that I was in the restaurant business, 12 starting washing dishes in a busy place by hand, and 13 I became a cook, believe it or not. And I'm not just talking about like burgers and fries. I was cooking, you know, seafood fra diavolo and shrimp scampi and fettuccine alfredo and live stuffed lobster and steaks and burgers, all of it together.
2: Yeah.
1: And then becoming a busboy and learning to run. I literally could run with one of those waiter trays, you know, like a maniac, because the restaurants I worked in were so busy. Then learning to tend bar, made a lot of money. But I mean, from the moment I started working to the moment I closed down that bar and locked that door, I was running most of the night. And then when I got into the trades, I was a painter, and then I learned how to hang wallpaper, and then I started to do framing, and I was going to school, actually at the Rhode Island Technical Institute, to learn how to build homes. And for people that get up every day and have nothing to do, I can't imagine, where do they get their sense of accomplishment from if you do nothing? I can't think of anything worse than having nothing to do when you wake up.
2: Yeah, I was a builder for 30 years, and the proudest moments I had was leaving the job site at the end of the day, turning around and seeing what we accomplished, right? You look at,
1: isn't that cool? It's such a good feeling.
2: It's such a good feeling. You look at young people, and they have smiles on their face when they're building with Legos, and they're showing what they produced. And what we're teaching and what this country needs and this young generation need is a purpose in life, something that they're fulfilling. And we're, the old cliche, you know, we're teaching, you talk about cooking, we're teaching people to fish and not giving them fish. As you worked your way through college or work in restaurants and in the trades, you earned everything that you had, and we're giving people the opportunity to earn it, but they have to buy into it. They have to put the hard work. It's not a free lunch, if you will. And so we're teaching people to fish instead of just handing out fish. And we're making, you said it earlier, we're building the next generation of millionaires. I'm training today. I truly believe this. I'm training today the electricians that will be working on data centers in space, that will be building infrastructure that we can't even imagine today. And that's the opportunity we're given at HBI. And that's the resources we need to scale up what we're doing, or else we will be behind other countries. We will be behind the industrial revolution, the new industrial revolution. If we don't have skilled trades, you can't find a plumber to come fix your leak at 2 in the morning. And AI is not going to take care of that. So we have to build this next generation, or we're going to get behind the eight ball.
1: All right, quick break. We'll come back. The economy shifting and changing. Advice you may want to give your kids or yourself. Ed Brady with us, president, CEO of the Home Builders Institute. I've read so many articles now about the next generation of millionaires. They're going to be tradespeople. Pay attention to this. Quick break, right back. And your calls and Newt Gingrich coming up straight ahead. Listen, everybody needs a home security system. You just never know when bad things are going to happen. Look at this hijacking today. It's unbelievable. You've got to be ready. You've got to prepare and expect the worst case scenario. Every home needs a home security system. You don't want one that is reactive.
3: Mr. and Mrs. Linda McLaughlin, your home has been broken into.
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0: our final moments. Ed Brady, CEO of the Home Builders Institute, may want to think about the next generation of millionaires will be tradespeople. Try and get one. Try and hire one. Good luck. I've had issues with my air conditioning unit, and I'm not kidding around. Just to get somebody to come over and fix it. I mean, it's not a matter of the cost at that point. It's a matter of survival. You know, when it's a hot day in the summer in Florida, it's like, I need this unit fixed. And air conditioning is not something that I ever, electrical, plumbing, air conditioning, I never touched in my life. So I wasn't really good at that. And it's hard to get the right person. And what? And by the way, you're going to pay whatever you have to pay at that point. And by the way, you do pay. It's you're not going to get anybody cheap when it comes to fixing something complicated in your house. I've recently had plumbing work, electrical work done. I'm looking at the bills. And I'm like, oh my gosh, I'm not begrudging these guys. That's what their going rate is. But it's rough.
1: Wait, and as you said, you're waiting 2 or 3 weeks to get them there to look at what your problem is. They send you a bill for $250 just to show up. And then
0: $250. Not where I'm living in Florida. Forget it. That would be cheap.
1: Yeah, that's just to show up. And then they charge $750 to fix the faucet. So, yeah.
0: I know.
1: Look.
0: You know what, though? I gave advice to somebody recently. I said, I want you to go spend a day, 2 days, and go to every building location you see in your town. And I said, I want you to walk up and say, you know, is the foreman here? Is the owner here? Is the bill? Is the contractor here? I'd like to talk to him. And then just say, sir, I'll sweep floors. I'll do whatever you want. I want to learn a trade. Now, I guarantee that guy is going to look at that kid or that individual and say, huh, this does not happen every day. And probably the odds are high. You go to enough places, you're going to get hired in 2 days. Am I wrong?
1: No, you're not wrong. People are starving for the skilled labor in this country. We're losing more than are coming into the industry. People are turning away jobs. We don't have enough contractors, number one, and we don't have enough skilled labor to work for contractors. And they're turning away. That's why you can't find somebody to do your bathroom remodel, because they're turning away because we don't have the skilled labor to provide those services. And so if you're looking and you're stuck, you don't have an idea where you want to go, you look at the skilled trades. Look at this opportunity, because in 2 or 3 years, you're making six-figure income. And in 2 or 3 years, you can own your own business. And isn't that what part of the American dream is, owning your own business, hiring the peers that you worked with or you trained with, and owning your own business and becoming an entrepreneur? We need more of those. But we have to fill the pipeline. So for 30 years, when I was in high school, the alternative education was the trades. And we have accentuated that for 30 years by saying everybody's got to go to college. The trades are the first choice for so many young people that don't have the opportunity to investigate in it, to learn about it. And look, I was a builder. I had a bunch of land. I had to have land so I could build the next set of houses. My contractors had the boats, had the toys, had the second homes. So, you know, if I went to do it all over again, bless my dad, rest in peace, I would be an HVAC contractor, an electrical contractor, because it's not capital intensive. You don't have to have a ton of money to get into the business. You have opportunities to be your own entrepreneur and your in control of your own destiny. And we've got to educate people to that opportunity. We got to change the perception of the trades. For 30 years, everybody had to go to college. How has that panned out? Look at the college debt that we have. Look at the people out there without degrees that can't find a good paying job. You graduate from high school today with a pre-apprenticeship certificate. You go into an apprenticeship. I just had somebody tell me yesterday we had 2 apprenticeships placed making.
0: Well, Ed, I hate to interrupt you, but I'm just running out of time. I do appreciate. Listen, if people want to contact you, how can they do that?
1: 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If we don't have a program, you'll have a map on that site. You're looking for a program, go to there. If we don't have one, we'll try and hook you up with a program in your area. So go to hbi.org.
0: All right, appreciate it. 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Ed Brady is the CEO of the Home Builders Institute. Just an option. I'm just telling you, you may want to guide your kids differently than is conventional.
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0: passengers storming the cockpit. I'm Lisa Lucera, Fox News. It happened after the co-pilot of a Fly Dubai jet traveling from the UAE to Israel began stabbing the captain, who lost control of the plane and went into a dive. President Trump says Israeli Prime Minister Benjamin Netanyahu told him a plumber was the first person through the cockpit door.
1: He ripped, with the G-forces as they were, he ripped this guy out of the seat, threw him back, the crowd got him, the passengers got him. Grabbed him.
0: And the president says the plumber pulled up on the yoke, leveling the plane, which he knew how to do from watching a TV show. An off-duty flight crew landed the jet safely in Saudi Arabia, where the co-pilot was arrested. It's not clear if the man intended to take hostages or is intent on crashing the plane, which had many Israelis on board. The British prime minister points the finger at Iran over the incident that sparked a terror alert at a U.S.-run airbase.
2: Andy Burnham says there are strong indications Iran played a part in the events of Saturday night near RAF Fairfield. Five men arrested after masked figures were seen with vans near the airbase used for bombing runs on the Islamic Republic. It's the first time any government official has confirmed that suspicions point towards Tehran.
3: But of course, it remains an ongoing, complex and serious police investigation. And of course, we are working closely with our colleagues in the United States of America.
2: All arrested men remain under investigation but have been released on bail. Police found gasoline in the vans.
0: Fox's Jonathan Savage in London. A man has been arrested on suspicion of plotting an attack on the Texas Capitol building in Austin. Benny Caldera Jr. could face charges, including felony terroristic threat against a public servant. In a statement on social media, Governor Greg Abbott said Texas will not tolerate threats of violence against our Capitol. 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
4: Rain and thunder likely as we head through the evening, overnight tonight, and off and on through the day tomorrow. 77 tomorrow. Friday, 72. Some showers in the morning and a northeast wind. Saturday, 74. Showers south of Tulsa in the morning and mid-70s and sun Sunday and Monday. From Fox 23, I'm Chief Meteorologist James Edelott for 96.5 KRMG, Tulsa's news, weather, and traffic.
3: We're currently seeing brief periods of scattered showers, and it's 81 degrees. In Tulsa. I'm Rodney Lay on 96.5 KRMG, Tulsa's news, weather, and traffic.

0: impeaching President Trump a third time a mistake for Democrats?
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5: 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T-minus 34 days until Election Day.
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5: 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Coming up next, our final news roundup and information overload hour.
7: All right, news roundup, information overload hour. Here's our toll-free telephone number. If you want to be a part of the story, it's 800-941-SEAN. If you want to be a part of the program, we have these important midterms only 34 days away. And he has a great column about it today. Former Speaker of the House, friend of the program, Newt Gingrich is with us. Before I get to it, I read your newsletter about and what you said about these midterms. I want to get to that in a minute. But first, you know, I listen to some people and they always want to let their guard down. You know, somebody wrote this program yesterday and said, you know, the world now does not have to worry. Our children and grandchildren won't have to worry about a nuclear armed Iran. If you're worried about the price of oil in the Strait of Hormuz, for example, OK, what would it be like if Iran did have nuclear weapons? They would own it, and there'd be very little we could do about it, to be blunt. And think about this, and for the thousand plus times during Obama's era and Biden's era that the price of a barrel of oil was over $100 versus 68 times of Donald Trump, it just annoys me, because if that's going to piss you off enough not to vote in this election and understand the important issues in play here and the importance of defanging Iran, you know, well, enjoy paying for other kids' college education, their daycare, their government guaranteed jobs, healthy food, retirement, health care and everything in between, because you're not going to have any money left. They're going to take it all. So it really frustrates me that people don't have a broader perspective. But I speak too long. I apologize.
8: No, look, I think the challenge for Republicans is to consistently tell the truth. But I personally believe that the Iranian dictatorship is religiously motivated to destroy the United States. They have been saying death to America now for almost 50 years. The Houthi are in very parallel, religiously motivated. They also believe in death to America. And I think you just had a vivid example in this hijacking of somebody who was almost certainly a religiously motivated jihadist who wanted to kill 150 Israelis by crashing the airplane. And it was a miracle that they were stopped. But we've got to grow up and understand there are people in the world you cannot negotiate with. Either you defeat them or they win. And I think we need a much bigger national debate about being safe in a dangerous world, and what is it going to take, and then going out and getting the job done.
7: But even with that said, we now report after report after report, the Iranian economy is collapsing. They are on the verge of a full-on collapse. We're almost at pre-war levels in terms of oil getting through the strait, except the Iranians, they're not able to sell any oil. They don't have any money. They can't even pay the IRGC. Unrest in the country because of inflationary pressures, shortages, et cetera, are tremendous. But I listen to some people, and I'm paying too much at the gas pump. Donald Trump caused that. Okay, but your kids aren't going to have to grow up with a nuclear-armed Iran, number one. Number two, okay, well, then get mad or stay home, and then you'll be paying for everybody else's, you know, daycare for their children. You'll be paying for, you know, their government guaranteed job and salary and health care and retirement and you know, everything in between, government healthy food and you know, you won't have any money. And Iran can get nukes then, and then we'll never be able to have the free flow of oil at market prices in the Middle East again.
8: The other side of that, which we have not said at all, is that the left actually wants higher gasoline prices. The left wants to force all of us into electric cars and electric trucks. The left wants electric tractors and electric harvesters. So to have somebody on the left complain about the price of gasoline when, in fact, their goal is to make it more expensive. As you know, I'm spending a lot of my time in Switzerland. We're close to the ambassador. And, you know, you're driving by gas stations where the average price is like $12, $13, $14 a gallon. And the reason is the Europeans have adopted a green policy of minimizing the use of gasoline. So the nobody on the left is for cheap gasoline except to win an election. All of them favor, and you see this in California, which they totally control and which has, guess what, the most expensive gasoline in the country.
7: Let me ask you about the election in 34 days. And I read your newsletter on this today, and you start out by saying this may be the hardest election cycle to analyze in my lifetime. And you've been watching elections since 1956, Dwight Eisenhower and Adlai Stevenson. With everything I lived through, everything I've studied, I find this campaign deeply frustrating and puzzling. And you could make the case for any scenario you go on to say. And by the way, I'm kind of with you right now. I don't know. I can't tell anybody how this is going to end up, except I'm just trying to have people understand the urgency of the moment.
8: You know, one of the fascinating things about politics is when the campaign's over, the advertising has run, the pollsters are done, the experts have talked themselves out, the American people vote. And who decides to go vote changes everything. And so I've always been fascinated, and I've always taken the view, show me the first precincts to come in, and I'll tell you a lot more than we're going to know before that. I remember talking with you on your radio show when everybody was saying that John Kerry was going to beat George W. Bush in 2004. You and I were talking at about, I think, 3 o'clock or 4 o'clock in the afternoon. And I said, you know, it doesn't feel right to me. I know that that's what all the liberal pollsters believe. And, of course, it turned out that George W. Bush pulled it off and got reelected and Kerry lost. And then I remember in 2016, if you go back, I tell everybody this, go back and pull up YouTube and watch election night returns on the major networks in 2016 and watch during the evening as the reporters' faces collapse when they begin to realize that Donald Trump's going to be president. I mean, it's the most amazing thing because they enter that night certain that Hillary Clinton was going to get elected, and around 10 or 11 o'clock it begins to sink in that it ain't going to happen. I had that experience. You'll remember because you were there with me the night that we won. And I remember one of the major newscasters said to Bill Paxton, who was the chair of the Republican National Congressional Campaign Committee, he said to him about 3 days later, I forgive you for having defeated, you know, so-and-so. And I thought these guys were so deeply invested in the Democratic Party that it was like death in the family when they lost control of the House. So I think that the Republicans have a hard campaign. It's kind of, they're going to have to work their tails off. But like, you know, Harry Truman was so far behind in 1948 that Gallup quit taking polls because it was clear Truman's going to lose. But the American people kept listening to Truman, even without the pollsters, and he pulled out one of the great upsets in American history. If Trump will focus on crisscrossing this country and making the case, and he did a great job in Iowa the other day, and I think may well have saved a Senate seat and a governorship with his intervention to announce a huge new steel plant in rural Iowa. But if he'll do that and go place from place to place and keep his folks motivated, I think it's very likely that you could have, I emphasize could, you could have one of the great upset elections in American history. And frankly, if the Republicans keep the House, and I know that Speaker Mike Johnson's on a 6-week swing of going everywhere he can to keep the House. If you keep the House and you keep the Senate, we will have made history, and the establishment will be in a state of shock. The left will be in a state of total confusion, and we'll be in a dramatically better place for our children and our country than people think right now.
7: So we've been having this ongoing discussion, and what I've been telling people is, if, let's say, you're not particularly happy with your Republican congressman, congresswoman, or senator, and maybe they're, maybe we can characterize them as rhino Republicans, and maybe they didn't support the SAVE Act, for example, which kind of pissed me off because it's so fundamental. It's an 85% issue. However, what my argument is, the time and place to challenge that was during the primary. And if you didn't do it, then do it next time. But in the meantime, there's not a single Republican that wants to go back to open borders, not a single Republican that didn't support maybe Tom Massey and Rand Paul, but that did not support the largest tax cuts in history. There's not a single Republican that didn't think we did the right thing by defanging Iran. There's not a single Republican, for the most part, that doesn't want America to be energy dominant, border secure, all of these things. And there's not one that supports this radicalized DSA agenda. So let's start with the fundamentals. And if they're going to support that, then that is good for our country. And we can work on perfection later, but stop this insanity now.
8: Look, I mean, the fact is, this is a team sport. If you don't vote, you strengthen Schumer and you strengthen Hakeem Jeffries and you strengthen the left. And you are a non-vote is, in effect, a vote to set up the impeachment of Trump in the first week, the impeachment of cabinet officers, tons of investigations, and zero getting done in a positive way in the Congress. Now, so to not vote is to help the left take control of the country. And I think people ought to look very carefully at the lessons of New York City and of California and ask themselves, do you really want to stay home and have that as your future?
7: All right, quick break, right back. More with former Speaker of the House Newt Gingrich on the other side. We'll get to your calls coming up, 800-941-SHAWN, as we continue.
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7: It's 3 years ago the terrorists murdered more than 1,200 innocent Israelis and took over 250 hostages. And today, as we remember the souls lost on October the 7th, Israel is still under threat from terrorists and anti-Semitic hatred and violence that continues to rise worldwide. Yet a light does shine in the darkness because Christians and Jews, they are coming together to boldly stand with Israel through the International Fellowship of Christians and Jews Flags of Fellowship movement. All across America, on the anniversary of October the 7th attacks, churches, synagogues, universities, communities, they are planting Israeli flags, a powerful declaration that Israel is not alone, and together we can combat the hate, the anti-Semitism, one flag at a time, while supporting the fellowship's life-saving work for all the people in need. Join this historic movement with a gift of just $25 and show the world that Israel is not alone. 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That's joinfof.org. 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

0: right, more with Newt Gingrich, 34 days outside the most important midterm election in our lifetime. I could make the case, you further go on in your piece, and it was amazing to me, because we're tracking exactly the same way on the entire issue. You were making the point that you could make the case for a blue tsunami. You could make the case also that in Minnesota, I mean, there's an insider advantage. Our friend Matt Towery put out a poll that shows the Minnesota Senate race is a 1-point race right now. And Michelle Tafoya has a real opportunity to upset in that particular race. The lieutenant governor that's running, that would be a huge upset. You could make the case that we can win Michigan, we can win Alaska, we will win Iowa. Talafrico flames out, Abdul El-Sayed flames out. We could win New Hampshire. We could, I don't think Susan Collins is going to lose to that guy with a bad temper in Maine, Troy Jackson, and that all those states are winnable. And hopefully Sherrod Brown gets kicked to the curb in Ohio.
1: No, and if that happens, you actually end up with a bigger Republican majority in the Senate. Now that,
0: you know, so but you could make I could make the case the other way right now.
1: Right.
0: People are upset about high gas prices. They're mad about Iran.
1: But it's a little bit like a great football game. I mean, you can make a case for each side's offense and each side's defense. And the truth is, you won't know till the game is played. And I think we're in a situation right now where we have to keep driving forward. We have to make our case. We have to point out who the other side really is. And frankly, we have to be more aggressive. The point you just made about the tax cut. We need to be more aggressive about saying to every single person who works for tips, you know, you didn't pay taxes because of Donald Trump and the Republicans. Every Democrat voted against cutting your taxes. You have to say the same thing to people who work overtime. You have to say the same thing to all these families that are now getting a savings check for their children to give them a chance to actually start growing with the economy. And you go down step by step, and there's so many good things. Republicans have lowered the price of pharmaceuticals for the first time in a generation. So drugs are actually getting cheaper, not more expensive. That was a deliberate act of policy by Donald Trump. And I think we have to be clearer. You can't expect the New York Times or the Washington Post or the big left-wing news media to tell any of these stories because they hate us and they want to beat us. So Republicans have to be extra clear, extra loud, extra persistent to get our messages across.
0: All right, former Speaker of the House, Newt Gingrich, I agree with you, and I'm just saying that there are enough people in this audience and my TV audience that can change the outcome and the trajectory of this country. Mr. Speaker, we appreciate you. Thank you, sir. 800-941-SHAWN, if you want to be a part of the program. Pay really close attention to this. There right now is a stranger that's buying a list. What is the list? You have these data brokers that are selling information about individuals. Now, these data brokers sell real marketing lists. Let me give you some of the lists named. Suffering seniors, recently widowed, rural, barely making it, bad credit card declines, low income swing voters. You can even look up recent widows, widowers that are millionaires. One broker even sold a list of sexual assault survivors, if you can believe that. Now, you want to buy 1,000 names? Oh, you can buy it from a data broker for $79 for every 1,000 names. And that includes your name, your phone number, your home address, your age, your income, any health problems you have. 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
3: The primary weather factor includes stronger winds, lower humidity, and warmer temperatures.
2: 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We are 96.5 KRMG, Tulsa's news, weather, and traffic. 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
4: Fox News, I'm Tom Rigotti. The Supreme Court rules the execution of Krista Pike in Tennessee can proceed, ending an appeals court stay. Fox's Gernal Scott reports.
5: When the sentence is carried out, Pike will be the first woman executed in Tennessee in at least 2 centuries. She has not denied at any point that she committed the murder when she was 18 years old. Pike was convicted in 1996 for fatally stabbing 19-year-old Colleen Slemmer more than a year earlier.
4: After a lot of public backlash, the Trump administration is considering cutting the scope of a planned border project through the Big Bend National Park in Texas. Fox's Joel Nadeau.
6: The Border Patrol already backed off plans to build a 30-foot-tall wall through the park. Now they're saying they're actively considering adjustments to minimize potential impacts.
4: Environmentalists, Native Americans, and businesses that expressed opposition to the wall. 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
2: From sudden slowdowns on 75 to construction squeezing lanes on I-44, Chase Thompson and John Philbeck keep you one step ahead.
8: Northbound 75, you're going to want to scoot over to the left to get around this activity.
9: It's pretty much spread across all those northbound lanes. It happened there in the center.
2: They're watching the roads so you can keep moving and get to work and back home on time. 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
16: 96.5 KRMG has Tulsa's most accurate and dependable five-day forecast.
17: Rain and storms this evening, tonight, and off and on tomorrow. Temps in the 70s all day tomorrow. Friday morning, some showers in 72. Saturday, 74. Some showers south of Tulsa. And then mid to upper 70s. Sunday and Monday with sun. From Fox 23, I'm Chief Meteorologist James Adelot for 96.5 KRMG, Tulsa's news, weather, and traffic.
16: We have light rain, 80 degrees in Tulsa. I'm Rodney Lay on 96.5 KRMG, Tulsa's news, weather, and traffic.

0: Uncle Sam accountable to you every day. 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
1: All right, 25 now till the top of the hour. 800-941-SHAWN, our number. 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And you will be sleeping better. Anyway, 800-941-SHAWN if you want to be a part of the program. I want to go back a little bit here. I am so angry at what's happening in Western Europe. I am angry that our Western European allies, you know, did not see the urgency and the importance of stopping Iran and Iran becoming a nuclear power. And we learned during Operation Epic Fury that, in fact, their ballistic missile range had been underestimated by the world, and their range could hit Western Europe, including cities like London and Paris, and so on and so forth. And they did not support us in this effort. They have no moral compass, moral clarity. And one of the reasons is all these years of unfettered, illegal immigration, no assimilation, has resulted in Sharia courts in Great Britain, no-go zones in France and other parts of Europe. They have neglected their national security, national defense, NATO security, NATO defense. They're not defending themselves as countries, as a continent, all combined. Couple that with radical climate alarmism and socialism, and it's a disaster. It is an unmitigated disaster. So now we have this event that happens where they find these suspected terrorist people, they put them out on bail. And I don't know what they're thinking. I really don't. Now, Julia Hartley Brewer is a talk TV anchor blasting the UK defense secretary over this insane immigration policy. If you don't have assimilation, you know, if you don't want to be a part of the country you're going to, why don't you stay in the country you're at? But they want to come and change. People want to come and change, you know, countries that are opening their doors and letting them in, and they're not assimilating, and they don't want to be a part of that culture. Anyway, listen to this.
2: You're the defense minister. You are the defense minister, son. What are you doing about the small boat crossings, the terror cells, Islamism, the threat from Russia? Why is Israel sanctioned when they provide a lot of our intelligence reports for us? Why does the government seem to ignore warnings from agencies and former big beasts in intelligence who connect immigration with the security threat? Because I would take a little guess here, Wes. Let me teach you a thing or two in case you don't get it yet. I would imagine that whatever has gone down near Fairford, the people who have done it probably came into the country from somewhere else and came there specifically to do whatever it is they were planning to do. So perhaps, let me make it clear, you should join a dot, right, between Iran saying, oh, we shipped in various terrorists from the IRGC to your country via a boat over the channel. They told you. It came out of their mouths. And yet you're still there going, oh, yeah, aren't they nice? They're just asylum seekers. Give them a hotel. Let them stay on a military base. Some of these people you give smartphones to and teach how to make little balloon animals and, you know, encourage to sing Kumbaya and hand out the old rape pamphlet. Perhaps some of these people might be terrorists.
1: It's related in some ways, you know, which has been our top story all day. This Israel-bound plane pilot stabbed by the co-pilot, plunging 18,000 feet, trying to, you know, basically do a 9/11. And it took brave passengers. Thank God there were pilots on the plane that could take control of that plane. This is James Gagliano praising the Israeli passengers for retaking control of that hijacked plane. It's pretty amazing. Listen.
3: And the paradigm was different. In those days, it was revolutionaries who wanted to dump propaganda pamphlets. And then as you move forward into the Cold War, you had political dissidents, Cuban exiles that would try to hijack a plane. 60s, 70s, and 80s, we had the secular Palestinian nationalists, and they were just trying to get prisoner swaps. Okay, now we're at 9/11, 25 years ago, and the paradigm changed again. What we just saw last night was the Flight 93 effect in effect. It's Israeli passengers realizing that after 9/11, that this plane was going to be used potentially as a missile or a bomb. Everybody on board was going to potentially die, plus others on the ground, and they took it into their own hands, a la Flight 93 on 9/11.
1: All right, let's get to our busy phones. 800-941-SHAWN, if you want to be a part of the program. Don is in Iowa. Don, you got an important Senate race in Iowa, and Ms. Hinton, who's on the ballot, Joni Ernst is retiring, is a great candidate, would be great for your state. You saw the massive amount of money that the president is putting into steel factories in Iowa. I bet the people in Iowa have got to be happy about that.
4: Yeah, very much excited. I mean, $15 billion being spent in our state has got to be good for everybody.
1: That's a lot of money, a lot of high-paying career jobs. And I'm happy for the people of Iowa because the people of Iowa are salt-of-the-earth people. And, you know, that's the difference between free market capitalism and incentivizing trade policies that make sense and not getting ripped off and what we had before.
4: Yeah, no, absolutely, without a doubt. And a steel plant, boy, I tell you, America needs that desperately. It'll
1: 100%, just like semiconductor chips, pharmaceuticals are now being brought in-house. Automobile manufacturing is coming back. Steel plants are going up. I mean, I'm happy for American workers because they're going to have high-paying career jobs.
4: Well, for sure. And high-tech and low-tech both at the same time. It's a perfect marriage for this state.
1: Well said. So what's on your mind today?
4: About this hijacking, I've been concerned about it for quite a bit. You know, in the Marine Corps, Iran was one of my areas of expertise, and I just, you know, they're just a desperate people, and they're going to do whatever they can to interrupt the world, disrupt the world. That they've proven that by attacking their, you know, even some of their own allies. I mean, just to try and create. Their whole stated goal is to create World War III. So, you know, and ultimate destruction. It's just ridiculous that people don't understand these people. It just amazes me. It really does.
1: What I hear, the stupidity, the ignorance of some people, I'm flabbergasted at the idiocy, you know, that some people think, oh, Sharia law, you know, their countries are run so much better than our countries. I'm like, are you really that stupid? Or the idea that anyone, I feel sorry for people that believe that radical Islamism and radical Islamic terrorists are threats. They're threats. How many more incidents have to occur before these people wake up? I don't know. Don, I'm counting on you to pull Iowa, especially that Senate race, into the Republican column. You are hereby deputized, my friend. Thank you.
4: Thank you, Sean. I appreciate it. You have a great day, and thanks for everything you do. I appreciate it.
1: Thank you, my friend. God bless you. You have a great day. 800-941-SHAWN if you want to be a part of the program. Rob, in the state of Michigan. Rob, are you voting for Abdul Al-Sayed?
5: Yeah. I don't have much thought about him that I can say on the air.
1: I think we get the sentiment. And are you talking to people in Michigan? Are they saying no way are we going to vote for this guy, even Democrats?
5: I leave them. I try and tell them some things that will turn a light on in their senses, but that's as close as I get. I just tell them that this guy's an unrepentant terrorist for all I care, but for all I can see, you know.
1: He's a radical extremist, best friends with Hassan Piker, and the guy's a liar, and the guy's a manipulative guy because he's trying to now hide who he really is, and we can see right through him.
5: Right. I had originally called for another thing, but about this, you had an earlier somebody who said that controlling the airplane without a rudder is done mostly through asymmetric thrust. I used to consult with NTSB on several aircraft crashes, starting with the 737 problem they had some years ago. And
1: So you have a lot of background. Thank God there were two pilots that happened to be on that flight that were able to take control of that airplane after it dropped 18,000 feet.
5: It was one of the pilots of the flight who took the plane.
1: Yeah, thank God. I mean, what we have is the pilot of the passenger plane flying to Israel, remember, was stabbed several times by his co-pilot.
5: Yes.
1: And this, by the way, was a Boeing 737 MAX 8 plane flying to Tel Aviv from the UAE, cruising around 34,000 feet. That's when it happened. One pilot stabs the other, tries to do a 9/11. 174 souls on board, as they say, or passengers on board. And, during this hijacking of this airplane, you know, they had to subdue the terrorists or they were going to die. That was a terrorist attack in midair. You look at video, it shows the passengers guarding bloody victims of the terror attack. It's pretty chilling to watch.
5: Right. One other thing I'd like to point out, about a week and a half ago or so, you were talking about Mamdani and all the free things he wanted to give away. You have to
1: remember, yes, sir.
5: 99.9% of the time, when somebody is offering you something for free, it is worth every penny you pay for it.
1: The government doesn't do much very well. Here's the problem. Here's what I can tell you about radical socialism and communism, redistributionism. He promised free buses. Didn't happen. He's promising everything's free. He can't deliver. Rob, appreciate you, man. God bless you. We're counting on you in Michigan. You are going to pull Mike Rogers over the finish line. Norris is in Texas. God bless Texas. We need Greg Abbott back, and we need Ken Paxton to win this race. What's going on, Norris? How are you?
6: Matt, thank you, Sean, for taking my call. You know, I was listening to the information about the hijacking, and thank God it came out like it did. You know, I think that what we see here in the state of Texas, we're hearing constantly, is about Tallarico. We all call him Tallarico. The guy he's the ultimate liberal, and I think he's the third senator for the state of California. I think they're doing everything in their power to get this guy into position to ruin not only the Trump agenda, but to ruin this country. You know, we hear more and more every day about all these, they're socialist and communist. And this guy, he's trying to hide his agenda and what he's always believed. Every time we hear him talking now, he even comes out now and he talks about, you know, higher taxes, open borders. He doesn't believe that Christ was the savior. He believes that we should pay for children having sex change. You know, I think if a child wants to grow into and become an adult in 18 years, they want to do this. That's their choice. But we have to protect our children, and we have to stop radicals like this guy. I hear every time I turn around, I'm hearing on social media, I'm hearing on Instagram or on Facebook, I'm hearing people attacking Israel. And I thought, you know, where are these people coming from? These are the same people that supposedly support the Muslim jihadists, and these are the people that are celebrating in the streets when something bad happens to the United States. I mean, we have to get our family members and our friends together, and anyone that you know, get out and vote early and keep Texas red. We need to do everything in our power to vote Democrat that's running for office.
1: Beware, I've warned everyone in Texas. And I'm deputizing you, Norris. You help Ken Paxton win this race because he will vote the right way. That's right now. I'll take that as a baseline for any candidate. 800-941-SEAN. You want to be a part of the program. Appreciate the call, Norris. Thank you. Born on America's darkest day, 9/11/01. 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And that means heroes like U.S. Army Sergeant William Bernard McKenna. Now, he was motivated by the tragedy of 9/11, enlisted. He served two tours of duty in Iraq. He was exposed to, you know, daily to toxic chemicals in those burn pits. And less than a year after returning from his final tour, sadly, he lost his life to T-cell lymphoma. He left behind his devoted wife, their two daughters, and his widow, by the way, continues to fight tirelessly for veterans exposed to burn pits. 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There are so many more families like the McKennas that need our help. 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They serve our communities. 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
14: 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We are interviewing Ron Johnson. This is the guy who introduced the concept of the Apple Store. 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
15: And it'll be the first day of the Tulsa State Fair. 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
12: 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The KRMG Morning News with Skyler Cooper, 5 to 9 a.m.
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0: right, that's going to wrap things up for today. We are loaded up tonight. Hannity, 9 Eastern on the Fox News Channel. The Prime Minister of Israel, Bibi Netanyahu. Ted Cruz, Noah Tishby, Newt Gingrich tonight. Nicole Parker, Charles Payne, Clay Travis. Set your DVR. Hannity tonight at 9. We'll see you then back here tomorrow. As always, thank you for making this show possible.
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2: He calls him a hero. I'm Lisa Lucera, Fox News. Israeli Prime Minister Benjamin Netanyahu heaping praise on the man who was the first to burst into the cockpit of a Fly Dubai jet this morning after the pilot was stabbed by the co-pilot, sending the jet into a dive.
3: He acted with coolness of judgment and heroism that is just tremendous courage that prevented another 9/11.
2: On Fox's Hannity, the man, a plumber, knew how to pull back on the yoke leveling the plane from watching a TV show about aviation as others subdued the co-pilot. A secondary flight crew happened to be on board, was able to take over. Netanyahu was asked if Iran had any ties to the incident.
3: I think that whether or not this was carried out as part of that plan, that we don't know yet.
2: Netanyahu says the co-pilot, an Omani national, is in custody in Saudi Arabia, where the jet made an emergency landing. Sensitive data on millions of U.S. military and civilian personnel has been exposed in a cyber attack.
4: Hackers got information like social security numbers and details about employment for nearly 3 million personnel. The Defense Manpower Data Center says unauthorized users accessed files between October 2025 and July of this year. So far, they say there's been no indication of any misuse of the data. The Pentagon says affected individuals are being notified by postal mail, and the department's contracted provider, Identity Theft Guard Solutions, will conduct credit monitoring.
2: Fox's Jill Nadeau. The Supreme Court has cleared the way for Tennessee to execute Krista Pike, who's on death row, for the brutal killing of Colleen Slemmer, a classmate, in 1995. Pike has admitted to the crime, but says a jury that sentenced her to death should have considered her sexual abuse as a child that made her mental illness worse. This would be Tennessee's first execution of a woman in at least 200 years. 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
6: Crash working right now, southbound direction of Highway 75.
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1: 96.5 KRMG has Tulsa's most accurate and dependable five-day forecast.
2: Rain and storms likely this evening and tonight. Some heavy rain possible, too, as we roll through tomorrow. Patchy, off and on rain and thunder. Temps in the 70s. Friday morning, some showers and 72. The high, 74. Saturday, Sunday, and Monday, mid to upper 70s. From Fox 23, I'm Chief Meteorologist James Adelot for 96.5 KRMG, Tulsa's news, weather, and traffic.
1: Currently, light rain in the area, 79 degrees in Tulsa. I'm Rodney Lay. 96.5 KRMG, Tulsa's news, weather, and traffic.
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9: Right, let's do it. 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
10: Man, this terror attack. Dude, terrifying.
11: Crazy. You mean in-flight altercation?
9: Oh, the way it was first reported?
11: Right, which is what it, right,
10: wait,
11: and then
10: what? Yeah, in-flight altercation?
11: So, yeah, a Fly Dubai flight heading to Tel Aviv had to be diverted to Saudi Arabia after the co-pilot went all Allahu Akbar, stabbed the cabin, captain, and tried to hijack the plane. The pilot fought back long enough for passengers and other crew to come in and take down the terrorist. The co-pilot is from Oman and had worked for the company for less than a year. The captain is from the UAE. Saudi officials have arrested the co-pilot. And, yeah, during the flight, the plane fell around 16,000 feet under a minute, yeah. Dude. I mean, there was damage to the plane because it's not supposed to go that fast.
12: No. This is everybody's fear.
10: Yeah.
12: You know, when you get on a plane. Well, yeah. One of many, but, geez, it gets hijacked like that. Something's going to happen like that, and it's going to drop.
10: Well, and you're thinking, if a hijacking is going to happen, it's going to be somebody that you might be sitting next to.
12: Right.
10: It's not the co-pilot.
12: Right. Yeah. Well, you don't suspect that, no.
10: Which is mind-blowing.
11: Yeah, and so that was the big story today, although, again, like the New York Times called it, they got into an altercation. The pilot and the co-pilot got into an altercation. And then the BBC one-upped them by saying that they started to report what was being said about what went down on that plane.
10: Okay.
11: But they said Israel's far-right government says.
10: Oh, gosh. Okay.
11: Mm-hmm.
10: So it wasn't just like, no, it's time for me to go meet 72 virgins. No, it's not time for that. Okay? We're not doing that here and now. Yes, we are. And then he gets stabby.
11: Yeah.
10: And yeah, thankfully these other people, you know, got inside. Now, how did Good Morning America, ABC, handle this story? Well, you can play it if you want.
12: This ought to be fun.
10: Sure. Yeah. Well, we'll see.
13: Turn now to breaking news overseas, a possible mid-air terror incident after emergency distress signals on a flight from Dubai to Israel was suddenly diverted. Let's go to our chief foreign correspondent, Ian Pannell, with what we know at this hour. Good morning, Ian.
14: Yeah, good morning, Michael. As you say, this is a developing story, but here's what we know right now. Fly Dubai flight from Dubai to Tel Aviv made a sudden diversion after issuing emergency distress signals. And minutes after a general alert, it then sent an emergency warning of a possible unlawful interference or hijacking. Now, as the plane was about an hour from landing, it then suddenly suffered a rapid descent, plunging from 34,000 feet to 16,000 in 3 minutes. This was over Saudi Arabia.
10: Yeah. You got to admit, with the accent he has, it kind of adds to the drama of the thing. Awesome. Not that it needs it.
11: Right. Yeah.
10: But anyway,
14: passengers on board telling Israeli media the plane lost control after some kind of struggle between the pilots. Some have said one of the pilots was stabbed with a knife and that there was a lot of blood. They say fellow passengers disarmed the attacker and it was able to land. One telling Israeli Channel 12 News, there were moments when we were sure this was the end. We heard screams and screams, and then we saw that the cockpit was being opened and there was blood there. Now, an Israeli source telling ABC News that Israel is treating this as a possible terror incident. Prime Minister Netanyahu, of course, is being briefed.
10: Okay. Possible.
11: Yeah.
10: It doesn't take a real great detective to figure this one out.
12: No.
10: But you don't want to rush to conclusions.
11: No, you don't. Well, I did like there was one guy who says he was on, he looks legit, at least, was on that flight. He was a passenger, had took a picture of himself, like, once the plane had landed next to the plane, and he said, just survived a hijacking, send nudes. I was like, that's a winner's attitude right there.
10: Unbelievable. Well, there'll be more on that throughout the day. You can bet on that. Other news going on. There was a big hootenanny yesterday at the White House with all the tech CEOs talking about AI. And the question about data centers came up to Trump because there's been a lot of backlash about data centers.
12: Mm-hmm.
10: And will that hurt them in the midterms?
3: Mr. President, are you concerned at all that your continued support of data centers could hurt Republicans in the midterms?
5: I just have to do what's right. All I can tell you is that these big, powerful, very rich, very smart companies are going to be making massive contributions to communities, individual people within the community.
10: Yeah. Okay. Got to do what's right. He said that on a number of different things, including Iran with the gas prices. But in the end, I got to do what's right. Got to do the right thing. And if the midterm suffers, okay.
12: Mm.
10: You don't like that message,
12: well,
10: Scott.
12: No, I mean, there are some Republicans that like to have a word, I'm sure.
11: Well, yeah. They're
10: I go back and forth,
11: you know?
10: Man. I go back and forth.
12: Yeah.
10: You know, well, he's got to win the elections, man. And I get that. I'm sorry. I'm one of those guys that gets stuck on something. I'm like, voter ID.
11: Yeah.
12: Oh, I know. I do, too. I mean,
10: you know, well, we got to keep getting sometimes we've been talking about this for years and years and years. Sometimes you just like to see a politician do what's right, even if it cost him.
12: Mm-hmm.
10: And I don't get me wrong. There are times I bristle and go, man, this is not looking good right now as far as midterms. But if it's the right thing to do, and you can debate whether Iran or the data centers is the right thing to do. But if that's what he believes, take him at his word.
12: Mm hmm.
10: So
11: activity because it's like, well, these people are going to destroy the planet or whatever.
10: Mm-hmm. Well, if you want to hear how ABC covered part of that, I can give you at least a little sampling, you know, because
6: some in that room have sounded the alarm. Anthropic CEO Dario Amodei has warned AI could be a risk to humanity itself if left unchecked.
7: I think the technology has very real risks. And, you know, the mechanism, how we address those risks is still under discussion.
6: And this week, Bill Gates with this.
10: Okay, hold on a second. Because there was another story that had the clip of that guy. That one got cut short. See if the context of this changes anything at all.
7: As the president has said, you know, whoever wins AI wins. I think that's very important. But I think the technology has very real risks. And, you know, the mechanism, how we address those risks is still under discussion. But we all need to work. We all need to work together to make sure that we can win and we can win safely. If we do this right, we work with the president and everyone here, we can win safely.
10: Okay.
12: Yeah. What does it mean, win safely? What does that mean?
10: I take it as,
12: I mean, what
10: when
12: are
10: he's standing
12: do?
10: There with Trump, you're talking about beating China.
11: Yeah.
10: And you do it where there's guardrails. It's not binding, but
12: I want to ban the term alarm bells are ringing, too. I'm tired of it.
10: They do use that a lot.
12: All the time. Toolbox and tool shed and tools in the toolbox. And
10: of course.
12: That one.
11: Arsenal. Yeah.
12: Arsenal, yes.
11: Yeah.
10: I know they're trying to, especially Trump, the branding from artificial intelligence to super intelligence.
12: Yes.
10: But But a lot of the guys are getting tripped up on that. Elon did, that's for sure.
7: Well, I think it is worth highlighting the positive benefits of AI, which will, or SI, pardon me.
5: Thank you.
11: That's a weird rebrand to me. I don't get it.
12: Yeah.
10: Well, it's not artificial, see.
12: Artificial sounds bad.
10: Super.
12: Yeah, super sounds good.
11: Fluffy kitten intelligence. How about that?
10: Right. There you go. Yes. And, David, you sent a text to us yesterday because you were

0: board.
1: Sometimes
0: game has to recognize game. And if somebody has a good take on something, you want to highlight them, even if it pains you.
2: Well, this one stuns me, though.
1: A little bit.
0: Can you give any credit here?
3: You know, I can. Yeah. I don't want to. It's painful, but yeah, I can.
0: Yeah, I would. I agree.
3: I mean, I just can't believe I'm doing it. It's like I'm dreaming or something.
1: Well, this has to do with that big story out of Cornell where a woman identified only as Jane Doe has filed a lawsuit alleging seven students raped her at a frat party in 2024. When that's what's being reported, but I thought like the seventh guy was the guy who came in and told everybody to just knock it off, like get out.
0: What she confessed to in the actual report, there was no assault.
1: Right. Yeah, and also a ton of inconsistencies with her story then versus her story now.
0: Yeah, there was no rape from the statement to investigators at the time.
1: So, yeah, and a lot of these guys never even touched her by her own account. And
0: it was reprehensible what happened.
1: Oh, it was absolute debauchery.
0: Yeah,
1: my goodness.
0: Excusing anything.
1: Yeah.
0: But then what is being claimed doesn't seem to be in play at all.
1: But yeah, the student newspaper, they're like on the war path naming these guys, putting their pictures out everywhere. Celebrities are helping. There's an old writer for South Park who's going out on the war path with this too. And then this was an incredible moment from The View. As Sonny Hostin, and I can't, these words,
3: I know, David.
1: It's
3: I know.
1: Struggling.
3: I know.
1: Struggle to get them out of my mouth. Sonny Hostin had a good point.
0: Yes, she did. You got to admit it.
4: The pictures of these young men who have not been charged, not been adjudicated, are being plastered all over the internet. I think people are reporting this story inaccurately. I think they're reporting it unfairly. And while this is something that we have to take very seriously, there is no way, according to her statement in 2024, that any prosecutor would have brought
5: forth. But she was intoxicated. How did she even?
4: Under New York law, again, under New York law, voluntary intoxication, if you voluntarily drink 10 beers and you voluntarily ingest ketamine, but that intoxication.
5: Well, that doesn't have anything to do with the fact that the guys attacked her, whether she's drunk or not.
4: No. Well, according to her statement, she says they did not attack her. Her statement in 2024,
6: My issues with this New York law,
4: she consented to the sexual activity. She consented to it according to her own statement in 2024. Now, I prosecuted sex crimes for 10 years. I believe women. I am not saying that we shouldn't believe her, but in 2024, she said one thing, and now in 2026, she's saying another thing.
6: I wonder.
0: Give that the New York law.
2: Yeah, they can't let that narrative go. They won't let it go.
1: But
2: no.
1: But yeah, and like there were times in her own statement, I read it, it's graphic.
0: Oh yeah.
1: Where she was saying like somebody started doing something in this room. It was sort of jump in the pile kind of party atmosphere.
0: Yeah, you want to snort can we snort this off your body? Yes.
1: Yeah. But there were times when a guy would start to try to do something and she said no, and the guy said okay. And so this is not what it's being portrayed to be, at least by her own statement. And I wonder with Sonny in particular, I wonder how much of it is because she's got a son who's 24.
0: First thing I thought of.
1: Who very well, I'm not accusing him of anything, but if she's, because everything's personal to her.
0: Yeah, like if not him, some of his friends caught up in false accusations, things like that. Because that happens, unfortunately, way too often.
1: Yeah.
0: So
3: I'm concerned about the New York law. Well, we're not talking about that right now. If you want to change the New York law, then change it. But
0: my biggest takeaway from the whole thing is Robbins and Sonny in lockstep.
3: God, I know. I feel like we're going to wake up and get ready to go and work today. Yeah, but
0: all right. We've got a couple of updates and the five stories we're watching today next.

0: 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Your savings, your purchasing power, even the way you use your money, all of it could be affected by changes coming to the financial system. And you don't have to figure this out all on your own.
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1: The Markley, Van Camp, and Robbins Show. Jamie Markley, David Van Camp, Scott Robbins, and now the five stories we're watching today. One,
2: two, three, all right, number five, the TSA is... They're going Seinfeld here. Well, in reverse, I guess. The TSA is taking chairs away from officers checking ID and travel documents at security lines at airports in an effort to improve vigilance and hospitality by having officers stand and look.

0: look at passengers in the eye while interacting.
1: Our buddy that works for TSA, you will not find a friendlier guy.
2: Oh, no, not great guy, yes.
1: And the crazy thing is, you've met so many that are not like that.
2: Oh, yeah. I don't know if them standing up helps me or not.
1: I'm not sure.
0: No, it'll make them grumpier, but yeah. Hey, whatever.
2: Because fans will bring him a chair.
0: Nice rocking chair, yes.
2: Right, exactly.
0: Number four, the final read for the second quarter of the year showed the economy grew at 2.2%. Experts predicted it would land at 1.5%. Number three, two Mexican nationals have been extradited to the U.S. to face federal charges for smuggling migrant children into the United States during the Biden administration. And this is among this is just a dark story all around, but they would use weed gummies and drug the children so that they couldn't answer questions about who their guardians were.
3: Oh, man.
0: And so then, you know, under the Biden administration and HHS Secretary Javier Baqueria Becerra, who's probably going to be the next governor of California, by the way. That's awesome. Yeah, they just said, well, these kids are mumbling and talking about how they can taste colors. I guess we just got to let them go.
3: Wow.
0: Yeah. Number two, Iran's Islamic Revolutionary Guard Corps put out a 25-page letter addressed to Americans endorsing the Democrat Party.
1: You don't say.
2: Yeah. How about that?
0: Wait. You know, they're riding on this wave right now, at least according to polling, and this is probably the worst news you could get if you're a Democrat right now. Like, oh, yeah, the murderous regime in Iran, they love you. They want you to win.
1: Yes. All about it.
0: Let's vote blue, then death to America. And then number one, a Fly Dubai flight heading to Tel Aviv had to be diverted to Saudi Arabia after the co-pilot stabbed the captain and tried to hijack the plane. The pilot fought back long enough for passengers and other crew to come in and take down the terrorists. They landed it in Saudi Arabia. Saudi officials have arrested the co-pilot.
3: Okay. And at first that was reported as, well, there was some sort of altercation.
2: Yeah, something.
0: There was a fight.
2: A disagreement.
1: So then they were an hour away from landing.
2: Mm-hmm.
1: So where was that dude going to fly that plane into?
0: That's a good question.
2: Well, it wasn't the airport.
1: No.
2: No.
1: No.
2: It would have been a disaster. I mean, it would have
1: been terrible. Oh, my gosh. I mean, well, you got to think, okay, are there other plots out there? Is that just a standalone or other people?
0: Well, I don't know, man, because he had been working at the for the airline for like 9 months. So there was some planning that went into that.
1: That's what I'm saying. So if you're a pilot, your co-pilot is, I don't know, Muhammad. You're like, hey, are we cool, man?
0: Are we all right?
1: You all good? Like, you'd have to think it in your head.
2: Yeah, because those dudes on 9/11 were in the flight schools.
1: Exactly.
2: Remember? Yeah, I mean.
1: Yeah, I mean, they play the long game.
2: Oh, gosh, yeah.
1: It's not just, well, let's come up with a plan for later in the week. No, there's a lot that goes into that.
2: Dang.
1: I did notice this, too. So yesterday was the first day of Major League Baseball playoffs.
2: Mm-hmm.
1: Sorry about your Cubs.
2: Yeah, boy, howdy.
1: Yeah, oh, man.
2: Gross.
1: Oof. By the way, and we'll get into it later, because David, a lifelong Houston Astros fan, and the Astros are upset with their fan base.
2: Mm. Well, yeah.
1: But I noticed on Good Morning America, there was no baseball to be talked about in the first segment.
2: No, there wasn't.
1: But, man, they were talking about something else, another sport that has captured the hearts and minds.
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2: Unreal.
1: Yeah. Yeah, we'll get to that and around to watch your story straight ahead.

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2: I'm the threat that's already inside the house. 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

0: Fox News, I'm Ted Lindner. A co-pilot stabs the captain on a flight from the UAE to Israel before passengers stormed the cockpit and stabilized a jet that had plunged 16,000 feet in a minute.
1: Israeli Prime Minister Benjamin Netanyahu saying not only was the attacker trying to deliberately sabotage the plane's systems, but he thinks he was attempting to crash the plane.
0: Fox's Jet Paul. The jet made an emergency landing in Saudi Arabia where the Saudis arrested the co-pilot. And the last U.S. troops left Iraq today. Fox's Jennifer Griffin.
2: The U.S. withdrew its troops from Iraq in 2011, only to have to return 3 years later to fight ISIS. President Trump praised the withdrawal, but former U.S. military commanders who fought in Iraq worry it is a reward to Iran, whose Shia militias have attacked U.S. forces 600 times.
0: The conflict in Iraq began back in March 2003, 18 months after the 9/11 attacks. 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
3: 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We'll be tracking all the rain and its impact on the commute on the Thursday edition of the KRMG Morning News.
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6: 96.5 KRMG has Tulsa's most accurate and dependable five-day forecast.
12: Rain and thunder likely as we head through the evening, overnight tonight, and off and on through the day tomorrow. 77 tomorrow. Friday, 72. Some showers in the morning and a northeast wind. Saturday, 74. Showers south of Tulsa in the morning and mid-70s and sun Sunday and Monday. From Fox 23, I'm Chief Meteorologist James Edelott for 96.5 KRMG, Tulsa's news, weather, and traffic.
6: We have some light rain in the area, 77 degrees in Tulsa. I'm Rodney Lay on 96.5 KRMG, Tulsa's news, weather, and traffic.

0: The Markley Van Camp and Robbins Show. Jamie Markley, David Van Camp, Scott Robbins. So Harry Enten is talking about the generic poll numbers.
1: Yeah, and you know, again, it's always hard to really judge where something is based off of the generic ballot, just because it doesn't always translate to individual districts, how they're drawn, et cetera. That being said, so we've talked about this before, you know, generally speaking, if there is going to be like a blue wave year, Democrats kind of have to run up the score by like 5 or 6 points on that particular metric. Well, they're running up the score even more than that right now. Harry Enten, very excitable boy on CNN, broke down the poll numbers today.
0: Okay.
2: The Democratic lead, it is building. It is building. The high tide may be coming in just at the right time. Take a look here. Okay, the average lead for Democrats in the national congressional polls. You know, you go back a year ago, Democrats are only ahead by 3. You go back 6 months ago, Democrats ahead by 5. You go back a month ago, Democrats ahead by 7. Look at where it is now. It's at its high for this entire cycle. It is plus 9 points for the Democrats. The Democratic wave ain't going away. If anything, it seems to be building the Democrats' national congressional polling lead. We are now at the largest since 2008 at this point in the cycle. If you know anything about congressional election history, 2008, Democrats won, what, 59 Senate seats? They won their biggest House majority this entire century, their biggest Senate majority this entire century. When you see the Democrats ahead by 9, sirens should be going off at any of the National Republican Senatorial Committee or Congressional Committee headquarters, because these are numbers that Democrats should be salivating over and should strike real fear into Republicans nationwide. Because when you have Democrats ahead by 9, the last time that happened, it was Democrat electoral gold.
0: Gold.
1: Yeah. Well, I think that, you know, I was double checking some of these numbers. Like, I always like to look at the average at Real Clear Politics.
0: Yeah.
1: Just because it tends to be more accurate than any one poll or even one news network's aggregate of polls. And yeah, it's like they have Democrats plus like 8.3 or somewhere around there, somewhere around 8.5. So very similar to that. And I know that there, you'll hear, hey, look, you know, a lot of polls are like way off. And that has been true. That has definitely been true, especially in the primary season.
0: Yes.
1: That said, you know, that sounds like a lot of coping that's going on.
0: Yeah.
1: And I'm saying that as a friend. You know, there's some real reason to be concerned, it looks like.
0: Yeah.
3: Oh, absolutely.
0: I think so.
3: Hey, man. Again, I hate to boil it down to one thing or two things, but that's exactly what it is.
0: Yes. You've been banging that drum since February.
3: I drive by 3 gas stations a day on my way to work. Every time it incrementally creeps up some more, I'm like, well, there's more votes gone.
0: Yeah.
3: Same thing when you go to the grocery store. Those are the things, man. You lose elections that way.
0: Yeah.
3: And I know Trump doesn't care or claims he doesn't care.
0: Yeah.
3: Well, okay. All right. Don't say I didn't warn you. I'm not on the payroll, but I didn't warn you. I'm just two things.
0: Yeah.
3: Yep.
0: We'll see. You know what? I'm a terrible talk show host. Not that I need to tell you that. You already know. I go back and forth on it. It's like I see his point. Sometimes you got to do what's right.
3: It's not that I don't understand that. I do.
0: Yeah. I mean, there's a cost with it.
3: Yeah. And the cost is you're going to lose. The cost is you're going to be a lame duck for 2 years and nothing could get done. I mean, not that a lot's been done anyway. But
0: a lot has been done.
3: It has been, that we just don't know about it.
0: So I know this is all speculation. Let's say it is, you know, a blue wave. Okay. The way you look at going in and at least starting to take Iran out, if you had it to do over again and you were in charge, would you do it? Based on what you know, based on the information we have and what we've been told.
1: The reason that's a hard question for me personally to answer is I don't know how close Iran was to actually having a nuke.
0: Right.
1: I have no clue. And if they were really that close, then yeah, I think it is worth it.
0: Yeah.
3: I'll go with that, but also quit putting deadlines and timelines on
1: everything. Well, yeah, 4 to 6 weeks was a huge
3: mistake. That strategy kills you.
0: Well, and you could have ramped up the economic pressure and hit them harder.
1: Yeah.
0: And really I mean, I don't know if in the end Trump would have thought, you know what, we got to take out the bridges and just do it all to end this thing quick and just suffocate them. I don't know.
3: I don't think most people are one issue necessarily, but I also think there's a passive voter out there who only sees things around him and goes, this is terrible.
0: Exactly.
3: You know?
0: Because it's like, well, that's over there. That has nothing to do with right, us exactly. or anything here. And what are we doing?
3: All of a sudden when it comes home, though. Yeah.
0: And because of the messaging in the past, we're not going to get you in these wars and everything else. I understand the frustration. If you're independent that has voted Republican, or of course, a Republican voter, it really comes down to sanity versus insanity to me.
3: And that's
0: I know that boils it down to way too easy, and I'll have friends that lean left go, oh, that's just a terrible take.
3: No, it's not. It's a good take. But the thing is, they're not leaning into it as much as I think they should.
0: Yeah.
3: And you know, they're not driving that point home. Now, we have insane people over here.
0: Yeah.
3: You know, this is insanity. But I will go back to the whole issue when the gas prices were up under Joe Biden. Mm-hmm. And people were like, well, it's not, the president has no, he can't drive the price of the oil, you know.
0: Right.
3: He can't do this. But every gas station he went to, there was the picture, or at least some of them, of Joe saying, I did that.
0: Yes.
3: And that sinks in.
0: It does.
3: And people are pissed, and they vote accordingly, you know.
0: So, yes.
3: I don't know. We'll see. And I hope I'm wrong. I hope I'm 100% wrong on it.
0: How are you doing today with just anger issues after, you know, frustrating day of watching baseball?
3: Yeah, it wasn't good.
0: Yeah.
3: I mean, the Cubs didn't show up again.
0: Well, and then you got, am I missing something? I know it's ABC.
3: Yeah.
0: And they're covering the WNBA. You're blowing off baseball in the first part of your broadcast.
3: Well, but you give. Yeah.
0: And it was all about WNBA.
3: Yeah.
0: And it was the thing when they talked about the team and the players that bring the most attention.
3: Right.
0: And eyeballs, and you get into
4: New
0: it.
4: New York now one step closer
0: all
4: to
0: about
4: a
0: New
4: second
0: York.
4: Title
0: that was
4: in 3 years.
0: First part.
4: But it wasn't the only playoff drama making headlines.
5: Highest scoring backcourt in a single season.
4: The Las Vegas Aces facing off against the Indiana Fever in a fierce postseason matchup. Four-time MVP Asia Wilson colliding with Fever guard Sophie Cunningham on this play. After the whistle, Wilson turning toward a fan sitting near the baseline, pointing and exchanging words before teammates and officials stepped in, giving Wilson a technical foul. After the game, Wilson claiming the fan did more than just heckle her. She said as she walked away from the play, the man stepped toward her and pointed at her, something she called completely out of bounds.
6: You don't have to love me. You can hate me with all your heart, but you don't know me. But I guarantee you, you will respect me.
0: Okay, so you get the idea.
3: All right. You don't know me, but you're going to respect me. Okay.
0: So the fan was giving her the Sophie Cunningham taunt, the point, right?
3: Yeah, the guy was standing there like the runway area almost with the bleachers.
0: Yeah.
3: And he walked one step forward and he pointed like this at her, just like Sophie Cunningham.
0: And according
3: she lost
0: to the
3: her
0: fan,
3: mind.
0: That's when she was yelling, the foul is on you. And
3: right.
0: Pointing at her, you.
3: Right. Yeah.
0: And she's yelling, you don't point at me.
3: Oh, yeah. But the idea that he stepped towards her like he was in a threatening manner is false. Mm-hmm. That's not what happened.
0: But the officials of the stadium went and got him out of there.
3: Well, they brought him back.
0: And then they brought him back. Well, okay, he didn't violate the code of conduct.
3: Yeah, we looked at the video. He didn't do anything. He did. He was a fan.
0: This is crazy.
3: And he was taunting the opposition. Gee, that never happens.
7: Right. You get some.
0: They just shoot themselves in the foot all the time.
3: All the time. I mean, it's like, deal with it.
0: And here's the thing. So the Fever win the game.
3: Yeah.
0: Caitlin Clark scores 27, 15 assists. Her name is not mentioned.
3: Oh, no.
0: It's wild, man. It just is. It's almost hilarious to watch them cover it. There's a whole thing in the New York Times on Sunday. They need to embrace the trans player. We can get to it later if you want, but it's time.
3: Dumbest league ever.
0: We go around the table. It may not be the biggest story out there, but it caught your attention. You want to bring it in. David, today, what's your story?
7: I love this on CNBC this morning. Andrew Ross Sorkin, he's the anti-Trump, more liberal host of the CNBC morning show.
0: I can't stand that guy.
7: Yeah, well, he left the conservative guy, Joe Kernan, shocked because Andrew actually thought the America.gov rollout, the whole thing that basically tracks across thousands of government websites and helps you find what you're looking for. He says, actually, that rollout was great.
0: Wow.
8: It was one of those moments where you actually thought the government was working for you. Right. Really. When people talk about what government is supposed to do, this product, if it does all the things it's supposed to do,
9: do you
8: that's
9: feel
8: great.
9: It? I have the warmest, fuzziest feeling right now.
8: And by the way, the president deserves credit for that. And
9: oh, my God.
8: He deserves credit for putting Jebby in that role and Jebby and his team putting it all together.
9: Now I'm getting hot flashes. Hot. Wow.
8: And here, I give the president more credit.
9: Oh,
8: one of the things that
9: can we save it so that we can like space it out? Or?
8: One of the things that they all talked about is that when they were given the mandate to put all of this together, because you could consider the president a bit of a host, someone who likes to host things, someone who thinks of himself almost as a they use the word concierge service, like a hotel. That was really the sort of the thought process behind how they actually put this stuff together. And it showed. It really showed. So there.
9: You need to read this.
3: He's done, Brian.
9: Oh, that's hilarious.
3: Wow.
9: That was very enjoyable, man.
10: Thank you.
9: Yes. Scotty, what do you got for your story?
3: Federal appeals court halted the execution of Krista Pike about an hour before it was set to begin. That was yesterday. The judges said they want to review whether the allegations of sexual abuse and rape as a child were fully considered before she was sentenced to death. Now 50 years old, by the way, she was convicted in 1995 of murdering someone. She was age 18 at the time. So this would have been, by the way, the state's first execution of a woman in a long, long time. So the excuse is abuse as a child. I wasn't taken into consideration. And I'm just thinking right now, every woman who commits a crime in this country suffers from postpartum or somehow there was abuse in her past. It's take it out.
7: She was part of torturing the victim.
3: It was heinous. Dude.
7: Smashed her head, took a piece of her skull as a trophy.
3: Yeah, it was awful. I wasn't going to get into the details, but thank you for doing it because I was going to. But you're right.
7: I'm just saying
3: it was terrible.
9: I got to tell you.
3: But this notion that somehow you're not guilty because...
9: For my story, this wasn't planned to follow that up with my story.
3: Okay.
9: And I was going to kind of make fun of this, but maybe I shouldn't now. Angry women on rage retreats. Maybe it's a good thing.
3: I saw some video on this.
9: They just scream.
3: It's wild. They're in the middle of nowhere
9: stuff.
3: Screaming. Yeah.
9: Yes. They're called rage retreats, gaining traction. This is per a Bloomberg report. This one woman, her popular Rage Her sessions are having attendees paying up to $95 for 2.5 hours of pure anger expression. Started in Chicago, but it's grown in scope.
7: Dang, man, I'll go. $95 for a 2-hour session? I'll take you out into the woods and let you shoot guns.
9: Well, sure.
3: We've been having women yell at us for years for free.
9: There is a meditative session for the 600-day half-day retreat and a guided ritual that aims to help women express their rage through screams, growls, and expressive behaviors. The growling? See, whenever you do that, then I hear you say in my head, biting your own face.
3: Oh, yeah.
9: That sort of thing.
3: Yes, that's crazy.
9: Yeah, but it's gaining traction. Maybe it's better than killing people.
3: Yeah. Well, that's true.
9: All right. Is a McDonald's breakfast worth speeding over? Nimrod's in the news. Any news update next.
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2: Well, a top federal financial regulator is investigating former Representative Adam Kinzinger for prediction market trades he made.
1: Yes.
2: See, he was betting on whether or not he would get a pardon by Joe Biden.
3: Unreal.
2: And he said, hey, I read the rules at the time. There was nothing wrong with that. And I wasn't in Congress at the time. I had no knowledge. No insider knowledge.
4: But you guys won. You guys held. You know, democracies are not defined by our bad days.
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6: Right. Crying Adam Kinzinger. He's a super crier. I never saw the guy not cry. He's always crying.
1: That's funny on social media. I did a little post on that today. And like three or four responses were, isn't he a super crier?
2: Never seen the guy not crying.
1: Right.
7: We got to get the dumb rod.
8: When the going gets tough.
9: Damn it, this is too hard.
8: The dumb get dumber.
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11: I love the poorly educated.
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13: All right, Nimrods in the News. We go to Virginia. Dude, this guy's on his motorcycle doing 72 and a 25.
1: Oh, my.
13: He's flying. The local police department just released the body cam footage from the traffic stop. And the dude is trying to tell him he was just trying to get to McDonald's.
14: I was moving a little quick, wasn't I?
15: Yeah, way too quick.
14: I was trying to hit the McDonald's breakfast. I know, I was making it.
15: Coming from there here is like 2 minutes.
14: I know.
15: Let me see driver's license.
14: I got you. I was rushing. I woke up late.
15: Wow, I can see you were rushing. 72, it's way too fast.
13: Yeah. Cop said the thing is going to fly off that bike is you. 72, somebody pulls in front of you. Dude, you're done. Not to mention other drivers, pedestrians, everything else.
1: Power of the McGriddle.
13: Not the McMuffin, the McGriddle.
1: Yeah.
13: There's a difference, isn't there?
1: Right.
13: It's the maple syrup. And that's Nimrod's in the News.
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1: The captain repeatedly stabbing him. The jet took a dive as people broke down the cockpit door.
2: Authorities trying to figure out not only why this pilot decided to attack the captain of this plane, but also what were the intentions behind it. But obviously a very emotional day for many of the people who were on board that plane. Some even saying at one point there, they thought they were going to lose their lives. Crowds, though, tonight showing up to Ben-Gurion Airport to welcome everyone back to Israel, including Prime Minister Benjamin Netanyahu. He met with one passenger still covered in blood who was said to be one of the people who bravely rushed into the cockpit to help restore order.
1: Fox's Jeff Paul in Tel Aviv. President Trump says he spoke with Israeli Prime Minister Netanyahu after the incident. He said a plumber was the first one in the cockpit, and he was able to subdue the co-pilot. He said he then knew to pull up the stick, leveling the plane, because he's a fan of the TV show Air Disasters.
3: This is the craziest thing. And then shortly thereafter, the pilots, you know, were there in case they have emergency pilots on these planes, and the security guys, but they were in the back of the plane. They came up, they took over the plane.
1: Fly Dubai has suspended all flights to Israel while an investigation continues. The Supreme Court has overturned a last-minute stay of the execution of Krista Pike. Pike, now 50, and her boyfriend were convicted of the 1995 stabbing and beating of 19-year-old Colleen Slemmer, their classmate at a job training facility in Knoxville. The case gained national attention at the time because a pentagram was carved into Slemmer's body and other elements of the murder stoked fears of Satan worship during what was known as the Satanic Panic of the 80s and the 90s. 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
4: In Tulsa, weather sometimes it explodes. Warm sunshine, gusty winds, and then severe storms race across green country. When severe weather warnings are issued, you'll hear the KRMG Storm Center tones. 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
4: Tulsa's forecast, sunshine, showers, wind, and possibly all three before lunch. Don't guess. Get the latest weather updates and plan your day the smart way.
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8: The Markley, Van Camp, and Robbins Show. 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
9: I'm perplexed, I'm flummoxed, and I'm a little miffed.
8: Okay.
9: The Prime Minister of the UK, Andy Burnham, doing an interview with the BBC, providing an update on that suspected attempted terrorist attack at that airbase in the UK over the weekend, where these five guys were arrested and they were let out on they were let out while the investigation continues.
8: It's unreal.
9: Yeah. Well, here he is talking to the BBC.
10: Strong indications that Iran played a part in what happened over the weekend at RAF Fairford. But, of course, it remains an ongoing, complex and serious police investigation. And, of course, we are working closely with our colleagues in the United States of America. So it's ongoing. I have held a COBRA meeting as I've been here at the conference in Liverpool. We are on top of it in every possible way imaginable. The police in Gloucestershire, our counter-terrorism police, have done an outstanding job. I thank them for that. We will say more in due course, but we can confirm our belief that we believe Iran to have played a part.
8: But then, of course, the question is, why are they out of jail?
11: Well, that's a great question.
8: What, they've learned their lesson now, and they're not going to pursue their jihadi ways.
9: He was asked, I don't have the audio right now, because they're just sort of dripping out the pieces of the interview right now, the BBC is.
8: Okay.
9: Asked why the suspects had been released on bail, a decision which has been openly questioned by President Donald Trump and everybody with two brain cells to rub together, rub together, the Prime Minister insisted that the men were subject to the strictest possible bail conditions and added that UK authorities have this under the strongest grip and closest control.
11: What does that mean?
9: That means nothing because, okay, nothing. So you're surveilling them?
8: Yeah.
9: Okay, wouldn't it be easier to do that if they were, I don't know, in a facility that has bars and locks on it?
8: Yes.
11: Well, what's the strictest bail thing? What is that? I mean,
9: you step outside the lines a little bit, mister, and we'll put you in a 12-hour timeout and then let you out again.
8: That's right. Yeah.
11: Okay. All right. Good. You got it handled. Okay.
9: But yeah, and that's why.
8: It's a mind blower. I'm thinking about, remember the story of the woman in Florida?
11: Yeah.
8: The flock camera?
9: Yeah.
8: And it wasn't even her.
9: Yeah.
8: But she was held in solitary for how many hours? It was like a couple of days. These guys, boom, right out. Well, we don't want to be accused of Islamophobia. So let's let them out.
9: Yeah.
8: Oh, okay.
9: And maybe acting on or in coordination with, if not at the direction of, Iranian forces. But, you know, diversity is their strength.
8: Sure it is.
9: I don't understand any of this. And that's why, like, again, like I brought up, there were some other rumor, or not rumors, even speculation about why these guys were let out. Like, was this actually a terrorist plot, or was there something else at play? What's going on? And now it's just, it's still so inexplicable that he's saying, yes, Iran played a role in whatever attack was being planned. However, comma, we can't hold them.
8: Yeah.
9: Wow.
8: Meanwhile, we had this terrorist attack thwarted, this plane mid-flight from Dubai to Tel Aviv. And I saw the video earlier. Now it's the plane has landed in Israel. And Netanyahu's there, and he was talking to the guy that went in to the cockpit, and they subdued the guy that got all stabby with the other pilot and was going to crash the plane. I don't know if you happen to see how different outlets were posting that on X. Did you see it?
9: Well, which part? I mean, because...
8: CNN. A violent altercation between two pilots caused the Fly Dubai aircraft traveling from Dubai to Tel Aviv to divert to Saudi Arabia. Let's see. Sky News. Fly from Dubai to Tel Aviv lands safely in Saudi Arabia after brawl between pilots.
4: God. Right. It's like one was a Red Sox fan and one was a Yankee fan. Is that what happened?
8: The failing New York Times. Breaking news. A plane flying from Dubai to Israel was diverted after an altercation between the pilot and co-pilot. Wall Street Journal. Israel-bound flight made an emergency landing after an apparent struggle in the cockpit that left both pilots injured.
4: Wow, man.
8: Mm-hmm. Okay.
9: I mean, well, the story now that we're hearing is incredible. You have the co-pilot there with the captain who just starts. I saw one report where he had like a hatchet. It wasn't a knife. But it's a fluid situation. Anyway,
8: okay.
9: He cuts the pilot. And the pilot somehow managed, lying in a pool of his own blood, managed to release the emergency hatch for the cabin door.
8: He was able to click it.
9: And that's how they were able to get in and subdue the terrorist.
8: Yes. So there were a bunch of people going in. Wounded pilot covered with blood lying on the floor when he activated the cockpit door release. Man, oh, man.
9: Wow. Just an altercation, you know.
4: Disagreement.
8: And if that doesn't happen, I mean, obviously our conversation is way different today.
4: Oh, yeah.
9: Yes.
8: Because who knows how many people would be dead.
9: Yeah. So what is it? The roughly 180 people on the plane itself, I think, what I'd read. And then, yeah, you're wondering, you're an hour away from Tel Aviv. What target were you going to? I have a hard time believing that they'd go through all of this trouble just to crash one airplane and not target something else.
8: Exactly. That's what you got to figure. So we'll see. And I like the way, what is it? The reports are saying Israel is reporting this as a terrorist attempt. Yeah. Well, yeah.
9: Yeah, it kind of looks like that. Well, the BBC had something like, yes, a far-right official in Israel claims this is a terrorist attack. Okay.
8: All right. There you go. Other news out there. With everything going on in the world. You tell me, David, you come from a news background.
9: Mm-hmm.
8: And maybe Scott and I are just too critical because we've never been in those shoes. Although, Scott, you were the program director of a news station. I guess
4: so
8: I
4: was. You?
8: Yeah, I just let the news people. They knew what they were doing.
4: Yeah.
8: The measles. Is this something today that is huge, or is this just a media story?
4: Oh, it's an RFK.
8: To go after RFK Jr.
4: Of course it is.
9: Yeah, and I think, again, if it's not, as the left likes to say, coded as just totally political, I think it's a story. I think it is a news story because you have this outbreak. Is this in Pennsylvania again?
8: Yeah, but I guess the way it was worded, I'll play it for you and you tell me what you think. Here you go.
5: CDC is now recognizing a second measles death in the U.S. this year, quietly updating its online dashboard to bring the official national total to 2. CDC records indicate more than 3,000 measles cases in the United States so far this year. It's the highest annual total in 35 years. And this development is also raising questions. Pennsylvania's health officials have reported 4 measles-associated deaths in their state alone, including 2 infants, and it's still unclear which of those cases the CDC is counting.
8: Okay. I'm with you. A story. But with everything going on, like in the first block?
4: Mm-hmm.
8: Like, really?
4: Yeah.
8: Especially when you had this attack going on?
9: Yeah, it's more fear porn than anything else. Because
8: that's
9: also, I mean, and I'm guessing they never mention either that this is also a general, like, North America issue that's happening right now. Because Canada is also going through little hot spots of measles outbreaks. So does RFK?
8: They said it. I didn't hear that part.
9: Does RFK Jr. affect the health of Canadians?
8: Well, just by sheer influence, David. It's terrible for everybody in the world.
9: It could not possibly have to do with a massive importation of third world residents into North America over the last several years.
8: Well, that would be xenophobic.
9: Couldn't possibly have that, and then that trickles through different communities, and especially if you have like in West Texas, it was a Mennonite community where they weren't vaccinating at all for most things, including measles. I assume it's the same in Pennsylvania because it's Lancaster County, which is Amish country.
8: Yes.
9: So, yeah, it's the same thing. But they're trying to they try to make it seem like there's this massive threat to the general public.
8: Oh, yeah.
9: Instead of saying, hey, look, you know, these are pretty isolated communities. And, yeah, you could be doing outreach to help them. But it's rather they'd rather just say RFK killing people. Yeah.
8: If it were Muslim families saying we're not going to vaccinate, do you think they would cover it that way?
9: That'd be Islamophobic.
8: See, you wouldn't do it.
11: No.
8: Of course not. It was wild, that clip you had earlier, David, of the dude on CNBC, Sorkin, actually praising Trump for the new website.
9: Right, something he never does.
8: Did you hear Trump talking about the new website himself?
11: No, I haven't.
8: Okay.
6: The federal government no longer stands in your way, and it stands only at your service, and that's what we're doing. We're simplifying it. We're glamorizing it. We're making it what it should be. Instead of forcing citizens to search through the endless maze of tens of thousands of terrible government websites and rules and more than 10,000 forms. You have over 10,000 forms to do basic acts. You'll now have one front door for every single question. Everything will be answered easily and quickly.
8: Yeah. I was thinking, man, this would have been really good for Robbins earlier this year, just for basic questions. Thanks.
11: Federal government?
8: Yeah. It's different things, like, because you had questions about passports and, like, well, what do I need for this what do I need for that and everything else.
11: Well, it is a cluster if you try to wade through it.
8: I know.
11: Try dealing with the IRS once in a while.
8: Yeah.
11: Oh, my gosh.
8: Yeah.
11: About 63 pages. Yeah.
8: Oh, do we have an alert on something? Has someone changed the position because of an election coming up?
9: Well, it seems like it, yes. You've got that weird little guy, Democrat Senate candidate James Tallarico.
8: Yeah,
9: he's been trying to run away from a lot of his old positions, at least in public, because he's a white supremacist liar. But privately, no, he still supports things like sex changes for kids and boys and girls sports. Here is some more, I guess you could say, hidden camera footage.
8: Oh, got it. Roll it.
7: Really quick, I have a niece who's trans. I want to let her know that our government hears her.
8: Yes.
7: Can I count on you to support her? She's not able to participate in it.
12: Yes. The way I fought for trans kids in the legislature is how I will fight for the U.S. Senate. Uh-huh. And my position hasn't changed. Uh-huh. I still think these should be local decisions, sport by sport, athlete by athlete. And I think I have the most inclusive policy of any candidate who's running. So
7: I agree. So
12: I know things are getting clipped and stuff, but my views, my position hasn't changed, and I'm gonna have your loved ones back.
8: Oh,
11: that's good to know. Good to know.
8: Individual by individual.
11: What is that? I don't even
8: know. So what, people get together to, this dong and girl sports is okay because they're no good, but this one's just too good.
9: Right.
8: That's how we're going to do it?
11: I guess, based on what?
8: Is that what
11: I
8: he's saying?
11: Know. Yeah.
8: Okay. All right. Well, now, you know, guys can be homecoming queen. Oh, I got that story coming up. You're going to love that one, Scotty.
11: All right.
8: Oh, yeah. And the five stories we're watching today. Straight ahead right here.

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0: so ridiculous.
1: Yeah.
0: The Markley Van Camp and Robbins Show. Jamie Markley, David Van Camp, Scott Robbins, and the five stories we're watching today.
2: One. All right, number five. Two Mexican nationals have been extradited to the U.S. to face federal charges for smuggling unaccompanied migrant children into the U.S. during the Biden administration. They would use weed gummies to drug the children couldn't answer questions about who their guardians were. Just evil, man. Number four, a federal grand jury just indicted 10 foreign nationals in Minnesota for illegally voting.
0: Doesn't happen.
2: They voted in 2022, 2024, and this year's primary.
3: Heck you, sir.
2: Now, since President Trump has returned to office, the DOJ has charged more than 90 people with voter-related fraud, including 50 illegal aliens who were trying to vote or did vote in the last 5 weeks just now. 50 illegal aliens. But it never happens. It's rare.
4: Yes. Yeah. Of course.
2: Number three, Iran's Islamic Revolutionary Guard Corps put out a 25-page letter addressed to Americans endorsing the Democrat Party. There you go. Right. Play well in Dearborn, I guess. All right.
1: Yeah.
2: Number two, the Prime Minister of the UK says that there are indications that the people who were allegedly planning a terror attack at an airbase in the UK that houses military personnel, U.S. military personnel and equipment, strong indication that there is a connection to Iran.
0: So let them out.
2: Yeah, let them out. Why not? Yeah. Meanwhile, number one, a Fly Dubai flight heading to Tel Aviv had to be diverted to Saudi Arabia after the co-pilot stabbed the captain and apparently tried to hijack the plane.
0: Yeah.
2: The pilot fought back long enough for passengers and other crew to come in and take down the terrorists. Saudi officials have arrested that co-pilot. Those are the top five stories that we are watching today. 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
4: Story out of the New York Post. Of course, you know of Pilates. But do you know about Brolotties?
0: I knew that would be your reaction.
1: What is this?
0: It's dudes only Pilates. Yeah. Good guy. He may not want to do it around women. Might take a hit to his masculinity.
1: Yeah, well, okay.
0: But apparently, according to the story, there are a lot of guys that didn't think Pilates would be that big a challenge because it's mostly a workout that women do. And once they get there, they find out, oh, man, that's not easy.
1: No.
0: All right, P90X, if you ever did that, had all the different workouts, you know, different days. There was one for Pilates. Yeah, it sucked. Well, it is not easy.
2: We had a colleague years ago who, and it was after Scott had his heart attacks. He was trying to get healthier. He was overweight and he wanted to lose some weight. And he started doing Pilates. And I think he told you, Jamie, he goes, I thought it was just stretching. That's hard.
0: Oh, yeah. Yeah, it's no joke. Apparently, a lot of the instructors say, yeah, guys show up, think it's going to be easy. Only to find themselves shaking while lifting 2-pound weights and asking for water breaks.
2: Yeah.
0: Even bodybuilders have been humbled by how hard it is. But others say they enjoy the relaxed atmosphere, the lack of competitiveness.
2: Well, I don't know about that.
0: And a chance to connect with other dudes. Okay, when I'm working out, I don't need that. And you're looking for a lack of competitiveness. How do you win at it, then?
1: There's no winners in this one. It's the communion that comes together.
0: Okay.
1: Yeah, but the Brolotti's thing is what bothers me.
0: When you work out, don't you compete with yourself, though?
1: Best times and best...
0: Well, trying to improve your weight and your gain or whatever.
1: Yeah, I think that's
0: part of it.
1: Sense of competitiveness.
0: Yeah, it's not for me. Okay.
1: Brolotti's.
0: There you go.
1: Afterwards, go hang out at the sports bar after your Brolotti's.
0: A Democratic heavyweight says he doesn't need AI. Who is that? The answer, and what's your story? Coming up.

0: It all connects. The girl who walks for hours to bring home the family's water. The school she can't attend most days. The breakfast she didn't have. The rain that hasn't fallen in months. The danger around the next bend. 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
2: Passengers storming the cockpit. I'm Lisa Lacerra, Fox News. It happened after the co-pilot of a Fly Dubai jet traveling from the UAE to Israel began stabbing the captain, who lost control of the plane and went into a dive. President Trump says Israeli Prime Minister Benjamin Netanyahu told him a plumber was the first person through the cockpit door.
3: He ripped, with the G-forces as they were, he ripped this guy out of the seat, threw him back, the crowd got him, the passengers got him, grabbed him.
2: And the president says the plumber pulled up on the yoke, leveling the plane, which he knew how to do from watching a TV show. An off-duty flight crew landed the jet safely in Saudi Arabia, where the co-pilot was arrested. It's not clear if the man intended to take hostages or was intent on crashing the plane, which had many Israelis on board. The British prime minister points the finger at Iran over the incident that sparked a terror alert at a U.S.-run airbase.
4: Andy Burnham says there are strong indications Iran played a part in the events of Saturday night near RAF Fairfield. Five men arrested after masked figures were seen with vans near the airbase used for bombing runs on the Islamic Republic. It's the first time any government official has confirmed that suspicions point towards Tehran.
5: But of course, it remains an ongoing, complex and serious police investigation. And of course, we are working closely with our colleagues in the United States of America.
4: All arrested men remain under investigation but have been released on bail. Police found gasoline in the vans.
2: Fox's Jonathan Savage in London. A man has been arrested on suspicion of plotting an attack on the Texas Capitol building in Austin. Benny Caldera Jr. could face charges, including felony terroristic threat against a public servant. In a statement on social media, Governor Greg Abbott said Texas will not tolerate threats of violence against our Capitol. 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

0: to it. The Markley Van Camp and Robbins Show. Jamie Markley, David Van Camp, Scott Robbins. So a lot of talk about AI. Jim Clyburn. Reporter caught up with him.
1: Oh, yeah?
0: Yeah. Want to know, you know, a lot of these people use AI for different tasks. Not Jim, tell you that.
2: Do you use an AI assistant like ChatGPT?
3: No, I got my own intelligence.
2: What do you think
3: I don't need artificial intelligence.
0: He doesn't need it.
1: Does he even know what a computer is?
4: Exactly. That's what I was just going to say.
0: I'm not sure.
4: I'm not going to use it. I don't even know what it is.
0: Different people online talking about that, like him and sandwiches, Bernie Sanders. Right. You're going to count on them.
4: Right, exactly.
0: Yeah. To help usher in
4: new technologies.
0: Exactly. Yeah,
4: right. No, I don't think so.
0: Of course.
4: Mm-hmm.
0: There's a survey out, David. Young liberal women blame what for all their problems?
1: Men. This is the American Survey Center, been making the rounds online. 66% of Democrat young women believe that the challenges women face in America's society are due in great part to the behavior or actions of men. Only 18% of Republican young women agree.
0: It's the algorithm, isn't it?
1: It has to be.
0: At least part of it.
1: Yes.
4: Yeah.
0: And education.
4: Mm-hmm.
1: Wow. When asked whether women were to blame for their troubles men faced, only 16% agreed. Now, Republican young men were more likely than Democrat young men to blame women for the challenges that men face, but you're talking 26% as opposed to Democrat women at 66%.
0: Well, for a lot of the young men, one of the conversations they have is just trying to find a young woman that they view as sane.
4: Yeah, but the bar is really low, isn't it? Now it's just got to be sane. Yeah.
0: Well, there has to be other things involved,
4: well, of course,
0: too.
4: But I mean, one of the attributes is being sane.
0: Like, that wasn't even a thought.
4: No, I know. Not
0: years
4: all.
0: Ago, not no. Even your generation, David.
1: Oh, no.
0: Like, how a potential date felt about a number of different issues.
4: Right.
0: And you could never even have imagined that a woman that strangled her three kids, she would say, I understand.
1: Right.
0: I'm with her. What? That was not even in play.
1: Well, heck no, it wasn't.
0: There was, you know, it's funny to me, too, because there's another group of women that are out there online. We've talked about it before and had clips of wanting guys to be just guys. Like, where are all the guys?
1: Right.
0: What happened? There was this got shared all over the place. This woman bummed out because the club scene is dead. She's like, guys aren't there for the girls. It's like to post on social media for their buddies or something. See if you can make heads or tails of it.
5: The club scene is over because men want to be women. They don't even care about the girls in the club. They're not there to impress girls. They're there to impress other men. To post on their Instagram story. If you're in a bathroom line, no guy's letting you cut. You're at the bar, no guy's offering to buy your drink. And they don't even dance. Like, they don't even, like, what are you doing there? What are you doing there?
1: Well, I don't know. I don't know. I'm not a club guy. And at this point, I'm almost 40. It would be a little embarrassing to be a club guy.
0: Well, if you were like 23 or 4.
1: Yeah.
0: And you want to meet women. That used to be the thing. You would go out. And as a guy that liked rock music, you went to those types of places and dealt with the awful music because that's where the girls were.
4: Yeah.
0: And now they can't find a guy to buy him a drink. Used to be, you know, for the right patrol that went out, like a group of young women, they knew they weren't buying a drink all night.
1: Yeah.
4: Oh, gosh, no. No.
0: Apparently that's not in play anymore.
1: Huh.
0: Kind of a weird thing.
4: Well, you got to meet him now at the No Kings March.
1: Except all those guys are either boomers or gay. Sometimes
4: hey,
1: both.
4: You know what? I'm not going to throw the boomer thing in there because not all these guys are boomers.
0: No, there are a lot of the older guys that get drugged there. You can tell.
4: Yeah,
0: and some actually want to be there. They're participating. But no, guys are not going to go. If they're looking for sane, they're not going to the No Kings rally.
4: Ah,
0: yeah.
1: that also is part of it because of how just crazy the whole conversation of toxic masculinity went.
4: Yeah.
1: Like, I'm thinking 10 years ago. So if you're 22 or something, that's basically your entire, like, post-puberty life.
0: Yeah.
1: That you've been talked about. You have to act this certain way around, like, treat them like they're radioactive.
0: Yeah. Yeah. Well, really not related, but another crazy story out of Pennsylvania. And this has been a fight in this town that this biological male has been named homecoming queen. Okay. And I see you're like, what
4: here
0: are
4: we
0: doing?
4: Go again?
0: So it's the coronation of Sammy Gutierrez at Fairview High School. Unleashed a social media firestorm, according to the story. Disgruntled locals blasted the decision online, arguing that a biological female was robbed of her big moment on the royal court.
4: No, she was.
0: Student council secretary, Logan Thompson, accused offending community members of throwing a tantrum. So they had, you know, a whole meeting about it. People were talking about it on social media. What is it? The Erie County executive, Christina Vogel, said she's been out for years and she's a lovely person. And she goes by she, by the way. Well, I think we get that. All the kids know and obviously love her. The students were given the opportunity to vote. They did. The school district is not going to rescind the homecoming queen title because people on Facebook don't like it. The one thing you don't know is, did the kids vote because they really like this person? Or was half of them like, yeah, who cares? This will be hilarious. Right. We'll do this.
4: Well, there's a contagion element here.
0: Oh, some people.
4: No doubt.
0: Meaning?
4: Well, as you feel bad or you feel like, well, this person deserves it. They're brave and courageous. And they,
0: that would be I think that's in play.
4: Oh, yeah.
0: So in response to the backlash, a district teacher organized dozens of supporters to attend the school board meeting. While no detractors spoke, the district superintendent, Donald Stark, proudly trumpeted, Fairview School District has a student-led festivities, homecoming being one of them. That includes the selection of the homecoming court. We promote inclusion. That reflects our vision statement, which emphasizes respecting and embracing the uniqueness of each individual in the pursuit of their personal success. Sammy was voted by the students, and some parents didn't like that. We voted, and Sammy is our homecoming queen. So there you go.
4: Whatever, man.
0: Yeah, that's public school.
4: I know. But I'd also
0: you
4: say,
0: have a choice. You can get out of there.
1: My only thing is, like, I'd rather just focus on making sure that dudes aren't just crushing girls on a basketball court or volleyball court first. I really don't
0: agree with
1: about
0: you.
1: The homecoming thing.
0: Yeah. I mean, it's eye-rolling for sure.
1: Yeah.
0: You know. You look saddened and depressed.
4: Every time I hear this stuff, it's like this social contagion element always comes into my brain. You're just so afraid. Even though... You know it's probably not the right thing to do. You're not going to step out because, man, the peer group is putting the pressure on you.
0: Oh, yeah. Yeah, there is that part.
4: You don't want to be that.
0: Yes. Don't be sad, Scott.
4: Yeah.
0: It's all going to be all right, buddy.
4: All right. There you go.
0: Plus, you're off tomorrow.
4: I am.
0: Yeah, more on that later.
4: Mm-hmm.
0: Oh, it's a big deal. But now it's time to go around the table. We do it a couple of times a day. May not be the biggest story out there, but caught your attention. You want to bring it in. David, what's your story here?
1: All right. Well, I mentioned that Kyrsten Sinema, former senator, her ex-boyfriend and former bodyguard, and it was a scene, man.
0: Oh, with the paintings.
1: Yeah, he like broke into her home and threw a bunch of paintings in her pool.
4: In her pool?
1: Just went nuts on her.
0: Yeah.
1: Well, here's an update from the Arizona Republic. Kyrsten Sinema's ex-boyfriend and former bodyguard said he threw her paintings into her swimming pool in part because he felt disillusioned by her relationship with a major U.S. artificial intelligence software developer amid the war in Gaza.
0: What?
1: Free Palestine.
4: Well, that's bizarre. Yeah.
0: Really?
1: Uh-huh.
0: How long that been going on?
1: I don't know.
4: Man, she's like the Wilt Chamberlain of former politicians.
0: What do you mean?
4: It's just like tag off.
1: Well, she's got,
4: yeah.
0: Golly.
1: She's got quite the body count, man.
4: Yes.
0: Yeah. And it doesn't really discriminate, it doesn't seem.
4: No.
1: Oh, no.
0: No.
4: The chandelier's been installed.
0: Yeah.
4: Going to be swung from.
0: All right, Scotty, what do you got for your story?
4: Hey, a watchdog group of medical professionals, the do-no-harm people, we know about them, claims they have uncovered a potential insurance and medical coding fraud on the part of Planned Parenthood. In a complaint that was filed this week, they documented coding discrepancies pertaining to cross-sex hormones and requested the U.S. Department of Health and Human Services immediately investigate. Now, the document alleges that Planned Parenthood may have intentionally misconstrued the nature of these procedures in their coding systems to ensure reimbursement. Even though the government's like, we're not paying for that. They just code it differently, so therefore it comes out differently, which they get reimbursed for. They've also encouraged other affiliates to engage in the same scheme to defraud insurers and bypass common sense restrictions on dangerous sex-rejecting interventions. J.D. Vance said publicly today that they are looking into it.
0: Okay.
4: They just put a different code on something and it gets paid.
0: Wow.
4: So this is...
0: Yeah, that's... That racket's been going for quite a while.
4: Jeez, man.
0: Yeah. For my story, bringing in playoff baseball to both of you fellas. It wasn't a great day for either one of you.
4: No.
0: I don't even know. Are you still an Astros fan, David?
1: No, I have not watched baseball since I learned that they hate me.
0: Got
1: and
0: it.
1: They really hate Scott, and Scott's my friend. So I want to. I don't.
4: Yeah.
1: Partake.
4: Well, I'm
0: so it wasn't the Astros. The whole cheating scandal. It was the thing in Atlanta with the All-Star game.
1: Right. The Major League Baseball bought into left-wing hyperbole and said, "Hey, to hell with the mostly conservative audience base. We're going to just go ahead and move it to Colorado, to Denver."
0: Right. Okay, so the Astros are playing yesterday in the playoffs. Mm-hmm. First of all, it's not a packed house.
4: Yeah, and it surprises me.
0: Well, some people are blaming it because it was a 4:10 local start time. Because they spread out the wild card games. So it's not a packed house. And then when they went down to the White Sox, the fans started booing the players. Some of the players did not like it. Christian Walker, first baseman. "It's extremely frustrating as a home player. We're here playing at home. We need cheers. We need energy. We don't need booze. What purpose does that serve in the moment? Whatever fans are feeling, we're feeling it tenfold. We're the ones out there. We're the ones in the fight. We worked our butts off this whole season to put ourselves in this spot, and for guys to get booed, it's frustrating." Where do you land on a home crowd booing the players?
4: If the product sucks and I paid to go in, I got every right to boo if I want to.
0: Okay.
4: I mean, you're losing, and you're losing to the White Sox. Not that that's a bad thing. The White Sox have been pretty good this year. But it's just the idea that what do you want me to do, cheer? Just because you're the home team? I'm not going to do that.
0: Okay. All right. I mean, you know they're trying. It's not like they're – it's one thing. Like, if you see a guy dogging it down first base in the playoffs.
4: Infuriating. Yeah.
0: And a bobble, and then he tries to run and he's still out. That I would say, absolutely.
4: Yeah.
0: I don't know.
4: Fair weather fans everywhere, I suppose.
1: Well, I'm just wondering where that guy keeps his purse in the dugout.
0: Yeah, you wonder.
4: He's a really good player, too. Yeah.
0: Yeah. So, that's always a debate that's going on.
4: Yeah, well, empty seat should tell you something.
0: Wow.
4: Maybe this is because they've been there so many years in a row. I don't know.
0: That could be. Oh, man. This mom you won't believe for Nimrod's in the news and a news update next.

0: This is a special notice to all U.S. taxpayers with back taxes to the IRS. Billions in tax relief is now being made available to struggling taxpayers, giving thousands, even tens of thousands of dollars in savings away to those who qualify. 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
1: New York Times is firing back at the critics who are saying, hey, you know, you did just say it was an altercation in the cockpit of that attempted hijacking. And they said, well, our headlines and live coverage contain all the facts we're able to confirm as we confirm them. Unlike activists and partisans, we don't publish speculation or unverified information.
0: Okay.
1: Oh, they don't. Hey, remember, who was that the writer for the New York Times who said that Israel was training dogs to rape Palestinians?
0: Oh, yeah.
2: Oh, I remember that.
1: What was their response? Well, we put it in the opinion section.
3: Okay.
0: So full of crap. All right, we got to go to Nimrod. Here we go.
4: When the going gets tough.
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7: I love the poorly educated.
0: All right. Nimrod's the News. We go to North Miami Beach, Florida, where, man, this is terrible. This woman, Natalie Belzer, she's 29. Arrested after she left her four kids alone when she went on a three-day carnival cruise. Yep, she was actually apprehended when she came off the cruise. You got the father of one of the four kids found his two-month-old daughter and her three siblings inside the home without adult supervision.
2: Oh, God.
0: Oh, yeah. So apparently she was supposed to drop the kids off at the great-grandma's house. And so this dad's like, hey, where are they? Well, she was going to drop them off, but she didn't. She just left them. And then, as far as the judge in this case, not having it, man.
8: You cannot make this up. It says she went on a cruise and left her children home alone.
9: Including a two-month-old baby.
8: She's going to drop them off at the mother's house, but never did?
0: Yeah.
8: Who leaves the kids? Four little
10: judge,
8: kids alone.
10: An allegation at this time.
8: To go on a cruise.
10: Judge, at this time, it's only an allegation. She denies the allegation.
8: They arrested her disembarking from the cruise ship.
0: And that's Nimrod's in the News.
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2: Calls him a hero. I'm Lisa Lacerra, Fox News. Israeli Prime Minister Benjamin Netanyahu heaping praise on the man who was the first to burst into the cockpit of a Fly Dubai jet this morning after the pilot was stabbed by the co-pilot, sending the jet into a dive.
3: He acted with coolness of judgment and heroism that is just tremendous courage that prevented another 9/11.
2: On Fox's Hannity, the man, a plumber, knew how to pull back on the yoke leveling the plane from watching a TV show about aviation as others subdued the co-pilot. A secondary flight crew happened to be on board, was able to take over. Netanyahu was asked if Iran had any ties to the incident.
3: I think that whether or not this was carried out as part of that plan, that we don't know yet.
2: Netanyahu says the co-pilot, an Omani national, is in custody in Saudi Arabia, where the jet made an emergency landing. Sensitive data on millions of U.S. military and civilian personnel has been exposed in a cyber attack.
4: Hackers got information like social security numbers and details about employment for nearly 3 million personnel. The Defense Manpower Data Center says unauthorized users accessed files between October 2025 and July of this year. So far, they say there's been no indication of any misuse of the data. The Pentagon says affected individuals are being notified by postal mail, and the department's contracted provider, Identity Theft Guard Solutions, will conduct credit monitoring.
2: Fox's Jill Nato. The Supreme Court has cleared the way for Tennessee to execute Krista Pike, who's on death row, for the brutal killing of Colleen Slemmer, a classmate, in 1995. Pike has admitted to the crime, but says a jury that sentenced her to death should have considered her sexual abuse as a child that made her mental illness worse. This would be Tennessee's first execution of a woman in at least 200 years. 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
6: 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So I recently built a structured note based on SpaceX that pays 23.15% per year for the first 3 years, potentially totaling 69.45% over 3 years. 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Structured notes aren't for everyone, and you need to review the prospectus for risks associated with this structured note or any structured note we have available in the future. Call us at 918-262-2000 if you want to know what a SpaceX note is currently paying.
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7: The Markley, Van Camp, and Robbins Show. Jamie Markley, David Van Camp, Scott Robbins. Okay. So the UK is saying, yeah, we think Iran is involved with this terror plot. But yeah, we've let these guys out on bail.
8: Yes.
7: That's insanity.
8: It is insanity.
9: Hey, but they're right. Under the strictest bail conditions, says the UK Prime Minister.
7: Okay.
10: What's that mean? They can't leave the house. They can't leave this country. What does that mean?
7: We don't know.
10: Strictest bail. Okay.
7: Again, a terror plot.
9: Yes.
10: Yeah.
7: I mean, was this isn't a Dewey or something.
9: Right.
10: No.
9: I mean, maybe I'm giving them too much credit in that are they hoping that they reach out to whoever their handler is, or are they hoping that they can somehow track this back to somebody that they take action against? I don't know. It's just bizarre to me.
7: Well, looking at the way the British authorities have handled crimes with Muslim men over the last two decades would tell you it's a little soft. And this is just another example of it. Because you can't appear to be Islamophobic.
10: Well, who bailed them out?
9: They probably were able to post their own bail.
10: Think so?
9: I have no idea.
10: I don't know. I'm just wondering.
7: I don't know. Is that also a no-cash bail society? Who knows? The wokeism spreads, man.
10: Yeah. J.B. Pritzker's involved in that, too.
7: And the same day, you have this, terrorist plot thwarted of taking over this aircraft from Dubai to Tel Aviv.
10: Yep.
7: And who knows what the plan was, where that guy wanted to crash that plane. But it's miraculous that you have this guy going jihadi on his co-pilot. You're saying it was a hatchet, not a knife, David?
9: Well, that was what one report was, that the guy had a hatchet on him.
7: Did you survive a hatchet?
10: Well, not usually, no. I wouldn't think.
7: Like, guys like chopping that dude?
10: Yeah, I wouldn't think. But
9: I don't know. You got him once in the gut. He somehow was still able to open up the door.
7: And that's
9: people
7: what
9: come in. Yeah.
7: Other people came in and then subdued the guy that wanted to go jihadi.
9: Yeah, one of the guys who grabbed control of the plane initially just kind of pulled up on the stick, basically, and I don't know the correct verbiage for this, but he was quoted today as saying, well, it's a good thing I've watched this TV show about aviation disasters. Apparently there is some show about aviation, real world aviation disasters, and he just saw that and was like, yeah, here's what I knew we had to level off.
7: Because initially one of the stories was, thank goodness there were other pilots on board.
9: Yeah.
7: But that's not true.
9: There were other pilots on board.
7: Okay.
9: Yeah, a couple of people who were going to be taken over, I guess. They were just hitching a ride back to Tel Aviv, and then they were going to be flying next.
7: They just weren't the first ones in there.
9: Yeah.
7: Got it.
10: I have a question. When you're a pilot, do you go through security? Do they screen you?
9: Yeah.
10: Wand you like they do everybody else?
9: Not the same level as going to the TSA, but
10: I just think, golly.
9: But yeah, I've seen them in the
10: guy had a
9: pre-check line.
10: Yeah.
7: Yeah.
10: I
7: wonder what
10: hatchet,
7: he stabbed him with it.
10: Yeah.
7: Was it really a hatchet? Because, I mean, sometimes reports come out in the first few hours and
10: maybe if it was a knife.
7: It's taken. Yes. And then was it a pocket knife?
10: Yeah.
7: Who knows? Okay. So that story is out there. And now there's getting more and more video footage from people that were on the plane. It's just wild. And Netanyahu then welcomed people back and saw him talking to the guy that was the first one that got in, the subdued jihadi guy. Which is, we don't know his name yet.
9: No.
7: We also don't, as far as I know, we don't know the names of the guys that are accused of the Iranian-backed terror plot in the UK.
9: No, we don't.
7: Which is crazy. And I know it's a completely different situation. But the seven Cornell dudes that are accused of rape and sexual assault and in a lawsuit, people know their names.
9: Yes.
7: That's out there.
9: Yeah.
7: But we don't want to release the names out of the UK of these people.
9: Oh, no. Because you don't want to jump to conclusions here.
7: Which, by the way, with that other story that you talked about earlier, the Cornell case, ABC covered that this morning.
9: Yeah.
7: Do you want to hear how they actually covered it compared to, like, because you read the original police report.
9: Yeah.
7: And what the woman said at the time compared to this. Roll it.
3: Good morning to you, Robin. We've obtained the sworn statement Jane Doe gave to Cornell police back in 2024.
7: And that had been out for a little bit.
9: Yeah.
7: But anyway, it goes into it.
3: 2024, when a then 20-year-old Cornell University student described hours of group sex that she said felt like coercion. ABC News obtained her 6-page statement given to campus police almost 2 years ago that said she was intoxicated but consented to some of the sexual acts with Chi Phi fraternity brothers and repeatedly refused others. At one point, she said no to the foursome she claimed one of the fraternity brothers proposed. Another time, she recalled a group of multiple men walking into a room, and I was instantly horrified, and I remember squealing out loud and running across the room and hiding under the covers on another bed. Several of the frat brothers have issued statements saying they did nothing wrong. Jane Doe used the word rape once to explain why she took a hit of ketamine. I had become extremely uncomfortable with how this night was turning out, so my thought was, if I do ketamine again, maybe I will pass out. My thought was that if I passed out and these men had sex with me, then they could be charged with rape. She recalled being intoxicated when she arrived at the frat house and becoming more so as the night went on. I would say that it was the most intoxicated I've ever been in my life. I felt like I was unable to make any decision because of how intoxicated I was. She told police the sex continued. It was this statement the district attorney said he relied on when he chose not to file criminal charges. He told us what Jane Doe described at the time did not meet New York State's legal definition of non-consensual sex.
4: If you are voluntarily intoxicated or under the influence of drugs, such that your judgment is impaired, that does not legally, under the penal law, constitute your inability to consent.
3: The incapacitation is a high bar in New York. Jane Doe has filed a civil lawsuit against Cornell and seven fraternity brothers that alleged forcible drugging and gang rape. The DA is now reopening the investigation and presenting the findings to a grand jury.
5: I think the DA reopening this case is long overdue. Part of the issue I've had with this case all along from a criminal standpoint is my client was traumatized. She'd been raped. She'd been drugged. She was incapable of giving any kind of consent. She was given ketamine multiple times. She was abused.
3: Cornell University said it handled Jane Doe's claims appropriately, issuing suspensions and expulsions and barring Chi Phi from campus. But New York's Governor Kathy Hochul, who is a Cornell board member, is now demanding an outside review. She says what occurred here raises serious questions about Cornell's campus culture.
7: Okay. So that's the report from ABC. Mm-hmm. And you read the police report. Like, without getting graphic, how would you describe that to somebody?
9: How would I describe the report?
7: Yeah.
9: Yeah, well, there was just some really awful things happening in mm-hmm. that room, but for the most part, it seemed like she, at least the way I read it, was kind of a willing participant, even though she was high and drunk.
7: Yes.
9: And when they say...
7: They text about it earlier.
9: Yeah.
7: And ask, would you be up for this? Yes.
9: Yeah.
7: And again, it's all bad.
9: Of course it is. Yeah, if I found out my son was into that kind of stuff,
7: my gosh.
9: Regardless of criminality, I'd go through the roof.
7: Oh, yeah. But my goodness, she said yes to all these things. There, as far as that report, there's no proof of any rape or sexual attack or nothing.
9: No. And I think there was another statement that she had given to the police later where she said, like, it felt like rape. And that never made it to the prosecutor's office. So I have an open mind about, okay, did they try to sweep it under the rug? Doesn't sound like it if they expelled the kids.
7: No kidding.
9: I mean, that sounds like they handled it to the best of their abilities, like what they were actually able to do. But yeah, I don't know. When I hear, oh, she was drugged too in that ABC report.
7: Right.
9: By her own account, when I hear, and maybe this is just my interpretation, when I hear somebody was drugged, somebody slipped something in somebody's drink.
7: That's what it says to me.
9: But
7: or somehow they got drugs into food, something. They unwillingly took drugs.
9: But she was snorting ketamine in one case off of a guy's...
7: Yeah. Yes. Yeah. All bad.
9: Well, yes. It is absolute debauchery.
7: Yes. And if you missed it earlier, it was a crazy moment on this show, especially for Scott, where Sonny Huston from The View said...
10: Unbelievable.
7: This is not being fairly portrayed by media.
10: It was remarkable that she said that. I mean, I still can't believe it.
7: Yeah. Well, I mean, it's been a little while since we played the clip.
10: Yeah, I think we played the clip again, yeah. Definitely.
7: If you want to hear the clip, you know, kind of crazy that...
6: The pictures of these young men who have not been charged, not been adjudicated, are being plastered all over the internet. I think people are reporting this story inaccurately. I think they're reporting it unfairly. And while this is something that we have to take very seriously, there is no way, according to her statement in 2024, that any prosecutor would have brought...
8: Yeah, but she was intoxicated. How did she...
6: Under New York law, again, under New York law...
7: And he goes into the New York law part of it.
10: Yeah, that you, if you participate, if you willingly booze your brains out...
7: Yeah.
10: Or drug your brains out... You can't fall back on that.
7: And then you consent. They can't say,
10: there's nothing
7: she couldn't consent.
10: Right.
7: Yes. Yeah. Oh, boy.
10: Yeah, that was Sonny Huston.
7: Yes.
10: Which is even more amazing that came out.
7: Yeah. Okay.
10: But I again, wow. I mean, it's sad all the way around.
7: Yeah, dude. It's
10: but, you know, a guy lost his job. He worked for Wells Fargo.
7: Yes. They fired him.
10: Yeah, they let him go.
7: And then you're wondering, could that end up being a lawsuit?
10: Right. Oh, I'm sure.
7: Who knows, man?
10: I mean, we haven't seen the end of the lawsuits on this one.
7: Oh, no.
10: And everybody who, you know, plastered their pictures all over the place.
7: Yeah.
10: I mean, everybody who accused them without any sort of evidence at all. So, anyway, we'll see.
7: Speaking of drinking, maybe you've seen this. Heavy drinking has gone down with Americans, it seems, across the board, except one age group. Yeah. That would be 50 to 64-year-olds.
10: Hmm.
7: Now this study is from USC and Keck Medicine, so take that for what it is. Let's say, as far as that age group, alcohol use increased nearly 4%. Heavy drinking increased by more than 36%, where it went down everywhere else. Part of that during the pandemic.
10: Yeah, I could see that.
7: I wonder if part of it is, too, now that people in this group have kids that are growing into adulthood and say, what did we do?
9: Right.
7: What have we done?
10: Oh, yeah.
7: Give me the Jack. Yeah, I need a fifth now.
10: Regret fuels alcoholism.
9: They read that story out of the Massachusetts lesbian bar, and they said, all right, I'm off the wagon. Here we go.
7: Yeah, I can't do this anymore. No, some people say during that age, some people, it could be a mental health issue, depression, anxiety, loss, grief. You start reflecting on life, things like that.
10: Yeah.
7: But I don't know that past generations, the heavy drinking, you know, went up like that for that age group. Could be a lot to do with COVID.
10: Could be.
7: You know, we will see.
10: I quit drinking. That hurt, too.
7: Well, yeah.
10: The consumption numbers, yeah.
7: You didn't even have a choice at the time. Oh, Robin's big day tomorrow. We got to hit that. And the five stories we're watching today coming up.

0: In the military, the mission was clear. You knew what to do. Now, the mission has changed. 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

0: The Markley, Van Camp, and Robbins Show. Jamie Markley, David Van Camp, Scott Robbins, and now the five stories we're watching today.
1: One, two, three, four, five.
2: Number five, a federal grand jury just indicted 10 foreign nationals in Minnesota for illegally voting. They voted in 2022 and 2024 and in the primary this year. And since President Trump returned to office, the DOJ has charged more than 90 people with voter-related fraud.
3: Wait a minute, it never happened.
2: No, never happens. These are just the people that are easy to find.
3: I heard Abby Phillip tell me that. It never happens.
2: Never happens. No way.
4: It was, so like, you know.
2: There
4: you
2: go. Number three.
3: Now, finally, that's an explanation I understand.
2: Sorry, number four. Senate Democrats just nuked the Stop Insider Trading Act. And the reason why is because, well, they also would have required voter ID for federal elections.
0: Unreal.
2: They said, see, this was the poison pill. Why was it a poison pill? Why?
0: No kidding.
2: Because so many of these Democrats have also said, yeah, if you took out some of the requirements in the Save America Act, maybe we'd vote for it. Nobody did. Amazing.
0: No. They have to cheat.
2: Well, number three, related, Iran's Islamic Revolutionary Guard Corps put out a 25-page letter addressed to America endorsing the Democrat party in the midterm elections.
5: We will overcome!
2: Number two, UK Prime Minister says that Iran was likely involved in the terror plot at that airbase. And number one, speaking of terrorism, a Fly Dubai flight heading to Tel Aviv had to be diverted to Saudi Arabia after the co-pilot stabbed the captain and tried to hijack the plane. The pilot fought back and was able to get the door open for passengers and other crew to come in and take down the terrorists. Saudi officials have arrested the co-pilot. And those are the top five stories that we're watching today.
3: Download the Prize Picks app today. 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
6: It'll be interesting over the next 24 hours how our legacy media treats this thwarted terror attack with the plane heading into Israel. Because, I mean, initially, well, it sounds like it was a fight between the co-pilots and just the guy that wanted to commit suicide. Wasn't jihad or anything like that.
2: I saw one person say, no plane is hijacked in stolen sky.
3: Well, you know.
6: Oh, man, that's good. Mr. Robbins won't be here tomorrow. He'll be hanging out with the important people.
3: Well, I don't know about that, but.
6: Well, you're an award winner.
2: Yes.
3: I did. I won an award. And it's amazing that I won an award.
6: What is the award?
3: Well, it's called the Pioneer Award. It's a broadcast award that is given to, I guess, anybody who has as much longevity as I do and is. Managed to keep their heads above water the whole time. Yeah.
6: I think it also has to do with a lot of the success that you've had throughout your career.
3: Well, it is. There's success, and it's involved, and you get nominated, unbeknownst to me.
6: Yeah.
3: I was nominated by a couple of people, and then they have this board, and they vote on it, and I was accepted as a member in good stead to win this award. So
6: now, have you prepared a speech to accept this tomorrow?
3: I'm told I get between 4 and 5 minutes, so I got to make it quick.
6: Between 4 and 5 is quick for an acceptance speech?
3: That's what they told me.
6: So is it going to be like the music at the Oscars starts playing?
3: I don't know if I get played off or not, but I'm going to keep an eye on the clock. I got to hit network news at the top of the hour.
6: Well, there might be someone there recording it so we could play it back, maybe. The Robbins Trifecta News Update next.

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1: The passengers took action. I'm Lisa Lacerra, Fox News. After the co-pilot of a flying Dubai jet bound for Tel Aviv attacked the captain, repeatedly stabbing him, the jet took a dive as people broke down the cockpit door.
2: Authorities trying to figure out not only why this pilot decided to attack the captain of this plane, but also what were the intentions behind it. But obviously a very emotional day for many of the people who were on board that plane. Some even saying at one point there, they thought they were going to lose their lives. Crowds, though, tonight showing up to Ben-Gurion Airport to welcome everyone back to Israel, including Prime Minister Benjamin Netanyahu. He met with one passenger still covered in blood who was said to be one of the people who bravely rushed into the cockpit to help restore order.
1: Fox's Jeff Paul in Tel Aviv. President Trump says he spoke with Israeli Prime Minister Netanyahu after the incident. He said a plumber was the first one in the cockpit, and he was able to subdue the co-pilot. He said he then knew to pull up the stick, leveling the plane, because he's a fan of the TV show Air Disasters.
3: This is the craziest thing. And then shortly thereafter, the pilots, you know, were there in case they have emergency pilots on these planes, and the security guys, but they were in the back of the plane. They came up, they took over the plane.
1: Fly Dubai has suspended all flights to Israel while an investigation continues. The Supreme Court has overturned a last-minute stay of the execution of Krista Pike. Pike, now 50, and her boyfriend were convicted of the 1995 stabbing and beating of 19-year-old Colleen Slemmer, their classmate at a job training facility in Knoxville. The case gained national attention at the time because a pentagram was carved into Slemmer's body, and other elements of the murder stoked fears of Satan worship during what was known as the Satanic Panic of the 80s and the 90s. 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
4: 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We'll be tracking all the rain and its impact on the commute on the Thursday edition of the KRMG Morning News.
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0: The Markley Van Camp and Robin Show. Thank you very much for being here. We do appreciate it. I'm Jamie Markley, the Gen Xer. The Millennial, David Van Camp. The Sexy Pioneer, Scott Robbins.
1: Hey, buddy.
0: Getting a Pioneer Award tomorrow.
2: Yeah.
3: I like that. They're honoring your storied career in broadcasting by taking you off the air for a day.
1: Yeah, my body of work speaks for itself, David.
0: Started playing Top 40.
1: Way back when.
0: Oh, yeah. Yeah, we'll have some fun with that on Friday, too.
1: Yeah, I'm sure.
0: Because you're back on Friday.
1: Yeah, I'll be back Friday, yeah.
0: Yeah, looking forward to that. News update, David Van Camp.
3: Well, Democrat Representative Jasmine Crockett mentioned this yesterday, put out a list of endorsements for Texas candidates, and she did not include the Democrat in the U.S. Senate race, James Tallarico, because Tallarico is obviously an unrepentant white supremacist. He just
0: That's
3: hates,
0: what she said.
3: He hates black people. He is racist. And that's the only reason Jasmine Crockett lost to him in the primary.
0: But how many people fell for it?
3: It's weird. Former Representative Susan Wild, though, I think she's out of Pennsylvania, Democrat, responded to this saying, "Bleep her. That's all I can say." And that statement has nothing to do with blind loyalty to Dems. It has everything to do with her being a narcissistic drama queen who has used her platform, such as it is, only to advance herself. Karma will suck.
0: Man.
3: Racist. Susan Wild, another white supremacist.
1: Yeah.
0: Someone finally spoke the truth about Jasmine Crockett.
1: Not finally.
0: Man, oh man.
1: Jazzy's been in the news a lot lately.
0: Yeah, well, I think it's getting ready for the next career.
1: Mm-hmm.
0: That's all part of it, right? Yeah. Did you hear about the story out of Wisconsin? The group of skydivers that saw a plane crash?
1: No. Ooh.
0: The way the story goes, they, and they're pros, they witnessed a small plane crash and then decided to jump into a field to help the victims. So as they're going up, they're like, "Hey, you see that? That was a field in East Troy." If you know that area, if you've ever heard of Alpine Valley,
1: right?
0: That's where Alpine Valley is in East Troy, Wisconsin. So this plane crashes into the field. They see it. They were making preparations for planned jumps. They're like, "Something's wrong with that." He kind of banked up and he disappeared behind the trees. That's what one of the skydivers said. We were all waiting for him to show back up. We all looked at each other and said, "Did we just see a plane crash?" So they asked the pilot to locate a safe place for them to jump near the crash site and then notified first responders of the incident. So they were first on the scene after the jump. One of them, a former paramedic, and was able to treat a survivor with a head wound before emergency crews got there. So this is the first time jumping out of someone else's emergency, basically. But they got to the crash site and then they transported three of the occupants for medical evaluation. Another one was assessed at the scene and released. Just kind of wild how it all went down and the timing of it. You got to wonder, if that didn't happen, who else would have seen it? This open field. That's the thing. You just don't know.
3: No, you don't. Right place, right time.
0: Yeah. Well, and I'm thinking about one of the big stories of the day is what could have been an absolute tragedy. This plane from Dubai to Tel Aviv.
1: Oh,
0: and the guy, the one pilot that got stabbed by the jihadi pilot, if he's not able to click that door open.
3: Yeah, who knows what happens?
0: No kidding.
1: I thought that because I thought, well, because I'm sure the door is locked.
3: Oh, yeah.
0: Yes.
1: You know, it had to be open from, those guys had to open it because we remember what happened on 9/11.
0: Yeah, it was from.
1: Locked him down.
0: Pool of blood he's laying in and he's able to reach and click the door open.
1: Jeez.
0: That's when it happened. I'm sure we'll be hearing more stories about that.
3: Yeah.
0: As well. All right, Scott, are you ready for your big three?
1: Yeah, let's go.
0: Here we go.
4: Are you ready?
5: One, two.
4: It's the three most important news stories of the day.
6: I hit the trifecta.
4: Well, at least according to Scott Robbins. It's the trifecta on the Markley Van Camp and Robbins Show.
0: Every day about this time, Scott Robbins' top three stories helped by his hero.
7: I'm Casey.
1: Hey, Casey.
7: I'm ready.
1: There's an award winner right there, that guy.
7: Thank you.
1: Broadcast brilliance.
7: Always. Three.
1: Yes.
3: Number three, Seattle is setting a record.
1: Ridiculous as it is, Yep, in 2027, Seattle is set to increase their minimum wage to $22.14 an hour.
0: Wow.
1: That sounds pretty good if you're flipping hamburgers, doesn't it, huh? The trouble, of course, for Seattle business owners is they have to pay it. And many Seattle business owners have decided we're not going to pay it, we're going to leave. 16% of the total number of restaurants closed last year.
0: Holy
1: mackerel. Went up. Isn't that a lot?
0: Yeah.
1: Wow. That's an awful lot of jobs, by the way, too, that went with it. So really what this comes out to, if you work 40 hours, I guess, is like $46,000 a year.
0: Wow.
1: For the minimum wage. Minimum wage.
3: Minimum. Yes.
1: Minimum. Yes. You're going to make that much. And, of course, Katie Wilson, of course, who was bankrolled her entire life until a few years ago by her parents, who has no clue what it's like to even own a business, run a business, be involved in a business, no idea, runs on this stuff, gets elected, and now, of course, more businesses are hightailing it out, unfortunately.
0: You're like, who is voting for this?
7: I'm beginning to realize it's time for a change.
0: Yeah.
1: Remember the first time you made $46,000 a year?
0: I had been at this a long time.
1: Long time, yeah.
0: Oh, yeah.
1: It's incredible.
0: Yeah.
1: David, you never left Burlington Coat Factory. He'd still be there.
7: Now, on with the countdown.
0: The Scott Robbins trifecta, the top three of the day, up to number
7: two.
3: Number two, Ken Paxton, the Republican nominee for Senate in Texas, is nervous about the race and wasn't really apparently a big fan of that midterms convention.
1: Yeah, I'm a little surprised, I guess, but he's been looking at the polling numbers like a lot of us have, and he realizes this thing with Tallarico is a tight race. Wasn't this one initially, when you looked at it, you went, well, Paxton's going to win. He's not a great candidate, but, yeah, you know, he's going to win. Tallarico's not going to win, right?
0: No, a lot of people felt that way.
3: I thought it was going to be close, yeah.
1: And he said about the midterm, midterm convention, he said, to be honest with you, the numbers when we did that convention, well, it dropped our numbers. Everybody's numbers dropped. He said of the little gathering that we were at, by the way.
0: Yeah.
1: Speaking of that, in Dallas. He didn't go into a lot of detail about why he felt that way, but his assessment that the effect that Trump had on the voting public was not good. So, anyway.
0: Well, I can't imagine his numbers went down because of the convention.
3: No, I don't think so.
1: Well, and maybe you feel better about yourself by blaming that. I don't know. But it's just, I don't, you're right, though, David. I mean, you've said this before many times, and you're there, that this guy's just not a good candidate, Paxton.
3: Well, he's won multiple statewide races, but, you know, the attorney general race doesn't get the same kind of publicity as a U.S. Senate race does. I don't know, man. I still think there's a little bit too much doom and gloom for that particular race, but I could be wrong. I could totally be wrong about that.
0: Real Clear Politics, the average right now has Tallarico plus 2.9.
1: Mm. With the margin of error is what?
0: Usually three, isn't it?
3: Somewhere around
1: two to two to three. Yeah.
0: Yeah.
1: Okay.
0: So we shall see.
7: The countdown doesn't stop till we reach the top.
0: You're right, Casey.
1: Casey Scott should Robbins. Campaign for him.
3: Oh, he's not political.
0: Yeah.
7: No way.
1: Okay. All right, fine.
0: Scott Robbins trifecta, top three of the day.
7: And finally, one.
3: Number one, Diddy is living a good life in prison, apparently.
1: He really is. You know, more money, more problems, except you're Diddy. It's good. Yeah, he's living the high life right now in Fort Dix Federal Prison. He's in New Jersey right now. He's got access to cell phones, booze, people catering to his every need. I mean, they're doing his laundry and making his bed and everything else while he's there. He's got old girlfriends sending him pornographic pictures on his phone he gets to look at.
0: Really?
3: He gets a phone?
1: Yeah, he gets a phone. It showed him in the cell on his phone, on his cell phone.
0: What kind of rules do they have at Fort Dix?
1: Well, there's rules for everybody else. Then there's the Diddy rules.
0: Oh.
1: Well, he's got plenty of cash, and he's flashing it around in jail, and, you know, that currency goes a long way. So, anyway, apparently he's also buying medication for inmates, some of it not legal. But
0: if it's not legal, how is it put up with?
1: I don't know. There's somebody smuggling it in, I guess. He's paying for it.
3: They're getting it through security with a tried and true technique that he's familiar with. They're smothering it with baby oil and sliding it in.
1: Right. And also bribing the guards while they're at it. But apparently, yeah, I mean, he gets special meals they cook for him. I mean, the whole nine yards. He's being treated like a king.
0: Oh, boy. Well,
2: and there you have it.
0: I don't understand it. Man, oh, man.
2: I have an extra.
0: Well, I do.
1: Oh, do you?
0: If you want
1: okay,
0: it.
1: Sure.
0: I thought you would appreciate
1: all
0: this.
1: Right.
0: Is you're a pet lover.
1: Yeah, I am.
0: Basically. Nearly 300 dogs went to a Nevada water park for an event that broke the Guinness World Record for most dogs attending a dog pool party.
1: Wow.
0: Is
1: dog
0: that
1: along
0: a nice
1: with each other?
0: I don't know about that.
1: Man.
0: Is that a story you find, hey, that's pretty cool, or this is just a bunch of numbskulls?
1: I don't know. I'd never take my dog to something like that if I had a dog.
3: Well, these dogs were sick. They're about to get put down.
1: Oh, so like a last two raw thing?
3: Yeah.
1: Oh, God.
3: No, I'm just kidding.
2: Oh. I got to talk about a f***ing dog dying.
0: He totally
1: serious.
0: Fell for it.
1: Like dogs on death row. Their last chance at fun.
0: Oh, my gosh.
1: Man. Okay, I got to come back from that one because, wow.
0: Oh, yeah. Yeah. Well, you will with Nimrod's in the news.
1: Okay, good.
0: And a news update next.

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0: Markley Van Camp and Robin Show. Maybe you've heard people talking about the weight loss injections. It's worked for a lot of people, there's no doubt. Some people want to stay away from needles, and maybe you've seen it in the news. There's a lot of side effects that some people said, we didn't know about this. It could be vision, different things.
1: Yeah, the vision thing's spooky.
0: Well, yeah.
1: Man.
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0: News update, David Van Camp.
2: Well, Democrats not only blocked voter ID and a ban on stock trading by members of Congress today, but also there was a bill that had been introduced and overwhelmingly passed in the House, but it was aimed at curbing energy prices for specifically for areas where there are data centers, right? So bipartisan agreement on this. Hey, let's try to cap energy costs and energy rates going up for people who just happen to live near these places. Senate Democrats blocked it. Here's how CNN Breaking News covered it. They blocked a GOP-led bill to combat rising energy costs driven by the data center boom, thwarting a last-ditch effort by Republicans to show they are taking voter concerns about affordability seriously. Well, no, they actually wanted to do it, and a lot of Democrats wanted to do it.
1: Yeah.
2: Derailed a Senate GOP bid to act on affordability ahead of midterms. Yeah, the Democrats said winning elections is all that matters. Not actually, you know, we hear you on the data center thing, but we're not going to do anything about it with an election coming up.
0: Unbelievable.
1: Yep.
0: You know, here's another story that's just unbelievable that's still out there. The whole Clancy trial thing.
1: I know.
0: And now you got her lawyer saying, well, there's no proof.
2: Yeah.
1: Yeah.
0: Like, what?
2: Where is the evidence that she actually killed them?
1: Besides her saying so, you mean?
0: Exactly.
1: She told a priest, right? Isn't that how it works?
2: Yeah,
1: okay.
0: But that doesn't count?
2: Well, Kevin Reddington, the lawyer, also acknowledged it in court during the first trial.
1: I know. It's so crazy.
0: It is weird to see that now. And they're also talking about, I guess, on The View, you had one of the women that's been on there before, Debbie, what's her name?
1: Oh, yeah. I know.
0: Matinopoulos?
1: Yeah. Stephanopoulos.
0: But with an M.
1: Yeah.
0: Like sent them into a rage saying that she belongs in jail?
1: Mm-hmm.
0: Have you heard this?
1: No.
0: You want to hear it?
1: Yep. Sure.
3: I think she's not saying sorry because that's admission. You've done something wrong if you say I'm sorry because, you know, her husband said she's never even said sorry. She says sorry, it means she did it. But I'm with you about that. And I know, Sonny, with the insanity defense, but as a mom, and this might be controversial, I can't watch that and think that someone is not going to be punished for their actions, whether the person was insane or not.
4: Mm-hmm.
3: Like, I know, like, when you think about it, through the law, you think this person maybe had psychosis. I get it, but you should still be punished for killing those three children if you did.
0: It actually gets applause.
3: That's okay. If I were in that courtroom, I would put her in jail.
5: Don't you think she should be in a psychiatric institute?
3: Yeah. I do, but as a mother, it hits so emotionally that I think a psychiatric institute, the truth is, she's going to be in a prison in her head for the rest of her life, and that's why she tried to commit suicide, allegedly.
0: Okay. Boy, oh boy.
1: It's always joy that it's got the dumb take, isn't it? And the dumbest takes.
0: Oftentimes.
1: Yeah.
0: Yes. All right, we got to get to Nimrods. Here we go.
6: When the going gets tough.
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9: I love the poorly educated.
0: All right. Nimrod's in the news. We go to a posh Greenwich Village apartment building where this Amazon delivery driver drops off a package and decides, I got to take a whiz. So he's in the hallway, and there's security footage. He's whizzing all over the place.
1: Oh, my.
0: Yet, one of the residents said he walked straight back there like he'd done it 100 times. I had shoes in the hallway, a chair in the hallway. And he's peeing and splashing everywhere. Amazon said, hey, it's not actually an employee. It's like a third-party contract worker that just does the deliveries, which they can always do to say, not on us. But he will not be used anymore after marking his spot there in the apartment. Unbelievable. And that's Nimrod's in the news.

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0: Dubai jet traveling from the UAE to Israel began stabbing the captain, who lost control of the plane and it went into a dive. President Trump says Israeli Prime Minister Benjamin Netanyahu told him a plumber was the first person through the cockpit door.
1: He ripped, with the G-forces as they were, he ripped this guy out of the seat, threw him back. The crowd got him. The passengers got him, grabbed him.
0: And the president says the plumber pulled up on the yoke, leveling the plane, which he knew how to do from watching a TV show. An off-duty flight crew landed the jet safely in Saudi Arabia, where the co-pilot was arrested. It's not clear if the man intended to take hostages or was intent on crashing the plane, which had many Israelis on board. The British prime minister points the finger at Iran over the incident that sparked a terror alert at a U.S.-run airbase.
2: Andy Burnham says there are strong indications Iran played a part in the events of Saturday night near RAF Fairfield. Five men arrested after masked figures were seen with vans near the airbase used for bombing runs on the Islamic Republic. It's the first time any government official has confirmed that suspicions point towards Tehran.
3: But of course, it remains an ongoing, complex and serious police investigation. And of course, we are working closely with our colleagues in the United States of America.
2: All arrested men remain under investigation but have been released on bail. Police found gasoline in the vans.
0: Fox's Jonathan Savage in London. A man has been arrested on suspicion of plotting an attack on the Texas Capitol building in Austin. Benny Caldera Jr. could face charges, including felony terroristic threat against a public servant. In a statement on social media, Governor Greg Abbott said Texas will not tolerate threats of violence against our Capitol. 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

0: Roto-Rooter presents The Raving. Once upon a midnight dreary, while I pondered weak and weary over many a quaint and curious volume of forgotten lore, while I nodded in the hushing, suddenly there came a rushing as of someone slowly flushing water across my chamber floor. Only this and nothing more. Eagerly I wished the morrow, vainly I had sought to borrow plungers to relieve my sorrow, mops to dry the soggy floor. I slowed it down and nothing more. Ankle deep in water standing long, I stood there wheezing, panting, weeping, cursing curses that no mortal ever cursed before. As the mess was slow subsiding, my thoughts were strong to go a-riding, to dry my troubled clothes, perhaps to find a liquor store. I jumped astride my motor scooter, a big black bird screamed, Roto-Rooter!
1: And away go troubles down the drain.
0: Ah, yes, Roto-Rooter, why didn't I think of that before? There more comfort, never more.

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0: Live from the heartland and the crossroads of America, it's Tony Katz today.
1: So what we're watching right now is the passengers who have arrived in Tel Aviv after the plane they were on from the UAE was diverted to Saudi Arabia because the co-pilot attacked the pilot, stabbed the pilot. Tony Katz today. Always a pleasure to be with you guys. Story is nuts. And the thing to keep in mind is how much of an international incident, never mind, has been created, right? That's what people are going to talk about. How much of an international incident was avoided is the question. Here's what we know now, what we have heard from Benjamin Netanyahu, the Prime Minister of Israel, that this absolutely was a plan to crash the plane. We know that it was an airline called Fly Dubai, FlyDubai, Fly Dubai. And that this plane took off from Dubai heading to Tel Aviv. This is out of the UAE. They have a relationship because of the Abraham Accords, and these things happen. You had Israelis on the plane and other people on the plane. The plane is flying over Jordan when the crew is notified of a scuffle, a problem in the cockpit. The problem in the cockpit was figured out when the plane dropped 14,000 feet in 30 seconds. That's the reporting. 14,000 feet in 30 seconds. That's before anything was transmitted to the ground that there was an issue on the plane. The pilot being stabbed. The crew was able to get through the door, was able to subdue the co-pilot, and there's the pilot bloodied up. And then there's people on the plane who have medical training or some other type of training, maybe because there were a lot of, I think there were like 150 Israelis on the plane, and they've done all that military training. They immediately start giving this pilot aid, and they take control of the plane. That plane gets diverted to a city in Saudi Arabia called Tabuk, T-A-B-U-K. That's where it lands. So they don't get the first signal out that there's an issue. They don't get the first signal out until the plane has dropped 14,000 feet, which in 30 seconds, I'm not a pilot. I will let all my pilot peeps tell me. That sounds like a pretty rapid descent. That sounds like a descent that could mess you up. They don't get the second signal out until, of course, after that. It takes them a couple minutes. So they then took the plane after did they offload the pilot? Did they arrest the pilot right there? And then they have now brought these people back, of course, who are the plane was supposed to land in Tel Aviv, and taking a look at whoever might need any level of help. Certainly one can argue that what got avoided was a loss of life of those on the plane. But once you and I start thinking about it, we start going over it, we start discussing it, what got avoided was the loss of life wherever the plane landed. Because not only the people on the plane, whatever city, area the plane landed in. And then once we talk about it a little bit further, yeah, you're already there. I don't even need to take you there. You are already there. How far this goes, oh my gosh, terrorism. Oh my gosh, they just crashed a plane. The Iranians this, and you're going to put this one's going to point at that one. And of course, all the leftists are going to point at Israel. This was a false flag operation and serious international incident. Netanyahu saying that the Israelis have been discussing the unspecified security threats that have been going on. You're a week away from the third anniversary of the October 7th terrorist attacks. And of course, there are a lot of Islamists that would be very, very desperate. Very, very desperate to have some kind of operation happening. Now, my chat room is saying, Tony, the terrorist was the pilot. See, this is the part that's still a little bit murky. And the reason I bring up the stories as I do, I always state, and I'm so glad the chat room is with me as we live stream on YouTube and Rumble, just go to Tony Katz on either one of those platforms. All of this can change. All of this can change in an hour, in 5 hours. By tomorrow, we may have a whole bunch more information that allows us to better understand the story. Right now, we have got a co-pilot stabbing a pilot. Was the co-pilot the one trying to crash the plane? Was the pilot the one trying to crash the plane? Questions, questions, questions. What we know is that we avoided a lot of disaster, but we aren't avoiding the biggest issue of them all, right? The basic issue was what happened on the plane. The larger scale issue would have been where that plane crashed. The larger scale issue is this is terrorism and who's pointing at who and who's going after who and who responds to whom. The larger scale, the biggest one, the one that is overarching. What makes anybody think this is going to be the last? We have spent all the time in the world focused on who gets on the back of the plane. Where exactly is the worldwide focus for who gets into the front of the plane? I will tell you that when I walk into a hospital, I have serious concerns about who my doctor is. If I had to walk into an emergency room, who is going to treat me? I've seen enough videos of enough bigoted healthcare professionals, anti-Semitic healthcare professionals, anti-Western so-called healthcare professionals. They're not professionals. Now, are they? That want to cause pain, that want to do harm, that don't want to provide care for those they disagree with or they find lesser. There's no difference between them and anybody in the KKK who wouldn't help a black patient. There is zero difference. And the attack is on Western civilization. The attack is on the standards and the morals. The attack is on the values. It is about, do you go about living your life in the same way? Terrorism is about just that, instilling terror, instilling fear, trying to get people to change how they act and how they operate. That's what it's caused by. That's what it causes. So when I now step into a hospital, I'm always checking to see who's working on me. Because I'm here to tell you, you show up in a hospital and you want to care for me and you're wearing a Palestine pin, I am going to, in whatever state I can, walk out. And if I can't, I'm going to have a lot of prayers. Why would I believe? When I see on an airplane, there's some flight attendant wearing a Palestine pin or anything that denotes their politics, I say, well, oh, holy hell. What concerns should I have? You know, there's a possibility that what we saw in this flight isn't actually terrorism at all. It's two pilots who got into a fight. I don't know. Maybe one guy was having sex with the other guy's wife or sister or brother. I don't know. Everything is on the table. What is not on the table is what this forces us to reckon with in all of the places. We have spent a lot of time looking at the back of the plane, who sits in the plane as a customer. We need to spend more time asking who sits in those chairs who fly us. Now, this is not an attack on pilots. That is not my purpose. It is not my want. My argument is, in a society that has been so successful over the past couple of years, this work that they have been working on for the past couple of decades, if not more, culminating into this moment, right? That's what happens. That is what the left does. That's what the Marxist does. It is slow. It is slow. It is slow. It is slow. And then all of a sudden it happens. Very slowly, then all at once, right? You are minding your own business, and the next thing you know, there was woke. You are minding your own business, and then the next thing you were a racist. You are minding your own business, and the next thing you know, Islamist takeover. You're minding your own business, and then you realize that every bit of academia is controlled by Marxists, where you paid $70,000 a year to allow your child to be wrecked and ruined. And then tell you how terrible you are while you spend the $70,000 a year. And for students, you went to college with some of these people. You know it. Oh, I have college students who listen to the show. I appreciate it. Thank you, guys. You know that's true. You know that's true. You've seen these people. You're like, damn, they're terrible. And they're all around. We've reached the stage where the attacks on Western civilization are from without and from within. It's no longer large-scale acts of terrorism that involve planes into buildings. It's who we elect. It's burning down city blocks because of George Floyd. Do you think that was organic? Or do you think that was a well-planted seed that all it needed was an opportunity? And they took the opportunity, and the opportunity took. If people are interested, focused on, for ideological reasons, whether they be the political system of the Islamist or whether they be the radicalization of the Marxist, they can do damage. They can do harm. They can inflict terror, whether it be those aligned with the Iranians and the Iranian regime. Why would I believe it's just one flight? My objective is not fear. My objective is awareness that we are in the newer phases. Do I think this is one and done? My opinion, you and me, a bourbon on a bar stool. Of course not. There is in no way that I think this is one and done. Do I think that this was terrorism? I think this was something. Was it a fight between the pilot and the co-pilot? Something like that? Sure. Just some basic fight. Could have been about money. They could have been fighting about soccer. I don't know. Could it have been an act of terrorism? Absolutely. And unquestionably. Did we avoid a major international incident that could have heightened tensions everywhere and led to serious issues? Absolutely. Do I think those serious issues are still going to come? Absolutely. If I have said anything to you guys that I want you to take with you to bed every night, wake up with every morning, it sucks. But we are in it. Within our own country, the civil war, on the world stage, we're in some rough times. With ugly people who want us to be undone. And the only way out is through. But don't question whether or not we're in it. This is exactly what being in it looks like. Keep it here. This is Tony Katz today.
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1: Roto-Rooter presents The Raving. Once upon a midnight dreary, while I pondered weak and weary over many a quaint and curious volume of forgotten lore, while I nodded in the hushing, suddenly there came a rushing as of someone slowly flushing water across my chamber floor. Only this and nothing more. Eagerly I wished the morrow, vainly I had sought to borrow plungers to relieve my sorrow, mops to dry the soggy floor. I slowed it down and nothing more. Ankle deep in water standing long, I stood there wheezing, panting, weeping, cursing curses that no mortal ever cursed before. As the mess was slow subsiding, my thoughts were strong to go a-riding, to dry my troubled clothes, perhaps to find a liquor store. I jumped astride my motor scooter, a big black bird screamed, "Roto-Rooter!"
2: And away go troubles down the drain.
1: Ah, yes, Roto-Rooter, why didn't I think of that before? There more comfort, never more.

0: Big announcement from the Attorney General Todd Blanche and the Department of Homeland Security Secretary Mark Wayne Mullen on election integrity. Tony Katz. Tony Katz today. Good to be with you. This from President Trump on AI. You can rename all you want. You can rename AI all you want. It's, first of all, it's totally weird. But it doesn't change the larger scale issue of where a lot of people in America, never mind around the globe, are.
1: But when the AI agents committed a crime,
2: it's like not AI, it's SF. Like that's the other thing. We've changed the name officially today. We've changed the name, Steve, officially to SI. Okay? Psi, like Psi, SI, instead of AI. You know what that means? Super intelligence. So the name, I guess that's really quite an announcement because, but the name has been officially changed by the biggest, the smartest, the greatest people anywhere in the world at this. And I was with President Xi a few days ago, and he would admit, he said, these are the smartest people in the world at what they do, and it's a big thing. But it's been officially changed to super intelligence or
0: SI. I just want to say for the record, super intelligence, not better. Actually, far creepier. Super intelligence, far creepier. How was it not called TI, Trump intelligence? I don't know how that got missed, but I think that would be too Terminator close. Did I say hello, Tony Katz? Tony Katz today. Good to be with you. The issue that that they have, all of these guys, whether it's Mark Zuckerberg, whether it's Jensen Huang of NVIDIA, Elon Musk, Dario Amodei, etc., is that the data center and the AI is getting this outrageously nonsensical bad rap, this valueless bad rap, because of mob mentality that has been created against the concept. The Chinese doing us damage. That's what's going on. So our issue, for those of us who understand growth, because I'm a believer that the president is right, whoever wins AI wins. Our issue is, how do you get people off of this insanity bus of AI is all bad, all evil? It's not all bad. It's not all evil. It's just not. We need to be the ones who decide its methodologies. We need to be the ones who say, okay, we need to rein in here or there. We need to be proactive in this through certainly elected officials and through our own actions. But we can't stop the growth. That's nuts. That's madness. Why would you ever thwart growth? You could, however, say, let's look at these things before they go public. I said that months ago when the new Claude was coming out. Go ahead. Absolutely go ahead. But no, the left wants to end the growth. And there are those on the political right, the woke right, who want to end the growth and actually believe that humanity will be gone in 10 years. Tell me more, Al Gore, about how humanity will be gone in 10 years if we don't do exactly what you tell us to do. Name change is part of the conversation of the bad name this has all gotten over the last few months. I think you need to go after the people who have done this hard, which is, of course, China. I have no interest in the playing with kid gloves when it comes to China. And for Americans, what in the world are we doing to ourselves? By trying to thwart the thing that is here, and if the enemy gets further hold of, we lose. I'm Tony Katz.
3: 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Tulsa's KRMG news starts now.
4: He called also the hero. I'm Lisa Lucera, Fox News. Israeli Prime Minister Benjamin Netanyahu heaping praise on the man who was the first to burst into the cockpit of a flying Dubai jet this morning after the pilot was stabbed by the co-pilot, sending the jet into a dive.
5: He acted with coolness of judgment and heroism that is just tremendous courage that prevented another 9/11.
4: On Fox's Hannity, the man, a plumber, knew how to pull back on the yoke leveling the plane from watching a TV show about aviation as others subdued the co-pilot. A secondary flight crew happened to be on board, was able to take over. Netanyahu was asked if Iran had any ties to the incident.
5: But I think that whether or not this was carried out as part of that plan, that we don't know yet.
4: Netanyahu says the co-pilot, an Omani national, is in custody in Saudi Arabia, where the jet made an emergency landing. Sensitive data on millions of U.S. military and civilian personnel has been exposed in a cyber attack.
6: Hackers got information like social security numbers and details about employment for nearly 3 million personnel. The Defense Manpower Data Center says unauthorized users accessed files between October 2025 and July of this year. So far, they say there's been no indication of any misuse of the data. The Pentagon says affected individuals are being notified by postal mail, and the department's contracted provider, Identity Theft Guard Solutions, will conduct credit monitoring.
4: Fox's Jill Nato. The Supreme Court has cleared the way for Tennessee to execute Krista Pike, who's on death row, for the brutal killing of Colleen Slemmer, a classmate, in 1995. Pike has admitted to the crime, but says a jury that sentenced her to death should have considered her sexual abuse as a child that made her mental illness worse. This would be Tennessee's first execution of a woman in at least 200 years. 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

0: The Attorney General is Todd Blanche. The Secretary of Homeland Security is Mark Wayne Mullen. They hold a press conference. And the press conference is about our elections. Tony Katz. Tony Katz today. Good to be here. Good to be with you. This was the scene. Earlier this morning, it was like a mid-morning presser from the Attorney General and from Mark Wayne Mullen.
1: All right. Good morning, everybody. Today we are announcing that a federal grand jury returned indictments against 10 foreign nationals alleged to have committed unlawful voting and registration offenses in the state of Minnesota.
0: No. Stop. I'm going to stop it all right there. I was told that this absolutely could not happen. I was told that there's never any fraudulent votes, and that people in the country illegally or from other nations have never engaged in any voter fraud. I am told that they are the most peace-loving people who ever existed. I have been told that it is very, very clear, very, very, very, very, very clear that Americans are the ones who commit all the crimes, and those from other countries are the better people. I was told that this can't be possible, that they engaged in a voting scheme.
1: In total, the grand jury's indictments include 9 counts of illegal voting by an alien and 9 counts of making a false claim of citizenship in order to register to vote.
0: No. I was told, Attorney General Blanche, that never, ever, ever has happened in the history of all things, that this was just a culture war from the political right, and no such thing has ever occurred in the history of any time ever on any planet, on any timeline. What you're saying simply isn't possible, Attorney General.
1: Charges include illegally voting in the general elections of 2022, 2024, and the midterm, the primary elections of August of this year, of August 2026. The defendants that have been charged include foreign nationals from Brazil, Ghana, and Liberia.
0: No. This can't be. This can't be. It can't be that people in the country illegally are engaged in some kind of voter fraud. It can't be that they have been doing this since 2022. Could you imagine if you found another group of people, how far back maybe they were doing this? No, that would not be. That would be totally impossible, Tony. I only say to you, as clearly as I can, anyone who thinks there is no voter fraud is a liar. And anybody opposed to voter ID supports the opportunity for fraud. The end. There's nothing else to discuss. We don't have to debate it. We don't have to engage with these lunatics. As a matter of fact, if you want to be a lunatic, 833-GOT-TONY, 833-468-8669, 833-GOT-TONY. Go on. Make your claim that voter ID is somehow bad. Those opposed to voter ID support the opportunity for fraud. It's not that the fraud will definitely happen. It's that the opportunity for fraud can happen. Make your argument. Come into the chat room. We're live streaming on YouTube and Rumble, on Twitter X. There, Tony Katz, Facebook, Tony Katz Radio. Come make your argument. No. I dare you. I'll just jump right to it, Producer Landon, if you want me to. I triple dog dare you. Seriously, Landon? No reaction?
2: I'm just in shock that you called triple dog dare so early.
0: So early, so quick. Usually I get
2: is that better?
0: No, it's too late now. It's too late. The whole moment's gone. Great work, Producer Landon. Your one time to shine. you just did something to the bed. Not very attractive. Whoops. Back to the Attorney General.
1: So we have talked repeatedly about the importance of election integrity, and we're certainly not going to stop talking about that now. Voter fraud erodes the public's trust in our electoral system, and it's vital to our democratic process that we do everything that we can to restore that trust. The most basic way the Department of Justice can accomplish this restoration of trust is by working to make sure the only people voting in an election in the United States are American citizens who are eligible to vote. I keep on talking about this basically every time I speak publicly about the great work of the department and the work that our prosecutors are doing. And I'm confident that at some point the media will actually start reporting it. But since President Trump returned to office, the Department of Justice, working primarily with Secretary Mullen and Department of Homeland Security, has charged over 90 people now with voter-related fraud offenses, including 50 aliens in just the past 5 weeks.
0: Someone very foolishly is going to say, you mean 90 people? That's it? That's all you found? 90 people? I was, let's see, how many years ago this was? I was in Virginia, and I was watching some people. I forget what they were protesting. Maybe it was voter ID laws. I was there on a trip with doing an event for Americans for Prosperity at the time. By the way, I've done a lot of work with Americans for Prosperity. I don't do work with them now. When I do, and if I'm discussing it, I'll always disclose on every single level. I think the people who scream and yell about the Koch brothers and Koch money and how terrible these people are laughable. Right. As Fingers Malloy pointed out to me, who's my co-host on Eat, Drink, Smoke, basically AIPAC became the new Koch brothers. They just got to have a boogeyman. Right. Koch brothers haven't done anything wrong. One brothers has since passed. But there was a conversation about voter fraud. I was talking to these people and I said, how much voter fraud are you okay with? And the response was Six Sigma. I remember that because for me, not coming from a corporate world, I had never been exposed to the concept. Six Sigma is the idea, a process of looking at how many defects could take place in a process, in a product, before there is a need for change. So the number is 3.4 defects per million opportunities. That's I didn't know what it was at the time. I never heard it before. Maybe you hadn't either. I never worked in those corporate worlds. But when I heard it, I understood that he was giving an answer. He was giving a number. And my question, I went back and I did the research and understood it. Isn't the correct answer zero? How much voter fraud should there be? Isn't the correct answer zero? My argument is not that there might not be some voter fraud. It can happen. But isn't the acceptable amount of voter fraud zero? How could it not be zero? That's the question that is before us. And what the left has shown me time after time after time after time is that they are very fine with something more than zero. They're fine with the idea. I think I may have said less than zero earlier. That the number isn't zero. It could be a percentage. They're okay with a bit of voter fraud. They're cool with it. They're down with it. And what they do is they put forth policies that guarantee the opportunity for it. Not that it definitely will happen, but the opportunity that it can happen. So when you tell me 90 people from the Secretary of Homeland Security, I say, great. Now go get the next 90 and go get the next 90 after that. And pretty soon you'll start talking about real numbers. You know, it's like, you know, government, a billionaire, a billionaire. Pretty soon you're talking about real money. Meanwhile, Secretary Mark Wayne Mullen takes to the podium.
3: And HSI in these investigations, obviously, here to talk about the fraud that's taking place in our elections. And every voter that votes should know that their vote counts. It shouldn't be canceled.
0: Ah, just like that. It just went, the whole feed just went dead. Oh, that stinks. That stinks to high heaven. Your vote does matter. On this, we have zero disagreement. Your vote matters greatly. And I don't want anybody's vote canceled out because we've got people here in the country illegally voting. I want them in every way having their vote counted. And I want the people who are pushing for fraud, I want those people to be pushed aside.
3: Is TSA taking a different posture at this? TSA, we're always at high alert. This is, you remember, the planes are what created Department of Homeland Security. We take every incident like this very serious, and we continue to look at the procedures.
0: I thought I had caught back up to it. That's Mark Wayne Mullen talking about this possible act of terrorism where this plane flying from the UAE to Tel Aviv, the co-pilot stabbed the pilot. The plane is forced to divert over Jordan to Saudi Arabia. The crew had to break in to, were they subduing the pilot? Were they subduing the co-pilot? Was this an act of terrorism on the act of the co-pilot? Or was it an act of terrorism from the pilot that the co-pilot was thwarting? Was this an argument about nothing that led to a stabbing? Not an altercation, a stabbing. So that's what he was talking about right there. But every time we have more arrests, every time we hear about more people in the country illegally from another country trying to interfere with the election, anybody engaged with voter fraud, recognize how real of an issue this is and recognize that there are people out there desperate to allow these opportunities for fraud to continue. And then ask yourself, why the hell would anybody vote for them? Keep it here. I'm Tony Katz, and this is Tony Katz Today.
4: 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We'll be tracking all the rain and its impact on the commute on the Thursday edition of the KRMG Morning News.
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0: So the chat room asked me a question. Ken in the chat room was like, has Tony talked about the lady who left her kids at home so she can go on a cruise? And I said, I'm sorry, what now? She left her kid. Oh, my gosh. This is a story. This is a thing. Tony Katz. Tony Katz today. See, I thought you were going to ask me about the new possible Lindsey Clancy case. This is a story in New York Post with the reporting. Psycho South Carolina mom stabs her two kids over 50 times. Over 50 times. An unhinged attack that leaves one facing amputation. Oh, Lord. She's a 35-year-old. This is out of Spartanburg, South Carolina. Am I about to hear that, Tony? You don't understand how hard it is to be a mom. We all have to understand her plight. After all, if you're a believer in abortion, now you're a believer in infanticide with the Lindsey Clancy case. Why not 6-year-olds? Kids are 6 and 3. And then you have this story. This story of a mother accused of leaving 4 young children, including an infant, home alone to go on a carnival cruise. Upon entry, all 4 minor children were discovered inside the residence without adult supervision and were hiding together in a bathroom while the defendant traveled out of town aboard a Carnival Conquest cruise ship. Hey, Tony, why do you drink bourbon? The infant is 2 months old. One of the kids, 2 years old. I don't know what one is supposed to say. It's certainly out of the realm of possibility. You look at this stuff and say that this is not real. None of this can be real. There's no way anybody does this. Well, there's a whole host of reasons for this. In one situation, the mother is white, stabs her two kids. In one situation, the mom is black, leaves them a home to go on a cruise. Think this is about race? This isn't about race. This is about a whole host of things. And one could argue, well, Tony, maybe the woman who stabbed her kids, it's mental illness, like Lindsey Clancy. Or not. Well, maybe the mom who left her kids, she just had a breakdown and it was all too overwhelming. Or not. Certainly can state without knowing the facts here. We shouldn't excuse either thing. The Lindsey Clancy case is about excusing murder. And these two, well, wait till you hear what liberal women say about them and why you don't understand. And until you have a uterus, you can't say anything and all the rest. This is Today.
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15: The passengers took action. I'm Lisa Lacera, Fox News. After the co-pilot of a flying Dubai jet bound for Tel Aviv attacked the captain, repeatedly stabbing him, the jet took a dive as people broke down the cockpit door.
16: Authorities trying to figure out not only why this pilot decided to attack the captain of this plane, but also

0: circling the plane because he's a fan of the TV show Air Disasters.
1: This is the craziest thing. And then shortly thereafter, the pilots, you know, were there in case they have emergency pilots on these planes, and the security guys, but they were in the back of the plane. They came up, they took over the plane.
0: Fly Dubai has suspended all flights to Israel while an investigation continues. The Supreme Court has overturned a last-minute stay of the execution of Krista Pike. Pike, now 50, and her boyfriend were convicted of the 1995 stabbing and beating of 19-year-old Colleen Slemmer, their classmate at a job training facility in Knoxville. The case gained national attention at the time because a pentagram was carved into Slemmer's body, and other elements of the murder stoked fears of Satan worship during what was known as the Satanic Panic of the 80s and the 90s. 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
4: Roto-Rooter presents The Raving. Once upon a midnight dreary, while I pondered weak and weary over many a quaint and curious volume of forgotten lore, while I nodded in the hushing, suddenly there came a rushing as of someone slowly flushing water across my chamber floor. Only this and nothing more. Eagerly I wished the morrow, vainly I had sought to borrow plungers to relieve my sorrow, mops to dry the soggy floor. I slowed it down and nothing more. Ankle deep in water standing long, I stood there wheezing, panting, weeping, cursing curses that no mortal ever cursed before. 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I jumped astride my motor scooter, a big black bird screamed, Roto-Rooter!
5: And away go troubles down the drain.
4: Ah, yes, Roto-Rooter, why didn't I think of that before? 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
10: President Trump is scheduled to speak at an event for, what was it officially called? Hispanic Heritage Month and their celebration. Okay. Great. I can't wait to hear what he has to say. Maybe how Trump Tower makes the best tacos. Maybe we'll get one of those. I hope. A boy can dream, can he? Tony Katz today. An absolute pleasure to be with you. 833-GOT-TONY. 833-468-8669. 833-GOT-TONY. That is the number. That's how you get to be a part of it. We'll get to the president when he takes to the microphone.

0: microphone. But first, let's be clear that things are not going great for the Iranians. Things are not going great because we know now in multiple sources, or from multiple sources, that the IRGC is not doing well. The Islamic Revolutionary Guard Corps, they are losing this battle. Let me say that again for the people in the cheap seats. They are losing this battle. They are failing. We know this because, amongst other things, we're seeing traffic moving in the Strait of Hormuz, nearing pre-war levels. I know we've discussed this before. We have absolutely discussed this before. We discussed that the oil was flowing, and yet somehow we didn't see all the flow. The oil prices kept going up, and we're like, what in the world is going on? But there have now been multiple reports, Washington Times, Wall Street Journal, that it is very clear that the oil is flowing. Well, when do I start seeing a lowering of prices? That's first and foremost. But maybe to a larger scale, the question should be, why can't they stop the flow of oil? Why can't they stop? They said that they had control. They said that they were the ones who were in charge. Why can't they stop the flow? I don't know. Maybe they're not as strong as everyone said they were. Maybe the damage done to them by the United States military was far greater than we understood. Maybe it turns out they haven't been able to get those resupplies. Maybe, quite possibly, the issue is they don't have as many people as they had. Maybe all their leadership is dead, and maybe the IRGC is in a real bind because they can talk a big game. Oh, they can talk blah, blah, blah, blah, blah, blah, blah, blah, blah, blah, blah. That's how the IRGC talks. It's like how South Park understands how a Canadian talks. Hey, buddy. It's that. It's just a little bit different because I didn't want to get, you know, caught with any copyright issues. No, what the IRGC knows how to do is engage in propaganda ridiculousness, and they know how to lie. The entire speech from the President Pezeshkian at the UN was all propaganda. The U.S. did this, and Israel did that, and the U.S. did this, and we've never done anything, and we're only about peaceful purposes, and we never did this, and we never did that, and we're great, and you this, and you that. It was all propaganda. You would have to be MS Now or Tucker Carlson to buy into their garbage. But the oil is flowing. The ships are flowing, which means they can't stop anything. Which is why maybe they have made the move to announce that they are, on every level, endorsing the Democratic Party. You think I can make this up? This is the headline. This one from Newsmax, that the IRGC, the Iran's Revolutionary Guard, urges U.S. voters to take back control from President Trump. I mean, the headline's right there. Yeah, I can't make that up. And so an open letter was written. You are the ones who empower, wrote the IRGC to America. With your votes, those who make decisions in your name, take back control. That right? Is that right? First, let us make sure we understand what this is. This is the Islamic Revolutionary Guard Corps, endorsing, full voice endorsing the Democratic Party. They're endorsing Alexandria Ocasio-Cortez. They're endorsing AOC. They are endorsing Ilhan Omar and Rashida Tlaib. They're endorsing Andre Carson. They are endorsing Zoran Mamdani. They're endorsing Chris Van Hollen and Dick Durbin and Chuck Schumer and Alyssa Slotkin. They are endorsing Abdul El Sayed. They're endorsing James Tallarico. They are endorsing every Democratic policy. That's what they are doing. Now, it should be noted that if we talk about these things that have happened in the past, Bin Laden. Bin Laden was a guy who had reached out in 2004. A videotaped message that had aired on Al Jazeera. You, the American people, I talked to you today about the best way to avoid another catastrophe and about war, its reasons, and its consequences. And this was him, Osama bin Laden, saying, don't vote for George Bush. Osama bin Laden is dead now, and that's a good thing. The IRGC needs to join Osama bin Laden. Osama bin Laden did not act in desperation, would be my argument. Rather, he engaged ideologically in all ways. It wasn't about, well, you've got American forces where they don't belong. You have American troops and American people in our land. You shouldn't be in the Levant. No, no, no, no, no. The Islamist is the Islamist through and through. And the cause that they may engage is not the cause which they prefer. And the cause which they prefer is the end of Western civilization writ large and their desire for the caliphate. Nothing I have said can be denied. Because what I said isn't from me, it's from listening to them, the Islamist. They've told me what they're about. Enough told me the same thing. I believe them. I believe them. If you go to five doctors and all five doctors say that lump is cancer, guess what? It isn't a beauty mark and it doesn't make you look thin. It's cancer. And you're going to have to do something about it. The Islamists have told me what they're about. So when Osama bin Laden did that, maybe he was hoping that George Bush would lose and there wouldn't be such a push to try and find him. And maybe it would somehow be better. Remember, we found him under, it was Barack Obama. Barack Obama was president, made the announcement. And then people in New York went out of their minds. They were cheering and all of a sudden fire trucks are going down Broadway and people are jumping on the fire trucks and celebrating. I was like, wow. Something else. The IRGC is not Osama bin Laden. The IRGC recognizes that we are 25 years past and the Islamists has done pretty well in sticking around and trying to do us harm and doing us harm, engaging levels of success. The IRGC is desperate. They're desperate. They want this to stop. And absolute children like Chris Van Hollen would give them what they want. Alexandria Ocasio-Cortez would give them what they want. These Democrats still want to vote to rein in President Trump and the War Powers Act. Still. The War Powers Act is nothing. Neither here nor there. They still fail to recognize that there is indeed a terrorist threat that is the regime. Never mind any nuclear threat. Never mind anything else we want to discuss. There are people out there who are weird enough to think that Israel is the threat. Yeah, I called them weird because they are weird. I don't think Israel needs to be your best friend. You don't want to sell them any arms anymore? Don't sell them any arms. What do you want from me? I'm not the guy in your way. Your member of Congress is in your way. Go talk to them. But while you're not selling Israel arms, Iran is going to get sold arms from China and from Russia. And when Israel gets wiped off the map, we're going to be next. Only the fool doesn't understand this. And we should call them fools. We sure as hell shouldn't vote for them. But when they sit at our dinner table and engage the nonsense, you should push right back. And when they come over for Thanksgiving and engage the nonsense, you should push right back. Who the hell are they to sit at your table and tell you that you should accept your demise? Marco Rubio was right. We will not be the caretakers of the slow managed decline of the West. Hell no. We need to be here tomorrow. And we need to be here in the tomorrow after that. The IRGC knows that Trump continuing means that they will lose. They will fall apart. They cannot keep it up. They cannot beat the economic siege, and they have had the snot kicked out of them militarily. And what they need is people to stop Trump, which means the American liberal. So they appeal to their like-minded brethren to make that happen. That's a full-throated endorsement of the Democratic Party from the terrorists, from the Islamists. That is a full-throated endorsement of the Democratic Party from the people who throw gay men and women off rooftops and have murdered 50 to 70,000 of their own citizens for having the audacity to want to say, we don't want to live like this. Tell me again, trans people, about how you're so oppressed in the United States. Bitch, please, are you out of your mind? Go live in that hellscape for an hour. Let's see what happens. Tired of the fraud, tired of the lies, tired of your moaning, kvetching, and complaining. You have never had it so good. Go live your life. Stop telling us we have to live it with you. I don't want to play in your games. I don't want to use your pronouns. I don't want to lie to you or to myself. I'm not interested. By the way, you're not mentally well. And this is a country willing to say so as opposed to willing to kill you and leaving you on the side of the road. That would be the Iranians. Really, the regime. So, let's be clear about what just happened. And let's ask ourselves how many Democrats are going to denounce this from the IRGC. When do we hear from Chuck Schumer? When do we hear from AOC? When do we hear from Hakeem Jeffries, the leader of the Democrats in the House? Why isn't this question being asked him at every moment? You just got endorsed by terrorists who want a nuclear weapon. What do you have to say, Representative Jeffries? Microphone, right there. When do we hear from them? When do we hear from them that they absolutely disavow this endorsement? The answer? I don't think we will. I think they're down with it. See, it makes Trump look bad. This is so good for us. Not if you think about it for a minute. But that might be asking the left to do too much. I'm Tony Katz, and this is Tony Katz Today.
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0: have a story earlier of these two women. One woman who stabbed her 6-year-old and 3-year-old all in 50 times. One woman who went on a cruise and left her 4 children at home, one of them being 2 years old, one of them being 2 months old. Just left them. Left them. Tony Katz. Tony Katz today, an absolute pleasure to be with you guys. And we ask ourselves what exactly has gone wrong with society. And I had made the point that we are going to see liberal women defend them, just like they defended Lindsey Clancy. This is a broken ideology. These are broken people. Broken people. But I want you to know it's not just liberal women. There are a fair amount of morons out there. This is a story out of the Ukraine, where a Ukrainian couple, one a fitness influencer, right? He is a fitness influencer. And she is some kind of medical something or other. And they are on a vacation off the Oman coast. I didn't know there were vacation spots off the Oman coast. You live and you learn. And what is on the shore? A sea turtle. A sea turtle is on the shore. So they decide they're going to take a picture with the sea turtle, right? You got to take a picture with the sea turtle. But no, no, no. Not a picture of the sea turtle. Not a picture with the sea turtle in the background. This moron, putz, loser, fitness influencer, beta male, sits on the sea turtle. The sea turtle is nesting. He's sitting on the sea turtle. Now, at that moment, you realize the need for capital punishment. Now, he is not the only one, because his medical professional, girlfriend, wife, whatever, skank, she does the same thing. She sits on the sea turtle. I have no idea. Someone asking in the chat room if the sea turtle is okay. I have no idea if the sea turtle is okay. What's wrong with everybody? Why can't we all just be normal? Normal. That's all I'm looking for. I'm looking for people who recognize that when you see a sea turtle, what you should do is say, nature is amazing. And then if you want to take a picture of the sea turtle, take a picture of the sea turtle. Don't get close to the sea turtle. Don't do that. Don't get close to the sea turtle. When you are at Yellowstone and you see the bison, don't get out of your car to go pet the bison. Stay in your car. Take a picture from your car. Roll down the window if you choose. Stay in the car. Unless you're right next to the bison, in which case, don't roll down your window. And then what you do is you take a picture of the bison. You go, wow, that is a big, big bison. And then you go about your day. Because if you try and pet the bison and you then get kicked directly in the ribs, cracking 3 or 4 of them, we're going to laugh at you. You will have deserved it. Karma will be real and will be mwah, chef's kiss perfect. If you sit on the sea turtle, we should have the right to hit you with a stick. We should be able to hit you with the sticks that are the total weight of the sea turtle. This guy is going to get clicks and likes. He doesn't know he's a scumbag. We need to tell these people that they're scumbags. It's like the same people who throw like paint or soup at artwork. They have to be dealt with. So we shouldn't think that just the liberal women supporting the most violent and ugly women in American society are just the problem. We got a lot of problems. And part of the problem is if you're doing things for the click, you kind of forget about your soul and decency and normalcy. It's pretty bad for you. This is Tony Katz today.
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2: Passengers storming the cockpit. I'm Lisa Lacera, Fox News. It happened after the co-pilot of a Fly Dubai jet traveling from the UAE to Israel began stabbing the captain, who lost control of the plane and went into a dive. President Trump says Israeli Prime Minister Benjamin Netanyahu told him a plumber was the first person through the cockpit door.
3: He ripped, with the G-forces as they were, he ripped this guy out of the seat, threw him back, the crowd got him, the passengers got him, grabbed him.
2: And the president says the plumber pulled up on the yoke, leveling the plane, which he knew how to do from watching a TV show. An off-duty flight crew landed the jet safely in Saudi Arabia, where the co-pilot was arrested. It's not clear if the man intended to take hostages or was intent on crashing the plane, which had many Israelis on board. The British prime minister points the finger at Iran over the incident that sparked a terror alert at a U.S.-run airbase.
4: Andy Burnham says there are strong indications Iran played a part in the events of Saturday night near RAF Fairford. Five men arrested after masked figures were seen with vans near the airbase used for bombing runs on the Islamic Republic. It's the first time any government official has confirmed that suspicions point towards Tehran.
5: But of course, it remains an ongoing, complex and serious police investigation. And of course, we are working closely with our colleagues in the United States of America.
4: All arrested men remain under investigation but have been released on bail. Police found gasoline in the vans.
2: Fox's Jonathan Savage in London. A man has been arrested on suspicion of plotting an attack on the Texas Capitol building in Austin. Benny Caldera Jr. could face charges, including felony terroristic threat against a public servant. In a statement on social media, Governor Greg Abbott said Texas will not tolerate threats of violence against our Capitol. 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

0: Tony Katz. Tony Katz today. Good to be with you on the Twitter X, Tony Katz. You should follow me there, and on YouTube, get all the videos, Tony Katz, Rumble, Tony Katz. And then, of course, if you want to join me for trivia night, that's October 8th in Greenwood, Indiana. 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It's going to be fantastic. I was going to say awesome, and I decided to go with fantastic. It's going to be fantastically awesome. Trivia night, October 8th. Prizes, giveaways, food, the great Greek's Pizzeria. If you know Indiana at all, Greek's Pizzeria is it. And they will be there as well. It's going to be amazing. WIBC.com. Get your tickets. Join me for trivia night. Let me give you the stories, right? So three more things are things that should be front page news, but because of all the front page news, they don't make the front pages. But this flight out of Dubai, Fly Dubai Air, where a pilot stabbed another pilot while in flight. Fox News has it that this was definitely an attempt to crash the plane. This, according to quotes from the Prime Minister of Israel, Benjamin Netanyahu. The story goes as follows, and I'm watching here as President Trump may speak to a crowd assembled for Hispanic Heritage Month. Flight takes off from Dubai, UAE, heading to Tel Aviv. There are 150-some-odd Israelis on board, others on board. You have now relations with UAE because the Abraham Accords, other things, and there are two pilots. The co-pilot, according to sources, has stabbed the pilot. The co-pilot stabs the pilot. I guess the pilot starts screaming out. The plane descends 14,000 feet in 30 seconds. 14,000 feet, 30 seconds. It is only then that a distress call goes out. The crew is notified. They're trying to break in the door. But the distress call goes out to air traffic controllers. So here you are, an air traffic controller in Jordan or in Saudi Arabia, in Israel, and you have a call of a plane dropping 14,000 feet in 30 seconds from the UAE to Tel Aviv. The first thing you're going to think is, oh my gosh, we have a hijacked plane. The crew is able to get in. The crew is able to get into the door, and there is the pilot covered in blood. People on the plane who had medical training start attending to the pilot. They subdue the co-pilot. There happened to be a second set of pilots on the aircraft. They were going to replace the original crew. They take control of the plane. They land in Saudi Arabia. So it's from UAE to Tel Aviv. They're over Jordan. They turn. They land in a place called Tabuk, T-A-B-U-K, in Saudi Arabia. Now, I don't have the report. After that, they then flew to Tel Aviv to finish the flight. Netanyahu meets with one of the passengers who broke into the cockpit. One of the people who helps subdue the pilot. I'm sorry, the co-pilot. There's right now a lot of speculation as to what happened. Was this an act of terrorism from the pilot so the co-pilot took him out? Was this an act of terrorism from the co-pilot? Was none of this terrorism? No one was actually trying to crash the plane, and the pilot and the co-pilot got into an argument. Everything, just because the Prime Minister said it, doesn't make it fact. Facts will make it facts. An investigation will make it a fact. This co-pilot, who is an Omani national, is, according to Fox News, under arrest. Arrested after the plane made an emergency landing in Tabuk. Saudi authorities were questioning the co-pilot following what they referred to as a highly severe security incident. That's one heck of a terminology. By the way, the plane had more than 170 Israelis on it. Fly Dubai is still saying the reasons for the incident remain unknown. They're urging against premature speculation. Yeah, I would guess that they are. I would guess that they would be advising against that. Meanwhile, we seem to be getting ready for President Trump. So you know what? I'm going to hold my three things right there. We're going to take the quick break and we'll come back to the President of the United States. Keep it right here. This is Tony Katz today.
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0: are going home indeed. Now, as a comparison, we have been in that war for 23 years, lost more than 4,500 great American soldiers, and had over 31,000 injured, some very badly, plus hundreds of civilian contractors were killed. So think of that, 23 years, 4,500 dead soldiers, 31,000 badly injured, and that doesn't include contractors that were many killed. By comparison, in our war with Venezuela, a place you're very familiar with, by the way, did we do a good job in Venezuela, huh?
1: That's President Trump. He is speaking to the crowd assembled for Hispanic Heritage Month. He's there in the White House. Me, I'm Tony Katz. The show is Tony Katz Today. Good to be with you. And he's talking about how the final U.S. troops have withdrawn from Iraq. That happened today. So he's addressing that, talking about a host of other subjects. Let's bring it back to President Trump.
0: With 201 great, talented, brilliant, tough people. We lost zero, accomplished our mission of getting the number one state sponsor of terror. He was the number one, rated number one. We took him out. He was locked behind iron doors. Those iron doors came down in seconds. So, man, you got to see this. You wouldn't believe it. And the war lasted for exactly 148 minutes. The fake news doesn't talk about that. And Venezuela has now been, you know, great. We're helping the people become rich again. The big oil companies are moving in. We've taken out many, many times the cost of the war in oil and getting along really well, really, really well. And the country's coming back and the people have a smile on their face. They see what's happening. The money is pouring in. And we opened it up for travel. Some of you are Venezuelan. I know in Doral, as they call little Venezuela. I love Doral. Love Doral Country Club. But it's little Venezuela, and it's a great area. It's an amazing area with the most amazing. And as you know, we now have flights going into Venezuela. Who would have thought that was going to be happening anytime soon? You have full flights going in. But think of it. So it's 148 minutes as opposed to 23 years. We lost nobody. We have complete a total military victory. Likewise, in Iran, we have been there for 6 months with 18 killed. By the way, one is too many. But they lost 4,500. We lost 18. And we have very soon, you'll see things happening very soon, but we have a nation that's been virtually destroyed. Their economy is no good. They have 300% plus inflation. Their Navy is gone. Their Air Force is gone. Their anti-aircraft equipment is gone. This last week in the Hormuz Strait, which we have almost total control, I would say total, but every once in a while they'll drop a mine in there and disrupt things a little bit. But we have virtually total control of the Hormuz Strait. And in fact, in the last 3 days, more oil has come out of the Hormuz Strait than at any time in the history of the Hormuz Strait.
1: Now, this is what has come out.
0: I'm not talking about since the war. I'm saying at any time in history. It's been pent up. So we don't, you know, the fake news doesn't like talking about it, but I like talking about it. But think of it, so we have a war that was over in 148 minutes. We have another one where we're 6 months in, and we have, you know, their military is totally wiped out.
1: And it is. I mean, that much is true. That doesn't mean that they are done. It doesn't mean that they are done and they are complete. It doesn't mean that they still can't do damage in certain places. Of course they can. It would be foolish to say otherwise. But Iran can't keep the strait closed. Iran doesn't have the military that it had. It has already fired what it could. I do think they're still holding back on some of their maybe bigger stuff they've gotten from China or other places. right? That is absolutely true. That they are indeed still capable of some things. But when you see them begging America to vote for Democrats, when you see that the flows are still going, it is clear. It is very clear that they know they're losing this, and they know the economic blockade is working. Should this be tied to a kinetic strike? Well, that's what people like Major Mike Lyons believe. I'm in that camp, but the president wants to do just this, so I'm going to let him do just this with the economic siege. Back to the president.
0: Best in the world. Soon, it'll take a little while, but by the end of this administration, so less than 2.5 years, said, when I think about that, I said, that's getting quick. But nobody could do what we did in an administration that I lived in. We have the best of everything. We have the best. You know, we have the greatest. If you look at the real, the big, the powerful economy, we have the greatest economy in the history of our country by far. We have $21 trillion being invested in this country, as an example, which is a record for any country by a lot, by five times. And if you look at the Biden administration, in 4 years, they had $500 billion. We have $21 trillion in 15 months. Think of that, $21 trillion. It's a little different, a little bit different. Now we're doing great. If we don't, what we're doing poorly in, we're not getting the word out. I mean, we're just not getting it. That's why I'm going to be making, I thought I was finished campaigning. But in order to help Republicans, because we need the votes, we have to have the votes. Otherwise, we'll have these lunatics with the open borders. We'll have the open border lunatics. They'll open the borders. They'll let the prisoners from every, I'm not talking about only South America. I'm talking about from all over the world. They'll let the lunatics in. Every prison, I mean, all over the world, prisons from the Congo in Africa, from all over the world, they emptied their prisons into our country. And we've gotten them mostly out. Big, big focus on the bad ones, the worst of the worst, as we call them. But we've gotten thousands of murderers out of our country. Some we had to put in jail. Thousands. Murderers, drug lords. We have them all. They emptied their mental institutions. And I would have done the same thing if I was in charge of any of the countries, any country. When I heard that we had open borders, nobody even check-in. Just people just walk. You saw 25 million people walked across the border into our country. And many of those people were not people that you would want in this country.
1: What I think is interesting here is that President Trump is talking to this group that is Hispanic, National Hispanic Heritage Month. Nobody's booing him. Nobody's screaming him. I was told from the left that President Trump, because of his actions regarding ICE and immigration, has damaged himself completely. Who are these people? It's a reminder that no one speaks for an entire group. No one speaks for an entire group. People have their own minds and should be treated that way. And when the Ana Navarros or others try to talk like they speak for everybody, they know how everybody feels in name the community, they are completely full of it.
0: And frankly, it's the hardest job that I've had. The hardest job, because they'll say you're too tough or you're too soft. Get tougher, get softer. No matter what you do, it's always tough. But we've been very strong. And for the last 17 months, Rachel, we had zero people, I mean, think of that, were able to come into the country illegally.
1: Something Republicans should be discussing
0: in
1: every day.
0: We have people coming in, but we have them coming in through a legal process, legally. We have them coming in legally. So I'm thrilled to welcome you. Now we'll get back to Hispanics, okay? You want? But the Hispanics, what I just said about being out of a place where probably shouldn't have gone, was so good. You know what happened? They fired everybody. They took everybody in Iraq. They fired the soldiers. They fired the generals. They fired the police. They fired everybody in the Home Office or the equivalent of the what? They had nobody. So they have Iraq and they have nobody to run it. And you know what happened? ISIS formed. The generals and all of the police that all got fired. Everybody was fired in that country. Everybody. They had nobody. They'd call in. Nobody would answer the phones. It was a mess. And we do it a lot differently. We learn from the stupidity of what they did there. But ISIS formed out of all those people that got fired so stupidly. But I'm thrilled to welcome.
1: I'm not sure we're going to get into details about how ISIS is formed. I don't know if we're going to play that game. The president is going to continue. I'm going to have to take the break. Phil Magnus is going to join us. We take a look at what came out today regarding the economy. And we say, not bad, not great, not bad. The inflation has slowed. And no matter how the market responds, Trump is going to be able to respond with, see, I'm making this economy work. Everything's getting better. You just got to stick with me. This is a gift to Republicans before the midterms. I'll explain. Keep it here. It's Tony Katz today.
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10: Chase Thompson and John Philbeck are live in the KRMG Traffic Center, spotting accidents, stalled vehicles, and those mysterious slowdowns that appear out of nowhere.
12: We just had a two-vehicle collision occur on westbound Highway 412.
13: Flashing lights are not even on the scene yet. They're on their way.
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16: Calls him a hero. I'm Lisa Lacerra, Fox News. Israeli Prime Minister Benjamin Netanyahu heaping praise on the man who was the first to burst into the cockpit of a flying Dubai jet this morning after the pilot was stabbed by the co-pilot, sending the jet into a dive.
17: He acted with coolness of judgment and heroism that is just tremendous courage that prevented another 9/11.
16: On Fox's Hannity, the man, a plumber, knew how to pull back on the yoke leveling the plane from watching a TV show about aviation as others subdued the co-pilot. A secondary flight crew happened to be on board, was able to take over. Netanyahu was asked if Iran had any ties to the incident.
17: I think that whether or not this was carried out as part of that plan, that we don't know yet.
16: Netanyahu says the co-pilot, an Omani national, is in custody in Saudi Arabia, where the jet made an emergency landing. Sensitive data on millions of U.S. military and civilian personnel has been exposed in a cyber attack.

0: Pike, who's on death row for the brutal killing of Colleen Slemmer, a classmate, in 1995. Pike has admitted to the crime, but says a jury that sentenced her to death should have considered her sexual abuse as a child that made her mental illness worse. This would be Tennessee's first execution of a woman in at least 200 years. 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

0: history.
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7: So the PCE comes in at 0.3, and that means that the Dow is very, very happy. Republicans should be absolutely overjoyed, because what does it say? It says that inflation isn't where we thought. Yeah, it's high, but it isn't as high as we thought. And when you take a look at the core, it's even lower. This gives Republicans a story for the next 33 days as we head into the midterm, because this is the last inflation report we'll really see before the election. Tony Katz. Tony Katz Today. Good to be here. Good to be with you. Phil Magnus joins me right now, economic historian at the Independent Institute. You can find him on the Twitter X, Phil W. Magnus, MAGNESS, and of course, PhilMagnus.com. Let's start where we start with the just definitions. What is the PCE and why does the Fed like it so much?
8: Yeah, so the PCE is the Personal Consumption Expenditure Index, and it's a measure of price levels, but it's an alternative to the one you normally hear about, the Consumer Price Index. But the CPE has a bit more precision in there. It does some adjustments for a broader swath of goods. It also accounts for changes in some elements of consumer behavior. So when you substitute between two different goods that are competitors or closely related, and the price of one changes, that's taken into account there.
7: So this is what the Fed likes to look at more than other things. It's because, as you're arguing it, it's more exact. It takes more

0: factors into consideration, or it looks at certain factors with more scrutiny?
1: It's a little bit of both. So you've got a broader swath of items that are included in there. They seem to have developed it more recently because, you know, the Consumer Price Index, we have data on that going back well into the early 20th century. That was an older index that was used, and it's still released on a regular basis. But PCE is more of a precision target that they're able to also isolate out certain factors in it. So, for example, they remove energy from some of their reporting on there because that's very volatile, especially right now with the Strait of Hormuz closed.
0: So we have the PCE number, which came in at 0.3 for the month. Now, CNBC says the 12-month has gained 3.4. I always think it's 0.3 yes. times 12 or 3.6. It's usually the way we do the math here. And then you look at the core. That comes in at 0.2, putting it at,
1: right,
0: again, right. If I multiply by 12, 2.4, they look at it. Look at it at 3%. Now, I do ask questions to people like yourself of how we should look at these numbers, but both of these numbers were below expectations. What, if we know, brought them below, and what is this signal to the markets?
1: Well, I think the signal is generally a good sign because not only that, they also revised last month's numbers down very slightly, especially in this morning's report. I think this is a sign that, you know, inflation, we're still not out of the woods of the Biden inflation era, but, you know, President Trump ran on and was basically elected out of voter dissatisfaction with rising prices, and that's continued to be a theme during the first half of his term. Essentially, what's going on here is that inflation is under control. It's not completely out of the woods, though. So it remains a lingering factor here. You know, the Federal Reserve is watching that closely. They've been very cautious to further relax interest rates, and in fact, they raised them a little bit in the last meeting, basically to signal counter to any inflationary pressure going into the fall. So I think that's basically where we're at right now.
0: Talking to Phil Magnus of the Independent Institute. You can find more at independent.org, economic historian. The point two, which brings you to 2.4, that's as I do the math. Now, the Fed's desire has always been 2%. That's what you heard Jerome Powell, when he was the Fed chair, talk about. I believe Kevin Warsh, the current Fed chair, is on the same conversation. He has a different way of going about that, even though they seem to be delaying on cuts on the balance sheet. Does this say to the Federal Reserve that you were right to make the cuts? Were they maybe a little impatient to make the cuts, that we could have gotten to this number? They increased by a quarter point. Were right. they a little too quick to go to the increase? Could we have gotten to this number without the increase? Will it affect where increases go?
1: Well, I think the key thing to remember here is this is monthly data. So there is going to be some fluctuation throughout the year on that sort of thing. I think the Fed is going to be watching for longer term trends over the next couple of months. What does the index keep coming in as? And, you know, if you get several months below expectations or several months closer to their target range, then they become much more comfortable about cutting the rate.
0: Now we take a look at where the market is, because one thing you say I wholeheartedly agree with is that it's just a month. It isn't a long string of data that we can put together. What is the long string of data we can put together? Is this economy working, or is that affordability conversation about the cost of everything? And we have this conversation here talking about car insurance and homeowners insurance and health insurance, those things that you can't change, can't get away from. You can avoid the $20 burrito if you choose. It's hard to avoid the other things. Is there an argument that this economy is in a good place?
1: It's in, I'd say, a cautiously good place. Unemployment numbers in recent months have come in pretty low. We're hovering about 4.1%, which is usually, within a range that's considered healthy. There doesn't seem to be too much pressure on that end. The big concerns have been very acute price rises in energy and fuel. And this is, again, tied to the Iran war, tied to the closure of the Strait of Hormuz. That's put international pressure on oil and energy markets. I think we're really feeling the heat of that in the diesel in the United States right now, which has been a big policy consideration. And then you also have some lingering effects of the trade war, the tariffs that are acute, specific price increases from the tax effect on targeted goods. So that's not inflationary per se, but it is like a new tax layered over on the economy. So those are probably the two areas in the policy scene where I have the most concern, is continued energy price strains caused by the war and continued retail good price increases caused by tariffs.
0: The president, on every conversation about tariffs, will tell you how great they are. It's the most beautiful word in the world, right? Drew Barrymore thinks it's cellar door. President Trump thinks it's tariffs. And now you have the meeting with Xi Jinping where they decide that $60 billion worth of tariffs is going to be cut. And I said, you know, I'm fine with getting rid of tariffs. I'm not a tariff fan at all when it comes to the idea of broad-based policy. But I don't want to cut them against China. I want to cut them against the 44 countries that we don't care about trade deficits with. What the hell are we doing? Does this cut, will we see anything? Does the market respond in any way to a cut of $60 billion in tariffs with China?
1: Well, the big concern here is the stability of the cut, because, you know, Trump has a pattern that he's demonstrated over the past 2 years where he changes his mind on these things. And you'll have one tariff rate announced at 3 a.m. on Truth Social one day, and then a week later, it's something completely different. And that's been an erratic pattern. So what it means is that there's a lot of uncertainty still 2 years after Liberation Day in the markets over what the long-term tariff policy is going to be. And this just causes private sector firms to be much more cautious with what they do, import decisions in the long run. And again, I think you raise an interesting point, because China was seen as the bad actor. It was seen as the main target that instigated why Trump pushed in a tariff direction, yet he's focused his energy on other places. So right now we're in the middle of a trade war with Canada, and even as he's negotiating the supposed deal with Xi earlier this week, he put in new tariffs and actually new outright importation bans on goods from Canada. So it's kind of a head scratcher that's going on here. It seems like you'd want Canada to be more in your corner as a reputable allied trading partner rather than cutting deals with China.
0: Talking to Phil Magnus of the Independent Institute, economic historian. 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I would love to have the Canada conversation with you. I would like to do that another time. Sit with you, get you on the video, go deep and go detailed about where this leads to, because from a trade side, on a geopolitical side, there's a conversation about whether allies are still allies. And that's another conversation for another day. But going back to where this economy is. We know that affordability is a big one for the midterms. Yeah. You can't deny that what you do as an economist and engaging in this economic history is it all plays politically. Is in a conversation regarding historical context, somebody had brought up that Reagan walked into massive inflation and massive issues, Iran holding hostages, and it took quite a few years to get things under control for when he left office. Are we as Americans expecting too much too quickly from the Trump administration? Or did Trump set himself up saying that I'm going to make everything better, snap a finger, this price will go down, that price will go down, and the world doesn't work that way?
1: Right. So I think there is a little bit of that on the expectation side. You know, he ran specifically on taming inflation from the Biden years. So yes, voters are looking at that and they're going to get impatient. Overlaid with it, and I think this is where he diverges from Reagan. So Reagan moved very aggressively against inflation, as did the Fed chairman at the time, Paul Volcker. Trump has been in much more of a mixed message territory, in the sense that, yes, he's continued those talking points from the campaign, but then you have other factors in the administration that they've made decisions. Again, it's on tariffs. Again, it's the war with Iran that have put strains on affordability in other areas. So it's almost like the tension is emerging between his own policies, and that has slowed down any effect of being able to implement his campaign promises, essentially, and that's where voters are voicing their frustration. You look at poll after poll after poll going into the midterms, ask people what their number one issue is. It's all about affordability. It's all about the economy. And the interesting thing here is, are the Republicans going to be able to capture that message ahead of their midterms? Is it something the Democrats are going to be able to use to point at them and say, hey, you didn't fix the thing that you ran on, that you promised to fix? Again, political gamesmanship is going on both sides of that, and it's not clear yet who's captured the message of it, but it is absolutely clear that this is what voters care about.
0: Before I let you go, in the world of this economy, and we watch these markets, so much of this is driven by the investment into AI. The big meeting that President Trump had yesterday with Jensen Huang of NVIDIA, Elon Musk, Dario Amodei of Anthropic, Mark Zuckerberg was there of Meta. They want to rename AI SI and all these kinds of things. If it wasn't for that investment, we wouldn't see the markets where they are. But we have certainly heard a lot of talk against AI, against data centers, this almost mob mentality, which I am not a fan of. Is the AI investment going anywhere? Or has the attacks led to reduced investment? Is that going to lead to reduced 401ks?
1: Well, I think one of the things you have to remember about AI is, these data centers aren't something that just popped up 6 months ago. We've actually been building them for years, better part of a decade in some parts of the country. So I live in Northern Virginia, which is the data center capital of the world. We have more data center capacity here than any other city on earth. And this isn't something that just suddenly showed up overnight. It was an investment in the corridor that's been going on for, decades. So I think there is a lot of alarmism around the data center question because, people are confusing it with valid concerns about privacy and data collection, but also less valid concerns. There's a NIMBYism, not in my backyard. People are like, oh, well, they're building these giant factory-like, box-like warehouses that are housing servers, but not really realizing what they're doing. Well, the answer to what they're doing is they're making it possible to stream movies immediately on Netflix. They're making it possible to log into ChatGPT or Claude and get an instant answer to pretty complex questions. So this is something that we're already using. It's already made its impact on the economy in, I think, pretty profound ways. We're getting a little bit of the policy backlash, which is a combination of factors of NIMBYism. There's concern about the future, concern about privacy. But I think a lot of those concerns start to go by the wayside as people become more comfortable and realize what the data centers actually are.
0: That is Phil Magnus. Find his work at the Independent Institute, independent.org. You can follow him on the Twitter X at Phil W. Magnus, M-A-G-N-E-S-S. Phil, I appreciate you taking the time. More show to get to. 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
3: 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I do see taillights occasionally, one or two getting around this.
2: The very latest on crashes, backups, and alternate routes. All heard right here on 96.5 KRMG, Tulsa's traffic station.
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0: 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Now, In all the conversations we want to talk to you about the economy, this is where it's at. The price of ground beef, the price of turkey. Because when you're making your kid's sandwich for lunch, this is what you're using. This is what you're using. You're using the ham, right? And some people want the higher quality than the store brand is. I think for Kroger, it's like Private Selection, something like that, which is fine. There's really nothing wrong with it. I'm a Boar's Head guy. Oh, I'm bougie as all get out. When I make a sandwich, daddy likes a real sandwich. I don't even eat that much bread. Oh yeah, that's a whole nother subject for another day. $14.99 a pound is a reason to make you think. Is this making any sense? Kroger is making the argument that they need to take a look at prices, what it is that they are charging customers, and say, we can't do this to them. We can't have this. we can't be seen as putting this forward, so let's stop. Let's not put this forward. Let's not have this. Let's not do this. Let's not sell our customers in this way. Now, I have been asking whether or not this goes in the other direction. If you don't have Boar's Head there in the deli, if you don't have Red Bull on the shelves, don't I think you're just falling apart as a supermarket? Doesn't it signal that you don't have the quality things, the name brand things that make me feel comfortable about being in your supermarket? According to Kroger, they're expanding the house brand. They're calling it Smartway, our opening price point brand with more items, broader coverage across the store, and improved visibility both in store and online. Okay. And they're going to be doing this with a bunch of products. So maybe it is about the cost of those things, but it's much more about the Costco model. Why in the world are we giving up our shelf space to all these other people? Why not give it up to ourselves? We can go to the producers as much as anybody else and say, this is what we want. This is the quality we're looking for. It's Kroger. They got a lot of buying power. We don't need you, Boar's Head. Thank you so much. Have a good day. Now, as somebody who buys the Boar's Head product, I will go elsewhere. Will I try the things? I guess I'll try them. But Boar's Head, I would argue, has some brand loyalty from me. Like Heber National has some brand loyalty. I grew up with it. What am I going to do? It's got some brand loyalty for me. The only place I haven't found myself having real brand loyalty, I don't have a brand loyalty in cigars or bourbon. I don't. I try everything. I do not have a brand loyalty in cars. I think I did at one time. I think I did. Now it's just like, what kind of moves me? What's fun? What's interesting? But I do on a cold cut, which I refer to as cold cuts and not deli meat, which is a whole nother subject. I don't know if it's a bad look not to carry the name brands. But I get that Kroger could make the play that Costco is making of, hey, we've got all these great opportunities. We've brought everything in-house. That means lower prices for you, and you're going to love the quality, and pushing themselves up as a quality name. But I don't think you get there with a name like Smartway. Smartway is a terrible name. Smartway is a budget name. No, no, no. Kirkland Signature. Got a nice ring to it. No, wait, that's taken. Kroger Signature. Nope. We'll figure it out. This is Tony Katz today.
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14: The passengers took action. I'm Lisa Lacera, Fox News. After the co-pilot of a flying Dubai jet bound for Tel Aviv attacked the captain, repeatedly stabbing him, the jet took a dive as people broke down the cockpit door. The
15: authorities trying to figure out not only why this pilot decided to attack the captain of this plane, but also what were the intentions behind it. But obviously a very emotional day for many of the people who were on board that plane, some even saying at one point there, they thought they were going to lose their lives. Crowds, though, tonight showing up to Ben-Gurion Airport to welcome everyone back to Israel, including Prime Minister Benjamin Netanyahu. He met with one passenger still covered in blood who was said to be one of the people who bravely rushed into the cockpit to help restore order.
14: Fox's Jeff Paul in Tel Aviv. President Trump says he spoke with Israeli Prime Minister Netanyahu after the incident. He said a plumber was the first one in the cockpit, and he was able to subdue the co-pilot. He said he then knew to pull up the stick, leveling the plane, because he's a fan of the TV show Air Disasters.
16: This is the craziest thing. And then shortly thereafter, the pilots, you know, were there in case they have emergency pilots on these planes, and the security guys, but they were in the back of the plane. They came up, they took over the plane.
14: Fly Dubai has suspended all flights to Israel while an investigation continues. The Supreme Court has overturned a last-minute stay of the execution of Krista Pike. Pike, now 50, and her boyfriend were convicted of the 1995 stabbing and beating of 19-year-old Colleen Slemmer, their classmate at a job training facility in Knoxville. The case gained national attention at the time because a pentagram was carved into Slemmer's body, and other elements of the murder stoked fears of Satan worship during what was known as the Satanic Satanic Panic of the 80s and the 90s. 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
23: Anybody was buying that this was a realignment election, and it was so clear you couldn't have this MAGA base who wanted what they have now, this, you know, army of death squads, masked men roaming around chasing gardeners through Brentwood and shooting Americans, and get Hispanic support. You couldn't. I mean, it was not going to work. And it was like a Fabergé egg.
0: I don't believe the idea that you can't get Hispanic report because ICE is doing its job. It's to make the argument that anybody who is Hispanic somehow believes you should be in the country illegally. You can argue that ICE, through actions and how these actions have been portrayed, they have lost support in that functionality. That has made people say, oh, this whole thing is terrible. Oh, what we're doing is wrong. What we're doing is not wrong. You have had people killed. We, of course, always mention Alex Preddy and Renee Good. Alex Preddy interfered in an operation. He should not have been killed just because he was carrying a firearm. You're an American. You are allowed to carry a firearm. But he did get himself involved. He was known to officers, and he has been violent before, helping to destroy part of a police vehicle by kicking out the taillight. Let's not forget what he was all about. Tony Katz. Tony Katz today, and I argue that that investigation is needed because I don't know if he had to have been shot. But he is the guy who put himself in that position, then they saw the fire, and then they started shooting. And I don't know if that's enough to allow these guys back on the team of Immigration Customs Enforcement. But Renee Good put herself in a position to get killed and tried to kill an officer. The end. I have zero sympathy for anybody connected to her and anybody trying to make her argument. ICE was right. Why is that a bold thing to say? ICE was right. She showed up to block traffic. She did not listen to commands. She backed up instead of getting out of the vehicle. She drove at the officer. And if it wasn't for the patch of ice that made her skid out, she would have hit the officer. And then she turned. When she was finally able to get the car to go forward. In every instance, everywhere, she did everything to get herself killed. I'm going to say that again for the people in the cheap seats. I apologize for nothing. Why would I? Why would you? Renee Good put herself in every single position to get killed. She didn't have to do any of it. She chose all of it. Because these ideologues are ideologues. And they believe they can do anything and you can't do anything. They actually think they could try and run over a cop. Oh, just kidding. There is no just kidding. It doesn't work that way. My argument has been that I want immigration customs enforcement to keep working. I want them to keep removing people from the country who should not be in the country. I have no quarter for people here illegally. And if there are actually Hispanics, Hispanic Americans, I don't know what we even say anymore. Why can't we just say Americans? People who are Hispanic, who have an issue with removing people in the country illegally, you're wrong. You are wrong. I don't care about color of skin. I don't care about religion. I don't care about orientations. I don't care about political anything. If you think it's okay to break the law, come into the country illegally and stay, you're wrong. Let's fight about that. There is no argument. I believe that you are inhumane. They are inhumane if they think that someone should be allowed to stay in the country who broke the law to be here. I think it is inhumane to tell people who have been attacked, vilified, raped, hurt, harmed, inconvenienced, American citizens. I think it's wrong to tell them, well, you need to be inconvenienced. It's okay that you're inconvenienced. After all, we have to show how good, kind, and loving we are. Because if not, well, then you're a bigot. Call us any name you want. The bigotry name doesn't mean anything. I would tell that to anyone. Black, white, Asian, Hispanic, Jewish, Christian, Muslim, blah, blah, blah. Take your name calling and shove it. It's meaningless. We ain't buying, kittens. We're not playing that game with you. Our job is to do the job. And our job is to ensure that the American citizen and people here lawfully are protected from people who are not following the law and here unlawfully. So I don't agree with this statement being made here. You couldn't have this MAGA base that wanted what they have now, this army of death squads, masked men roaming around chasing gardeners through Brentwood and shooting Americans, and get Hispanic support. Nice to know that the left sees Hispanics as gardeners. Is anyone going to call out that racism? Is anyone going to call out that bigotry at all? Could we please make note of how insane this all is? Holy mackerel. I want the law followed, and I don't mind if you take a look at ICE agents who have done things wrong. I don't mind if you fire them or throw them in jail. It's a risk run by the ICE agent. That has to do with Alex Pretty. That could have to do with other things. Not Renee Good. Let's talk about this honestly. Which brings us to the madness of this polling. And the reason I bring you that audio. Did you know that Democrats are looked at on this subject of immigration? Democrats are looked at as having a better handle on this. I have read this now numerous times. It's a Rasmussen poll. And the Rasmussen poll states that Democrats hold a 6-point edge on immigration. And my question is, what does that mean? What do you mean they hold a 6-point edge on immigration? The telephone and online survey finds that 47% of likely U.S. voters trust Democrats more on immigration compared with 41% who trust Republicans. And at that moment, I have to say, stop. What does that even mean? I don't know what it means. I'm not trying to be obtuse. Let me walk you through where I'm at. You might see it differently and you might say, oh no, I know exactly what it means. When you say trust on immigration, to handle immigration, well, I think handling immigration is ensuring that nobody comes across the border illegally. Those who do are removed, and those who have are found and removed. What does somebody else think of as immigration? Are you talking about rules and regulations about who can come into the country? Well, didn't Democrats prove for 4 years that there were no rules? Are you telling me that Americans, by 5-6 points, favor no rules to who comes into the country? That can't be it either. I believe that what is being said in this poll is people don't like what they have seen from media regarding ICE. And all they see are guys like this one, who I just shared with you, referring to ICE agents, law enforcement officers, as death squads. This guy's name is Stuart Stevens, and this is from Midas Touch, a left-leaning outfit. So this is him talking to his own base. The polling would back him up. My argument is the polling is based on a media play of painting of narrative and not on reality. And that's how it works, isn't it? You can't tell me that Democrats actually think that, or Americans actually think that. That Americans think that Democrats can handle it better. They've proven they don't handle it at all. Oh, you mean they'll be more humane? You mean it's okay for an ICE agent to get run over, killed, shot at? That's okay. You're saying that that's fine. Now, this will now dovetail into polling that shows that the left thinks that violence is very acceptable to stop speech they don't like. 33% of them fantasize about a Trump assassination. They think it's fine. Assassination is fine to stop Trump. Can you imagine what they're going to think about that post you put out on Facebook? Don't think for a second that we're not all in the barrel. If the argument is that the political left is fine with violence, then they're fine with all violence. If they're fine with all violence, they are fine with whomever the violence is put upon. President Trump for being president, me for being on radio, you for posting on Facebook. We are not different. No one ever talks about that. I think we're the only people who talk about that. You'll see hosts, TV, radio, podcasts. Oh my gosh, they're after me. Boo-boo, they're after us and we. That you and I are no different. We may have different platforms. We don't have different issues. Because all it takes is one. Right? Trump has more, but the issue itself is the same amongst us all. Right? You can just connect the dots, straight line. It's undeniable. So this poll from Rasmussen goes to the idea that people don't like what it is that they are seeing. That's what it goes to. This has been the same number since May. Now, that's also interesting because you will notice that all of the video stuff that we saw out of Minnesota ended in about February. Changes. They took out Greg Bovino. They allowed Tom Homan to do their job, to do his job. They changed some things around in methodologies, which I was always fine with. Remember, they were screaming about what was it? Body cameras, right? ICE needs to wear body cameras. And I said, okay, we'll wear body cameras. And then it was, well, they can't wear body cameras. They're going to expose these people. You mean expose how these people run, expose how these people fight, expose how these people attack, expose what these people do, what they do with their cars, the damage they do, the harm they try to commit, if not actually commit, etc. Oh, all of a sudden, they didn't want the body cameras. Adorbs. The kids say adorb, so I'm just going with that so I can appear youthful and vibrant. I don't mind adorbs. It's short for adorable, in case you didn't know. Some of them I mind. Like, you will not catch me saying cap, which no one says anymore, which is why I don't say it. No cap. The polling is interesting. But I don't believe the polling tells any story about ICE and removing people from the country, nor do I believe that the polling actually dictates that Americans value where Democrats are when it comes to immigration policy. What it shows me, what it tells me, and it's backed up by that piece I shared with you, that audio piece from Midas Touch, that left-leaning outfit, is that being able to call ICE death squads, being able to go after them, You know, it's Alinsky. Pick the target, personalize it, freeze it, and polarize it. Being able to create a boogeyman, an enemy, being able to do all that, it is media moving narrative and avoiding the facts of people killed, people harmed, people damaged. This was the moment that made J.D. Vance in that interview with Martha Raddatz. And we're talking about Trinidad Aragua, the Venezuelan gang in the United States and in Colorado. And he's J.D. Vance is talking about it. This was candidate Vance at the time. And Martha Raddatz read a quote and said, it's just a handful of apartments, a handful of apartment buildings that Trinidad Aragua had taken over. And J.D. Vance's response was, a handful of apartments. Martha, do you hear yourself? And his voice went up. Right? Do you hear yourself? That was not a bad impression right there. And at that moment, even with all the things I disagree with J.D. Vance about, at that moment, what I said to you was, yep, he's ready. That was the moment. That was the moment where America could say, all right, that's a guy. Because the argument from Martha Raddatz was, it's okay that gang members take over some apartment complexes. And I don't believe America is down for that. I don't believe that the poll asked the question correctly. I don't believe that's where Americans actually are. But if you're asking me, can Americans be swayed by images they see of people being chased or of a guy getting killed? The answer is yes. The answer is yes, which is why it's always harder for the people in law enforcement. And certainly it's harder for those of us trying to have the honest conversation against the emotional insanity. But... well, we persist because our argument is the right one. People in the country illegally need to go. Citizens need to be protected. We want people here lawfully and legally. We want legal immigration to thrive, and we want illegal immigration to be zero. And those opposed, those are the people who want to see others harmed and hurt and want to see our civilization damaged. And we have to win and they have to lose. And never apologize for saying so directly to them. Never. This is Tony Katz today.
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29: Who should be held accountable when the AI agents committed a crime?
30: It's like not AI, it's SS. Like that's the other thing. We've changed the name officially today. We've changed the name, Steve, officially to SI. Okay? Psi, like Psi, S-I, instead of AI. You know what that means? Super intelligence. So.
0: Oh, good Lord. Listen, sir, if you think a rebrand is going to solve the problem, you go right ahead and call it SI, super intelligence. Way creepier than artificial intelligence, which is already creepy. 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The cake is baked. You can rename things all you want. 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The value of AI is real. 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Super intelligence? 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And super intelligence? 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That's not great. 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
3: Praise for a hero. I'm Chris DeMeo, Fox News. Israel's prime minister has been heaping praise on one of the passengers on board the Fly Dubai flight that nearly crashed into the ground.
4: A pilot on board an Israel-bound plane has been arrested after he stabbed another pilot and then sent the plane into a nosedive. Passengers managed to get into the cockpit and wrestled the attacker. One of those passengers, Yanav Hayoun, said he grabbed the controls and managed to pull the plane up. Israeli Prime Minister Netanyahu met Hayoun soon after the flight was over and told Fox's Hannity,
7: without his daring do, without his courage, we'd have faced a disaster of unbelievable proportions.
4: Hayoun told the Free Press he learned something about flight controls from the Canadian disaster documentary series Mayday. Jill Nadeau, Fox News.
3: Tennessee officials unable to carry out a scheduled execution of Krista Gayle Pike for a 1995 murder after she survived two doses of a lethal drug. A death penalty expert saying it was unprecedented failure. Catherine Sweeney with Nashville's NPR station WPLN was a media witness.
8: They went through two rounds and she was still breathing at the end. It was very ragged. She lifted her head up and was looking around at one point. She said that there was a spot that was burning and hurting and asked if that was normal.
3: Tennessee.

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13: Coming up here in just a little bit. Poll on economics.
14: Yeah.
13: And it says what we have always said. The majority of Americans are economically illiterate. We'll get to that coming up here in just a little bit. But, man, what a story this is coming out of Tennessee. Yeah. So many questions here. And this is I'll just read the headline from CBS. Tennessee's attempt to execute Krista Pike using lethal injection fails. Tennessee officials say Wednesday night they were unable to carry out the execution of Krista Pike, according to an emergency motion filed by her attorneys and media witnesses. She has been transported to an area hospital. Pike was slated to be the first woman executed in Tennessee in the last 200 years when the Supreme Court ruled earlier Wednesday that her execution

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0: He's Eric Cronin. I'm Gary McNamara. The most incredible thing is that first passenger that went in and got the terrorist out.
1: Yeah.
0: He actually was the one that pulled back and got the plane out of the dive.
1: Yeah, that's another important point. Yeah. I was just telling our production staff, for me, I'd be concerned of just going in there that something happens, I fall forward, and then send the plane into a nosedive. I can't imagine, but at that point, you're probably of the mindset, once you know what's happening and you're in that cockpit, you're fighting for your life and everybody's life. You're going to do everything you can, and that's what he did.
0: He said he watched documentary on plane emergencies, and that's why he pulled back on the controls.
1: Wow. Yeah.
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7: botched execution in Tennessee. I'm Ted Lindner, Fox News. The Tennessee Department of Corrections confirming that Krista Pike survived the state's attempt to execute her by lethal injection Wednesday night. Pike was sentenced to death for the 1995 fatal stabbing of her college classmate, Colleen Slemmer. Catherine Sweeney was with Nashville's NPR station, WPLN, was a media witness for the execution.
9: They went through two rounds, and she was still breathing at the end. It was very ragged. She lifted her head up and was looking around at one point. She said that there was a spot that was burning and hurting and asked if that was normal.
7: Pike's attorney says she was alive and snoring very loudly after the botched execution. She was taken by an ambulance from the prison. Tennessee Governor Bill Lee ordered an outside investigation and halted all executions following the incident. Israeli officials continue to investigate an attempted hijacking of a plane that was en route from Dubai to Israel. Fox's Jeff Paul with more on that.
10: Authorities right now trying to figure out why this pilot attacked the captain of this plane. But obviously a very emotional day, especially for all those passengers on board that plane to finally be back in Israel. Crowds showing up to Ben Gurion Airport to welcome everyone back to Tel Aviv. Some of those passengers saying there was a moment there after the attack started when the plane was nosediving thousands of feet a second that they thought they were going to die.
11: It's very terrifying. You feel in a moment that you lose it. You lose it. You are not among the living people.
10: While Defense Minister Israel Katz is calling it a terrorist attack, Prime Minister Benjamin Netanyahu hasn't just yet.
7: Following a mixed finish on Wall Street on Wednesday, Dow futures this morning are down, as are S&P 500 futures. 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
12: 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We'll be tracking all the rain and its impact on the commute on the Thursday edition of the KRMG Morning News.
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10: All across America, we are Red Eye Radio. He is Eric Harley and I'm Gary McNamara. Good morning.
11: Hi.
10: Well, I was reading this story from a couple of different sources, and I was like at times going, well, wait a minute here. This doesn't make sense. And this is the story in Texas about the Texas Department of Public Safety has confirmed that officers have foiled a plan to attack the Texas State Capitol in Austin. According to the Texas DPS, officers received credible information about an individual planning a violent attack on the Texas State Capitol on Thursday, October 1st. That's today. Texas DPS and their Criminal Investigation Division special agents worked alongside the FBI to investigate the validity of the threat and the circumstances surrounding the attack. At around 3 a.m. on Wednesday, DPS SWAT arrested 40-year-old Benny Caldera Jr. at his residence about 15 miles northeast of downtown San Antonio. Texas DPS said the man was released on bond. The DPS said, and I went, you know, for $75,000. And I went, what are you talking about? You can't let somebody out on the street.
11: Right.
10: Have you checked their home for guns? What? Into federal custody.
11: Okay.
10: And it's like, right. Oh, okay. Yeah. It's like, what are you doing here? It's like, but released him into federal custody. A couple of articles didn't say that I was reading. And I'm like, what? What's the purpose of arresting somebody and then letting anybody out on the street if they plan to attack?
11: Yeah, yeah.
10: Caldura's friend told DPS off

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5: We are Red Eye Radio. He is Eric Carly, and I'm Gary McNamara. Welcome and good morning. You know, when it comes to the credit card rate, I was a bill collector. And so, except for one time in my life and having a credit card since 1974, I actually had an ATM card in 1974, one of the first. Mm-hmm. I just, being a bill collector, I looked at the interest rates on credit cards and said, except for one time in my life for one car repair, I've always paid off the balance. I've always, in fact, even now, I'll buy anything I want. I'll go, what do I need to buy? Okay, my big credit card, the one that gets me airline miles. When does that statement come out? The next day, I buy everything, and then I pay it off. I have 2 months to pay it off without any interest. And that's how I do it. But when you see that people are still spending and putting it on their credit cards, that's part of what's driving the economy still today.
6: Yeah.
5: People probably think that I'd want a 10% rate on all the debt I currently have, probably would have to be going forward.
6: I doubt they're going to be able to change a contract that you already entered into.
5: Yeah.
6: That Congress could do that.
5: Yeah, which was already law.
6: Right. So I don't see that happening. It would have to be on basically purchases from the point of the law becoming in effect. So I don't know. But with those kind of support numbers, you could see that being passed, even if Democrats take control.
5: I tell you, the reason they don't want to do it is because so many credit cards would be taken away. They know it.
6: Well, we've seen it happen.
5: It might hurt the economy and what people purchase.
6: We've seen it happen. Yeah.

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12: Good morning, 5 o'clock. I'm Skyler Cooper. This is the KRMG Morning News. Thanks for starting early with us on this Thursday. It is raining, 71 right now in Tulsa. Coming up on the KRMG Morning News, the Tulsa State Fair starts today. We've been out there and preview a little bit of that for you. We'll hear from the sheriff on security protocols and the vendors on what you can go out there and see today at the 11 Days of Awesome at the Tulsa State Fair. Also, President Trump in the Sooner State today. He'll be down in Durant this evening, and we'll be there. I'll have a preview for you coming up. Our top story this morning is this weather. The rain is here, and it's going to be sticking around for a few days.
13: After a stormy night, the rain and thunder continue this morning, gradually breaking up into more showers and patches of light rain through the afternoon, this evening, and tonight. We'll even have some showers around tomorrow and Saturday, mostly southeast of Tulsa. On average, 2, maybe 3 inches of rain in spots. We will see the sunshine return finally by Saturday afternoon.
12: That's Fox 23 and KRMG Chief Meteorologist James Adelot. Now, if you see any trouble out there, issues on the roads, a little ponding, flooding, whatever it may be on the streets, let us know. Text us safely, not while driving, please. But the number is 918-921-0965. You can also hit the open mic on the KRMG app. And more on this with the five-day forecast here in just a couple of minutes. Now at 5:01, we're checking more of the morning's top stories. In for Ben Morgan, it's Grant Merrill.
9: Thank you, Skyler. President Donald Trump visits Durant today for a midterm election rally at the Choctaw Events Center. Remarks are scheduled for 6 this evening, with doors opening at 2:30, according to the official event listing. Republican gubernatorial nominee Mike Mazie is expected to join the president. The Secret Service says attendees should arrive early and prepare for enhanced security, including airport-style screening. The rally is organized by the Trump 47 Committee. The Choctaw Nation says it's renting the venue but is not sponsoring the event. The Tulsa State Fair starts today, and the Tulsa County Sheriff's Office is focused on safety. Tulsa County Sheriff Vic Regalado says that vendors constantly tell him the fair is one of the safest in the country. Last year, deputies returned just under 100 kids that had been separated from their families. The sheriff is encouraging parents to utilize the wristband program and to have a current picture of the child available if they get lost.
11: And the wristbands will have their information, a cell phone number, so that when they do make contact with a deputy, we can immediately call the family and reunite the kids with them.
9: As usual, they will use technology like cameras and drones. Airspace is restricted, and only the sheriff's office will be able to fly drones over the fair. Teachers and parents protested Wednesday night against the proposed closure of Kerr Elementary in Tulsa. Kerr is one of 17 schools that would close under a Tulsa Public Schools plan to cut $12 million from the district budget. Protesters raised concerns about larger classes, transportation, and disrupting relationships between students and staff. The district is holding community meetings on the proposal, with the next one scheduled for October 6th at 5:30 at the Bronson Brookside Library. The school board is scheduled to vote on October 19th. A woman is arrested on a felony warrant for a stolen vehicle while police say she was driving a different stolen vehicle.
14: Tulsa police officer

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1: Bonds repaid over 10 years. City Manager Kendall Francis favors 10-year bonds paired with a temporary voter-approved sales tax of at least a half a cent. Sales tax revenue would go toward the bond payments, with property taxes covering any shortfall. Without a sales tax, the 10-year plan would add an estimated $126 annually for every $100,000 of a home's valuation. The playground at Sepulpa's Heritage Park is closed because of deteriorating wood in its support structure. City officials closed it September 25th after park staff found a section could no longer safely hold a board in place. Built during the community's big build in 2005 and renovated in 2015, the playground has reached the point where officials say continued repairs are no longer enough. A replacement could cost between $500,000 and $1 million. The city and Sepulpa Parks Friends Foundation are exploring funding options, including grants, while the playground remains closed. KRMG News Time is 5:05.
2: If there's rain falling this morning, let's get to 5-day forecast. 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
3: It is a rainy morning, Skyler, and we're going to keep a lot of that rain around this afternoon too, although many of us will try to dry out at some point in the afternoon. High temperature today about 76 degrees, staying cloudy with south winds still. A few thunderstorms possible this evening and overnight as our cold front arrives. Tomorrow, a few more scattered showers and storms, but the focus of that will be south of Tulsa. High temperature on Friday, 71. Down to 60 Saturday morning. A few showers possible, but we're going to dry out over the weekend. 73 on Saturday, 77 Sunday, and staying in the 70s to start next week. From Fox 23, I'm certified meteorologist Laura Mock for 96.5 KRMG, Tulsa's news, weather, and traffic.
2: I'm checking the KRMG Storm Center radar. You can see that right now on the homepage at KRMG.com or the KRMG app. And we've got steady but relatively light rain moving across most of the Tulsa metro this morning. 73 degrees right now in Owosso. Rain's going to be cooling us down. And we're seeing a little bit of that now on the west side of the metro. We're in the 60s for Bristow, Sand Springs, Oilton. 71 still at Tulsa's severe weather station. Obviously, we'll be following the weather this morning. Not expecting severe storms. We'll watch for it just in case. But looks like some good old-fashioned rain. So it will potentially be a rough commute later as things heat up and people get out on the roads. We'll be following it. Chase will be busy in the traffic center. I'll have much more on that. The preview of the Tulsa State Fair. Crystal went out there yesterday, talked with a bunch of people. And we'll have much more on the Trump visit to southern Oklahoma today, all here on this Thursday edition of the KRMG Morning News.
4: I'm John Philbeck, and coming up today on the KRMG Afternoon News, it's the first day of the Tulsa State Fair. 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The president is in Durant today, and KRMG will be there. You'll hear what's going on live from the event. 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It's the KRMG Afternoon News, and it starts today at 4.
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2: Good morning on a Thursday, 5:09. It's the KRMG Morning News. I'm Skylar Cooper, and thank you so much for being up early with us and dealing with the rain. I kind of welcome it. I just hope we don't have problems with it. And we may have problems in traffic later this morning. Let's hope for the best, though. All I can say is that my life is pretty plain. I like watching the bottles gather rain. And we will employ you as our some of our eyes on the street. Of course, we're going to be out there, too. But if you see trouble in traffic or on the roads because of the rain this morning, text us about it. Not while you're driving. I really want to hit that point. If you're a passenger or if you've arrived somewhere or you witnessed something and you're not in motion, text us 918-921-0965 or hit the open mic on the KRMG app. Just please do so safely. Grant, you think we have enough rain songs we can rotate through this
3: morning? Oh, I'm sure we can find some.
2: Ben Morgan is off again today. Crystal Kelly is here with us. And man, I have a distinct honor of attending the retirement ceremony yesterday for Chief Dennis Larson. You want to talk about a who's who of Tulsa? That room was a who's who of Tulsa. Chief Larson giving a really moving speech at the end of the ceremony after a lot of folks from TPD, the mayor's office, from the Tulsa County DA to the FBI, the Secret Service. Everybody was there. And Chief Larson said,
4: "There's very few people that can say, I did something I loved every day of my life. And that's what this job has been."
2: And, you know, he's been married to Karen Larson for many, many years. She's a longtime news anchor here in town. She retired just before he did, I think maybe last year. And now they are they're retired together and look forward to a lot of new adventures. But she said in her, she gave remarks just before Chief Larson, and she actually let everybody know it was their anniversary yesterday. So he retired on their anniversary. And that's how they spent it, with a lot of great folks. Man, and it was just really great to catch up with a lot of Tulsans, a lot of great Tulsans. Former Mayor Dewey Bartlett was in the house. Former Chief Chuck Jordan, former Chief Wendell Franklin, former Broken Arrow Chief Brandon Berryhill, current Broken Arrow Chief Lance Arnold, current TPD Chief Jonathan Brooks. You name it, folks were there. So a really nice send-off for Chief Dennis Larson yesterday. We will continue to follow the weather this morning. And what I'm really mostly looking forward to, on top of the rain and just having probably a great nap later today, is the temperatures that are going to be cooling down. And we have temperatures in the panhandle of Oklahoma this morning in the low to mid 50s.
3: Ooh.
2: We might get some of that this way later. But right now we're still in the upper 60s, low 70s in our region. So, Grant, you've got a day ahead of you.
3: Yeah.
2: You're going to go, I would assume, because you've been here since midnight.
3: Yeah.
2: I would assume you're going to sleep a little bit, I hope.
3: Yeah, I do not typically work the overnight shift here at KRMG, but last night was my night to be on call for storm center duty. And, of course, we had the chance that we could have had some thunderstorms that accompanied this rain in. But, yeah, I'm going to go home and get some sleep and then head to Durant to cover the president's visit. And, you know, I tell you, it's one of those things. I just told Levi, our program director, earlier this week, you know, I don't care who the president is. When he visits, I'd love to be there. So I'm going down there.
2: Absolutely. That's something that we it's a great opportunity in our business when high-profile folks come through town. I've covered visits from former President Clinton. I was on the ground speaking with Vice President Mike Pence when he was here visiting for flooding. And they're exhilarating moments for us to bring you what they have to say, to no matter who it is, to tell you what these distinguished folks, these you know, folks who have held massive positions in our nation and across our state. So that's what we're here for. We are going to bring you the latest. It is, and I'm curious, Grant, if you get a chance to catch up with Mike Mazie to to hear from him about this event too.
3: Yeah, we're going to try to. I know that we're working on getting some of that lined up. You know, I was told I'd get a raise if I could get President Trump to say that KRMG was the bigliest station in the great United States.
2: That would be impressive. Or just
3: I'll just see if I can pull it off.
2: Just, you know, get him to cut a liner for us, you know.
3: You're listening to the morning news with Skylar Cooper.
2: Yeah, I mean, why not?
3: We'll see what we can do.
2: Who has that other than Sean Hannity or something?
3: Mr. President, just real quick before you go on the stage, you know?
2: I'll print you one. You just read it and just say, hey, here, Mr. President, if you have a second.
3: That's funny.
2: So that's going to be happening tonight. It doesn't start until 6, but Grant, you're going to be there in place by the time John Philbeck and Steve Berg are on the air at 4 o'clock. So
3: yeah, I'm actually going to be down there around 2. They're saying get there early. They're going to have, you know, extensive security checks. And I mean, it's going to be the advisory I got was, you know, it's going to be a lot like going on an airport or to the airport for a flight. And, you know, that they're expecting a lot of people there. People were still getting tickets as of yesterday. So I don't know if the whole thing's just sold out or if they're going to open the gates at 2 and just see, you know, cut it off at some point. But that, you know, he's going to Denton, Texas, you know, north of Dallas there for an earlier afternoon appearance, and then he'll be going to Durant from there. But
2: are you a ticket holder or a media pass?
3: I just got me a ticket.
2: Okay,
3: honestly,
2: if they're going to scan your equipment, that does take some time. The Secret Service does not play.
3: They do not.
2: In fact, they talked about that yesterday at the retirement ceremony for Chief Larson. You know, he had in his 47-year career many visits from presidents and vice presidents. And he said he has a photo with every president since Reagan.
3: That's awesome.
2: A pretty cool history. Stay with KRMG. We will bring you the latest from Durant, especially tomorrow morning when Grant's here, probably quite tired.
3: If I'm awake, I'll give you a full report. But I may, if you hear snoring over here, you'll know what happened. So
2: 5:15. Let's check the forecast as rain falls right this moment. Here's Chief Meteorologist James Adelon.
5: Good morning, Skylar. Soggy rain and thunder continue. Now finally breaking up a little, but not completely gone. We'll have some showers this afternoon, this evening, and even tonight, tomorrow too. 70s today, low 70s again tomorrow. Still in the 70s Saturday. Finally, the rain will end. From Fox 23, I'm Chief Meteorologist James Adelon for 96.5 KRMG Tulsa's news, weather, and traffic.
2: Rain is falling and some heavier bands of showers just moving into southern Tulsa County. Temperatures cooling down in the rain. For example, all the way down in Bristow, 69 degrees. We're at 71 here at Tulsa's severe weather station.
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8: Oklahoma weather doesn't believe in personal space, shows up unannounced, and sometimes overstays its welcome. Luckily, 96.5 KRMG is always ready.
9: A severe storm is already starting to make its way into Osage County.
8: When severe weather threatens, we go live with continuous coverage you can count on. Storm paths, warnings, and updates. Clear, calm, and constant. Weather coverage you can trust. 96.5 KRMG is Tulsa's severe weather station. 96.5 KRMG is getting you up to speed with the three big things you need to know.
10: A botched execution in Tennessee. The state attempted to put 50-year-old Krista Pike to death yesterday for a 1995 murder, but it didn't work. After Pike was given two doses of a lethal drug, she was still alive, and reports are she was loudly snoring. She's taken by ambulance from the prison afterward. Tennessee's governor halts future executions and ordering a review. Executions were halted here in Oklahoma for 6 years after an inmate writhed in pain for several minutes before ultimately dying of a heart attack. That was back in 2014. There were also issues with Oklahoma's three-drug cocktail at the time. We're learning more about a nuclear lifestyle innovation campus that could be coming to Oklahoma. We are one of six finalists for the campus. Officials explaining more about what it would do, including reactor deployment, isotope production, enrichment through recycling, and used nuclear fuel management. State leaders say it would bring around 25,000 jobs along with research opportunities for the universities here. We should know if Oklahoma is chosen by the end of the year. In our top story this morning, we're getting some much-needed rain across the Tulsa Metro this morning. It could ultimately end up being more than we need all at once, but we're watching it. And that's meteorologist Mark Plate here with the National Weather Service says the steadiest of the rain will continue through this morning.
11: It will continue through much of the morning and probably into the early afternoon before it starts to taper off some. Probably going to get around an inch, maybe a little over an inch of rain in most areas with some locally higher amounts, especially in the south of Tulsa.
10: He says the rain should start to taper off around 1 or 2 this afternoon, but we have chances for severe weather and flash flooding that are very low, so we're not too concerned about that, he says. Cold front is going to come in tonight, bringing cooler temperatures and put us in the 70s going through Friday and beyond.
8: 96.5 KRMG, Tulsa's news, weather, and traffic is your home for the three big things you need to know.
10: We have team coverage. Let's get the five-day forecast brought to you by Don Carlton Honda, 4141 South Memorial, with certified meteorologist Laura Mock. Morning, Laura.
12: Good morning, Skylar.
10: The rain is here. Are we still watching for storm chances to maybe get a little more intense?
12: Not a super high chance for that. There's definitely going to be some thunderstorms around, but it looks like the severe threat is decreasing.
10: All right, we'll take the rain, but we do have a lot coming over the next few days.
12: Yes, we do. Widespread rain this morning. We're still going to have some rain chances around during the second half of the day, but it may not be as widespread. High temperature today, 76 degrees and staying cloudy. Cold front comes in for tomorrow, drops our high temperature down to 71 on Friday. We'll still have rain on the radar, but most of it will be south of Tulsa. Just a few showers possible on Saturday, still cloudy, 73. Sunday, clearing out a bit more, partly cloudy, 77 for a high temperature, and we'll be dry as we head into next week. From Fox 23, I'm certified meteorologist Laura Mock for 96.5 KRMG, Tulsa's news, weather, and traffic.
10: Rain is falling right now. 68 in Glenpool, 71 at Tulsa's severe weather station, and we already have trouble on the roadways. Thank you to Texter Allen, says there's a crash on the BA Expressway. I see the flashing lights here on the jam cam, and Texter says that it is westbound on the BA right before the Utica exit. I can see there you're almost to the Lewis curve, we call it. Pick up onto the inside wall. You will see flashing lights here. Remember, very slick right as the rain is beginning, too. So we're in that period. We'll continue to follow that more with live weather and traffic and the top stories of the day next.
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1: .5 on the KRMG Morning News, our consumer warrior, Clark Howard. Coming up in just a little bit. You know, he tries to help you save money and spend in better ways and avoid ripoffs. And unfortunately, people try to rip off veterans, just the lowest of the low. Clark has some thoughts on that and advice on something that's going on with fraud involving veterans. That's coming up in just a couple of minutes. Right now, more of this morning's top stories from Grant Merrill.
2: Well, starting today, Amazon workers are getting a new benefit from the company aimed at reducing their grocery bills.
3: Amazon says it's giving every U.S. employee a 10% discount on groceries on Amazon.com and Whole Foods Market online, and 20% off in-store purchases at Whole Foods Market. The company's website says there's no cap, no minimum purchase, and newly hired workers don't have to wait in order to use the discount. It's available from the first date of employment. Amazon says it's for all of its employees, no matter where they work, and it stacks with other savings like Amazon Prime and Subscribe and Save. The discount includes perishables as well as diapers, baby formula, cleaning supplies, pet food, and toiletries. Tanya J. Powers, Fox News.
2: If you were waiting on Caitlin Clark's first signature shoe, today is your day.
4: Indiana Fever star Caitlin Clark is officially in the shoe business as Nike has released the all-new Caitlin Ones, Clark's first ever signature shoe line. Clark has been wearing her shoe throughout the season as the Fever are currently in the WNBA playoffs, but now they are being released to the public for the first time. The new sneakers come in two colors, Caitlin Blue and Warning Code Yellow. Adult sizes retail for $140, with kid sizes at either $115 or $105. Nike says the release will also include an 18-piece apparel collection with T-shirts, hoodies, and jackets. Tony Genualdo, Fox News.
1: Looks like we have yet another crash, this one involving a semi potentially. We'll tell you about that after we hear from Fox 23 and KRMG chief meteorologist James Adelot.
5: Hey, Skylar, it is a soggy start. Rain and thunderstorms nearly solid this morning. That's going to break up a little this afternoon, but we'll still have patches of light rain and sprinkles and showers around through the afternoon, this evening, even tomorrow. 70s today and low 70s again tomorrow, too. From Fox 23, I'm chief meteorologist James Adelot for 96.5. KRMG, Tulsa's news, weather, and traffic.
1: Rain moving across the metro right now. We're right around 70 degrees, and we have multiple crashes working at this hour. Westbound Broken Arrow Expressway, first one is right there as you're entering the Lewis Curve, trying to get into downtown Tulsa. You'll see the flashing lights. A texter says there's a pickup truck hit the wall. Another texter says there's a crash involving a semi. It's on the ramp that connects the Sand Springs Expressway and Highway 75. He says debris is covering the road. Hard to see the accident with the rain. There's also a mangled black car involved in this as well. Chase Thompson will be following it in the traffic center in a few moments. It's now 5:27.
6: This is Clark Howard. You come out of serving your country as a veteran, and you're like, what am I going to do next? 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Be aware that when you come out, there are snakes out there that are going to try to separate you from what would make common sense. A good new skilled education. Best place to go, a state-supported technical college.
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1: Good morning. It is 5:31 on a Thursday. I'm Skyler Cooper. You're listening to the KRMG Morning News. We have rain moving across the metro. We have crashes across the metro as a result. We'll have more on that coming up. Later today is the start of the Tulsa State Fair. We'll hear from the sheriff on security measures. We're also going to talk to some of the vendors that are out there. And a big day in southern Oklahoma. President Trump is going to be in the Sooner State campaigning with Mike Mazie running for governor. We're going to be there this evening. We'll have a preview coming up. And our top story, this rain is here again, making a mess of the morning commute already. More on that traffic impact in just a moment after we hear from Chief Meteorologist James Adelot on what's ahead with this forecast.
5: Stormy night and the rain and thunderstorms continue this morning for many of us. Now, gradually, we'll see this break up into patches of rain and showers this afternoon, tonight, and even into tomorrow, mainly south of Tulsa. The rain will move out Saturday morning. We'll be seeing a little bit of sunshine by Saturday afternoon. Most of us, though, will end up picking up close to 2 inches of rain.
1: And we'll get the five-day forecast from James coming up. We've had a couple of reports of incidents this morning. I don't see the flashing lights anymore westbound on the Broken Arrow Expressway rounding the Lewis Curve. We got a report of a truck off the wall right there. We do also have a report from a texter about a semi and a car in a crash. This is as you merge from what would be the west leg of the downtown loop trying to go west towards Sand Springs. A common place for crashes, especially involving semis. We'll follow that. And we'll get more coming up. Now at 5:32, more of the morning's top stories with Grant Merrill.
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2: President Donald Trump visits Durant today for a midterm election rally at the Choctaw Event Center. Remarks are scheduled for 6 this evening with doors opening at 2:30. According to the official event listing, Republican gubernatorial nominee Mike Mazie is expected to join the president. The Secret Service says attendees should arrive early and prepare for enhanced security, including airport-style screening. The rally is organized by the Trump 47 Committee. The Choctaw Nation says it's renting the venue to the committee but is not sponsoring the event. Today kicks off 11 days of awesome at the Tulsa State Fair.
11: From the Ferris wheel to the food vendors, Expo Square is ready for 11 days of people coming through the gates, and there's a lot more than just the rides. Fairgoers can visit the livestock barns to see a variety of animals, and there will be live music every night. Organizers say they've been working on this year's fair since the last one ended, with new entertainment, attractions, music, and rides all part of the experience.
12: The Tulsa State Fair is an annual tradition. There's lots of memories made. You can come out here, enjoy the experience with your family, have a great time.
11: The fair runs through October 11th, so there are 11 days to go try the food, check out the rides, and make some fair memories.
2: That's Fox 23 and KRMG's Ron Terrell. Tulsa police say they arrested a woman arrested on a stolen car warrant while she was driving yet another stolen car. We're told officers pulled Alicia Kelly over in a maroon Chevy Trax that they say she claims she bought at a hotel for $500 that same day. But police say the owner reported their keys were stolen off a slot machine at a Tulsa casino, a story police say security footage confirmed. TPD says the car was spotted on a license plate reading camera. Kelly was arrested near Admiral and Memorial. She faces charges for both stolen car incidents. Families living on the second floor of Sepulpa's Regency Inn have been ordered to leave after city inspectors reported serious safety violations, including missing working smoke detectors and gas leaks. Residents say they received little notice and are struggling to find housing. The owner says he received the city's notice September 29th, but city officials say management was told that September 24th that the second floor had to be vacated. City staff went door to door Tuesday to notify residents. Officials say they are connecting displaced families with housing resources, while refunds for unused rent are the owner's responsibility. KRMG News Time is 5:35.
1: 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Checking in with certified meteorologist Laura Mock.
13: The rain is here, Skylar, and it's going to be around for a while. Expect widespread showers and a few thunderstorms around this morning. Things clear out a little bit into the afternoon, but we're still going to have rain chances around this afternoon, overnight, and into tomorrow. Cold front arrives tomorrow. 76 for a high temperature today, 71 for a high temperature on Friday. Saturday, just a 20% chance of rain left, high temperature 73, still mostly cloudy for the first half of the weekend, a little more sunshine on Sunday, high of 77. From Fox 23, I'm certified meteorologist Laura Mock for 96.5 KRMG, Tulsa's news, weather, and traffic.
1: Pretty consistent rain across the metro right now. You can check the KRMG Storm Center radar. It's on the homepage at KRMG.com and on the KRMG app. And we do have pretty steady rain. We're starting to see some problems with that. 70 degrees now at Tulsa's severe weather station. Got a couple of crashes that have been reported. Just talking with Chase, and we're going to bring you some updates here on the KRMG Morning News. Texture says there's a crash, and I see an impact here even early on that ramp trying to get out to Sand Springs if you're on the west leg of the downtown loop. We'll have updates on this and more on a rainy Thursday morning. It's 5:36.
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15: Stuck in the traffic? You are one with the traffic. We're not stuck in the traffic.
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1: Under my 5:38 on the KRMG Morning News. Can I stand under your umbrella, Grant?
2: I was ready to find all these rain songs, and you just teed it up and kicked it off.
1: This might be a stretch. I don't know. It's about an umbrella, right?
2: Yeah, it is. Don't forget your umbrella today.
1: 70 degrees. You're going to want it. You know the weirdest thing? I need to change this. I don't own one.
2: You don't?
1: No, there's one in my house, but that's Tessa's, and it might be in her car. I'm not sure where that thing is.
2: For those of you that don't know Skylar, he seems like the most prepared person on earth. So to hear that you don't have an umbrella in your possession, that's shocking.
1: Yeah, not always the most prepared. Try to be. I do have this raincoat here, which I had to turn back and get this morning because I left it in my... It was used on Saturday, I'll tell you that. We got a downpour under the Clark Howard Blitz build. So prepared for that this morning, and you're going to need it for a while. As we check the storm center radar, there's pretty consistent rain. Going to be here for the commute, it looks like. Might get some breaks in this over the next few days. Not going to be raining for 3 solid days, but there will be some rain at some point for the next several days.
2: How long do you think it takes to get to Durant by canoe?
1: By canoe? You might need to drive earlier than you would expect, you know, given some of the troubles. What is that, like 2.5 hours?
2: About 2.5.
1: Yeah.
2: I mean, you can't speed through Kiowa, Savannah, Stringtown, Tishka, Atoka, Calera. Just ask me how I know.
1: Yeah, it sounds like you might have some experience.
2: Yeah.
1: Grant's going to go down to Durant, cover the presidential visit for us this afternoon, this evening, and tune in to see how he fares coming back very early tomorrow morning.
2: Yeah.
1: 5:40 now on KRMG. A little later, we'll talk more about the Tulsa State Fair. Starts today. Find out what's going to go on with the hours of operation. I'm curious if the Midway is affected by the rain this morning. Maybe they delay the Midway. I don't know. We'll find out. But we are going to talk with more from the hear more from the sheriff, and we talked with vendors about some of the things that they're offering out there this year.
2: We're going to find out what your favorite fair ride is.
1: Yeah, I'm happy to talk about that.
2: Okay.
1: In fact, we should ask folks what theirs is, what their favorite fair food is. Do you have an automatic answer on a fair food?
2: Fair food, probably funnel cake.
1: That's hard to beat. Yeah, it's a classic.
2: I'm just kind of normal.
1: I like the Mexican street corn myself. That's a must. I also just like a plain, not plain, but a basic corn dog.
2: Is there any weird thing that you've seen this year that you're like, yeah, I might try that?
1: Well, Crystal was telling us about the all the hot Cheeto dusted foods, which
2: right.
1: I'm out.
2: Yeah, she was talking about the Cheeto dusted hot dog.
1: Yeah, I mean, I take a bite of it. I'm probably not going to eat the whole thing. She also has, let me play this for you. She has a guy who is doing dragon's breath ice cream. Have you heard of this?
2: No.
1: He said the kids like it.
18: They have so much blast. The parents making videos, and we become so viral on TikTok. Everybody's coming here to try that, and the kids having so much fun.
1: It's liquid nitrogen on, he said, a puff. So I would imagine like a Cheeto without the flavoring or something. Sometimes they just put it on certain items. But when you eat it, it's like a little ball, and you take a bite of it, and it's, got all the water vapors, and it's kind of, it looks like you're breathing fire.
2: Yeah.
1: With the liquid nitrogen. So that's kind of a gimmicky thing they do. That's out there, and there's a lot of other things that we'll talk about a little bit later.
2: I would have just loved to have been a fly on the wall when they were like, let's deep fry an Oreo, or let's use liquid nitrogen to, make this fair food.
1: The guy who deep fried the Oreo is a national treasure. Yeah. And a hero in my book, because that's really good. I also enjoyed, I don't think they have this every year, or I don't know if the last time they did have it, but one of the years I went out there, they had deep fried Fruity Pebbles.
2: I'll see if I can ask President Trump to give the guy that did the deep fried Oreo the Medal of Honor.
1: There you go. So the Fruity Pebbles were like a burrito of Fruity Pebbles, because they had to put it inside something.
2: Was it in a tortilla?
1: To deep fry. I don't remember what the casing was, but it was around more like a kind of like a sausage roll would be.
2: Mm-hmm.
1: That sort of thing. It was excellent. Surprisingly, for a bite or two, you wouldn't want to eat the whole thing.
2: Maybe one day we ought to have our own fair food test kitchen or something and see if we can make up something that would go in next year's fair.
1: Just a little reality show of what can you come up with?
2: I mean, if we could do chicken and waffle Oreos here, surely we could make our own stuff.
1: Yeah, they're real creative over there at Nabisco or whoever's got Oreo.
2: The best way to eat a chicken and waffle Oreo is to throw it immediately in the trash.
1: It wasn't good.
2: No, it wasn't.
1: Not tasty. So 5:43 here. So this morning we're going to talk a lot about the impact of the weather. Of course, it's raining. We're expecting maybe a couple inches of rain by the end of the week. Already we're seeing the trouble with this because of the traffic impact. Had a crash earlier on the BA. I think that's better now. I just double-checked the jam cam here. It looked like it had been cleared, and I don't see any remnants of that. So that's good if you're getting into downtown Tulsa. But if you are on the west leg of downtown trying to go west towards Sand Springs, that loop, that ramp that's always got trouble. I can't tell you how many times over the years I've reported on a semi crash on one of those ramps that goes to or from Sand Springs on the northwest corner of the downtown loop. Whether they're coming east or going west, it happens quite a bit. So that appears to be what's going on this morning, according to one of our texters. There's a semi with debris all over the road and a car involved in this. And that's
19: Skylar, I'm hearing they're calling OHP's on scene, TFD's on the way, and TPD also. So it sounds like it's going to be a pretty tough spot there.
1: Do you think the ramp is shut down?
19: Yes, I do. I did hear some chatter that the roadway is blocked.
1: All right, we'll continue to follow that. Chase will have an update from the traffic center. It's now 5:44, and we're updating the forecast with Chief Meteorologist James Adeline.
20: Skylar, the rain continues to fall. Now things will begin to break up a little, but we won't get rid of the rain completely until early Saturday morning. Showers continue this afternoon. tomorrow and into Saturday morning. 70s today, low 70s tomorrow, and back into the mid-70s Saturday. From Fox 23, I'm Chief Meteorologist James Edelott for 96.5 KRNG, Tulsa's news, weather, and traffic.
1: Have that rain coming through, starting to cool us down. Bixby's at 69, 70 degrees at Tulsa's severe weather station.
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21: Yeah, I've flown into Israel a number of times. Netanyahu's spokesman telling Reuters the wounded pilot covered with blood lying on the floor had clicked open the release on the cockpit door. Second set of pilots on board who were due to replace the first pair landed the plane. Thank God they were on that plane. Thank God. They descended, 18,000 feet. Oof. And you look at the videos of this, it is chilling. Anyway, thank God everyone's okay, but, you can never let your guard down. That's what it comes down to. This is everyday life of the people of Israel. They are fighting for their survival. You have people sworn to their destruction. Hamas calls for the destruction.
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22: 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Congressional control and President Trump's agenda hang in the balance. 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
2: We learned a lot more about that very scary situation on a flight overseas yesterday, the Fly Dubai flight to Israel. Just barely escaping disaster. Investigators across the region trying to learn why an Omani co-pilot stabbed his captain on that Fly Dubai flight to Israel. The plane had 174 people on board, made an emergency landing. Descended sharply into chaos there. The rudder was torn off because the plane was nosediving for several thousand feet. Miraculously, others were able to pull the plane out of its nosedive. Other pilot was able to land that plane.
3: Two.
2: President Trump is going to be in Oklahoma today. He and Vice President Vance are both hitting the campaign trail. They're heading to heavily Republican areas to shore up some support. President Trump will be in Oklahoma later today, down in Durant after a stop in Texas. He'll be in Alabama tomorrow.
3: One.
2: In our top story this morning, we have a good round of rain moving through the metro right now. We have needed the rain. Don't necessarily need it all at once, but here it is. And we are hearing from the National Weather Service. We could get around an inch here in the official Tulsa measurements. Meteorologist Mark Plate says severe weather chances, thankfully, are low.
4: Mainly just some rain, maybe an occasional flash of lightning here and there. The rain should taper off probably early to mid-afternoon today. But after that, we have a cold front that will be moving into the area this evening.
2: He says we could see showers through the rest of the day, possibly overnight. And the flooding concerns are low, but we could see some high water in some of those usual flood-prone areas. And let us know if you see those with the text or the open mic. Temperature-wise, we're going to stay in the 70s for the next several days. That will be nice. And overnight lows dropping into the 50s and 60s.
0: 96.5 KRMG, Tulsa's news, weather, and traffic is your home for the three big things you need to know.
2: We have the five-day forecast now with team coverage brought to you by Don Carlton Honda. 4141 South Memorial, certified meteorologist Laura Mock. Morning, Laura.
5: Good morning, Skylar.
2: The morning commute with this steady rain.
5: Yeah, definitely give yourself some extra time if you can, and you may still need some extra time for the evening commute, too.
2: In the five-day forecast, we have rain for a few days.
5: Yeah, higher rain chances today, widespread through the morning hours, maybe a bit more scattered in the afternoon. High temperature today, 76 degrees and staying cloudy. Friday's high temperature, only 71, thanks to a cold front coming in. Still some shower and storm chances on Friday, but the focus of that will be south of Tulsa as the front pushes things south. Saturday, 73 for a high temperature, just a 20% chance of rain left. Still mostly cloudy. We dry out starting Sunday and stay dry into next week. Temperatures in the 70s for several days. From Fox 23, I'm certified meteorologist Laura Mock for 96.5 KRMG, Tulsa's news, weather, and traffic.
2: Upper 60s, low 70s for most of us this morning. We've had some trouble in the traffic as a result of the rain. An issue earlier on the BA, a crash right now. Looks like the ramp is closed. Westbound of the downtown loop, or rather west leg, northbound, trying to get west to Sand Springs. And now this on the open mic.
6: There's a wreck southbound 169 inbound side lane right before you get to 76th Street North.
2: All right, heads up for Owasso drivers this morning. We'll have more on that coming up here on this Thursday edition of the KRMG Morning News.
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2: 5:55 on a Thursday morning. Let's check more of this morning's top stories. In for Ben Morgan, it's Grant Merrill.
13: Thank you, Skylar. Oasis Fresh Market has opened its third Tulsa location, bringing a full-service grocery store to a downtown neighborhood that has gone more than a decade without one. 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Founder A.J. Johnson says the goal is to expand access to healthy food. The downtown store is open daily from 6 in the morning until 9 at night.
14: 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Michelle Polino, Fox News.
2: Tessa and I were talking last night that we want a really good burger. You ever just get a craving for a great burger? Oh. And I don't know where to go in those moments because, you know, I'm fine with a fast food burger, and I rotate between those places from time to time. But I think in this moment, I just want to make it. I've got a specific thing, and I want to make it.
13: Yeah.
2: And I think I've lost my chance to try a burger at one place I've never been. Wahlburgers.
13: Yeah, I saw that.
2: So they've closed their original one. Do they still have some of the others, or are they closing the whole thing?
13: I think they're closing the whole thing.
2: Looks like the original one, been there about 15 years in Hingham, Massachusetts. Served their last customer there yesterday. So if you wanted to go to the OG Wahlburgers, there's your chance. You lost it. It's owned by Mark and Donnie and Paul Wahlberg. And their lease ended, so they just decided to find a new location around Boston. So there will be another chance.
13: Well, Donnie's over there doing Boston Blue or NYPD Blue or whatever that show is.
2: Blue Bloods?
13: Blue Bloods, yeah. I thought they did a spinoff just for him, though.
2: I think they did. Is that, yeah, I don't know what that one's called.
13: And he had to move to Boston.
2: I'd like to see it. I've never actually been to Boston. So when I go, and I was talking to a friend about this recently. He's got a lot of traveling experience up and down the East Coast, and he said, make a day for Boston, or make a couple of days for Boston. Looks beautiful. And you can try the new Wahlburgers, I guess. 5:57 here in Tulsa, though. The trouble this morning is with the rain and the traffic. That is, all impacted by it. So Chase is going to have an update for us here in just a couple of minutes on these crashes that are already happening. And we're going to hear the forecast now from Chief Meteorologist James Adeline.
15: Good morning, Skylar. Soggy rain and thunder continue. Now, finally breaking up a little, but not completely gone. We'll have some showers this afternoon, this evening, and even tonight, tomorrow, too. 70s today, low 70s again tomorrow. Still in the 70s Saturday. Finally, the rain will end. From Fox 23, I'm Chief Meteorologist James Adeline for 96.5 KRMG, Tulsa's news, weather, and traffic.
2: Tracking rain on the KRMG Storm Center radar this morning. It is just rain. No severe storms at this point, but we are starting to get cooler. 68 degrees right now in Sepulpa, 70 at Tulsa's severe weather station.
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2: Good morning, 6 o'clock on this Thursday. 70 degrees in Tulsa with rain across the metro and traffic issues is the result of that rain. More on that coming up. Later today, President Donald Trump is going to be in Oklahoma. He's going to be down in Durant. We will be there to bring you coverage of that event and his appearance with Mike Mazey. We'll have a preview coming up. Tulsa State Fair starts this morning as well. The buildings open at 11 o'clock. The Midway is supposed to open at noon. Our top story this morning is this rainy start. It's going to be rainy for a few days.
3: The rain and thunderstorms continue, but we will see at least the activity become a little bit spottier through the rest of the afternoon, tonight, and into tomorrow, too. Now, most of the activity tomorrow starts to shift to the south of Tulsa. That'll continue maybe even into Saturday morning. Most of us will end up close to 2 inches of rain by the time it's finished. But a little bit of sunshine finally coming back for Saturday.
2: That's Fox 23 and KRMG Chief Meteorologist James Adelot. And again, we have traffic impact already. A couple of crashes between West Tulsa, between downtown and Sand Springs, really. There's one we reported on 169 from a listener. We'll check in with Chase for the latest on all of those here in a couple of minutes. Right now, more of this morning's top stories. In for Ben Morgan, it's Grant Merrill.
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4: President Trump will be in the state today as he attends a midterm rally in Durant.
5: President Trump is expected to focus on the economy and draw a line between the Republicans and Democrats. It's at the Choctaw Event Center. Doors open at 2:30. The rally is expected to begin at 6 this evening. The Secret Service will conduct full screenings at the gates. You have to have a ticket to get in. Those attending should expect lines and are advised to arrive early.
4: Fox 23 and KRMG's Ron Terrell, gubernatorial candidate Mike Mazey is expected to be there with Trump for the rally. Team coverage, you can skip parking at the fair and ride with Metrolink Tulsa.
6: The buses will pick you up along 21st Street at stops 8138, 8443, and 8136 on the south side of the street. Keep in mind, during the fair, some buses will be closed for safety and traffic. Those include 21st Street westbound, where traffic's already getting heavy into the fairgrounds. 21st Street eastbound, Yale southbound, and Yale northbound will also be closed. Metrolink Tulsa posted a map on their Facebook page for you to get a better look. 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
4: Tulsa police say a woman is arrested on a felony warrant for a stolen vehicle. Those officers say she was driving a different stolen vehicle.
7: Tulsa police officers got an alert from the real-time information center earlier this week regarding a stolen vehicle. Officers spotted the maroon Chevy Trax near Admiral Place and initiated a traffic stop. The driver, 37-year-old Alicia Ray Kelly, was taken into custody without incident. Reports say she told officers she had just purchased the car at a hotel for $500 earlier that day. However, the owner reported the keys were stolen at the Osage Casino, and security video confirmed a female took the keys and left in the car. Kelly was booked into the Tulsa County Jail. Kirk McCracken, 96.5 KRMG, Tulsa's news, weather, and traffic.
4: Teachers and parents protested Wednesday against the proposed closure of Kerr Elementary in Tulsa. Kerr is one of 17 schools that would close under a Tulsa Public Schools plan to cut $12 million from the district budget. Protesters raised concerns about larger classes, transportation, and disrupting relationships between students and staff. The district is holding community meetings on the proposal, with the next one scheduled for October 6th at 5:30 at the Bronson Brookside Library. The school board expected to vote on that measure October 19th. Business owners

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2: Checking weather and traffic now. We start with a five-day forecast brought to you by Don Carlton Honda, 4141 South Memorial. Hear more about the rain from certified meteorologist Laura Mock.
3: Keep an umbrella handy the rest of the day, Skyler. Lots of rain around this morning, and while we'll get a few breaks this afternoon from the rain, we're still going to have showers and storms on the radar through this afternoon, this evening, overnight, and into Friday. Now, for Friday, a cold front's expected to come in. High temperature today, 76. The cold front tomorrow drops our high temperature to 71, and it also pushes the heavier rain chances south of Tulsa. Saturday, still just a 20% chance of rain around, high temperature 73. Still mostly cloudy on Saturday. Partly cloudy on Sunday. Temperatures still in the 70s. From Fox 23, I'm certified meteorologist Laura Mock for 96.5. KRMG, Tulsa's news, weather, and traffic.
2: And we are already seeing impacts from the rain this morning. We have 69 degrees showing out west of Sand Springs. It's 70 at Tulsa's severe weather station. Red alert traffic, a lot of stuff already seeing, Chase.
4: Yeah, and looking back, around 3:30, Operation Slick Streets was activated. We've got four active collisions right now. If you're heading in from Owosso, we had the open mic about that collision southbound near 76th Street North. Out towards the Port of Catoosa, we've got a collision on Highway 266. It's going to be 46th Street North. We're looking out to closer to 193rd East Avenue. Traffic is pretty tough. Two collisions now at the northwest corner of the downtown loop. We have the earlier one we know about with the semi. That's impacting the west leg, trying to connect to westbound Highway 412. Now there's one on Highway 412 eastbound, right as you're coming in, connecting to downtown Tulsa. In fact, they're going to block that ramp to connect to the west leg. So a lot of activity in that same general area with collisions of both directions. It's getting tough. We're going to see what happens here as we get through the morning. 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
2: Might be a little rainy, but the Tulsa State Fair kicks off later today, and we have a preview coming up of what's going to be there as far as vendors, some of the food items, some of the bands you can go see, and how security will be handled from the Tulsa County Sheriff's Office. 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
3: Winds increase, gusting as high as 35 miles per hour.
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9: Roto-Rooter presents The Raving. Once upon a midnight dreary, while I pondered weak and weary over many a quaint and curious volume of forgotten lore, while I nodded in the hushing, suddenly there came a rushing as of someone slowly flushing water across my chamber floor. Only this and nothing more. Eagerly I wished the morrow, vainly I had sought to borrow plunder.

0: sponges to relieve my sorrow, mops to dry the soggy floor. I slowed it down and nothing more. Ankle deep in water, standing long, I stood there wheezing, panting, weeping, cursing curses that no mortal ever cursed before. As the mess was slow subsiding, my thoughts were strong to go a-riding, to dry my troubled clothes, perhaps to find a liquor store. I jumped astride my motor scooter, a big black bird screamed, "Roto Rooter!"
1: And away go troubles down the drain.
0: Ah, yes, Roto Rooter, why didn't I think of that before? Them or comfort nevermore. Thank you.
2: There's only one place to turn when you need to know what's happening in Green Country. And you found it. The KRMG Morning News with Skylar Cooper on 96.5 KRMG, Tulsa's news, weather, and traffic.

0: 610, the KRNG Morning News. You know, you can have a good date at the fair. Actually, that was me and Tessa went on our second date at the Tulsa County Fair.
1: That's adorable.
0: Tulsa State Fair. I convinced her to meet me there, and we saw Altar Bridge. No, it was Blackstone Cherry.
1: Oh, good band.
0: That was fun. It is a rainy start to the Thursday. It's going to be a rainy start to the fair. We have a lot of things to talk about. Crystal, you spent some time out there on the golf cart. You got a little ride around with the sheriff's office.
1: I did. It was so fun, too.
0: You can see that on Facebook and Instagram at KRMG Tulsa. And we have a lot of things to cover. Let's start with the security here. We heard from Sheriff Vic Regalado on how they're going to handle things.
2: Sheriff Regalado tells KRMG there's a no-tolerance policy for guns at the fair.
3: I am telling everybody now there will be zero tolerance in trying to bring a gun into the fair. If you do, you will be arrested and charged.
2: The Tulsa County Sheriff's Office patrols the fair each year, and Sheriff Regalado says vendors constantly tell him the fair is one of the safest in the country. Despite that, unruly teens have been an issue, and he says parents have two options when it comes to teenagers.
3: You can come with them as a parent and ensure that they act correctly and safely, or you can keep your kids at home and not bring them to the fair.
2: He's also encouraging parents to utilize the wristband program and to have a current picture of the child available in case they get lost. Last year, deputies reunited just under 100 lost children with their parents.
3: And the wristbands will have their information, a cell phone number, so that when they do make contact with a deputy, we can immediately call the family and reunite the kids with them.
2: The sheriff's office is also using as much technology as they can to keep people safe. Just like in the recent past, they will use camera and drone technology. However, airspace over the fair is restricted, and only the sheriff's office will be able to fly drones in the area.
3: As always, we'll be utilizing technology to help further secure the fair. We will have cameras everywhere. They will be our eyes in the sky. We have plenty of deputies to work, but as the fair is very big, as you well know, and so we can't be everywhere, so those cameras will help out, as well as drones. So during the 11 days of the fair, the airspace will be restricted, and only Tulsa County Sheriff's Office drones will be allowed to fly in the air. So please do not fly drones. Don't bring them here.
2: Kirk McCracken, 96.5 KRMG, Tulsa's news, weather, and traffic.
0: All right, so there's security. And Crystal, you were also talking with some of the vendors, and one of the folks I want to highlight, because this just sounds kind of cool, is a guy named Tommy, who told you about the, what's the nitrogen, liquid nitrogen?
1: It's called Dragon's Breath, and I actually saw it on TikTok and was like, oh my gosh, this stuff is so cool. I have to try it. You basically, like, eat this little nitrogen ice cream thing, and all this smoke comes out of your mouth.
4: So what we're doing is basically we're cooking with liquid nitrogen. So we're making ice cream right here on the spot with liquid nitrogen, and then we have those puffs that comes on top. Once you chew those puffs, you become like a real dragon, and smoke comes out of your from your mouth and your nose.
0: Yeah, it looks really cool. It's basically fog, if you think like scientifically, the hot and the cold.
1: You become like a real dragon.
0: Yeah.
5: Who hasn't wanted to be a real dragon at some point
1: sure.
5: in their life?
1: I'm excited about trying it.
0: So that's one of the things going on. I'm looking at the musical acts that are going to be around. Travis Kidd's out there this year. I noticed a member of our ownership family, I think, that the Carousel Club on Sunday is Henry Zellner.
5: He's good.
0: I've heard... I remember we had a promo for the last time he was around town, or at least one of the things we were talking about. But he is Dr. Z's nephew, is that correct?
5: Yes.
0: Okay.
5: Graduated from high school with Molly, my daughter, Albert Edison, and he was always the school entertainment there.
0: Another local band that people love on October 7th is King Cabbage Brass Band. They're going to be playing on the Oklahoma stage.
1: They are fun, too.
0: Next day after that is Gin Blossoms on the Oklahoma stage.
1: They've been here so many times.
0: Waka
1: if you
0: Flocka
1: haven't
0: Flame
1: seen them, go see them.
0: On Friday, Waka Flocka Flame. And we had a lot of great music, a lot of great food. Grant and I were talking about some of the things you got to try. Crystal, do you have I have to have this kind of fair food?
1: I do now because the officer that was showing me around yesterday, he told me about the Dairy Bar. Have you ever heard about the Dairy Bar?
0: I don't think so.
1: I haven't either. Apparently, it's been there forever, and it's the best-kept secret. You go to the barn, the barns, go down to the very end, and you can see where the dairy cows are being milked. They take that milk right out of the cow and put it right into a milkshake.
6: Oh, wait, you guys have never had those shakes at
1: no.
6: the Dairy Barn? Oh, that's a staple every year. Yeah, in fact, I get a couple of them.
0: Mm.
1: I cannot believe it. And I was talking to my dad about it last night, and he said that it's better because it hasn't gone through the pasteurization and the cream is still there. So it's really creamy. So now I'm really excited.
6: It's back behind the Oklahoma stage for kind of like the reference of where it is.
1: Yeah.
0: I'd like to take some of that and make various things. I'm going to make some heavy cream and put it in coffee.
1: Mm-hmm.
0: Continue to work it down and make butter.
1: Yeah. You need to get you a Jersey cow. They have the most cream.
0: 6:15. And we'll talk more about the fair a little later this morning. Starts at 11 o'clock for the buildings, the midway at noon. Let's get weather and traffic now. Here's Chief Meteorologist James Adelot.
7: Hey, Skyler. It is a soggy start. Rain and thunderstorms nearly solid this morning. That's going to break up a little this afternoon, but we'll still have patches of light rain and sprinkles and showers around through the afternoon, this evening, even tomorrow. 70s today and low 70s again tomorrow, too. From Fox 23, I'm Chief Meteorologist James Adelot for 96.5 KRMG Tulsa's news, weather, and traffic.
1: Rainy and 70 degrees in Owosso, 70 at Tulsa Severe Weather Station.
0: Red alert traffic, the rain is messing up the roads.
6: Yeah, a couple of collisions, maybe even a third one now occurring at the northwest corner of the downtown loop. A lot of flashing lights, a lot of tow trucks on their way. If you're coming in from Sand Springs, you cannot connect to the west leg of the downtown loop. From downtown on the west leg, you cannot connect to the Sand Springs Expressway. That's two separate collisions. The third one I'm hearing may be impacting those on the north leg of the downtown loop about to get onto the Sand Springs Expressway. We've got a tough drive out on Highway 266 near the Port of Catoosa. Lanes are blocked. That's 46th Street North as you get out closer to 193rd East Avenue. Owosso, your drive is looking better for Highway 169. We're start watching our work zones as more of us do get out and start to travel. Those typical slowdowns and issues are going to develop as well. From the Rickert Landscaping and Tree Service Traffic Center, I'm Chase Thompson, 96.5 KRMG, Tulsa's news, weather, and traffic.
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0: 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Sometimes it's not a friendly one.
1: Here's traffic.
0: From sudden slowdowns on 75 to construction squeezing lanes on I-44, Chase Thompson and John Philbeck keep you one step ahead.
2: Northbound 75, you're going to want to scoot over to the left to get around this activity.
3: It's pretty much spread across all those northbound lanes. It happened there in the center.
0: They're watching the roads so you can keep moving and get to work and back home on time. Stay informed with 96.5 KRMG, Tulsa's traffic station. 96.5 KRMG is getting you up to speed with the three big things you need to know.
4: The Senate approves President Trump's pick to lead the Department of Labor. The vote was one of the final things that senators did yesterday before leaving Washington to focus on the midterms. Keith Sonderling now confirmed he's been serving as acting secretary for a few months, and he's actually had multiple roles within the department throughout his career.
5: Two.
4: City of Sepulpa closes the wooden playground at Heritage Park, they say due to safety concerns after years of wear and tear. It's a community staple, been there more than 20 years, and it's deteriorated to the point where repairs are not sufficient, city leaders say, so they're now exploring funding options to replace it, which they say could be between $500,000 and $1 million.
5: One.
4: Our top story this morning, you're going to want the umbrella, the raincoat. It's rainy this morning.
6: Meteorologist Mark Plate with the National Weather Service says we didn't get a lot of rain last night, but we will get a lot this morning.
7: The rain should be pretty steady, probably through most, if not all, of the morning. Probably be 1, 2 o'clock this afternoon before it starts to really taper off again.
6: Plate says we could see around an inch of rain this morning, and we could see some showers throughout the day into this evening. The Weather Service says we shouldn't see anything severe, just rain and lightning. We finally get a cool down with a cold front moving in tonight and highs in the 70s over the next several days. Crystal Kelly, 96.5 KRMG, Tulsa's news, weather, and traffic.
0: 96.5 KRMG, Tulsa's news, weather, and traffic is your home for the three big things you need to know.
4: Team coverage on that rain with the five-day forecast brought to you by Don Carlton Honda, 4141 South Memorial. Checking in with certified meteorologist Laura Mock. More, Laura.
8: Good morning, Skylar.
4: The rain has made it here. By the time this is all done this weekend, how much do you think Tulsa will get?
8: I think it will be more than an inch of rain, but I don't think Tulsa's quite going to be on the higher end regionally. That's going to be south of Tulsa, where rainfall totals could still exceed 3 inches.
4: All right, let's go through the next 5 days. Is it constant rain or just chances every day?
8: This morning, pretty constant, but then we'll transition into more chances this afternoon and into Friday. High temperature today, 76 degrees, cloudy skies. We'll have at least some breaks in the rain during the second half of the day, although a few storms may be possible as a cold front moves in. Storm chances tomorrow shift more to the south. High temperature tomorrow, 71. A little bit cooler as we start the weekend. 73 on Saturday, still mostly cloudy. A few showers here or there, but we're drying out for the second half of the weekend. 77 on Sunday, partly cloudy. From Fox 23, I'm certified meteorologist Laura Monk for 96.5 KRMG, Tulsa's news, weather, and traffic.
6: Catoosa is getting some rain, 72 degrees, and here in Tulsa, 70 at Tulsa Severe Weather Station.
4: Red alert traffic. We have a bunch of things going on in two specific areas.
2: Yeah, we have 3 collisions working at the northwest corner of the downtown loop. If you are coming in from Sand Springs, you've got a collision as Highway 412 is connecting with the downtown loop. That's blocking the ramp to go southbound 244 on the west leg. If you're on the west leg of the downtown loop and you're approaching that northwest corner, there's a collision. That ramp is blocked connecting to the Sand Springs Expressway to leave town. The third is impacting the north leg of the downtown loop. That would be westbound 244 getting on the Sand Springs Expressway. All very active right now. Out near the port of Catoosa, 2 separate collisions working with a ton of vehicles involved. On Highway 266, the highway is completely blocked now both directions, and that's out near 193rd East Avenue. If you're heading through your work zones, you're a little sluggish. We have Highway 75 now checking in down at the Creek Turnpike. Your backyard, that should be for barbecues, not breeding grounds for fleas and ticks. 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
12: 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Skyler's riding shotgun, and he's bringing all the news, weather, and traffic you need with him. 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
4: 6:25 now on a rainy Thursday morning. Let's check more top stories with Grant Merrill.
13: Skyler, President Trump is hopeful that a new Alaska energy project boosts the campaign of a Republican senator up for re-election. Fox's Jared Halpern has more.
14: Trump says Alaska Republican Senator Dan Sullivan is totally responsible for a major investment to complete a long-sought natural gas pipeline in the state.
15: We've done more for Alaska than anybody in history times 10. And this is a man that worked with me by shoulder to shoulder.
14: Sullivan is running a very tight race against Democratic challenger and former Congresswoman Mary Peltola. Sullivan and other Alaska officials joined President Trump in the Oval Office for an announcement that South Korea is investing $54 billion to help complete a natural gas pipeline to connect a gas field to an export terminal. At the White House, Jared Halpern, Fox News.
13: Now, Skyler and Crystal, you know that I was born to read this story. Artificial intelligence is making food ordering even more convenient.
16: 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DoorDash says the experience is similar to texting a friend or making use of a personal shopper. 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Eben Brown, Fox News.
4: So you trying it?
13: Give me the number. I'm ready.
17: Have we talked about what Grant did with the Whataburger app?
13: I have not told Skyler and Crystal about that yet. Gosh. It's bad.
4: Okay, let's find out a little later. You know what? That actually sounds interesting, though, all the things they're doing now. I would like to see, Crystal just made a good point, we'd like to see your DoorDash bill.
13: Okay. If I have a calculator that'll go that high, we will we will bring that to you. So.
18: Well, didn't we get a warning from Clark Howard about paying for things through AI?
4: Yes.
18: Yeah. Should take another look at that.
4: Careful with that.
13: That's why I didn't come to Clark's appearance here, because I didn't want to get lectured.
4: So. Yeah, you might have been. 6:28, let's get weather and traffic now. Here's Chief Meteorologist James Adelon.
19: Skyler, the rain continues to fall. Now things will begin to break up a little, but we won't get rid of the rain completely until early Saturday morning. Showers continue this afternoon, tomorrow, and into Saturday morning. 70s today, low 70s tomorrow, and back into the mid-70s Saturday. From Fox 23, I'm Chief Meteorologist James appreciate a lot for 96.5 KRNG Tulsa's news, weather, and traffic.
18: Rainy and 70 degrees in Glenpool, 70 at Tulsa's Severe Weather Station.
3: Regular traffic, the rain is causing problems.
17: Yeah, don't forget we got a collision in East Tulsa, I-244 eastbound exiting at Garnett. That is a vehicle off of that ramp. We've got three ramps impacted at the northwest corner of the downtown loop. Everyone there coming in or connecting to the Sand Springs Expressway has a bit of an impact with collisions working and multiple vehicles in the collisions impacting Highway 266. Roadways blocked out near the port of Catoosa. 50 years ago, the Sputter lit their charcoal grill. People have been coming back ever since. From Elton, your mouth, the steak dinner. It's Tulsa's hidden gem, the Sputter, tucked behind Jiffy Lube, 51st and Sheridan. Taste of Tulsa tradition tonight. From the Rickert Landscaping and Tree Service Traffic Center, I'm Chase Thompson, 96.5 KRMG, Tulsa's news, weather, and traffic.
4: If you own or manage a commercial building here in the Tulsa area, this one's for you. You know, our extreme Oklahoma weather is brutal on those commercial rooftops. It can cut years of their lifespan if they're left unmaintained. 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
3: Good morning, 6:31. This is the KRMG Morning News. I'm Skyler Cooper. We are starting to cool down because of all the rain. We're down now to 69 degrees officially in Tulsa. And the heaviest of the rain kind of on the east side of the metro at this point. Even that isn't that heavy, but it is causing problems in traffic. We'll get red alert update from Chase coming up. We'll tell you about the fair opening today and President Trump's visit to Oklahoma this evening. Our top story is this rain. It's going to be sticking around for a few days.
4: After a stormy night, the rain and thunder continued this morning, gradually breaking up into more showers and patches of light rain through the afternoon, this evening, and tonight. We'll even have some showers around tomorrow and Saturday, mostly southeast of Tulsa. On average, 2, maybe 3 inches of rain in spots. We will see the sunshine return finally by Saturday afternoon.
3: As Chief Meteorologist James Adelot, as I mentioned, the heaviest of the showers are in Rogers and Wagner County for our area. Still some light rain across Tulsa this morning. 5-day forecast is coming up. Now at 6:32, more of the morning's top stories in for Ben Morgan. It's Grant Merrill.
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5: Skyler, President Donald Trump visits Durant today for a midterm election rally at the Choctaw Event Center. Remarks are scheduled for 6 this evening, with doors opening at 2:30, according to the official event listing. Republican gubernatorial nominee Mike Mazie is expected to join the president. The Secret Service says attendees should arrive early and prepare for enhanced security, including airport-style screening. The rally is organized by the Trump 47 Committee. The Choctaw Nation says it's renting the venue to the committee but is not sponsoring the event. Today kicks off a 11 days of awesome at the Tulsa State Fair.
6: From the Ferris wheel to the food vendors, Expo Square is ready for 11 days of people coming through the gates, and there's a lot more than just the rides. Fairgoers can visit the livestock barns to see a variety of animals, and there will be live music every night. Organizers say they've been working on this year's fair since the last one ended, with new entertainment, attractions, music, and rides all part of the experience.
7: The Tulsa State Fair is an annual tradition. There's lots of memories made. You can come out here, enjoy the experience with your family, have a great time.
6: The fair runs through October 11th, so there are 11 days to go try the food, check out the rides, and make some fair memories.
5: That is Fox 23 and KRMG's Ron Terrell. Tulsa police say they arrested a woman arrested on a stolen car warrant while she was driving yet another stolen car. We're told officers pulled Alisa Kelly over in a maroon Chevy Trax that they say she claims she bought at a hotel for $500 on that very day. But police say the owner reported their keys were stolen off a slot machine at a Tulsa casino, a story police say security footage confirmed. TPD says the car was spotted on a license plate reading camera. Kelly was arrested near Admiral and Memorial. She faces charges for both stolen car incidents. Families living on the second floor of Sepulpa's Regency Inn have been ordered to leave after the city inspectors reported serious safety violations, including missing working smoke detectors and gas leaks. Residents say they received little notice and are struggling to find housing. The owner says he received the city's notice September 29th, but city officials say management was told September 24th that the second floor had to be vacated. City staff went door-to-door Tuesday to notify residents. Officials say they are connecting displaced families with housing resources, while refunds for unused rent are the owner's responsibility. A Tulsa attorney has written a book about her kidnapping and rape to help others. At 19 years old, Rhiannon Thorison was the victim of a horrific kidnapping and rape that briefly derailed her life 3 decades ago. She was a student at TU when she was kidnapped from a car wash at knife point and raped by a man with a history of sexual assault. The man was convicted and eventually died in prison. Thorison was diagnosed with PTSD and couldn't find a book to help her cope with what happened, so she wrote her own book to help others.
8: What I was envisioning was the kind of book that I would have wanted back when I was 19.
5: Her book, My Beauty from Ashes, Enduring the Fire, Becoming the Light, is set to be released on October 15th. KRMG News Time is 6:35.
3: Weather and traffic on this rainy Thursday morning. The 5-day forecast is brought to you by Don Carlton Honda, 4141 South Memorial. It's Fox 23 and KRMG meteorologist Laura Mock.
9: It is a rainy morning, Skylar, and we're going to keep a lot of that rain around this afternoon, too, although many of us will try to dry out at some point in the afternoon. High temperature today about 76 degrees, staying cloudy with south winds still. A few thunderstorms possible this evening and overnight as our cold front arrives. Tomorrow, a few more scattered showers and storms, but the focus of that will be south of Tulsa. High temperature on Friday, 71. Down to 60 Saturday morning. A few showers possible, but we're going to dry out over the weekend. 73 on Saturday, 77 Sunday, and staying in the 70s to start next week. From Fox 23, I'm certified meteorologist Laura Mock for 96.5 KRMG, Tulsa's news, weather, and traffic.
10: 72 in Sand Springs, rainy and 70 at Tulsa's severe weather station.
3: Riddler traffic west side of downtown and then up on 266. The big troubles.
11: We need to slow down, Skylar. We're just traveling too fast this morning. If you're at the northwest corner of the downtown loop, collisions impacting the drive for Sand Springs Expressway coming into downtown and connecting to 412 there, both from the north leg and the west leg. We've got a couple of collisions working on Highway 266 out near the Port of Catoosa. Multiple vehicles involved in the highway's block. That's 46th Street North out near 193rd East Avenue. East Tulsa, it's eastbound 244, the off-ramp at Garnett. Someone took that too fast, just slid off there into the crash. You got an injury collision coming in on Mohawk Boulevard up near the Mingo area. We are in Operation Slick Street, so if it's something I just mentioned, injury is involved with nearly all those collisions. Slow down, extra distance with those vehicles around you. I want you to safely make it to your destination. Feel the rush, chase the wind during full throttle fall of River Spirit Casino Resort. It's October 31st. One lucky winner will turn up the thrill and take home a legend, a 2027 Corvette Stingray, only at River Spirit Casino Resort. 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
3: While you were talking, just got another text about a crash on the Muskogee Turnpike.
11: Not allowed.
3: I know, it's going to be a morning, folks. Be careful. Stay safe out there. Appreciate the word, though. If you, if you're safe and able to do so, not while driving, but you can text us, 918-921-0965. To let us know what you see or hit the open mic. Coming up, we'll tell you about the botched execution in Tennessee and look back at how Oklahoma has some experience with this. Next.
12: 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The president is in Durant today, and KRMG will be there. You'll hear what's going on live from the event. 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It's the KRMG Afternoon News, and it starts today at 4. Love.

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0: just heading out? Skylar Cooper is already on his third cup of coffee. Seriously, he's totally addicted. It's kind of a problem. Wake up with the KRMG Morning News every weekday from 5 to 9 a.m.
1: 6:40 on the KRMG Morning News. On a rainy start here to this Thursday. Another texter says people need to slow down on the VA. That's good advice here as the rain is falling.
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1: You can go to KRMG.com or launch the KRMG app right now, and we have the Storm Center radar front and center for you. So if you want to see what's going on out there, you can take a look. We're watching it here this morning. Chase is busy in the traffic center tracking all of the crashes that are going on. And we have a texter here talking about a crash on the Muskogee Turnpike close to 2 miles west of Coweta. So we'll get more on this with Chase coming up here. The rain may get a little lighter later. I'm watching it right now where the heaviest is on the east side of Tulsa, but there's still rain falling. So it is going to be that way for a while this morning. We will give away a keyword at some point to win some tickets to Journey. You'll text that in, try to win. Those are good for next week on this night. October 8th is when Journey's going to be here. At 6:42, let's check more of the morning's top stories with Grant Merrill.
3: Nobody, Skyler. That's who will stop the rain. Oklahoma officials are sharing more details about a proposed nuclear life cycle innovation campus that could bring thousands of jobs to the state. At a briefing Wednesday in Tulsa, officials said the campus would include reactor deployment and isotope production, enrichment and recycling, and management of used nuclear fuel. Oklahoma is one of six finalists selected by the U.S. Department of Energy in July. State Energy and Environment Secretary Jeff Starling says several Oklahoma communities have expressed interest in hosting the project, which he estimates could bring around 25,000 jobs and research opportunities for state universities. Three states are expected to be selected by the end of the year. Tennessee officials halting the execution of Krista Pike last night after two doses of a lethal drug failed to kill her.
4: Pike was given two doses of pentobarbital, her attorney said in court filings late Wednesday. Tori Gessner with WKRN in Nashville was a media witness for the execution, and she described the sounds she heard from Pike.
5: She was kind of inconsistently going in and out of snores and silence. When the curtains closed the final time at 8:05, we could consistently hear her snoring, and then it kind of developed into a snore squeak and then a snore. And even at 8:53, when the microphone was cut off, we could still hear snoring.
4: The 50-year-old Pike was convicted of killing 19-year-old Colleen Slemmer back in 1995 when Pike was 18. And the governor, Bill Lee, has ordered an independent review and suspended Tennessee's remaining scheduled executions for the rest of the year. Ted Lindner, Fox News.
1: Of course, Oklahoma has a history of execution problems starting in 2014. It was April 29th when the execution of Clayton Lockett was carried out. And he did die, but it took 43 minutes, and they say he ultimately died of a heart attack. He began speaking, moving on the table, writhing in pain. That was the first issue. And then later, there was a second execution that was later questioned because it turned out the drug cocktail was incorrect. The wrong drug, potassium acetate, was given rather than potassium chloride. So there was a problem there. The state actually passed that same year. They allowed execution by nitrogen gas. But I don't think they've ever used it. There was an issue with getting the equipment. They talked about maybe building the equipment, but I believe that was never done. There were other executions that were scheduled. Notably, very notably, Richard Glossop was next up at one point. He's actually had several last meals. In his case, of course, is now completely upside down, and I believe he's still out, right?
6: And yes.
1: Awaiting new trial. So
6: yeah, he was in court yesterday.
1: After all those decades in prison, he's out right now awaiting a new trial because yet another trial of his was thrown out. So he would have been gone by now if not for this stay of execution or this moratorium was put in place back in 2015 in Oklahoma. They didn't do executions here again until 2021. So we'll see what happens out there in Tennessee. The governor has already halted the rest of theirs that were on the schedule for this year, and they're looking into what happened with this case. It's now 6:45. Let's check weather and traffic. We go to Chief Meteorologist James Adelot.
7: Good morning, Skylar. Soggy rain and thunder continue. Now finally breaking up a little, but not completely gone. We'll have some showers this afternoon, this evening, and even tonight and tomorrow too. 70s today, low 70s again tomorrow. Still in the 70s Saturday. Finally, the rain will end. From Fox 23, I'm Chief Meteorologist James Adelot for 96.5 KRMG Tulsa's news, weather, and traffic.
6: Rain in 70 degrees in Catoosa, 70 at Tulsa Severe Weather Station.
1: Red alert traffic, Chase. It's a mess.
8: Yeah, out towards Catoosa, multi-vehicle collision on Highway 266. It really impacting the drive there. And if you're out near that way, there's a lot of backed up traffic there diverting you over. That's 46th Street North out near the Port of Catoosa at 193rd East Avenue. Muskogee Turnpike has a driver that's hydroplane. We got part of the Turnpike block just north of the Coweta Toll Plaza as you're making your drive in. Northwest corner of the downtown loop still has a lot of activity with collisions for the Sand Springs Expressway, both connecting into downtown and leaving downtown. Highway 75 at the Creek Turnpike are back up, growing that congestion, getting down towards 121st already. 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
13: In Tulsa, weather, sometimes it explodes. Warm sunshine, gusty winds, and then severe storms race across green country. When severe weather warnings are issued, you'll hear the KRMG Storm Center tones. And you'll know to stay right here. Our team goes wall to wall with live radar, street level tracking, and constant updates to keep you and your family safe. For storms and everyday forecasts, depend on 96.5 KRMG, Tulsa's severe weather station. 96.5 KRMG is getting you up to speed with the three big things you need to know.
1: Three. Thank you to Bonnie, who texted us for the heads up on this, but we have a power outage with OG&E customers in the Glenpool area. According to their outage map, it's over 4,300 customers without power down there on the east side of Highway 75. Bonnie says they're telling her it might not come back on until 9 a.m. That's the official estimate. Thought I would check PSO while we're at it. They just have about 200 outages they're reporting here at this moment.
14: Two.
1: And we are learning more about a nuclear lifestyle innovation campus that could be coming to Oklahoma. We're one of six finalist states for that campus. Officials explaining more about what it could do. They say it would include reactor deployment and isotope production enrichment through recycling and nuclear fuel management. State leaders say it would bring around 25,000 jobs if it happens. We should know by the end of the year if Oklahoma is chosen.
14: One.
1: In our top story this morning, rain moving across the metro. Meteorologist Mark Plate with the National Weather Service says the steadiest of the rain will continue this morning.
15: It will continue through much of the morning and probably into the early afternoon before it starts to taper off some. Probably going to get about an inch, maybe a little over an inch of rain in most areas, and with some locally higher amounts, especially in the south of Tulsa.
1: Yeah, he says we are looking at maybe an inch, or rather it's going to taper off by 1 or 2 this afternoon. Not too much worried about the severe weather or flash flooding in the area. A cold front comes in, and so we're going to see much cooler temperatures overnight tonight and staying in the 70s for afternoons.
13: 96.5 KRMG, Tulsa's news, weather, and traffic is your home for the three big things you need to know.
1: And we have team coverage with the five-day forecast brought to you by Don Carlton Honda, 4141 South Memorial, with Fox 23 and KRMG meteorologist Laura Mock. Morning, Laura.
14: Good morning, Skyler.
1: The rain is here. Are we still watching for storm chances to maybe get a little more intense?
14: Not a super high chance for that. There's definitely going to be some thunderstorms around, but it looks like the severe threat is decreasing.
1: All right, we'll take the rain, but we do have a lot coming over the next few days.
14: Yes, we do. Widespread rain this morning. We're still going to have some rain chances around during the second half of the day, but it may not be as widespread. High temperature today, 76 degrees and staying cloudy. Cold front comes in for tomorrow, drops our high temperature down to 71 on Friday. We'll still have rain on the radar, but most of it will be south of Tulsa. Just a few showers possible on Saturday, still cloudy, 73. Sunday, clearing out a bit more, partly cloudy, 77 for a high temperature, and we'll be dry as we head into next week. From Fox 23, I'm certified meteorologist Laura Mock for 96.5 KRMG. Tulsa's news, weather, and traffic.
1: It's rainy this morning, especially on the east side of the metro right now, and temperatures are starting to fall because of the rain, getting a little bit cooler. We have 67 right now in Sand Springs, 69 at Tulsa's severe weather station. And of course, it's messing with traffic. Red alert.
8: Yeah, northwest corner of the downtown loop, both directions of Highway 412. That's the Sand Springs Expressway connecting in and out of downtown. You have collisions. Watch for activity. We have both directions of Highway 266 impacted with multi-car collisions working out near the Port of Catoosa. Thanks to Darren on the text line, giving us a heads up, and they are routing some of the traffic there over to 193rd. That's going to be 266 out near the port that is blocked. Muskogee Turnpike has some lanes blocked, and we're seeing the backup grow just north of the Coweta Toll Plaza. That was a vehicle that hydroplaned into the wall. We had a driver that went off of a ramp, 244 at Garnett. I've got an entry collision on the north end up for Mohawk Boulevard near Mingo. Typical work zone slowdowns are now developing. Highway 75 at the Creek Turnpike and the Creek Turnpike down in South Broken Arrow. Just be careful. Extra distance with those vehicles around you. That way, if you slip or they slip, you're not sliding into each other. From the Rickert Landscaping and Tree Service Traffic Center, I'm Chase Thompson, 96.5 KRMG, Tulsa's news, weather, and traffic.
1: Crystal just found something that if we find the time, we've got to work it in because she owns a Chihuahua. 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
25: Do not stop. An accident seems to look. Slow down and drive safely. When you stop, you put everybody at risk.
1: He sounds intense about that, but he's right. Keep on moving.
26: Not only is the Port of Catoosa Road closed, but they're moving it all the way up to 76th Street. So if you're up on top of the hill, you need to take 76 west to 75 or 169.
1: Yeah, it's trouble out there. Chase has been got his hands full with that area. Also, between downtown and Sand Springs, these seem to be the two areas where things are clustering. We had some trouble earlier, briefly, on the BA, on 169. Wet roads causing a mess this morning. We are red alert this morning for traffic. Chase will have another update in about 60 seconds. We're following the rain. You can see the Storm Center radar. We've made it front and center right now on KRMG.com and the KRMG app. And as I check it for this moment, I'm wondering if we'll get a little bit of a break, just a slightly lighter rain at least. The heaviest now is on the east side of Rogers and Wagner County. Mays County getting plenty of that right now. We heard about a crash from a texter on the Muskogee Turnpike. There's rain down that way. So it's one of those days, folks, where we have to slow down, take it easy, just maybe be 5 minutes late or leave a little early if you can, because it's the roads are a mess. Let's get back to Chase after we hear more on this forecast. What's the rain going to do? We hear from Chief Meteorologist James Adelot.
7: Hey, Skylar. It is a soggy start. Rain and thunderstorms nearly solid this morning. That's going to break up a little this afternoon, but we'll still have patches of light rain and sprinkles and showers around through the afternoon, this evening, even tomorrow. 70s today and low 70s again tomorrow, too. From Fox 23, I'm Chief Meteorologist James Adelot for 96.5 KRMG, Tulsa's news, weather, and traffic.
6: Heavy rain in 72 in Muskogee, 70 at Tulsa Severe Weather Station.
1: Red alert, let's start out there by 266.
8: Yeah, so out near the Port of Catoosa, Skylar, multiple collisions here impacting multiple miles of 46th Street North. That's a whole area just to avoid. If you are heading into downtown off the Sand Springs Expressway, there's a collision there as 412 connects into downtown. Still working a collision as you're leaving downtown connecting to 412. That's going to be off of the north leg, getting onto the Sand Springs Expressway westbound out of the Muskogee Turnpike impact north of the Coweta Toll Plaza. Driver hydroplaning, and that backup is starting to grow. If you're heading out of Broken Arrow, the outbound drive on the turnpike's in good shape. I do see Catoosa starting to slow for Highway 412 on the Will Rogers Turnpike. Again, given the conditions, we want to reduce those speeds. Be careful and be safe as you travel. From the Rickert Landscaping and Tree Service Traffic Center, I'm Chase Thompson, 96.5 KRMG, Tulsa's news, weather, and traffic.
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1: Good morning, 7 o'clock. I'm Skyler Cooper. It's a rainy Thursday morning, and you're listening to the KRMG Morning News. Thanks for being here. The rain's cooling us down. We're mostly in the 60s around the metro now, 69 officially in Tulsa. Heaviest of the rain is east of the city at this point. It's moved through, but there's more where that came from. Coming up on the KRMG Morning News, red alert traffic update from Chase. He's in the traffic center with his hands full. We have crashes as a result of this rain, so we'll get to that. The fair starts today. We'll have a preview for you, and the president is going to be in Oklahoma down in Durant. We'll have a preview of that event as well. Our top story is the rain that's here already making a mess of the commute. We'll get more on that again in a second. We have a wet couple of days going into the weekend still.
7: Stormy night, and the rain and thunderstorms continue this morning for many of us. Now, gradually, we'll see this break up into patches of rain and showers this afternoon, tonight, and even into tomorrow, mainly south of Tulsa. The rain will move out Saturday morning. We'll be seeing a little bit of sunshine by Saturday afternoon. Most of us, though, will end up picking up close to 2 inches of rain.
1: 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The five-day forecast with Laura Mock and our partners at the National Weather Service checking in as well. Now it's 7:02. More of the morning's top stories in for Ben Morgan. It's Grant Merrill.
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9: Skyler, President Donald Trump visits Durant today for a midterm election rally at the Choctaw Event Center. Remarks are scheduled for 6 this evening, with doors opening at 2:30, according to the official event listing. Republican gubernatorial nominee Mike Mazie is expected to join the president. The Secret Service says attendees should arrive early and prepare for enhanced security, including airport-style screening. The rally is organized by the Trump 47 Committee. The Choctaw Nation says it's renting the venue to the committee but is not sponsoring the event. Team coverage, as of course, right now, it looks like that President Trump will be across the river as he will precede his visit to Durant with a big visit to North Texas.
10: President kicking off his 32-day blitz in the Lone Star State. He's heading to the Peterbilt Motors factory in Denton today, where he'll be highlighting what he argues is a manufacturing boom, a result of his administration's pro-growth policies, tariffs, and deregulation, in their words. Meanwhile, the Senate candidate there for Republicans, Texas Attorney General Ken Paxton, dealing with some fallout over this conversation Paxton reportedly had at a private fundraiser, where Paxton shared that the RNC convention last month hurt his standing in the race.
9: Nice Fox's Jackie Heinrich. Today kicks off 11 days of awesome at the Tulsa State Fair.
11: From the Ferris wheel to the food vendors, Expo Square is ready for 11 days of people coming through the gates, and there's a lot more than just the rides. Fairgoers can visit the livestock barns to see a variety of animals, and there will be live music every night. Organizers say they've been working on this year's fair since the last one ended, with new entertainment, attractions, music, and rides all part of the experience.
12: The Tulsa State Fair is an annual tradition. 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
11: The fair runs through October 11th, so there are 11 days to go try the food, check out the rides, and make some fair memories.
9: Fox 23 and KRMG's Ron Terrell. A former death row inmate back in court yesterday. Richard Glossop and his attorneys asked the state to turn over more documents related to his conviction in the 1997 murder of motel owner Barry Vantrease. A former death... Well, excuse me, that's the same story there. Let's...

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1: KRMG Morning News. I'm Skyler Cooper. Weather and traffic now on this rainy morning. Five-day forecast brought to you by Don Carlton Honda. 4141 South Memorial. Here's Fox 23 and KRMG meteorologist Laura Bach.
2: The rain is here, Skyler, and it's going to be around for a while. Expect widespread showers and a few thunderstorms around this morning. Things clear out a little bit into the afternoon, but we're still going to have rain chances around this afternoon, overnight, and into tomorrow. Cold front arrives tomorrow. 76 for a high temperature today. 71 for a high temperature on Friday. Saturday, just a 20% chance of rain left. High temperature 73. Still mostly cloudy for the first half of the weekend. A little more sunshine on Sunday. High of 77. From Fox 23, I'm certified meteorologist Laura Mock for 96.5 KRMG, Tulsa's news, weather, and traffic.
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1: Of the drive, red alert traffic with Chase.
4: All right, so we'll start out on the Muskogee Turnpike north of the Quiddito Plaza. We have a collision there. That was a driver that hydroplaned. That should be a sign that we're driving too fast, so reduce those speeds. Out near the Port of Catoosa, multiple vehicles still in multiple collisions working on Highway 266. This is 46th Street North, and we're really looking out near the Port of Catoosa at 193rd East Avenue, but even well west of that towards the Bird Creek area. And that whole stretch of the highway you want to avoid. Heading in and out of downtown, still watch for activity for Highway 412. We had multiple collisions here for the Sand Springs Expressway, and we still have an impact into downtown and then for the North Lake connecting to the Sand Springs Expressway. Highway 75 is slowing at the Creek Turnpike. Creek Turnpike becoming busy down in South Broken Arrow. This is the hour that a lot of us get out on the roadways. The good thing is some of the rainfall is starting to lighten a bit, but pavement's still wet. Be careful as you're traveling. 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
1: Man, it's been 2 years now. Remember when Tulsa County Commissioners took over the operations for the County Juvenile Detention Center? Well, we have an update 2 years later on where things stand and how operations are going out there. Devin Lyon goes in depth next.
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7: Slow southbound Highway 75 on the way to the Creek Turnpike. It's the road work.
5: We are 96.5 KRMG, Tulsa's traffic station.

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0: We are tracking red alert traffic across the city as the rain continues, making a mess of our commute. Rain is a little lighter now. That is if you're in the city of Tulsa. If you're way on the east end of the, like out there by Pryor, you're still getting some of the heaviest of the rain. Out by Sequoia State Park, that side of the eastern edge of our area, that's still the heaviest. But right now, we have a little break, so let's take advantage of that and give you the keyword for the competition, the contest to go see Journey next week. And the word today is sky, S-K-Y, which is convenient given that the sky is opening up this morning.
1: And that your name is Sky.
0: That's right. SKY, text that right now, 918-921-0965. 918-921-0965, text SKY to 918-921-0965. We'll get you entered to win some tickets to go see Journey a week from tonight at the BOK Center. 7-Eleven, let's get more of the morning's top stories with Grant Merrill.
2: SWAT officers nab a man they say was planning a violent attack on the Texas State Capitol Thursday.
3: Cops say they received credible information that the man was intending to attack the Capitol today, arresting him in his home in suburban San Antonio. Police say Benny Caldera Jr. faces felony terroristic threat against a public servant charges, but they are withholding details about the alleged plot. And Caldera's attorney isn't talking. Security at the Capitol is being beefed up. Gary Baumgarten, Fox News.
2: More information coming in on that wild flight from earlier this week. Israel's prime minister has been heaping praise on one of the passengers on board the Dubai flight that nearly crashed into the ground.
4: A pilot on board an Israel-bound plane has been arrested after he stabbed another pilot and then sent the plane into a nosedive. Passengers managed to get into the cockpit and wrestled the attacker. One of those passengers, Yanav Hayoun, said he grabbed the controls and managed to pull the plane up. Israeli Prime Minister Netanyahu met Hayoun soon after the flight was over and told Fox's Hannity,
5: without his daring do, without his courage, we'd have faced a disaster of unbelievable proportions.
4: Hayoun told the Free Press he learned something about flight controls from the Canadian disaster documentary series Mayday. Jill Nato, Fox News.
2: No word yet on the alleged attacker's motive. Netanyahu says he's getting interrogated by Saudi officials.
0: Yeah, we're going to have more on that a little later. One of the airline experts we're hearing from says 10 more seconds and that would not have been the outcome, given the nosedive and the altitude they were losing. Just a really incredible story. 7:13 now, 2 years after Tulsa County commissioners took over operations of the juvenile detention center. Leaders there are opening it up to show the changes they say are improving safety, staff training, and care for children in custody.
6: The takeover followed allegations of abuse, the arrests of two former detention officers, and a search of the Family Center for Juvenile Justice by the state and federal authorities in 2024.
7: KRMG goes in depth.
0: Fox 23 and KRMG's Devin Lyon got a firsthand look.
8: County leaders showed us how they say they're changing both security and daily life inside these walls. I was once again welcomed back to a tour of the juvenile detention center 2 years after the county took it over, when two detention officers were arrested for sexual abuse-related charges. Commissioner Stan Solis says right now, the county's responsibility goes beyond keeping the doors open.
9: It's important that when they're in our custody, under our oversight, that good outcomes happen while they're here.
8: That starts with the people watching over them. Director David Parker says the facility now has a training academy, expanding from 2 weeks to three next month.
10: We built an academy. They had no academy when we got here. They'd hand a guy keys and say, go to work.
8: The county also reports new staff search procedures to keep contraband out. And I asked Parker how complaints about treatment are handled. He says children have two levels of appeal here, with unresolved grievances referred to the Office of Juvenile Affairs. He also says the facility sends concerns to an outside hotline for review. But preparing children to return home also means addressing their mental health and family relationships. Parker showed us recreation areas and explained to me why that time matters.
10: You burn that energy off and they go to bed. You don't burn that energy off, they find things to tear up. So we have a 7 days a week, 365 days a year, a clinician here in this building. And part of that is to reunification with parents.
8: For families, the question is whether children are safe and getting the help they need. And for taxpayers, it's whether the facility they fund is delivering that care with oversight that can catch problems.
0: That's Devin Lyon reporting. 7:15, we check now with Chief Meteorologist James Adelot.
1: Skylar, the rain continues to fall. Now, things will begin to break up a little, but we won't get rid of the rain completely until early Saturday morning. Showers continue this afternoon, tomorrow, and into Saturday morning. 70s today, low 70s tomorrow, and back into the mid-70s Saturday. From Fox 23, I'm Chief Meteorologist James Adelot for 96.5 KRMG, Tulsa's news, weather, and traffic.
6: 69 in Glenpool and 70 at Tulsa Severe Weather Station.
0: Red alert traffic for folks near driving on 266.
11: Yes, Skylar, we're kind of pulling it back, and that's our focus. We had multiple vehicles and multiple collisions out there impacting both directions. 46th Street northbound near 193rd East Avenue. That is Highway 266 out near the Port of Catoosa. Those are leaving Owosso and Stone Canyon. Sometimes you come off of the hill. That's not a good idea this morning. A lot of traffic still caught up. Now, the northwest corner of the downtown loop has improved. We look better for those coming in from Sand Springs or leaving downtown, connecting there to Highway 412. We have Highway 75 becoming tough for the Creek Turnpike. Your work zone slow down. South Broken Arrow Creek Turnpike sluggish there at Olive Roller Coaster Bridge. Out on the Muskogee Turnpike, we had a driver hydroplane north of Coweta. That trouble getting taken care of as well. Looking at an okay drive coming into Broken Arrow. 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
5: We have a power outage this morning in the Glenpool area. According to OG&E and their outage map, there's 3,600 of their customers without power, but the area around Glenpool is about 1,700 of those. We also got word from Glenpool Public Schools that the high school is without power. All other sites do have power at the moment. They say they expect that to be back on soon. They also say all phone lines are down. We'll continue to follow that for you here on the KRMG Morning News. President Trump and Vice President Vance both hitting the campaign trail. President Trump's going to be about 2.5 hours south of here later today in Durant. We will be there to provide coverage for you. He'll be at a rally with gubernatorial candidate Mike Mazie down there in the Choctaw Nation. And then he heads to Alabama tomorrow. Vice President Vance, meantime, will be in Florida. Our top story this morning is the round of rain that's coming through this morning. National Weather Service meteorologist Mark Plate says the chances for severe weather, thankfully, is low.
6: Mainly just some rain, maybe an occasional flash of lightning here and there. The rain should taper off probably early to mid-afternoon today. But after that, we have a cold front that will be moving into the area this evening.
5: So we're going to see the showers linger around a little bit lighter at certain points. Flooding concerns low, he says. Some high water, though, could come up in some of the usual flood-prone areas, and we have seen issues across the metro this morning with commuting with the rain. Temperatures, in the meantime, he mentioned that cold front will stay in the 70s for the afternoons for the next couple of days, and overnight lows might drop back into the 50s.
2: 96.5 KRMG, Tulsa's news, weather, and traffic is your home for the three big things you need to know.
5: We have team coverage this morning with the five-day forecast brought to you by Don Carlton Honda, 4141 South Memorial, Fox 23, and KRMG certified meteorologist Laura Mock. Morning, Laura.
7: Good morning, Skylar.
5: The morning commute with this steady rain.
7: Yeah, definitely give yourself some extra time if you can, and you may still need some extra time for the evening commute, too.
5: In the five-day forecast, we have rain for a few days.
7: Yeah, higher drain chances today, widespread through the morning hours, maybe a bit more scattered in the afternoon. High temperature today, 76 degrees and staying cloudy. Friday's high temperature, only 71, thanks to a cold front coming in. Still some shower and storm chances on Friday, but the focus of that will be south of Tulsa's front pushes things south. Saturday, 73 for a high temperature, just a 20% chance of rain left, still mostly cloudy. We dry out starting Sunday and stay dry into next week. Temperatures in the 70s for several days. From Fox 23, I'm certified meteorologist Laura Mock for 96.5 KRMG, Tulsa's news, weather, and traffic.
8: 70 in Sand Springs and 70 at Tulsa Severe Weather Station.
9: We're going to ease off of red alert and just try some normal traffic here. We do have Highway 266 reopening out near the Port of Coutu, so there's still going to be a lot of traffic caught up there. So if you are heading in from Stone Canyon off the hill or making your drive east of Highway 169 on 46th Street North, it's going to be tough, but the highway has reopened. Northwest corner of the downtown loop is also looking a lot better for the Sand Springs Expressway. So we're kind of getting back to our normal trouble. Highway 75 at the Creek Turnpike for Tulsa Hills. Looking at South Broken Arrow, the Creek Turnpike and Olive. Bixby, got your slowdowns. Memorial there. River Bridge up to the traffic lights. Keystone drivers coming in. Highway 412 slowing out at 177th West Avenue, and then looking over to Catoosa, a little sluggish already at 193rd East Avenue. Pavement is still wet. Be careful as you're making your drive here. 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
5: Just a few hours away from the start of the Tulsa State Fair. We'll take you out to Expo Square a little later this morning on the KRMG Morning News. After the break, Elon Musk is back to working for the government. We'll tell you about his new role next.
3: 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The president is in Durant today, and KRMG will be there. You'll hear what's going on live from the event. 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

0: can't do everything on the go, like eating your morning cereal. But you can get news, weather, and traffic on the go right here on the KRMG Morning News with Skylar Cooper on 96.5 KRMG.
1: 7:26, rain is a little lighter now. We do have more coming, though. It's been a rough start to the day with the traffic conditions out there. Chase has been very busy with all of the crashes. Thankfully, I think we're in a little bit of a lull. Let's get through work and get all of this done safely. We will have more on the forecast and an update on traffic coming up. Right now, more of the morning's top stories with Grant Merrill.
2: The richest man in the world returns to the Trump administration.
3: Tesla and SpaceX founder Elon Musk is taking on a new role at the Pentagon, where he'll co-lead a project to study the future of warfare. The goal of Project Meridian, according to the Department of War, identifying the capabilities required to achieve absolute technological dominance on the next generation battlefield. The project will run for 120 days and culminate in an unclassified public report of its recommendations. Also leading the project, former House Speaker Newt Gingrich and defense tech billionaire Palmer Luckey. SpaceX and Luckey's Anduril already do business with the Pentagon, raising potential conflict of interest questions as they help identify future military needs. Lillian Wu, Fox News.
2: Back in the 918, Oasis Fresh Market has opened its third Tulsa location, bringing a full-service grocery store to a downtown neighborhood that has gone more than a decade without one. The new store is in the Arco apartment building at 6th Street and Cincinnati Avenue. It offers fresh produce, meats, everyday groceries, and prepared meals, along with a fresh food bar, lunch specials, and catering for local businesses. Founder A.J. Johnson says the goal is to expand access to healthy food. The downtown store is open from 6 a.m. tonight at night.
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4: 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It's available from the first date of employment. Amazon says it's for all of its employees, no matter where they work, and it stacks with other savings like Amazon Prime and Subscribe and Save. 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
1: That's Tanya J. Powers. I'm just wondering what Clark Howard would say about this, and my guess is a 20% discount, he would say, at Whole Foods, it's kind of like shopping at Aldi. 728 okay. On KR. They're a little higher.
5: A little bit, yeah.
1: 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And when your big overhead door goes down, that's a big problem. 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And Frank, your commercial division is unmatched in Tulsa. 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
1: Good morning, 7:31. It's the KRMG Morning News. I'm Skyler Cooper. A rainy Thursday morning, 69 degrees right now in Tulsa. The rain is a little lighter now than it was earlier this morning, but we are still having an impact from it. In fact, we just had another crash on the Broken Arrow Expressway. The open mic says it's eastbound.
10: Right before 15th Street, right after the Lewis exit.
1: We'll get the latest on that from Chase in a few moments. Our top story this morning is the rain. We're starting with rain today. It's going to stick around through most of the until mid-afternoon. It'll get a little bit lighter. But this isn't our only chance. We have more in the coming days.
11: Rain and thunderstorms continue, but we will see at least the activity become a little bit spottier through the rest of the afternoon, tonight, and into tomorrow, too. Now, most of the activity tomorrow starts to shift to the south of Tulsa. That'll continue maybe even into Saturday morning. Most of us will end up close to 2 inches of rain by the time it's finished. But a little bit of sunshine finally coming back for Saturday.
1: Looking forward to the lower temperatures at the very least. That's Fox 23 and KRMG Chief Meteorologist James Adelot. The 5-day forecast coming up and a red alert update from that BA Expressway crash with Chase Thompson in a few moments. Right now at 7:32, we have more of the morning's top stories with Grant Merrill.
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12: President Trump is in the state today. He will attend a midterm rally in Durant.
13: President Trump is expected to focus on the economy and draw a line between the Republicans and Democrats. It's at the Choctaw Event Center. Doors open at 2:30. The rally is expected to begin at 6 this evening. The Secret Service will conduct full screenings at the gates. You have to have a ticket to get in. Those attending should expect lines and are advised to arrive early.
12: Fox 23 and KRMG's Ron Terrell. KRMG will be on site for the rally this afternoon. Team coverage across the river. President Trump will spend the day rallying support for Republican candidates in North Texas. Fox's Jackie Heinrich reporting from the White House.
14: President kicking off his 32-day blitz in the Lone Star State. He's heading to the Peterbilt Motors factory in Denton today, where he'll be highlighting what he argues is a manufacturing boom, a result of his administration's pro-growth policies, tariffs, and deregulation, in their words. Meanwhile, the Senate candidate there for Republicans, Texas Attorney General Ken Paxton, dealing with some fallout over this conversation Paxton reportedly had at a private fundraiser, where Paxton shared that the RNC convention last month hurt his standing in the race.
12: Are you going to the Tulsa State Fair today? Guess what? You can skip parking at the fair and ride on in with Metrolink Tulsa.
15: The buses will pick you up along 21st Street at stops 8138, 8443, and 8136 on the south side of the street. Keep in mind, during the fair, some buses will be closed for safety and traffic. Those include 21st Street westbound, where traffic's already getting heavy into the fairgrounds. 21st Street eastbound, Yale southbound, and Yale northbound will also be closed. Metrolink Tulsa posted a map on their Facebook page for you to get a better look. 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
12: Well, here's one you don't hear every day. A woman was arrested on a felony warrant for stealing a vehicle while police say she was driving a different stolen vehicle.
16: Tulsa police officers got an alert from the Real-Time Information Center earlier this week regarding a stolen vehicle. Officers spotted the maroon Chevy Trax near Admiral Place and initiated a traffic stop. The driver, 37-year-old Alicia Ray Kelly, was taken into custody without incident. Reports say she told officers she had just purchased the car at a hotel for $500 earlier that day. However, the owner reported the keys were stolen at the Osage Casino, and security video confirmed a female took the keys and left in the car. Kelly was booked into the Tulsa County Jail. Kirk McCracken, 96.5 KRMG, Tulsa's news, weather, and traffic.
12: Families living on the second floor of Sepulpa's Regency Inn have been ordered to leave after city inspectors reported serious safety violations, including missing and working smoke detectors and gas leaks. Residents say they received little notice and are struggling to find housing. The owner says he received the city's notice September 29th, but city officials say management was told September 24th that the second floor had to be vacated. City staff went door-to-door Tuesday to notify residents. Officials say they are connecting displaced families with housing resources, while refunds for unused rent are the owner's responsibility. KRMG News Time is 7:35.
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17: Keep an umbrella handy the rest of the day, Skyler. Lots of rain around this morning, and while we'll get a few breaks this afternoon from the rain, we're still going to have showers and storms on the radar through this afternoon, this evening, overnight, and into Friday. Now, for Friday, a cold front's expected to come in. High temperature today, 76. The cold front tomorrow drops our high temperature to 71, and it also pushes the heavier rain chances south of Tulsa. Saturday, still just a 20% chance of rain around, high temperature 73. Still mostly cloudy on Saturday. Partly cloudy on Sunday. Temperatures still in the 70s. From Fox 23, I'm certified meteorologist Laura Mock for 96.5 KRMG, Tulsa's news, weather, and traffic.
15: 68 in Catoosa and 70 at Tulsa Severe Weather Station.
1: We didn't get to drop red alert for long, Chase.
18: I think maybe 5-10 minutes, and here we go. So this is leaving downtown, and Skyler, the backup is already to the downtown loop. The collision is at the 15th Street exit in that vicinity, eastbound BA. There's your curve. You're in the Lewis area. Railroad track's going to be off to your left, and that's where it sounds like someone has slid into the wall. And this backup, again, is already to the downtown loop. If you're heading in on the Broken Arrow Expressway, Midtown's in good shape, but the BA is becoming very tough back at Memorial and I-44. That sluggish drive starts really back near Garnett as you're inbound approaching Memorial and 44. Catoosa, your work zone looking pretty tough. We're moving very slowly on 412 and the turnpike as you're coming in, and that's okay, the fact that we're moving slowly through a work zone there. Keep us safe. Looking at Highway 75, it's tough at the Creek Turnpike. Your backup is south of 121st. It's going to get a little rougher here as we get closer to 8. More of us are traveling, and again, the condition's just not the greatest, but that's okay to be a little late this morning as long as we're driving slowly. 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
1: It's a rainy Thursday morning. We have to take a minute for this story. I think we need, if we can find a way to do it, Crystal, I think we should share a picture on Instagram, because it's one of those things where the picture tells the story. A chihuahua wearing what looks like a combat helmet and goggles, and I think he has a helmet camera on there too, doesn't he?
15: His name is Commando, and he is ferocious.
1: He actually works for the Mexican National Guard. We'll have that story for you coming up, and watch out, Grant's wife. You're going to need to watch the wallet, because now that DoorDash is implementing AI, he's about to have things on your doorstep every couple of hours, I think. We'll have an update on how they're doing this with DoorDash next.
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20: 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Saturday, severe storms are in the forecast.
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5: Chihuahua. 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
6: I didn't have DJ Bobo on KRMG on my bingo cart today.
7: I didn't either until about 15 seconds ago.
6: We'll tell you about the Chihuahua that is working for the Mexican National Guard. I think Wrigley needs to step it up, Crystal, and, you know, earn her keep a little bit.
8: I do make her watch Canine Cops, and I tell her, this is what real dogs do.
6: This is what employment looks like, Wrigley.
8: Right. Yeah. You could be doing so much better.
6: We'll tell you about that in a second. Right now, 7:41. Check KRMG.com, the KRMG app, right there front and center. You'll find the KRMG Storm Center radar. And what you'll see at the moment is light rain. The heaviest of it has moved out for now. There's a little bit more coming, but we do have a light rain continuing across the metro. We've had traffic issues all morning because of this. And the latest is a crash on the BA Expressway leaving downtown right as you round the curve there by Lewis. Chase will have an update in just a second. Right now, more news with Grant Merrill.
7: President Trump is hopeful that a new Alaska energy project boosts the campaign of a Republican senator up for re-election.
9: President Trump says Alaska Republican Senator Dan Sullivan is totally responsible for a major investment to complete a long-sought natural gas pipeline in the state.
10: We've done more for Alaska than anybody in history times 10. And this is a man that worked with me by shoulder to shoulder.
9: Sullivan is running a very tight race against Democratic challenger and former Congresswoman Mary Peltola. Sullivan and other Alaska officials joined President Trump in the Oval Office for an announcement that South Korea is investing $54 billion to help complete a natural gas pipeline to connect a gas field to an export terminal. At the White House, Jared Halpern, Fox News.
7: Before the break, Skyler confirmed to you that I was born to read this story. Artificial intelligence making food ordering even more convenient.
11: Delivery apps are ever more common these days, but the apps have often presented too many choices at times to people just looking for something specific to eat. DoorDash now has AI agent bots ready for you to text them your DoorDash order. The service says the chatbots can take your order or you can ask them about things you might want to eat and it can provide options. The bot can even help you pay for it. DoorDash says the experience is similar to texting a friend or making use of a personal shopper. DoorDash.com/text is where you can sign up. Eben Brown, Fox News.
6: You know what I would try is to text it after my order and say, please don't forget my sauce.
7: I just think that it's awesome that I can hail a drone here in the future by text to bring me a Whataburger.
6: It sounds great.
7: Yeah.
6: Sounds like you'll have plenty of Whataburger in the future.
12: Yeah, do you need Whataburger, Grant?
7: I probably don't need any more. We're good.
6: It is 7:43. Crystal, tell us about Commando working for the Mexican National Guard.
8: Yeah, Commando is a 15-month-old Chihuahua. Very, very small. Actually, he's not as small as mine. He is 15 pounds, Wrigley is about 7.
6: Okay.
8: But he has been chosen by Mexico's National Guard, mostly to help with, you know, engagement, community engagement, that type of thing. But he was seen training at a session in Mexico City last week. He was wearing a fitted tactical vest, goggles, and a tiny head-mounted camera.
6: I believe those are called doggles.
8: Doggles. That's funny.
6: They actually make doggles.
8: Yes.
6: It's a real thing. I used to have some.
8: I do not think Wrigley would wear them, but this guy is so cute. And I guess he lived with an elderly couple, and they weren't able to take care of him anymore. So he got a little upgrade.
6: So he got enlisted.
8: Yes, he got enlisted.
6: I love that photo. We'll have to share it.
8: It is so cute.
6: That would be great for community engagement. I just wonder if they can put him to work. You know, can he sniff out anything? Can he?
8: Well, they said that they are going to train him for search and rescue.
6: Ah, okay.
8: Which makes sense because he's tiny and determined.
6: Get into little spots.
8: Yes.
6: Now, you've had Chihuahuas for a long time. Do they have the discipline for this?
8: I think they do.
6: Okay.
8: It would take a good one. Like, Wrigley's really smart, and she can do a lot of things, but she's also really stubborn.
6: Get Cesar Milan in there.
8: Yes.
6: Train these things.
7: He's not a Chihuahua, but Tusk Merrill would be the least helpful dog that the military could ever employ.
6: Yeah. 7:45. Let's check weather and traffic on this rainy Thursday. Here's Chief Meteorologist James Adelot.
12: Hey, Skylar. It is a soggy start. Rain and thunderstorms nearly solid this morning. That's going to break up a little this afternoon, but we'll still have patches of light rain and sprinkles and showers around through the afternoon, this evening, even tomorrow. 70s today and low 70s again tomorrow, too. From Fox 23, I'm Chief Meteorologist James Adelot for 96.5 KRMG, Tulsa's news, weather, and traffic.
8: 69 in Sepulpa and 70 at Tulsa's Severe Weather Station.
6: Red alert traffic. Chase, leaving downtown Tulsa. You're in a backup there on the downtown loop trying to get on this, we'll say Sand Springs Expressway, the Broken Arrow Expressway. This collision is eastbound BA near the 15th Street exit. I do see some improvement there on the jam cam headlights and traffic starting to roll a little quicker there. Do watch of this activity. Once you get just east of 21st, you'll have a good drive on out to I-44. Inbound BA is starting to get a little sluggish in Midtown near Harvard and 21st. A lot of us heading on to downtown. Interchanges are tough for everyone. I-44, the BA and Highway 169, Broken Arrow area. The expressway's busy from Lynn Lane up to Elm and up to Aspen. Highway 169 for South Tulsa, busy drive up towards the BA. Southbound 169, very similar. Work zones are pretty rough. Highway 75 and the Creek Turnpike down in South Broken Arrow, even over in Catoosa right now with our work zone. But with the pavement starting to dry a little bit more and no active precipitation falling, I'm feeling pretty good here for the rest of the morning commute. Let's see if we can make it. From the Rickert Landscaping and Tree Service Traffic Center, I'm Chase Thompson, 96.5 KRMG, Tulsa's news, weather, and traffic.
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0: Tulsa traffic can go from smooth sailing to brake lights faster than you can say Highway 169 at rush hour. That's why you need the voices who know every slowdown, stall, and surprise lane closure.
21: Crash, it just happened a moment ago. That northbound direction to 169.
22: That is off to the right. We're going to want to stay to the left.
0: Chase Thompson and John Philbeck are watching the roads in real time so you don't end up making a new best friend at bumper-to-bumper traffic. Hey, before you back out of the driveway and before you leave work, check in with 96.5 KRMG, Tulsa's traffic station. 96.5 KRMG is getting you up to speed with the three big things you need to know.
6: Three. The Senate is done. They had a late night last night. They finished up what work they were going to get done, and they are off now until the midterms for campaign season. President Trump's pick to lead the Department of Labor was confirmed, though, before they left. So now Keith Sonderling officially has that role. He's been serving as acting secretary since April.
23: Two.
6: City of Sepulpa says they have the city says they had to close the wooden playground over at Heritage Park because of safety concerns after years of wear and tear. The playground has been a community staple for more than 20 years, but it's deteriorated to the point where they say it just doesn't make sense to fix it again. City is exploring funding options for a replacement playground, things they say could cost $500,000 up to $1 million.
23: One.
6: In our top story this morning, you want the umbrella today. You want to maybe take a raincoat with you. It's going to be rainy. Has been so far this morning.
8: Meteorologist Mark Plate with the National Weather Service says we didn't get a lot of rain last night, but we will get a lot this morning.
24: Rain should be pretty steady, probably through most, if not all of the morning. Probably be 1-2 o'clock this afternoon before it starts to really taper off again.
8: Plate says we could see around an inch of rain this morning, and we could see some showers throughout the day into this evening. The Weather Service says we shouldn't see anything severe, just rain and lightning. We finally get a cool down with a cold front moving in tonight and highs in the 70s over the next several days. Crystal Kelly, 96.5 KRMG, Tulsa's news, weather, and traffic.
6: We've been following a power outage this morning for OG&E customers in the Glenpool area. We are seeing improvement there. It's down now to about 700 customers affected. So that is quite a bit of improvement in the numbers. And we got an update from Glenpool Public Schools that all phones and power is back on at all school sites.
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6: We've had traffic issues from this as well. We'll hear that from Chase after the five-day forecast, which is brought to you by Don Carlton Honda, 4141 South Memorial, with meteorologist Laura Mock. Morning, Laura.
25: Good morning, Skylar.
6: The rain has made it here. By the time this is all done this weekend, how much do you think Tulsa will get?
25: I think it will be more than an inch of rain, but I don't think Tulsa's quite going to be on the higher end. Regionally, that's going to be south of Tulsa, where rainfall totals could still exceed 3 inches.
6: All right, let's go through the next 5 days. Is it constant rain or just chances every day?
25: This morning, pretty constant, but then we'll transition into more chances this afternoon and into Friday. High temperature today, 76 degrees, cloudy skies. We'll have at least some breaks in the rain during the second half of the day, although a few storms may be possible as a cold front moves in. Storm chances tomorrow shift more to the south. High temperature tomorrow, 71, a little bit cooler as we start the weekend. 73 on Saturday, still mostly cloudy, a few showers here or there, but we're drying out for the second half of the weekend. 77 on Sunday, partly cloudy. From Fox 23, I'm certified meteorologist Laura Monk for 96.5 KRMG, Tulsa's news, weather, and traffic.
8: 68 in Broken Arrow and 70 at Tulsa Severe Weather Station.
6: Traffic, how's the BA looking?
26: I've got some improvement here on the expressway itself, Skylar. The collision occurred near 15th, and we're looking pretty good back towards the downtown loop. But on the downtown loop, we backed up traffic, mostly the east leg. Those that are southbound, 75 on the east leg, trying to connect to the BA to leave downtown. That's where we still have a lot of backups. You've merged there. On the expressway, speeds are improving. Over in Catoosa, looking a little tougher with your work zone. We've got the south end of Broken Arrow tough on the Creek Turnpike with your construction. And then Highway 75 at the Creek Turnpike away from the work zones. All of the interchanges are busy. Highway 169, both directions at the BA. The BA inbound up to 44. Really seeing the collector roads at 44 have a tough time there at the Broken Arrow Expressway. The turnpikes are not terrible. If you are leaving town right now, we are reporting good drives. We had trouble near Coweta earlier, a vehicle hydroplaned. So looking at the Will Rogers Turnpike, leaving's okay, but again, coming in, it's tough just getting into Catoosa. If something's eating your house, it should at least be paying the mortgage.
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6: We do still have journey tickets. 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
2: 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We've got you covered with Tulsa's most frequent traffic updates right here on the KRMG Morning News.
3: We've been watching the sky all morning with this rainfall, and that is your keyword, sky, S-K-Y. 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We'll get you entered to win some tickets to Journey 1 week from tonight at the BOK Center. 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Coming up after 8 o'clock, the preview, the Tulsa State Fair kicks off later this morning in about 4 hours. 3-4 hours, depending on which area you want to go to. It's 11 o'clock inside, 12 on the midway. We'll hear from the sheriff about security protocols this year. We'll talk with some of the vendors and go through some of the interesting food items and bands playing this year. Right now, we're checking weather and traffic. We start with Chief Meteorologist James Adelon.
4: Continues to fall. Now things will begin to break up a little, but we won't get rid of the rain completely until early Saturday morning. Showers continue this afternoon, tomorrow, and into Saturday morning. 70s today, low 70s tomorrow, and back into the mid 70s Saturday. From Fox 23, I'm Chief Meteorologist James Adelot for 96.5 KRMG Tulsa's News, Weather, and Traffic.
5: 69 in Jinx and 70 at Tulsa Severe Weather Station.
6: We are going to go back to normal traffic here. They got that collision out everywhere on the Broken Arrow Expressway. And then as you come off of the downtown loop, a lot of that congestion clearing up there on the east leg connecting to the BA. A lot of us are inbound. It's going to be a little sluggish near Harvard and 21st, but the BA is starting to cooperate. All of our work zones are sluggish. Highway 75 down at the Creek Turnpike. You've got over in Catoosa, a little rough. Highway 412 in the Turnpike. And then South Broken Arrow, your work zone on the Creek Turnpike. Broken Arrow Expressway, Highway 169, I-44. 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
8: Good morning, 8:01. I'm Skyler Cooper, and this is the KRMG Morning News on a rainy Thursday. 70 degrees right now in Tulsa. Very light rain, even kind of spotty at this point. It's breaking up. Heaviest of the showers were earlier this morning, and they've moved well to the east-northeast. We do still have rain coming, though. We'll have more on that coming up. It has an impact on the traffic. We've had crashes all over the place this morning. We'll get an update from Chase coming up. Also ahead, a preview of the Tulsa State Fair, which starts this morning, and President Trump in Oklahoma this evening. We'll have an update there. Our top story this morning is the rain in the area this morning, and it's going to be sticking around for a few days.
4: After a stormy night, the rain and thunder continue this morning, gradually breaking up into more showers and patches of light rain through the afternoon, this evening, and tonight. We'll even have some showers around tomorrow and Saturday, mostly southeast of Tulsa. On average, 2, maybe 3 inches of rain in spots. We will see the sunshine return finally by Saturday afternoon.
8: That's Fox 23 and KRMG Chief Meteorologist James Adelot. 8:02 now, the five-day forecast just a few minutes away. Right now, let's get more of the morning's top stories with Grant Merrill.
12: President Donald Trump visits Durant today for a midterm election rally at the Choctaw Events Center. Remarks are scheduled for 6 this evening, with doors opening at 2:30, according to the official event listing. Republican gubernatorial nominee Mike Mazie is expected to join the president. The Secret Service says attendees should arrive early and prepare for enhanced security, including airport-style screening. The rally is organized by the Trump 47 Committee. The Choctaw Nation says it's renting the venue but is not sponsoring the event. Before he arrives in the Choctaw Nation, President Trump will spend most of the day in North Texas rallying support for Republican candidates.
13: The president kicking off his 32-day blitz in the Lone Star State. He's heading to the Peterbilt Motors Factory in Denton today, where he'll be highlighting what he argues is a manufacturing boom, a result of his administration's pro-growth policies, tariffs, and deregulation, in their words. Meanwhile, the Senate candidate there for Republicans, Texas Attorney General Ken Paxton, dealing with some fallout over this conversation Paxton reportedly had at a private fundraiser, where Paxton shared that the RNC convention last month hurt his standing in the race.
12: That's Fox's Jackie Heinrich at the White House. Guess what? You can skip parking at the fair this year and ride straight on in with MetroLink Tulsa.
5: The buses will pick you up along 21st Street at stops 8138, 8443, and 8136 on the south side of the street. Keep in mind, during the fair, some buses will be closed for safety and traffic. Those include 21st Street westbound, where traffic's already getting heavy into the fairgrounds. 21st Street eastbound, Yale southbound, and Yale northbound will also be closed. MetroLink Tulsa posted a map on their Facebook page for you to get a better look. 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
12: Well, this lady was just having one heck of a bad day. The woman was arrested on a felony warrant for a stolen vehicle, while police say she was driving a different stolen vehicle.
14: Tulsa police officers got an alert from the Real-Time Information Center earlier this week regarding a stolen vehicle. Officers spotted the maroon Chevy Trax near Admiral Place and initiated a traffic stop. The driver, 37-year-old Alicia Ray Kelly, was taken into custody without incident. Reports say she told officers she had just purchased the car at a hotel for $500 earlier that day. However, the owner reported the keys were stolen at the Osage Casino, and security video confirmed a female took the keys and left in the car. Kelly was booked into the Tulsa County Jail. Kirk McCracken, 96.5 KRMG, Tulsa's news, weather, and traffic.
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0: Retired or close to it, your financial life is about to change, but you don't have to miss a beat. 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
1: We've got some trouble still on the roadways, and we'll say the Broken Arrow Expressway is cleared as you're leaving downtown. That's the last red alert we had, but I do have slowdowns on the BA inbound at I-44, outbound BA at Highway 169. Work zones are all sluggish, including Catoosa, South Broken Arrow, Creek Turnpike, and then Highway 75 at the Creek Turnpike. Even Sand Springs, your work zone out towards Keystone, Highway 412 looking a little rough there at 177th West Avenue. On the city streets across Tulsa Metro, we have Operation Slick Street still underway with the Tulsa Police Department. On the text line, Ann and Broken Arrow giving a heads up about a tough situation. And Skyler, we think that is 111th and Lynn Lane. I'm looking and I see trouble at Aspen and Florence. That's going to be 111th and 145th. A lot of us there on the south end of Broken Arrow. So we're going to keep an eye on that as you make your drive on the Broken Arrow Expressway in BA. You look okay right now near Lynn Lane, Elm, and Aspen. That has cleared up. 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

0: Just some light rain on this rainy morning. We haven't, thankfully, had any thunder or lightning to deal with, and that's probably going to stay that way. It's actually pretty light at this point. The heaviest of the rain was, I would say, 4, 5, 6 this morning, and then it's a little bit lighter now. It will continue later into the day, though, just kind of consistently, off and on. It's going to be around. It's not going to dry up until later this afternoon. And then we have more rounds in the next couple of days, as you just heard from Laura. So we'll be following that for you. We continue to follow the traffic issues this morning. Chase, I think you're right. Lynn Lane out there is really residential, and
1: yeah,
0: it's kind of off the beaten path.
1: And so I believe that's Aspen. Out, Ann is confirming here. So it is Lynn Lane North between 111th and 101st where that is that she's discovered. Then I discovered my own trouble over at Florence and Aspen. They're at 111th and 145th. So
0: gotcha.
1: It's just rough. Could you imagine if we had been in Storm Center this morning with all this crazy traffic?
0: It has already been adventurous just as it is.
1: Yeah,
0: we had, so let's recap. We had the downtown loop. We had 266, briefly 169, briefly first BA crash, then the second BA crash.
1: Even out of the Muskogee Turnpike, some hydroplanes. So,
0: oh, my goodness.
1: Just a lot of water, and sometimes you just got to reduce your speeds and take it slow and steady to make it to work.
0: Now, I'm assuming that it's just the construction there on the creek that's got everybody slow.
1: Yeah, typical. We're just dealing with our typical issues now.
0: All right, well, folks, take it easy, take it slow, and let's get there safely this morning. And if you are safely able to do so, like Ann did, you can text us with your traffic tips, or if you see flooded road, anything, 918-921-0965.
2: I came in at midnight last night because it was my night to do Storm Center, and we didn't have anything, not even a drop of rain. You guys get here and everything just goes sideways.
0: Right?
2: I mean,
0: we brought it in with us. I had to make a decision this morning when I got up. I noticed the wall of rain that was going to move through the metro. And so my decision was, do I sit on the couch for 10 minutes and enjoy this coffee, or should I leave early and get to work before it rains? I chose the first one. I always choose the first one.
3: It slowed down a bit whenever I walked out the door, so I was very grateful.
0: Yeah, it was picking up, and that's why I turned back and got my raincoat. 8:09, are we going to need a raincoat at the fair? Perhaps.
3: It's possible.
0: Yeah. You went out and talked to the sheriff yesterday. You talked to vendors. We're going to hear from some of those vendors here in a minute.
3: I did. It was a lot of fun. Now I'm excited.
0: It's here. Next 11 days, Tulsa State Fair. Let's hear what they're going to do with security in mind from Sheriff Vic Regalado when we go in depth with KRMG's Kirk McCracken.
4: Sheriff Regalado tells KRMG there's a no-tolerance policy for guns at the fair.
5: I am telling everybody now there will be zero tolerance in trying to bring a gun into the fair. If you do, you will be arrested and charged.
4: The Tulsa County Sheriff's Office patrols the fair each year, and Sheriff Regalado says vendors constantly tell him the fair is one of the safest in the country. Despite that, unruly teens have been an issue, and he says parents have two options when it comes to teenagers.
5: You can come with them as a parent and ensure that they act correctly and safely, or you can keep your kids at home and not bring them to the fair.
4: He's also encouraging parents to utilize the wristband program and to have a current picture of the

0: child available in case they get lost. Last year, deputies reunited just under 100 lost children with their parents.
1: And the wristbands will have their information, a cell phone number, so that when they do make contact with a deputy, we can immediately call the family and reunite the kids with them.
0: The sheriff's office is also using as much technology as they can to keep people safe. Just like in the recent past, they will use camera and drone technology. However, airspace over the fair is restricted, and only the sheriff's office will be able to fly drones in the area.
1: As always, we'll be utilizing technology to help further secure the fair. We will have cameras everywhere. They will be our eyes in the sky. We have plenty of deputies to work, but as the fair is very big, as you well know, and so we can't be everywhere, so those cameras will help out, as well as drones. So during the 11 days of the fair, the airspace will be restricted, and only Tulsa County Sheriff's Office drones will be allowed to fly in the air. So please do not fly drones. Don't bring them here.
0: Kirk McCracken, 96.5 KRMG, Tulsa's news, weather, and traffic.
2: Crystal, he didn't say robo-dog. No robo-dogs?
3: No robo-dog this year.
2: All right. I think they were just showing them off last year, right? I don't think they were using it.
3: Yeah, I think it was like a thing where they got a trial period or something like that. Well, but it was cute.
2: Yeah, it was cool. So I was listening to your interviews with the vendors, and I love the question you said.
4: What is this? I see retro gaming.
5: Well, it's kind of a mini version of the original, like Pac-Man and Donkey Kong, Tetris, 621 different games in English. It's basically everything from back then.
2: That guy's name is Thomas. So what is that thing?
3: It's just like this little tiny console thing that hooks into your TV and over 600 games. That's nuts.
2: He told you about other fairs. He's one of those traveling vendors. And mm-hmm. He told you about going to other fairs and how Tulsa compares.
5: Well, let's see. Texas is one of the biggest I do. Tulsa's a great one. You know, it's giant. I love since it's the oil man driller and the whole, shebang of the state, they come here for it. Which is only 2 hours from the other Oklahoma fair, which is kind of, I thought was crazy. But it does just as good, if not better, than Oklahoma.
2: Yeah, how about that? We're doing better than the Oklahoma fair.
3: Yeah,
2: County fair.
3: He said we got lots of food options. People in Tulsa like to eat.
2: That kind of stood out to him, right? As more than other places.
3: Yeah, that's what he said.
2: We're number one.
6: Of course we are. Why wouldn't anybody be surprised about that?
2: There's another guy you talked to, also named Tommy, who does the Dragon's Breath ice cream, and he explains it here.
7: So what we're doing is basically we're cooking with liquid nitrogen. So we're making ice cream right here on the spot with liquid nitrogen, and then we have those puffs that comes on top. Once you chew those puffs, you become like a real dragon, and smoke comes out of your from your mouth and your nose.
2: It's really cool looking. It kind of makes a fog.
3: Yes, fire does not come out of your mouth.
2: Yeah, not actual fire.
3: But yeah, it's really cool. It's like a bunch of smoke. I saw it on the internet, and now I'm like, I want to try it so bad.
2: He did say people come out and just, to record it.
3: Yes,
2: put it online and things. You're talking to a lot of cool people. There was, I was very, this struck me as interesting. You talked to Amy.
3: Yes.
2: With Roark. Honey, was it Roark Acres?
3: Roark Farm. I think it was Acres.
2: They have a business there in Jenks, but they do at the fair a booth where they have other local, they bring in other people's products?
3: They brought in other people's products because not everybody, small business around here, they can't really afford the manpower or, a booth. So she kind of just has one that everybody just kind of throws in their stuff.
2: That's cool.
3: Yeah, it's really awesome. Cool.
2: You asked her about the honey, and this answer stood out because, I've talked about my allergies here on the show and people say, go get local honey. She says,
8: local really has nothing to do with it. As long as you're getting real, raw, pure honey, then, which is an issue already in the United States from, foreign honeys and other ingredients that have come in.
2: I hadn't heard that before. That's interesting. She said, as long as it's unadulterated, we haven't touched it and messed it up, then it'll have the same effect.
3: Yeah, my whole life has been a lie.
2: I've yet to try it and actually have any success, so I need to do that.
6: I'm still going to float the rumor that Tulsa County honey is better than any other honey.
2: Fair enough.
9: I do look forward to the Made in Oklahoma building and hearing you guys talk about all this. I'm excited to go support some vendor out there and buy some good stuff.
2: There you go. 8:15. We're going to talk more about that. I got to tell you about the retirement reception for Chief Larson yesterday as well. After we had him on the show a couple days ago and do his final interview, we got to send him off. We'll have more on that coming up. Right now, let's check weather and traffic. Here is Chief Meteorologist James Adelot.
10: Good morning, Skylar. Soggy rain and thunder continue. Now, finally breaking up a little, but not completely gone. We'll have some showers this afternoon, this evening, and even tonight, tomorrow, too. 70s today, low 70s again tomorrow. Still in the 70s Saturday. Finally, the rain will end. From Fox 23, I'm Chief Meteorologist James Edelot for 96.5 KRMG, Tulsa's news, weather, and traffic.
3: 68 in Broken Arrow and 70 at Tulsa Severe Weather Station.
9: In Catoosa, the drive is improving. Probably 412 in the Will Rogers Turnpike. That work zone is unwinding. The Creek Turnpike is still busy in South Broken Arrow at Olive there, the Roller Coaster Bridge Project. Highway 75 at the Creek Turnpike still very busy. There are Zipper Merge coming into Tulsa Hills. Broken Arrow Expressway is looking good in Broken Arrow and really not too bad through the interchanges that continues to improve. Midtown looking good for both directions if you're traveling the Broken Arrow Expressway. Looking down towards Bixby, the River Bridge clearing there. Memorial also improving. Looks like a lot of us are making it onto our destinations. From the Rickert Landscaping and Tree Service Traffic Center, I'm Chase Thompson, 96.5 KRMG, Tulsa's news, weather, and traffic.

0: There's very few people that can say, I did something I loved every day of my life. And that's what this job has been.
1: Dennis Larson at his retirement reception yesterday, he said that's what he did for 47 years with TPD. There were a lot of folks on hand for his retirement reception, from the FBI to the Secret Service, all across the region and other police departments. A lot of folks turned up, saw a lot of former dignitaries from around Tulsa, former Mayor Bartlett. Every former Tulsa police chief that I know was there, other former chiefs from around the region. And Chief Larson got a nice send-off from TPD.
0: I know that I'm handing off the department to Chief Clarkson. He has an incredible staff to support him. And it's going to be like, just, we're not going to miss a beat.
1: He had proclamations read from the Tulsa City Council, from the mayor's office, from the state of Oklahoma. He got a plaque from the FBI. Really nice send-off there for Chief Larson. And Chief Jonathan Brooks was sworn in earlier this week for the next era of the Tulsa Police Department. 8:17 on the KRMG Morning News. It is front and center right now on KRMG.com and the KRMG app, talking about the Storm Center radar. You can track the rain there all day, all through the weekend. It's available for you to keep an eye on. We're watching it here, and we'll check the five-day forecast and traffic coming right up.
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3: Three.
1: There's been a botched execution in Tennessee. The state attempting to put a 50-year-old woman, Krista Pike, to death yesterday for a 1995 murder. It did not work. After Pike was given two doses of a lethal drug, she was still alive, loudly snoring in the chamber. She was then taken by ambulance to the hospital. Tennessee's governor has halted future executions while they do a review. Executions were halted here in Oklahoma, you may remember, for 6 years after an inmate writhed in pain, was trying to get off the table, was speaking. This lasted several minutes before he ultimately died of a heart attack back in 2014. There were also issues with the three-drug combination used in the state. There weren't executions again until 2021.
3: Two.
1: We're learning more about a nuclear life cycle innovation campus that could be coming to Oklahoma. We are one of the six finalists for this facility. Officials explaining more about it yesterday, what it would do, including reactor deployment, isotope production, enrichment through recycling, and used nuclear fuel management. So state officials and state leaders say it would bring around 25,000 jobs to the state, along with research opportunities. We should know if Oklahoma is chosen by the end of the year.
3: One.
1: In our top story this morning, we've been tracking the rain, and we have meteorologist Mark Plate with the National Weather Service telling us when it will continue, when it's going to end.
4: It will continue through much of the morning and probably into the early afternoon before it starts to taper off some. Probably going to get around an inch, maybe a little over an inch of rain in most areas, and with some locally higher amounts, especially in the south of Tulsa.
1: He says the rain will taper off a little further. It has already let up this morning, but it should taper down even more by one or two this afternoon. Low chances, but in certain parts of the state, they're watching for the potential for severe weather. Not so much in our area. Could still see some street issues like we have this morning. Cold front's coming with all this. We'll have cooler temperatures in the 70s this afternoon and through the next several days.
2: 96.5 KRMG, Tulsa's news, weather, and traffic, is your home for the three big things you need to know.
1: It's 8:20. 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Certified meteorologist Laura Mock. Morning, Laura.
5: Good morning, Skylar.
1: The rain is here. Are we still watching for storm chances to maybe get a little more intense?
5: Not a super high chance for that. There's definitely going to be some thunderstorms around, but it looks like the severe threat is decreasing.
1: All right, we'll take the rain, but we do have a lot coming over the next few days.
5: Yes, we do. Widespread rain this morning. We're still going to have some rain chances around during the second half of the day, but it may not be as widespread. High temperature today, 76 degrees and staying cloudy. Cold front comes in for tomorrow, drops our high temperature down to 70. On Friday, we'll still have rain on the radar, but most of it will be south of Tulsa. Just a few showers possible on Saturday, still cloudy, 73. Sunday, clearing out a bit more, partly cloudy, 77 for a high temperature, and we'll be dry as we head into next week. From Fox 23, I'm certified meteorologist Laura Mock for 96.5 KRMG, Tulsa's news, weather, and traffic.
6: 69 in Sepulpa and 70 at Tulsa's severe weather station.
7: We've done fairly well over the last few minutes. Nothing new coming into the traffic center. The creek turn.
3: Turnpike clearing and looking much better down on the south end of Broken Arrow. We do have Catoosa that's already cleared with the work zone. So our final issue is going to be Highway 75 at the Creek Turnpike. And that's still tough starting at 121st. Once you get out of that, your drive through Tulsa Hills looks good to I-44 and on to downtown. Broken Arrow Expressway is a little sluggish at I-44. Stay in those inside lanes of the BA. You'll have a good drive on through Midtown to downtown. From the Rickert Landscaping and Tree Service Traffic Center, I'm Chase Thompson, 96.5 KRMG, Tulsa's news, weather, and traffic.
7: 8:22 now on the KRMG Morning News. We have more of the day's top stories coming up here. And if you haven't had a chance yet, text in the keyword to win some Journey tickets. We'll give that away again before the end of the show, which is at 9 o'clock. We'll continue on the KRMG Morning News next.
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2: 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Tulsa's news, weather, and traffic.

0: Just some light rain over Tulsa this morning. It's much lighter than it was earlier. The heavy rain that we were dealing with a couple hours ago, it's almost to Missouri now. It's in Miami. So that's where we are. We're just in some very light rain. You can let us know if you have any other issues out there. The roads appear to be better. We had crashes all over the place this morning, and Chase is going to have another update in just a second. But text us if you can safely, not while you're in motion, but once you get where you're going. Or if you're a passenger this morning, text us 918-921-0965. And again, the keyword today, as we've been tracking the sky, is sky. 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You have to text that three-letter word, sky. 827. Weather and traffic right now. Let's check on the sky with Chief Meteorologist James Adelot.
1: Hey, Skyler. It is a soggy start. Rain and thunderstorms nearly solid this morning. That's going to break up a little this afternoon, but we'll still have patches of light rain and sprinkles and showers around through the afternoon, this evening, even tomorrow. 70s today and low 70s again tomorrow, too. From Fox 23, I'm Chief Meteorologist James Adelot for 96.5 KRMG Tulsa's news, weather, and traffic.
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3: We have a new collision coming in. This is on the Gilcrease Expressway. So we're headed to North Tulsa. We're looking westbound on the Gilcrease as you're approaching the Tisdale Parkway. So that's going to be up near the 36th Street North area, up near MLK Jr. Boulevard. Don't see any major impacts yet. Not a lot of us travel the Gilcrease Expressway, but we're still going to be talking about that. It's a collision with some injury reported. Highway 75 is our tough spot down at the Creek Turnpike. Your congestion still starting at 121st Street. 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
0: 8:31 on this Thursday rainy morning. I'm Skyler Cooper. This is the KRMG Morning News. It's 69 degrees. We still have light rain. It's let up from earlier, but we're not quite done with it yet. Coming up on the KRMG Morning News, President Trump in Oklahoma tonight. He's going to be down in Durant. We will be there with live reports of a preview in just a moment. And the Tulsa State Fair just hours away. Hear more from a security standpoint, and the vendors are going to be out there in a couple of hours when things get going. Our top story is this rain this morning. It's made a mess of the commute, and we'll have more on that coming up. We do have a couple more wet days after this as well.
1: Stormy night, and the rain and thunderstorms continue this morning for many of us. Now, gradually, we'll see this break up into patches of rain and showers this afternoon, tonight, and even into tomorrow, mainly south of Tulsa. The rain will move out Saturday morning. We'll be seeing a little bit of sunshine by Saturday afternoon. Most of us, though, will end up picking up close to 2 inches of rain.
0: That's Fox 23 and KRMG Chief Meteorologist James Adelot. Five-day forecast and a check on traffic coming up in just a few minutes. Right now, we have more of the morning's top stories in for Ben Morgan. It's Grant Merrill.
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10: President Donald Trump visits Durant today for a midterm election rally at the Choctaw Event Center. Remarks are scheduled for 6 this evening. Doors will open at 2:30, according to the official event listing. Republican gubernatorial nominee Mike Mazie is expected to join the president. The Secret Service says attendees should arrive early and prepare for enhanced security, including airport-style screening. The rally is organized by a Trump 47 committee. The Choctaw Nation says it's renting the venue to the committee and is not sponsoring the event. KRMG will have live coverage beginning with the KRMG Afternoon News. Meanwhile, before he gets to Durant, President Trump will be in North Texas rallying support for Republican candidates.
11: President kicking off his 32-day blitz in the Lone Star State. He's heading to the Peterbilt Motors Factory in Denton today, where he'll be highlighting what he argues is a manufacturing boom, a result of his administration's pro-growth policies, tariffs, and deregulation, in their words. Meanwhile, the Senate candidate there for Republicans, Texas Attorney General Ken Paxton, dealing with some fallout over this conversation Paxton reportedly had at a private fundraiser, where Paxton shared that the RNC convention last month hurt his standing in the race.
10: That is Fox News' Jackie Heinrichs at the White House this morning. You can skip parking at the fair and ride on in with Metrolink Tulsa.
2: The buses will pick you up along 21st Street at stops 8138, 8443, and 8136 on the south side of the street. Keep in mind, during the fair, some buses will be closed for safety and traffic. Those include 21st Street westbound, where traffic's already getting heavy into the fairgrounds, 21st Street eastbound, Yale southbound, and Yale northbound will also be closed. Metrolink Tulsa posted a map on their Facebook page for you to get a better look. Crystal Kelly, 96.5 KRMG, Tulsa's news, weather, and traffic.
10: A former death row inmate back in court yesterday. Richard Glossop and his attorneys asked the state to turn over board documents related to his conviction in the 1997 murder of motel owner Barry Van Treese. Here's Fox 23 and KRMG's Ron Terrell.
12: Glossop's attorneys want the public defender files from his co-defendant, Justin Sneed. Glossop's attorneys wanted to question Sneed before trial, saying information in his file could contradict his previous testimony. In court yesterday, Glossop's attorney argued the information may not be protected by attorney-client privilege if Sneed discussed it with third parties. Sneed did take the stand briefly, telling the defense he did not consent to his file being released. He also said he has not discussed the information in the file with outside parties. Ultimately, the judge denied the motions. Glossop's attorney, Don Knight, says the defense will now have to wait for trial to make its case.
10: KRMG News Time is 8:35.
0: 5-day forecast here on the KRMG Morning News, brought to you by Don Carlton Honda, 4141 South Memorial. We get the latest on this rain coming in with Fox 23 and KRMG meteorologist Laura Mock.
13: The rain is here, Skyler, and it's going to be around for a while. Expect widespread showers and a few thunderstorms around this morning. Things clear out a little bit into the afternoon, but we're still going to have rain chances around this afternoon, overnight, and into tomorrow. Cold front arrives tomorrow. 76 for a high temperature today, 71 for a high temperature on Friday. Saturday, just a 20% chance of rain left, high temperature 73. Still mostly cloudy for the first half of the weekend. A little more sunshine on Sunday, high of 77. From Fox 23, I'm certified meteorologist Laura Mock for 96.5 KRMG, Tulsa's news, weather, and traffic.
2: 69 in Sand Springs and 70 at Tulsa Severe Weather Station.
3: Looking at a couple of slowdowns with work zones. Highway 75 of the Creek Turnpike and then the Creek Turnpike in South Broken Arrow. In fact, I think we've got some trouble because this backup is more near Aspen as you're approaching Olive. That's going to tell me we likely have a collision that's occurred as you're merging into your work zone. They're approaching at Roller Coaster Bridge. Midtown right now, I-44 and the BA are not moving along too badly. As we look up on the north end, I don't have an impact, but there was a collision reported westbound on the Gilcrease Expressway as you approach the Tisdale Parkway. From the Rickert Landscaping and Tree Service Traffic Center, I'm Chase Thompson, 96.5 KRMG, Tulsa's news, weather, and traffic.
0: One of the big national stories we're following this morning is the botched execution in Tennessee. They gave this woman two doses of the lethal drug, and she's still alive. We'll have the latest on that, and we'll look back at something kind of similar that happened here in Oklahoma more than a decade ago. That's next.
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0: We all saw those intense storms roll through Green Country this past spring. 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

0: 8:40 on the KRMG Morning News. It's been a rainy start. It's going to be a rainy mid to late morning when the fair opens, so just be prepared if you're headed out there. Buildings open at 11. The Midway is supposed to open at noon. Crystal, were there any of the food folks out there yet when you were there yesterday?
1: Not really. I mean, they looked like they were preparing, but no, nobody was really serving food.
0: They don't preview the corn dogs for the staffers or anything?
1: No. They did have a lot of Korean corn dogs, which I thought was interesting.
0: That sounds good. What's a Korean corn dog?
1: I don't know. I don't think I've ever seen it before.
0: I just want to go for the food. That's the only reason. Like, I'm not going to get on the rides. Somebody did ask her about rides earlier. Was that you, Grant? You wanted to know about rides?
2: Yeah, I was wondering what your favorite ride was.
0: Well, I mentioned last week, I think, I did the slingshot that one time. And I also rode something. So my two rides I've been on at the fair that I can remember, the slingshot, which I don't think they have anymore. I don't think it comes back. And then there was something that reminds me of a giant bicycle pedal. Just kind of goes in a like a shape, like an oval.
1: Oh, yeah, yeah. Okay.
0: Just kind of goes back and forth. And then I saw a video of that online one year, not here, of course, it was some other place where it like almost fell over and all these people had to run over and hold it down. So yeah, the two things I've been on seem scary.
1: When I was out there yesterday, I saw the thing. It kind of looks like a spaceship and it spins.
3: Oh, Gravitron.
1: Yes, the Gravitron. They had one at Bell's.
3: Yeah.
1: And my friends, because I'm tiny, they used to shove me all the way up to the top and I used to stick on the side of the wall. It was so fun.
0: Oh man. Well, have fun out there at the fair, folks, and enjoy some food. I may have to make a run just to get a bite.
1: I have to go check out the Dairy Barn because I just found out about it.
0: Just because it's really good.
1: Yes.
3: Some of the best milkshakes.
1: They literally take the milk right out of the cow and put it right into a milkshake right there in front of you. You see it come out of the cow, go into the milkshake.
3: I don't think you actually see it come out of the cow and go into the milkshake, but I get what you're saying.
1: Well, they're pumping it out of the cow. I would like to think it's the same milk.
2: Talk about farm to table.
0: It's in the vicinity.
1: That's awesome, though. It's all creamy and, can't wait to try it.
2: I did find out about this Korean hot dog. Hot dog, mozzarella, cheese, and a combination of both on a stick.
0: I'm in.
1: That sounds good.
0: What's not to like? 8:42, we have some more news now with Grant Merrill.
2: Oklahoma officials are sharing more details about a proposed nuclear life cycle innovation campus that could bring thousands of jobs to the state. At a briefing Wednesday in Tulsa, officials said the campus would include reactor deployment and isotope production, enrichment and recycling, and management of used nuclear fuel. Oklahoma is one of six finalists selected by the U.S. Department of Energy in July. State Energy and Environment Secretary Jeff Starling says several Oklahoma communities have expressed interest in hosting the project, which he estimates could bring around 25,000 jobs and research opportunities for state universities. Three states are expected to be selected by the end of the year. Tennessee officials halted the execution of Krista Pike last night after two doses of a lethal drug failed to kill her.
4: This is a pentobarbital, her attorney said in court filings late Wednesday. Tori Gessner with WKRN in Nashville was a media witness for the execution, and she described the sounds she heard from Pike.
5: She was kind of inconsistently going in and out of snores and silence. When the curtains closed the final time at 8:05, we could consistently hear her snoring, and then it kind of developed into a snore squeak and then a snore. And even at 8:53, when the microphone was cut off, we could still hear snoring.
4: The 50-year-old Pike was convicted of killing 19-year-old Colleen Slemmer back in 1995 when Pike was 18, and the governor, Bill Lee, has ordered an independent review and suspended Tennessee's remaining scheduled executions for the rest of the year. Ted Lindner, Fox News.
0: Got an open mic earlier asking what happens next. Do they try again? Does she not go back? That remains to be seen. Her lawyers say they don't even know the condition that she's in right now. They took her to the hospital and they haven't been updated. But this does have us thinking back to 2014 in Oklahoma when Clayton Lockett was executed. At the time, something similar kind of happened. He was writhing in pain on the table. He was speaking. He was expressing discomfort. He did die 43 minutes later, they said, of a heart attack. And then the next year, there was an issue with the drug cocktail, the three drugs that are given. It's a little different here in Oklahoma, I think, the specific drugs. But at the time, we found out that the wrong drug, potassium acetate, was given rather than potassium chloride. This confusion continued for a little while, and that's what led to a moratorium. There were 6 years that went by without any executions here in Oklahoma, and that picked back up in 2021. And notably, with the timing here, Richard Glossop, one of the most famous death row inmates in Oklahoma because of his court cases being thrown out so many times, the Supreme Court's involvement. He's now out, but he was in court yesterday because he is going to get a new trial. So there was an update on that just yesterday while this was happening over in Tennessee. But he would have been next up had those not been stopped back in 2015. It is 8:45. Let's check weather and traffic. Here's Chief Meteorologist James Adelot.
6: Skylar, the rain continues to fall. Now, things will begin to break up a little, but we won't get rid of the rain completely until early Saturday morning. Showers continue this afternoon, tomorrow, and into Saturday morning. 70s today, low 70s tomorrow, and back into the mid-70s Saturday. From Fox 23, I'm Chief Meteorologist James Adelot for 96.5 KRMG, Tulsa's news, weather, and traffic.
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3: If we're about to travel the Broken Arrow Express, we got a couple of areas I want you to be just a little aware. We got a flood spill being reported near Memorial as you're inbound westbound on the BA approaching I-44. I've got a collision listed for Midtown, and that is going to line up with a text that just came in about a single vehicle hitting the concrete and median on the BA eastbound near the Sheridan S-curve. So that's going to be the Yale collision that's reported on the eastbound side. The westbound side and eastbound side both are moving well near I-44, but you are going to see some flashing lights and activity. 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
14: In minutes, Oklahoma weather can go from sunshine to where did my patio furniture go? You need a station that's watching it all, from thunderstorms to tornado warnings to that cold front nobody invited. 96.5 KRMG is on it with live radar, experienced meteorologists, including Fox 23 and KRMG Chief Meteorologist James Adelot and the National Weather Service. 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
6: Wind, hail, and even the threat of a tornado warning.
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0: Investigators are trying to figure out the backstory with this situation on the plane that was headed for Israel yesterday. We've learned that it was an Omani co-pilot who stabbed the captain on that Fly Dubai flight to Israel. The plane had 174 people on it. When the stabbing happened, the plane ended up nosediving. It fell several thousand feet. The rudder was torn off in the chaos of it. The plane not designed for that. We'll hear more on that in just a second. But there happened to be other pilots on board who could land the plane. And it was a plumber, of all people, who was the first person to make it to the cockpit. And get the plane out of the nosedive. It's a pretty incredible situation, saving those people's lives. Israel's prime minister calls it an act of terrorism.
15: Two.
0: President Trump and Vice President Vance both hitting the campaign trail. We told you President Trump's going to be here in Oklahoma later today, down in Durant. He's starting the day in Texas before he comes here to Oklahoma. Vice President Vance is going to be in Florida campaigning.
15: One.
0: In our top story this morning, we've had this good round of rain coming through the Tulsa metro. It's a little lighter now. Maybe an inch or so by the time it's done today for the city of Tulsa. Meteorologist Mark Plate says good news is severe weather chances for us are low.
16: Mainly just some rain, maybe an occasional flash of lightning here and there. The rain should taper off probably early to mid-afternoon today. But after that, we have a cold front that will be moving into the area this evening.
0: Flooding concerns are low, but we did see issues on the roads this morning. We've had several spin-outs and crashes this morning. We'll have an update on that in just a second. Now, the other good part of coming with this is the cooler temperatures, where afternoons are going to stay in the 70s. Overnight lows, we could see those back down into the 50s.
14: 96.5 KRMG, Tulsa's news, weather, and traffic, is your home for the three big things you need to know.
0: We have team coverage with the five-day forecast brought to you by Don Carlton Honda, 4141 South Memorial, the certified meteorologist Laura Mock. Morning, Laura.
17: Good morning, Skyler.
0: The morning commute with this steady rain.
17: Yeah, definitely give yourself some extra time if you can, and you may still need some extra time for the evening commute, too.
0: In the five-day forecast, we have rain for a few days.
17: Yeah, higher drain chances today, widespread through the morning hours, maybe a bit more scattered in the afternoon. High temperature today, 76 degrees and staying cloudy. Friday's high temperature, only 71, thanks to a cold front coming in. Still some shower and storm chances on Friday, but the focus of that will be south of Tulsa as the front pushes things south. Saturday, 73 for a high temperature, just a 20% chance of rain left. Still mostly cloudy. We dry out starting Sunday and stay dry into next week. Temperatures in the 70s for several days. From Fox 23, I'm certified meteorologist Laura Mock for 96.5 KRMG, Tulsa's news, weather, and traffic.
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4: The Creek Turnpike and South Broken Arrow backing up even more near Aspen. We do have trouble in the activities right near Olive as you're about to merge into your work zone. About a mile of a headache there westbound on the Creek and South Broken Arrow. Midtown right now, we got a collision. We have injury reported. The text line telling us it was a vehicle into the wall. And we have first responders on scene now. TFD, this is just east of Yale as you get into the Sheridan Curve. That's eastbound on the Broken Arrow Expressway. Midtown, City Street collision already coming in for 21st in Yale. And the fair hasn't even kicked off yet. From the Rickert Landscaping and Tree Service Traffic Center, I'm Chase Thompson, 96.5 KRMG, Tulsa's news, weather, and traffic.
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18: Riverside Raceway down on the south end, down around the Creek Turnpike, and it's still slow.
14: We are 96.5 KRMG, Tulsa's traffic station.
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3: Well, that was
0: quite the morning, folks. Morning commute was very treacherous with all of the rain. We just had another crash a few minutes ago, so please be safe out there. Roads are wet. Going to be that way for a while. As we have more rain today, it's going to taper off later, but it's going to stay wet for the next few days. And so this is going to be something we got to get used to. Got to be used to it again. Cooler temperatures are going to be nice. Going to head into the weekend that way. We'll talk with Brian Kilmeade tomorrow morning about all the week's big news. And there's a bunch of that to get caught up on. We'll have our top local stories as well when we're back here tomorrow, 5 to 9 a.m. And one more chance for you to win some tickets to Journey. We'll have one more keyword for you. Maybe we'll check on things going out at the fair as well. 8:57, have a great afternoon, a great morning. Let's check the forecast now with Chief Meteorologist James Adelot.
6: Good morning, Skylar. Soggy rain and thunder continue. Now, finally breaking up a little, but not completely gone. We'll have some showers this afternoon, this evening, and even tonight, tomorrow, too. 70s today, low 70s again tomorrow. Still in the 70s Saturday. Finally, the rain will end. From Fox 23, I'm Chief Meteorologist James Adelot for 96.5 KRMG, Tulsa's news, weather, and traffic.
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3: Still a little busy across the metro. We have activity on the Broken Arrow Expressway in Midtown, eastbound BA, just east of Yale. Watch for that as you get into the Sheridan Curve. On the westbound side, the BA is going to be slowing near Memorial for some cleanup. And South Broken Arrow Creek Turnpike tough. This is westbound backing up past Aspen. The trouble is going to be as you're trying to get to Olive there, merging into your work zone. From the Rickert Landscaping and Tree Service Traffic Center, I'm Chase Thompson, 96.5 KRMG, Tulsa's news, weather, and traffic.
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25: 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Tulsa's news, weather, and traffic.
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10: The heavy rain and maybe a thunderstorm will stick around today.
3: Watch for activity on the Broken Arrow Expressway eastbound just east of Yale, westbound near Memorial, and then down on the Creek Turnpike westbound. That's tough at Aspen. I'm Chase Thompson.
10: Thank you, Chase. At 9 o'clock, we have drizzle, 76 degrees in Tulsa from the KRMG 24-hour Fox News Center. I'm Grant Merrill with team coverage of our top story. We are getting some much-needed rain across the Tulsa area this morning. Meteorologist Mark Plate with the National Weather Service says the steadiest rain will continue throughout the morning.
16: It will continue through much of the morning and probably into the early afternoon before it starts to taper off some. Probably going to get around an inch, maybe a little over an inch of rain in most areas with some locally higher amounts, especially in the south of Tulsa.
10: Speaking of that tapering off, Plate says the rain should start disappearing about 1 or 2 o'clock this afternoon. The National Weather Service says the chances for severe weather and flash flooding are low. A cold front moves in tonight, bringing cooler temperatures into the 70s on Friday. President Donald Trump visits Durant today for a midterm election rally at the Choctaw Event Center. Remarks are scheduled for 6 o'clock this evening, with doors opening at 2:30. According to the official event listing, Republican gubernatorial nominee Mike Mazie is expected to join the president. The Secret Service says attendees should arrive early and prepare for enhanced security, including airport-style screening. The rally is organized by the Trump 47 Committee. The Choctaw Nation says it's renting the venue to the committee and not sponsoring the event. KRMG will be on the scene in Durant and will have live coverage during the KRMG afternoon news. Before he gets to Durant, President Trump will spend much of his day in North Texas trying to rally support for Republican candidates.
11: President kicking off his 32-day blitz in the Lone Star State. He's heading to the Peterbilt Motors Factory in Denton today, where he'll be highlighting what he argues is a manufacturing boom, a result of his administration's pro-growth policies, tariffs, and deregulation, in their words. Meanwhile, the Senate candidate there for Republicans, Texas Attorney General Ken Paxton, dealing with some fallout over this conversation Paxton reportedly had at a private fundraiser, where Paxton shared that the RNC convention last month hurt his standing in the race.
10: That is Fox's Jackie Heinrich. Tulsa's most accurate and dependable forecast, the three big things you need to know, and the Brian Kilmeade Show coming up next, KRMG News Time 9:03.
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1: Not positive for President Trump. The richest man in the world, Elon Musk, he announces he's returning to the Trump administration. And the governor of Tennessee halting executions in the state after a death row inmate survived a lethal injection attempt. At 9:06, I'm Grant Merrill on 96.5 KRMG, Tulsa's news, weather, and traffic.

0: 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It's Brian Kilmeade.
1: Welcome back, everyone. 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By the way, we've got a great YouTube page now, youtube.com/@TheBrianKilmeadeShow. If you like YouTube, and I know you do, most of the country is on it, you're going to love our channel. You get excerpts you haven't seen before. If you ever missed the show, the whole thing is going to be there almost on a daily basis. Mark Thiessen's going to be with us this hour. So is Senator John Husted in a big fight to keep his seat over in Ohio. President's going to be going there, making sure to stop by as the Senate basically said, we're done until after the election. So it's up to you to go out and win your race. And that's really the mandate from the senator from Ohio. So before we get to him, let's get to the big three.
2: Number three.
3: Our intelligence services are working with a number of people. I don't think any of them are external to Iran. They're all internal. I think people think it's going to happen sooner. I think it's going to happen a little later.
1: That is General Jack Keane. You can leave now. Iran foreign minister sent packing from New York as the Strait of Hormuz is virtually reopened to the same level of oil flow it had prior to the conflict. What does that mean for our troops in the region? We'll discuss it.
2: Number two.
4: Republicans have a money advantage. They have an operational advantage with James Blair, the president's political lieutenant. But right now, I'd say Democrats would pick up at least 25 House seats net and at least 6 Senate seats net.
1: That's his opinion. And certainly he's entitled to it. And he's a very balanced guy, Mark Halpern. Midterms dominate the headlines as the president goes all in. And the polls show both chambers can still be won by either side. We got the game plans.
2: Number one.
5: And an Israeli citizen, he rushed to the cabin, but as the plane was swerving, he was knocked off his feet, and they managed in a moment, corralled the attacker. And then the reserve crew that was sitting with the passengers came in and managed to stabilize the plane.
1: That is true and amazing. Prime Minister Netanyahu on with us last night. Excuse me, on with Sean last night and us this morning. The thwarted hijacking in the skies. True heroes are responsible for the survival of the 170-plus passengers and crew on the flight. We'll talk about that. It brought up memories of Flight 93, and it was the legacy of Flight 93. I think it helped inspire that those passengers take back the plane. And luckily, there were some pilots who were just doing on there as passengers able to take over. Senator Husted, as we get more and more details about this would-be hijacking, what are your thoughts?
6: True heroes. They saved the lives of everybody on that plane. It is the definition of courage. It is the definition of heroic actions by people in a time of crisis. The heroics of those individuals should be celebrated.
1: Yeah, and it looks like another terror threat may be thwarted in the UK, too. Could you tell us, without giving away anything, about the threat level here at home?
6: Look, we're in a conflict with the leading sponsor of state terrorism right now. And so the threat level is of course, something that we should all be concerned about for our the men and women, our troops in the theater, our bases around the world, and any vulnerable spots inside this country. Look, I hate to break to share this, but look, we let over 10 million people under Joe Biden into this country illegally. We don't know who's here exactly. And so when you got these sanctuary cities and sanctuary states that house people that we don't even know who's in our country. So that puts us at a different level of risk.
1: So I want you to hear President Trump yesterday. It looks like he's going to go to bat for you guys in the final days, 30 plus days, cut 14.
7: I'm going out because nobody's selling it. We're doing an extremely poor job of promotion and an extremely

0: great job of running the country.
1: So the president feels as though what you guys in the Senate and the House have done and the White House is not being sold correctly, messaging correctly. When you go out in Ohio and it looks like you're in a tight fight over in Ohio to keep that seat, are you finding there's a lot of misinformation out there?
2: Well, look, here's the bottom line in Ohio. We have more jobs than we've ever had in the history of our state. And literally this week we set a record for the lowest unemployment rate in the history of Ohio, 3.3%. So we're growing jobs. People are finding jobs. We're also bringing jobs to our state that pay great wages. And then you top that with the working family tax cut plan that let people keep more of their paycheck rather than having it confiscated and sent to Washington. No tax on tips, no tax on overtime, no tax on Social Security, tax credits for working families. There is a lot to talk about that we have accomplished. But we won't sugarcoat it. Affordability continues to be an issue. Inflation went up to 9% under Joe Biden. Gas went up to $5 under Joe Biden. Inflation is down to 3% now. We still need to take it lower, though. But we are the party of drill, baby, drill. They're the party of canceling the Keystone Pipeline. We are the party for building power plants, refineries, things like that to lower electricity prices. I literally had a bill on the floor yesterday to force data centers to build their own electric supply chain so we can lower electric rates for American citizens, and the Democrats blocked it. They talk about affordability. They don't want to do anything about it. We've created record jobs, low unemployment. We've got to drive down prices and point out the fact that Democrats want to block us at every turn as we try to do that.
1: So as you find yourself in these polls, either neck and neck or three or four points off, how do you close the gap?
2: Look, our polls show us tied. And so it's going to be what we do between now and Election Day to get this done. And I want to tell you, I'm looking at the early voting numbers for absentee ballot requests. Those numbers are actually trending in our direction better than they did in 2022. But you know, there are a lot of people in the mainstream media that want to try to make it sound like we're, you know, that there's going to be some big blue wave. They always want to make it sound like that. But the bottom line is, if Republican voters get out there and fight, and that's why President Trump, you know, going around the country will remind them to fight. He is a fighter. We need to be fighters. We need to remind people, don't send Democrats to Washington, because they'll take more of your money and more of your freedom. And if you don't fight for it, then they will win. If we do fight for it, we will win.
1: So why do you think it is, since Ohio's been almost reliably red, why do you think you're having trouble with Sherrod Brown, who was voted out and beat pretty convincingly by Bernie Moreno?
2: Well, first of all, if you look at the poll numbers from the last three Senate elections, J.D. Vance was behind, Bernie Moreno was behind, but ultimately they won when it came down to the November election. It's a midterm race. Midterm races are always harder when we don't have President Trump on the ballot. The party in charge always has an uphill battle. It's like an away game during midterm elections. But that's why we got to fight. Like, no more hand-wringing, no more whining. Let's just get out there and win and remind people about what we stand for, what we believe, and what they believe. I mean, it's literally the socialist, the Democratic socialist. My opponent, Sherrod Brown, he's the godfather of socialism. He wants to take more of your paycheck, send it to Washington, and somehow think that he's going to convince you that if he gives it back to you, that you'll be better off. That's crazy.
1: So I want you to hear what Hakeem Jeffries says. He's pretty convinced that he's going to be Speaker. Cut 30.
3: Housing costs, grocery costs, utility costs, child care costs and health care costs have all gone in the wrong direction as a direct result of policies enacted by Donald Trump and Republicans in Congress. The American people have had enough, and our message to them is that help is on the way.
1: So what do you think he means by help?
2: I guess he means he's going to take more of their paychecks and then give it back to them. I mean, think about this. This is their health care policy. Obamacare is the health care policy of the land. What did that do? Insurance company consolidation, hospital consolidation, higher prices for consumers. They are the party of the Green New Deal that shut down power plants, refineries, and pipelines. They restricted supply to meet demand, and that's why, in part, the energy prices are higher. We provided tax relief so that people could keep more of what they earned to spend and save in their priorities, including a $2,200 per child tax credit that helps people pay for child care. They voted against it. They want higher taxes on tips, overtime, Social Security, on working families. And but look, this is the different vision for America. We want to help people earn more and help them keep more of what they earn. The Democrats want to confiscate more of your paycheck, send it to Washington, and make you beg them to send it back to you in hopefully a better way. And what is a better way? Better way is not the way it's being done by Democrats in blue states where they have steal the child care money, they steal the Medicaid money, billions and billions of dollars of fraud, rather than actually running a system that works. Trust people, don't trust government.
1: How does the collapse of the Canadian trade talks affect people of Ohio?
2: Well, look, we need a fair trade deal with Canada. Canada is Ohio's leading trading partner, and so we want to see that happen. But they can't be bringing Chinese products, you know, through Canada, you know, trying to avoid tariffs that direct Chinese products would pay. They need to open up their market for dairy products. They are protecting dairy products from being imported into China or into Canada that would help Ohio farmers. So we need a fair trade deal. Fair trade deals are good for everybody. We need to get it done.
1: Would it help you to get something done before the election?
2: I think it helps everyone. I think it helps America. I think it helps Canada. I think it's good for our country.
1: So is the president planning on coming by Ohio?
2: He's going to be in Ohio on Saturday. We'll have him in the Dayton area, and he will fire people up. Ohio voted for him by a margin of 11 points just 2 years ago. Joe Biden is not the direction they want to go. Kamala Harris is not the direction they want to go. They don't want to see open borders. They don't want to see higher taxes. They don't want to see men and women sports. That's not what Ohio is about. That's what Sherrod Brown has to offer. That's what the Democrats have to offer, and we're going to beat them.
1: So I want you to hear Harry Enten on CNN. I don't usually play CNN clips, but he thinks this is where Donald Trump suddenly is vulnerable, and his party, meaning you. Cut 29.
4: The target group of voters is white, non-college voters. They were the heartbeat of President Trump's three presidential campaigns, and right now the heartland is ripping the heart out of Donald Trump's presidency. He's now in the negative with white, non-college voters. Look at this. He's down to minus 2 points. He's in the negative territory with the group of voters that fueled his three presidential bids and allowed him to win a second term in the White House back in 2024. We're talking a drop here with the key core group of Donald Trump's presidential campaigns of 27 points away from the president of the United States. No wonder he's so low.
1: So do you feel that when you campaign? Do you feel as though you are losing some of that the non-college base?
2: I don't, because those are the people that we're fighting for. That's what the Working Family Tax Cut Plan was about giving more money to them to keep what they earn. It's about fighting against bad trade deals that people like Sherrod Brown allowed to happen with China that took our jobs. Literally, in Ohio, we have the lowest unemployment rate in the history of our state and the most jobs in the history of our state. Those are facts. Those folks are going to work. The construction workers have jobs in Ohio. The manufacturing workers have jobs in Ohio. They know that the president has fought to get those jobs back, promoting the Made in America policy, America First. I was at a steel plant in Middletown where J.D. Vance's grandfather or his papa worked, and those steel workers were all 100% for us because they know that those jobs went away under bad trade deals, and that President Trump is fighting for people like
1: them. You have to run, but the Ratepayer Protection Act is something that you tried to get passed and it didn't get passed. Are you going to run on that?
2: Yeah, when people talk about affordability, I've been fighting for affordability. The Democrats talk about affordability and do nothing to help. The Ratepayer Protection Act would have forced data centers to pay for their own electricity, not pass those costs on to local ratepayers. It would have lowered electric bills. It passed the House 417-3, and Chuck Schumer blocked it in the Senate because he didn't want us to get a win. Chuck Schumer and the Democrats want to raise your prices. They want to put politics in front of people, and that's what happened yesterday in the Senate. I will continue to fight forward, but the bottom line is when I go back and talk to the people of Ohio, and I'm out there across our great state, I'm going to remind them the Democrats want to block things like the Ratepayer Protection Act. They want to shut down refineries. They want to close pipelines. We're for more. We're for drill, baby, drill. We're for lower prices for them, and we'll fight for them. The Democrats just want to take more of their hard-earned money, send it to Washington, and then make you beg to have them send it back to you.
1: Your race is going to be won and lost in the next 30-plus days. Best of luck, Senator John Husted.
2: Thank you.
1: You got it. He's going back on the road. In fact, we're going to go to a break, and I'll come back with you, 1-866-408-7669. First stop, Jacksonville.
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9: President Trump will spend much of his evening in Durant, where he will rally support for Republican gubernatorial nominee Mike Bazey. I'm Grant Merrill.
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5: Garcia on Sonny Gray, and Garcia lights it up. Right field and down! Bellinger, left field, base hit. The Yankees double their lead behind Bellinger. The game guy's over.
6: Let me just tell you, that was a thorough thrashing. I know, we were in New York, but we were across the country. But everybody knows the Yankees. Everybody knows the Yankees, Red Sox. You know that rivalry, Celtics, Lakers. It just goes on. Doesn't matter who's playing, what era. It's very rare to see back-to-back years where the Yankees just pounded the Red Sox. Nothing like what we saw over the last two games. Didn't you say it was some type of record? I don't know if Pete just said it. Isn't some type of record of runs scored?
7: That I don't know, but I was joking with you off air. It's like a mini Boston massacre, like a replay of 78. Remember when they obliterated them? This is two games. They outscored them 18-2.
6: Yeah, and you know what I like about it, too, is that the Yankees are not the Yankees. They just go buy players. Hey, give me the best free agent, and why aren't they winning? And the Dodgers did two things, which is pretty amazing. They have a great farm system, and they also have the best players. So they're able to trade a lot of pieces. So that's why they've won back-to-back years. The Yankees are really like, the Bellinger is a free agent, but this guy, everybody had a shot at him. And besides that, the best player is Aaron Judge. Stanton came in a trade. You have Ben Rice, who's another fantastic player. I mean, they have an underachieving catcher, but he's homegrown. And they got a shortstop who's homegrown at 21 years old playing shortstop. So what the Yankees are doing is trying to be responsible in a big market. I think they're, on some level, I think they're hoping for a salary cap in the sport.
7: You know, the ironic thing is, who was the only owner years ago that wanted a salary cap? George Steinbrenner.
6: He did?
7: Way back when they first brought it up, he was the only one that voted in favor of a cap.
6: To control himself?
7: Yeah.
6: Well, the thing is, if you can't have a cap, you have to have a basement, too. You have to have a minimum amount. I'm tired of the Pirates not spending anything. They don't keep any of their players. That's a major market.
7: Yeah, and you get these small market teams that get the revenue sharing, and they don't spend it on the team. Yeah. That's what's the killer. Like you said, you have to have a floor as well as a ceiling.
6: And I know we want to get into this, but that's where there could be a lockout. We haven't had one in a while because it doesn't seem like the player. This is a very strong players' union. For some reason, they don't want that. The owners don't want that. The owners don't want the basement, which is crazy. You've got to be competitive, too.
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8: Good morning. It's 9:30. I'm Skyler Cooper with rain and 73 degrees in Tulsa. We have team coverage of our top local stories on this rainy Thursday. We start with the weather. It's been consistent all morning, led to several crashes across the metro earlier today. It's lighter now, but there is more on the way.
9: The shower chances finally starting to break up as we head through the afternoon and tonight and tomorrow, too. And then we start another dry period. Temps staying in the 70s through the weekend, but right now Tulsa should be dry through the weekend, too. Next week, though, creeping back into the 80s and maybe even some upper 80s toward the end of next week.
8: That's Chief Meteorologist James Aide. A lot more on that with the 5-day forecast coming up. And today is the start of the Tulsa State Fair. Things get going at 11 o'clock inside. The Midway is set to open at noon. You can skip the parking if you don't want to mess with it. take the Metrolink down there.
10: The buses will pick you up along 21st Street at stops 8138, 8443, and 8136 on the south side of the street. Keep in mind, during the fair, some buses will be closed for safety and traffic. Those include 21st Street westbound, where traffic's already getting heavy into the fairgrounds. 21st Street eastbound, Yale southbound, and Yale northbound will also be closed. Metrolink Tulsa posted a map on their Facebook page for you to get a better look. Crystal Kelly, 96.5 KRMG, Tulsa's news, weather, and traffic.
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8: President Trump is headed to Oklahoma for a campaign event this evening in Durant.
11: President Trump is expected to focus on the economy and draw a line between the Republicans and Democrats. It's at the Choctaw Event Center. Doors open at 2:30. The rally is expected to begin at 6 this evening. The Secret Service will conduct full screenings at the gates. You have to have a ticket to get in. Those attending should expect lines and are advised to arrive early.
8: That's Fox 23 and KRMG's Ron Terrell. KRMG will be at the event. Stay with us for full coverage. 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The new store is in the Arco apartment building at 6th and Cincinnati. It's 9:02. We'll get the forecast, the three big things you need to know, and more of the Brian Kilmeade Show next.
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8: 96.5 KRMG has Tulsa's most accurate and dependable five-day forecast. Looking at the rain this week.
9: Holding on to a few showers all the way through the afternoon, even tonight, and maybe even tomorrow morning, too. 76 our high. Tomorrow, decreasing clouds late. 70 the high. Mostly cloudy to partly sunny. Saturday, 73. Sunny Sunday and Monday, and in the 70s. From Fox 23M, Chief Meteorologist James Adelot for 96.5 KRMG, Tulsa's news, weather, and traffic.
8: At 9:36, still have some light rain. 73 degrees in Tulsa.
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8: Tulsa State Fair kicks off in about an hour and a half. Exhibits inside open at 11. The Midway opens at noon. We are just hours away from a presidential visit in Oklahoma. President Trump appearing in Durant with Mike Mazie at 6 p.m. This rain will continue into tomorrow and early part of the weekend. Cooler temperatures will follow with afternoon highs in the 70s. I'm Skyler Cooper on 96.5 KRMG, Tulsa's news, weather, and traffic.
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1: On a flight from Dubai to Israel, as they were approaching Israel, there was an attack by one of the pilots against the other pilot. Apparently he stabbed him or he hit him with an axe. He was bleeding profusely. The plane began to go out of control and began a nosedive. The pilot who was there, who was an Indian pilot, with he's very badly wounded. He's fighting, I think, for his life right now. But in an act of unbelievable courage, he managed to unlock the door to the cockpit.
2: So that's just a little of the play-by-play the Prime Minister gave us today. That was him with Sean last night, Hannity. But he came back on with us today to talk about the play-by-play that almost, I mean, miraculous, the more you think about it, that the co-pilot stabbed the pilot in midair. It was an Indian pilot. It was an airline, a Dubai airline, heading to Tel Aviv. And when they start stabbing, and the pilot had the sense to kick open the cockpit door to let people get in and see what was going on. And as he was stabbed, clinging to his life, he was trying to steady the plane that was dropping out of the sky. When people saw what was happening, this group of Israelis just took action, including a plumber that wrestled this guy to the floor. They tied him up. They tried to save the pilot, and then it just so happens fortuitously there were two pilots on the plane. They were able to steady the plane, bring it up to height, and bring it up to the proper level, and then bring it down in Saudi Arabia. Everybody survives. It would have been 174 dead. Just amazing, but it's another terror activity. This is an Omani guy who was screaming, according to the Prime Minister, after they tied him up, kill me. I want to be killed. So this is obviously a suicide situation. Suicide bomber terrorist. Then you factor in, which looks like, according to the Prime Minister over in the UK, a possibly terror act that was thwarted over in the UK where Americans were flying out in their mission to destroy Iran. This is a heightened alert. Iran can't beat you straight up, but they'll try to terrorize you. That's what they're good at. Mark Thiessen joins us now, wrote a book about terrorism, now is Fox News contributor, fellow at AEI. Mark, isn't it amazing to think about what transpired on that plane?
3: It is incredible. It's the Flight 93 of Israel. The passengers, just like Todd Beamer, passengers took action, subdued the hijackers. In this case, they were able to save the plane and get it to safety. I have to confirm this because I've seen this a couple of times on Twitter, but I haven't actually verified it. But it sounds like the two pilots who helped bring down the plane were a Russian and a Ukrainian working together. Which just shows what a needless war this is, that the Russian and Ukrainian people could, accomplish so much together if they were both free countries with democracies and follow the aspirations of their people instead of massacring each other. Here you see what Ukraine and Russia could accomplish together. It's just a tragedy that the world is on fire. It's on fire in the Middle East. It's on fire in Europe. We need to put those fires out.
2: And I want to talk about Russia too, because it's one person to blame, and you know this better than anybody, and it is Vladimir Putin. Yeah. It's not the Ukrainians. They had no interest. They had no interest in this war, and it's much harder than Vladimir Putin ever dreamed. But I did an interview with one of the passengers this morning, and he brought up something at the end. I went to wrap up the interview, and he said, I just want to add this. He says, I was calling in telling everyone this was a terror attack, and I was on the plane. I had reception. So how it was reported, knowing that this was a terror attack, it was astounding him. And his name is Talley. He didn't want me to give his last name up, but here's cut 10.
4: This is an absolute miracle. There's no such thing as coincidence, as God winks. From the captain who fought off the attacker, who opened the cockpit door, to the Israeli citizens who jumped in, this really is a throwback to Flight 93. And
5: I was really frustrated with that while everything is happening, but I was one of the only people that could communicate externally because I had reception. And I get notices from everyone that the global media is reporting it as a fight between two pilots. While I'm reporting outside that it's a terror attack. Gotcha. And it was really, really frustrating that the first reaction of the media out there is that by default, it cannot be a terror attack, even though it's clearly a terror attack.
2: So did you see the reporting early? Because I'm sure you're not up when I'm up. But when I started the show, I was telling my control room, I go, everything I'm reading just says two pilots got in a fight. But yet the facts were out there, is that people did not want to say, the Israelis are subject of it or fought off an attack.
3: Well, some of it is, why would you say anything about a good story about Israel and a good story about the Jews and something that that puts, that could be perceived as putting Muslims in a negative light? The story could say that the guy's yelling Allahu Akbar and they'd still say motive uncertain. This is just the way we are in the media in this day and age.
2: Just don't say it's not Mark Thiessen and Brian Kilmeade like that. We have weaknesses, but that's not one of them. The UK terror attack that could have taken place. Here's the Prime Minister, Andy Burnham, Cut 11.
6: There are strong indications that Iran played a part in what happened over the weekend at RAF Fairford. But of course, it remains an ongoing, complex and serious police investigation. And of course, we are working closely with our colleagues in the United States of America. I have held a COBRA meeting as I've been here at the conference in Liverpool. We are on top of it in every possible way imaginable. The police in Gloucestershire, our counter-terrorism police, have done an outstanding job. I thank them for that. We will say more in due course, but we can confirm our belief that we believe Iran to have played a part.
2: So look, they found gas and some other and oil or something. So and they did let him out on bail. But President Trump is not overreacting. And Burnham came out and says, we think Iran's related. So what this terror stuff inside and out. What do you think's going on here? Why is the president, who has no problem ever criticizing the UK, holding his fire here?
3: Well, first of all, if they had published an angry tweet about Islamic radical immigrants, they'd still be in jail. So it's a good thing they didn't do that.
2: Yes,
3: that's the way life is in the UK these days. You wave a British flag or complain about seeing Palestinian flags all over the place, and you're in jail. But you are caught trying to carry out a terrorist attack on a U.S. base, and you're released on bail. It's just insane. I think he's holding his fire because I think the British did their job in this particular case, and Trump will hit you when you do the wrong thing, like when Keir Starmer wasn't allowing us to use our bases for Operation Epic Fury. And if they do the right thing, then he'll praise you.
2: Letting him out on bail kind of bothered me, but he doesn't seem bothered. I think they want to see maybe who they're interacting with.
3: It's entirely possible, but here's my bigger worry. We're 31 days away from the U.S. Yep. midterm elections. The Iranian regime, the IRGC, just endorsed the Democrats. Published a 25-page letter endorsing the Democrats in the election. They want the Democrats to win because they think that if the Democrats win, they'll cut off funding for the war, and it'll be in their interest. And in 30 days, I would not be at all surprised if they had some sort of October surprise in plan. This is the first. This could have been the first phase of it, but this is not the only operation that they have planned. They want to do something to hurt Donald Trump and the Republicans in the midterm elections. That it could be a terror attack. It could be an attack on American forces in the Middle East. It could be a terrorist attack somewhere in the West. We don't know what it is, but this regime wants the Republicans to lose the midterm elections, and they're going to try. And we need to be on our guard because they're going to try something between now and Election Day.
2: Well, I understand that, and I think they basically almost said that. So I'm very curious to see, because President Trump, they thought, was going to respond like every other politician and say, I'm going to shape my policies around Election Day. But he keeps repeating, I don't care about the election as it relates to this. And before or after, I'm going to make his decision soon. So I think once again, Donald Trump is totally throwing them off. Here is what General Jack Keane said about what should be next. Cut 43.
7: Our intelligence services are working with a number of people. I don't think any of them are external to Iran. They're all internal, supported by groups. And I don't think you focus on one anyway. Why? Iranians get wind of that, you're going to kill them. That's just a fact. We got to make some assumptions about plans being made here and the details of which we don't need to know anything about.
8: What do you think the odds are it happens sooner than we think?
7: I think people think it's going to happen sooner. I think it's going to happen a little later.
8: A little later.
7: Yeah. I just think the Iranian steadfastness here to hang on despite how bad it is cannot be underestimated.
2: So he believes the contact's been made with people in Iran.
3: I would be shocked if it wasn't. It would be incompetence if we weren't trying to do that right now. And I know John Ratcliffe is a great CIA director, so I'm sure he's doing something. And you're right, Jack's right. We don't need to know about it. But here's the thing. This regime needs to leave power before Donald Trump leaves power. You got just over 2 years before the inauguration of the next American president. And we have an historic opportunity to transform the Middle East. Can you imagine everyone who complains that we have to spend so much military might and so much energy and so much money in the Middle East? We could stop doing that if this regime was gone. It is the source of instability. We just withdrew our troops from Iraq, right? Why? Because Iraq is no longer a threat. When's the last time you saw Iraq in the headlines in the front page of the newspaper? Because Saddam Hussein isn't there anymore, and the regime is no longer a threat to peace and security around the world. It's got problems. It's not a Jeffersonian democracy, but it's basically a democracy in a stable country. And they don't wake up every morning saying America's the problem in the world, and we gotta go kill Americans.
2: But what is a problem in Iraq? Iranian militias.
3: Iranian militias, exactly. They're Iranian proxies. Iran is the source of every problem that we face in the Middle East today. And if you get rid of that regime and replace it with a regime, a government that doesn't wake up in the morning saying death to America, death to Israel, doesn't have to be a perfect democracy. It doesn't have to be, everything that our ideals stand for. It just has to be a country that doesn't hate us and doesn't hate Israel and doesn't want to destroy us. And that is an achievable goal. This regime has never been weaker since it was founded in 1979. Donald Trump has buried its nuclear program. He's decimated them militarily. The top two layers of their leadership have been killed. We need to go and finish the job. We need to weaken them. We need to hit them. We're hitting them economically with the blockade, but we need to take out their economic enablers in the regime. We need to finish up the leadership strikes. We need to take out their air and land routes the way we're taking away their sea routes and squeeze them economically, and then arm the Iranian people to overthrow the government. And that is a doable, achievable goal for President Donald Trump. And I think he's going to be liberated after whatever happens on if Republicans win the midterms or if they lose the midterms. He's free as a bird to do whatever he wants and whatever he feels he needs to do. And I think he's going to finish the job in Iran as soon as the midterms are over. I think he's not going to let this drag out for 2 years. The Iranians are either going to cry uncle or he's going to take decisive action to end this regime.
2: So now it looks like the Strait is virtually having the same oil going through at the same rate as before, but there's been damage to the Gulf states and refineries, so we're not going to see that necessarily at the pump right away. And then you factor in the diesel issue when it comes to Russia, who's decided to stop exporting it. It's going to be maximum pain for the consumer here, which is the intent, isn't it?
3: But it's a temporary thing. And this is why Trump said the smartest thing about a month ago, and he hasn't been repeating it, and I wish he would. It's like you're paying a little bit more at the pump to stop an evil regime from obtaining a nuclear weapon. Americans are willing to sacrifice for our national security. Americans are patriots. They love their country. They care about our national security. But you have to explain to them what the sacrifice is for, why it's necessary, and show them a strategy for how we're going to succeed. And I think Trump needs to do more of that. Going in, I think he needs to lean into that message going into Election Day, because all the other economic numbers are really doing well. If you look at just state of the economy, we're growing. We've created over a million private sector jobs. Inflation's 3.3%, which is, below the historic average going back to 1954. It's not as ideal, but, we've got above 2% economic growth. Median income is up. Poverty is at the lowest level it's ever been. The border is secure. Crime is at the lowest levels ever recorded, violent crime. I mean, we're doing well in so many ways. What people are upset about are gas prices, and understandably. And so you have to explain to them why the gas prices are high, why it's necessary, and ask them for their support and for their patience and lay out the strategy, and they'll give it to you. But we got to lean into that message.
2: Well, before I let you go, what's the strategy now in Russia? Their goal is to make it a cold winter for Ukraine and blow up again all what's left of the power grid, at the same time threatening nuclear war if we go and try to take Kaliningrad, which is that small little enclave, which is basically a weapons depot for them. What are your thoughts about where this is heading?
3: Well, I don't think anybody's planning to go for Kaliningrad at all. If anything, it's the Russians who might use Kaliningrad to go after NATO countries. And they're not going to use nuclear weapons. First of all, it has no advantage to Putin to use a nuclear weapon because it doesn't achieve his goal of gaining territory in Ukraine. The winds across the across Europe go east, so that means the nuclear fallout would blow back into Russia. He claims that he's trying to liberate the Ukrainian and Russian people are the same people. He tried to liberate them from Nazis. Well, how does nuking your brothers in Ukraine advance that? It completely blows up his propaganda rationale. And also, I'm not sure the Russian military would carry out an order to use a nuclear weapon. The Soviet military was equipped and trained for it to fight on a nuclear battlefield. The Russian military today is not. And so he would be nuking his own troops in Russia. Now, maybe he doesn't care because he's sent a million Russians into a meat grinder in Ukraine and doesn't seem to care about that. But I think it's a bluff, and I don't think it's a serious one.
2: You never bluff, Mark. Thanks so much. Appreciate it.
3: All right. Take care, Brian.
2: Back in a moment.
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31: At 10 o'clock, it is cloudy, light rain in Tulsa, 71 degrees. I'm Skyler Cooper with team coverage of our top stories. We have had quite a bit of rain this morning. It is starting to let up now. There's a little more on the way, though.
2: The shower chance is finally starting to break up as we head through the afternoon and tonight and tomorrow, too. And then we start another dry period. Temps staying in the 70s through the weekend, but right now Tulsa should be dry through the weekend too. Next week, though, creeping back into the 80s and maybe even some upper 80s toward the end of next week.
31: That's Fox 23 and KRMG Chief Meteorologist James Adelot. His full 5-day forecast is coming up. Today kicks off 11 days of awesome. The Tulsa State Fair opens in 1 hour.
32: 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Fairgoers can visit the livestock barns to see a variety of animals, and there will be live music every night. Organizers say they've been working on this year's fair since the last one ended, with new entertainment, attractions, music, and rides all part of the experience.
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31: That's Fox 23 and KRMG's Ron Terrell. 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
31: President Donald Trump's going to be in Oklahoma today. He's visiting Durant for a midterm rally with Mike Mazie, the Republican nominee for governor. That's happening at the Choctaw Event Center this evening. If you are going, if you have tickets, doors open at 2:30. That's according to the official event listing. And again, Mike Mazie will join the president there at the event. The Secret Service says attendees should arrive early to prepare for enhanced security, including airport-style screenings. The rally is organized by the Trump 47 Committee. The Choctaw Nation says they are renting the venue, but they say they are not sponsoring the event. It's now 10:02. While President Trump is on the road today, he's going to start with a rally in Texas before arriving in Oklahoma.
3: President kicking off his 32-day blitz in the Lone Star State. He's heading to the Peterbilt Motors factory in Denton today, where he'll be highlighting what he argues is a manufacturing boom, a result of his administration's pro-growth policies, tariffs, and deregulation, in their words. Meanwhile, the Senate candidate there for Republicans, Texas Attorney General Ken Paxton, dealing with some fallout over this conversation Paxton reportedly had at a private fundraiser, where Paxton shared that the RNC convention last month hurt his standing in the race.
31: That is Jackie Heinrich reporting. Again, KRMG is going to be at that event with the president and Durant. Stay with us for full team coverage. And the playground at Sepulpa's Heritage Park is now closed. There's some disappointed kiddos today. Well, maybe the rain's going to keep them away, but there's been deteriorating wood on the support structure of the playground equipment. City officials have now closed it. They closed it down on the 25th after park staff found a section could no longer safely hold the structure in place, at least part of it. It was built during the community's big build back in 2005. It was renovated in 2015. They say it's now reached the point where continued repairs are no longer enough. They're looking for ways to fund a replacement, which could cost anywhere from $500,000 up to $1 million. KRMG News Time, 10:03. We'll have the five-day forecast, three big things you need to know, and more of the Brian Kilmeade Show next.
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5: Roto-Rooter presents The Raving. Once upon a midnight dreary, while I pondered weak and weary over many a quaint and curious volume of forgotten lore, while I nodded in the hushing, suddenly there came a rushing as of someone slowly flushing water across my chamber floor. Only this and nothing more. Eagerly I wished the morrow, vainly I had sought to borrow plungers to relieve my sorrow, mops to dry the soggy floor. I slowed it down and nothing more. Ankle deep in water standing long, I stood there wheezing, panting, weeping, cursing curses that no mortal ever cursed before. As the mess was slow subsiding, my thoughts were strong to go a-riding, to dry my troubled clothes, perhaps to find a liquor store. I jumped astride my motor scooter, a big black bird screamed, Roto-Rooter!
6: And away go troubles down the drain.
5: Ah, yes, Roto-Rooter, why didn't I think of that before? Them or comfort nevermore.

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3: Hi, everyone. 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I got events coming up. I got events coming up in Westbury, New York on the 17th, on the 16th, Red Bank, New Jersey. Then in early November, I'll be in Clearwater, then Jacksonville, and finishing up in St. Louis on the 21st. So I hope to hear and see everybody in person, and we kind of bring history to life in a fun, entertaining way. So this hour, we got a lot of special guests, and we got, of course, the news we're following about, more details are coming out about the hijacking of that plane. Tom Suozzi is standing by. He hopes to keep his seat in the House election coming up in just a few weeks now. Tyrus at the bottom of the hour, along with Glenn Jacobs, the mayor of Tennessee, who also wrestled for a living for a while and can take me in a fight. So before we get to Congressman Tom Suozzi, let's get to the big three.
4: Number three.
5: Our intelligence services are working with a number of people. I don't think any of them are external to Iran. They're all internal. I think people think it's going to happen sooner. I think it's going to happen a little later.
3: That is so true, and that is General Jack Keane. You can leave now. The Iran foreign minister sent packing as the Strait of Hormuz is virtually reopened to the same flow that it was prior to the war. Where are we heading, and why are we pulling our troops out of Iraq now?
4: Number two.
6: Republicans have a money advantage. They have an operational advantage with James Blair, the president's political lieutenant. But right now, I'd say Democrats would pick up at least 25 House seats net and at least 6 Senate seats net.
3: That's in the best scenario. And let's see what kind of scenario. But Mark Halperin's a pretty fair guy. Midterms dominate the headlines as the president goes all in and the polls show both chambers can still be won or lost by either side. We'll go over the game plans.
4: Number one.
7: And an Israeli citizen, he rushed to the cabin, but as the plane was swerving, he was knocked off his feet, and they managed in a moment, corralled the attacker. And then the reserve crew that was sitting with the passengers came in and managed to stabilize the plane.
3: Pretty amazing. Prime Minister Netanyahu giving some details on the thwarted hijacking in the skies. True heroes, just pedestrians. A plumber decide to take down a would-be killer. It was reminiscent of Flight 93. If they had a pilot on board, sadly, there was one there yesterday, but not one 25 years ago. Let's bring in Congressman Tom Suozzi. Congressman, how are you feeling? You feeling confident weeks before the election?
8: I feel pretty good, Brian, but thank you so much for asking. And I really loved your tagline at the beginning, seeking solutions and not sowing division. That's good stuff.
3: Absolutely. And I think we're going to get to that. My theory, unsubstantiated as it is we're going to get to the point where we start doing deals again. And I just think I think it's going to start happening. And we're both, and our show, my show will change from, instead of one side wins, the other side, and the other side loses, it'll be, hey, I won, but you didn't lose. Well, give me 10 issues. Where can I work with you on these issues? Where does the rubber hit the road? There's certain things you'll never agree with Republicans on, and there's certain things Republicans never agree with Democrats on. But I just think we're going to get to an era to get stuff done.
8: We have to do that. I mean, I think America's always had challenges throughout our history, and leaders always emerged to solve those problems. And right now, too much effort is focused on just fighting with each other and winning and not actually solving the problems. And that's why the people, Democrats and Republicans, are just pissed off. They're unhappy. They're unhappy with what's happening in our country right now. And they just want us to work together. You know, people sit at home and they're like, hey, I can't afford my groceries. I got to go to the gas station. It's too expensive. My health insurance is too expensive. I got to close the windows when the smoke's coming down from Canada, from the fires. And you know, you guys are just fighting with each other. What are you doing for, you know, AI is going to end the world. I mean, everybody's freaking out. And they're like, what are you guys doing? All you're doing is fighting with each other. So I think you're 100% right. And I'm hoping that after this election, especially if there's divided government, quite frankly, where it's not just one party controlling all the branches of government. If we had some divided government, it will force people to make deals. And the public is demanding us to make deals.
3: Now, I'm from your area. You're not my district, but close. Mike LePetri, who I know, also a good guy.
8: Is it LePetri or LePetri?
3: Let's go LePetri. but who I know, he's a good guy. Where are you guys different?

0: Well, you know, I've got a lot more experience than him. I've been around for a long time. I'm a little more independent. I will, you know, fight my own party when I have to, and I'll work with the Republicans when I have to. I'll try and make deals with both sides. He's pretty much said, you know, he's 100% with the president, and he's going to do everything the president wants. I think that based upon my experience as mayor and as county executive, as a member of Congress, I realize that nobody's got a monopoly on good ideas. And the only way to actually get stuff done is to get people to work together. And we have to do, you know, what you just said, we have to seek solutions, not sow division. And that's what I'm all about. And I think people know me, and I think that they know that that's what I'm about.
1: So a couple of things. The one thing people don't realize, you could look at the price and say gas was 360 and now it's 343 or vice versa. I got it. But there's philosophies that go with this, Congressman. And one philosophy was the president, previous president said, no XL pipeline. No more offshore drilling. I'm going to do a deal with Venezuela, and I'm going to drain the strategic oil reserve. But I don't want oil and gas. This president says we're going to drill like crazy. We're going to maximize what we can. We're going to drill on federal land, and we're going to drill offshore. And I'm going to get pipelines coming out of Alaska. Right now, where do you stand on that? Who's right?
0: I think that the answer is what we've heard a lot of Republicans say for a long time, which was all of the above. And the problem is now is that the energy demand in America has been flat or going down for 20 years. And right now it's spiking because of the data centers. And instead of increasing supply at a time of increasing demand, we cut all these green energy projects. So I have no problem doing permitting reform, for example, which would result in more plants being built, more things being done. But it would include a lot of green energy plants as well as fossil fuel plants. So I'm a big environmentalist, but I'm also a very practical person. I want to solve problems. And we need energy in America. We need energy production, and we need to increase supply. And supply's got to be include natural gas as well as green energy projects.
1: Do you think we've sobered up since the Paris climate change? Because some of the things they were suggesting were just not practical. And I think Europe's finding that out now. And they're coming off that, you know, banning gas cars by 2035 and things to that nature. Yeah.
0: No, I don't like the idea of just banning things and you know, the stuff in New York where they want to get rid of all the gas stoves and things like that. I don't agree with that stuff. I actually voted with the Republicans on certain things that they undid, what they call CRAs. But, you know, I'm still an environmentalist, and I still think climate change is real. We see these fires, we see these floods, we see these droughts, we see all this extraordinary weather going on, and we just have to be open-eyed about it and do something about it. Now, that doesn't mean, you know, with so many different things, everybody wants to be like, you're all this or you're all that. And it's really, you have to find a balance between the two and try to find some compromise that will actually address the problems. We want to address the environment and make sure the environment is protected and that we're protecting the earth and things like that. But we also don't want people to go broke in the process. We don't want to make it so it's so expensive that people can't afford it. And so,
1: because you see what's happening in California.
0: Yeah.
1: I mean, gas is always an extra dollar there or $2 there. And
0: it's higher here in New York and New Jersey than it is in a lot of places in the country as well because of a lot of the taxes.
1: New Jersey more than us.
0: But everything's higher now related to Iran. I mean, everybody knows that. I mean, I don't have to convince you. That's just everybody knows that. And when Iran first happened, and I know this is a big topic for you, when Iran, I'm a little older than you. So I voted the first time in the 1980 presidential election. It was during the Iran hostage crisis. And when we first attacked Iran, I was like, yeah, those guys, they're bad guys. You know, they've been the Iran hostage crisis. They've been saying death to America all these years. They're supporting the Houthis and the Hezbollah and the Hamas. And they're sowing terrorism throughout the region. And they're trying to build nuclear. Yeah, those are bad guys. And I was emotionally excited about the idea of taking them on. When I did my job as a Congress member and I went to the briefings with the chairman of the Joint Chiefs of Staff and the Secretary of State and the Secretary of Defense and other people, and I listened, I was like, OK, but, you know, what's the plan? We didn't coordinate this with our allies ahead of time. Then we learned about the Straits of Hormuz. And it's like, wow, should we have thought of that ahead of time? You know, maybe there's a reason we haven't done this for so many years. So we have to have a plan. It can't just be based upon emotion. It can't just be based upon, you know, my way or the highway. We got to bring people along with it, build coalitions. And right now we're paying the price for it.
1: Couple of things. I thought, number one, I appreciate your candor on that because people are pretending that Iran hasn't been our enemy since 79. I can't believe it. The war
0: bad,
1: of choice.
0: Bad, bad guy. But I really thought, bad, awful.
1: You know, you're for the everyman. Stephen A. Smith doesn't say I'm a political expert. I don't think he'd ever vote for Donald Trump. But he said this on Bill Maher.
2: You got a lot of damn nerves to be in the face of American people saying for numerous administrations, Iran is a problem. They have to be dealt with. Iran's a problem. They have to be dealt with. And then this man deals with them. And then all of a sudden you're complaining about him now. Right. It doesn't really make sense. It's a lack of consistency.
1: So, and you're basically saying the same thing, right? But you just don't like the plan.
0: There's really no plan. There's been no plan. I mean, what you need the president to do is actually come to the Congress. You may not agree with everybody in the Congress, but there's really a lot of talented people in there. People know a lot more than I do, quite frankly, about intelligence and foreign affairs. And I'm pretty good, but there's people know a lot more than me. Build a consensus, build a team, lead us forward as a country as to what we can be doing together to try and take on this very serious enemy. Sell the American people, sell the members of Congress on the idea that this is something we must do and this is the way to do it. And then bring our allies in to help us. When the president, after this happened, he said, well, you guys better come in and help us with the Straits of Hormuz. And then he got pissed off. You're supposed to talk to them ahead of time. You can't just shove it down their throats. You got to lead. You got to build consensus. That's what a leader has to do.
1: And I know from doing my research as well, part of the reason why they started the way it is, the intelligence showed that there was an opportunity to strike, and they did. And that's why they went in. The other thing is, just like when we went into Iraq, they planned that for months. And all of a sudden, Saddam Fedayeen, we didn't plan for. And then we didn't plan for the insurgency. But they had a plan. You know, so you were there during that time.
0: You don't have a plan to get punched in the face.
1: Exactly. So you have a plan. You could plan everything. And all of a sudden, wait, I wasn't expecting that. So,
0: but in the modern world, you got to build teams. You got to build teams. You got to build allies. There's reasons for alliances. There's reasons that people share our values. You know, when you look at the world, there's two big camps. There's our camp over here, which includes Canada, quite frankly, Europe, Israel, South Korea, Australia, Japan, people that share our values, capitalism, democracy, free markets. And then you got the other team, Russia, the Chinese Communist Party, Iran, North Korea. And then there's a whole bunch of people in between on the continuum. We have to build more people on our team and work with our team to defeat this team. And so I just don't feel like we're doing enough to build that teamwork to fight this very very difficult battles we face on the global stage.
1: So as you see the strait the way it is, we're blockading their blockade, and now we're getting our oil through. As you see this taking place now, if I put you into this now, and they bring you into the situation room, they go, Congressman, let me just tell you what's happening. Do you like where we're at right now in terms of getting the outcome we need, which is get their unearth their nuclear program?
0: Well, we have to unearth their nuclear program and find out what's actually going on. I mean, I don't even know. I'm a member of Congress. I don't even know what the truth is as to the status of what they have right now. And I just think that there has to be, you know, you say they bring you into the situation. Well, we got to be doing a lot more of that. There's not enough. You know, the president met with Zohran Mamdani. Okay.
1: Yep.
0: Now, he says he's a communist. He's awful. And I came out against Zohran Mamdani from the very beginning. I wrote an op-ed piece against him in the Wall Street Journal. But he's meeting with him, and they're like doing this buddy-buddy thing. Can't you meet with some of the Democrats in Congress?
1: Good point. Good point.
0: I mean, he met once with John Fetterman in March of 2025. He met once with Chuck Schumer and Hakeem Jeffries in October of 2025 before the shutdown. And then right after that meeting, he did the thing with the sombreros with Hakeem Jeffries. I mean, come on, let's just meet with us. Let's make some deals.
1: Right. You remember the history, though, with Pelosi and Schumer and the rhetoric and the suiting and the lawsuits and the impeachment. You got to factor that all in. There's a little bit of bitterness. But I want to get you on AI before we go. There's no simple answer. It's not a cartoon. So where do you stand on this? What the president wants to do is he's going to let these guys police themselves. Goes a little bit more detail than that. But he wants to move forward. Just had that big meeting lunch. You're all about meetings. How do you feel about where we're going?
0: There's two extremes. There's one side saying, hands off, let's not do anything. And the other side is saying, let's shut the whole thing down. They're both wrong. It's something in the middle that we have to work together to try and do. We want to win the AI competition. AI is going to happen. If we say we shut down, don't do anymore, which I do not advocate, the rest of the world will continue to build AI and China will eat our lunch. So we have to keep going. But we have to do so in a way that we don't end up with the same problems that we have with social media now. You know, when we did social media in America, and we're the leaders in social media, but we didn't take it. We didn't, as we said, no liability, no rules. And as a result, we got everybody looking at their phones all day and the kids are all screwed up and there's no liability for all the stuff that they say on these platforms that are not true and a lot of disinformation and hurting a lot of kids. So it's a balance like everything else. You got to find a balance between the two. Do I think, am I happy that they did a meeting to self-police the other day? Yes. Do we have to do more? Yes, we do, because we can't count on them to do everything just themselves. But we need Democrats and Republicans, smart people, sit down, do hearings, hold make decisions as to how we can protect ourselves going forward.
1: And I only have 20 seconds left, but the FTC coming down saying, I'm going to investigate into OpenAI, shows that there is some infrastructure there and oversight. So we'll see. I can't wait to get past the election season because this stuff is too serious with the data centers and everything else to make it into a he's bad and she's good.
0: And plus the Chinese are trying to stop us. They're trying to support this division, everybody fighting each other about the data centers because they don't want us to win the AI battle.
1: Yep.
0: They're promoting this on our social media pages with their bots to get us to all fight with each other, like every other issue.
1: All right, Congressman Tom Suozzi, thanks so much. I'll talk to you soon.
0: Thanks, man.
1: Back in a moment.
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5: 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Former death row inmate Richard Glossop was back in court yesterday.
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5: Teachers and parents gathered together on Wednesday to protest the proposed closing of Kerr Elementary School in Tulsa.
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5: President Trump will spend much of his evening in Durant, where he will rally support for Republican gubernatorial nominee Mike Mazie. I'm Grant Merrill.
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7: Hey, good morning. You're heading to the airport, right?
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15: He's so busy, he'll make your head spin. It's Brian Kilmeade.
16: There was a report that Ken Paxton was complaining about your midterm convention and he felt like it hurt him. What's your reaction to that?
17: Well, I haven't heard that, but I can tell you that the convention was amazing. As you probably know, we had 107 million views. Think of this. We had over 100 million views. I think 107. The NFL had 25 million views. So we had four times what the NFL did. And, you know, it's possible that could be true. I don't know if it's possible, but other people were helped greatly.
1: So that's the President of the United States doing a great job parrying Ken, Ken Paxton's statement that the, it turns out he believed Ken Paxton in what he thought was an off mic moment, saying that the midterm convention hurt his numbers. And I'll play the whole soundbite because I got Tyrus coming in next and Glenn Jacobs coming in next. This guy's a problematic candidate. So they say that he would have won the primary over Senator John Cornyn, which to me is nuts. I think Cornyn's one of the classy acts in Senate. If you don't agree with everything he does, at least you know that he does it ethically. And I believe he's pro-American. Ken Paxton, I know, wins every single race in Texas. I know we're carried pretty well in Texas. But he's got to work hard, number one. Number two, he's got to get ready to debate. I would debate Tallarico all day. I don't know why he won't do that. And number three, when Donald Trump endorses you and brings you the midterms to your state, off the record or on the record, don't say he hurt you. By the way, all the numbers say he's not. He's within 1 point. This guy was down 6 points after he got the nomination. He's within one. And Donald Trump's coming to help you. You don't diss him.
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19: 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And there's a lot more than just the rides. 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
18: That's Fox 23 and KRMG's Ron Terrell reporting. Team coverage, you can skip parking at the fair and ride with the Metrolink Tulsa.
21: The buses will pick you up along 21st Street at stops 8138, 8443, and 8136 on the south side of the street. Keep in mind, during the fair, some buses will be closed for safety and traffic. Those include 21st Street westbound, where traffic's already getting heavy into the fairgrounds, 21st Street eastbound, Yale southbound, and DL northbound will also be closed. Metrolink Tulsa posted a map on their Facebook page for you to get a better look. Crystal Kelly, 96.5 KRMG, Tulsa's news, weather, and traffic.
18: State and federal authorities thwarted a planned attack on the Texas Capitol. Fox's Jonathan Hunt.
0: According to Texas law enforcement officials, the attack was supposed to happen today, but was stopped thanks to the joint work of agents with the Texas Department of Public Safety and the FBI, culminating with the arrest early Wednesday morning of 40-year-old Benny Caldera at a home near San Antonio. Officials say they got a tip Tuesday evening that gave them, quote, credible information about an individual planning an attack on the Texas Capitol in Austin. Local media quoted an arrest warrant alleging Caldera told a friend he was going to the Capitol to, quote, shoot it up, and that he was angry at the American-Israeli Public Affairs Committee, saying, quote, these people need to be exterminated.
18: Tulsa's most accurate and dependable five-day forecast, the three big things you need to know, and more of the Brian Kilmeade Show is next. It's 1032.
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28: Patchy areas of rain and some showers continue this afternoon, this evening, and tonight before ending tomorrow morning. 76 today, 70 tomorrow, mostly cloudy. Saturday, mostly cloudy, 73. Sunday and Monday, sunny and highs in the mid to upper 70s. From Fox 23, I'm Chief Meteorologist James Adelot for 96.5 KRMG, Tulsa's news, weather, and traffic.
18: Right now it's cloudy with scattered light showers and 71 in Tulsa. We'll be right back.
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5: The Tulsa State Fair kicks off today. Inside exhibits open at 11. The Midway opens at noon. We are hours away from a presidential visit in Oklahoma. President Trump will appear at a rally with gubernatorial candidate Mike Mazey in Durant this evening starting at 6. And rain will continue into tomorrow and the early part of the weekend. Cooler temperatures will follow with afternoon highs in the 70s. At 10:36, I'm Steve Knoll on 96.5 KRMG, Tulsa's news, weather, and traffic.
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1: Hey, Tyrus is here, Fox Nation. You know, Fox Nation host. He's also author of a book, What It Is America, and host of Planet Tyrus. He got a great podcast out there, too. His good friend, Glenn Jacobs, now former mayor. I didn't know you were out in September. I think it was November. Served as mayor of Knox County, Tennessee from 2018 to now. And he's a WWE Hall of Fame. Are you in the Hall of Fame yet?
7: No.
1: How could that be?
7: Because of guys like him.
1: That's true.
7: He set the bar real high,
8: man. You're in my Hall of Fame, my friend.
7: Thank you.
1: How long have you known each other?
7: But I am in my college Hall of Fame in college football, so I'll take that.
8: I'm not in my college Hall of Fame.
1: Yeah. Really?
8: Yeah, it got me beat.
1: Is that true?
8: Yeah.
1: How could that be?
8: I don't know. You know, Eric Schmidt and I, the Missouri senator, we went to the same school, Northeast Missouri State University, now Truman State University.
1: No, he's a big guy. Did he play football?
8: Yeah. He played baseball. He's really good, actually. Yes. Yeah, we got to visit him a couple weeks ago.
1: Did you know him when you were in college?
8: I did not. No, he's younger than I am. Everybody's younger than I am now, though. So no comment over there.
1: Are you hosting tonight?
7: Yes, and that's why you are graced with his presence, because I was able to book him, and it was not easy. Getting a Hall of Famer is not easy.
1: Right, and did you find him?
7: A lot of what have yous and what
1: not. Did you find him using your points?
7: I asked Mr. Murdoch for a favor,
1: and they helped. And you have a direct line?
7: Yeah.
1: Because I thought I was the only one.
7: No, you know the word on the street is, my last name's Murdoch, I'm the bastard son, so every once in a while I call in for a little help.
1: So guys, I want you to... it seems a little strange, but just tick me off so much, I think it might tick you off. Does anyone who knows their political career more than Ken Paxton and Donald Trump? He said, look, you're the guy in the Senate. John Cornyn, very popular in the Senate. Then he doesn't work. He goes on vacation with his girlfriend.
7: Right.
1: And then when he finally gets the nomination, he's 6 points down in Texas.
7: In Texas.
1: And then he's caught off camera. And then they bring the midterm elections to Texas. You know, first time they had a convention. And then he's caught off camera making comments about the president. Did we pull that, Eric? Yeah, listen to this. Try to listen close.
9: When we did that in convention, it tanked our numbers. Everybody's going to be dropped.
1: When we did the convention, it tanked our numbers. I don't know if we can recover. Number one, it's not true. Number two, he's telling it on mic, not realizing it's on mic. Trump's coming to help him out today. That was Trump's convention where he was the keynote speaker. Isn't that insulting?
8: Yeah, you know, it's really, so last weekend, University of Tennessee took on the University of Texas in football. Unfortunately, the final score.
7: Game.
8: Yeah, it was a great game. I wish you two pulled it out. But President Trump was there. I got to sit beside him for about 15 to 20 minutes.
1: How was he received?
8: It was awesome. Awesome. I mean, the place went nuts, you know. It's funny because in a lot of the media you hear that Trump is unpopular. Well, I'll tell you, Neyland Stadium, he's pretty dadgum popular.
1: I don't know another president gets that type of vote.
8: No, absolutely not. What other president actually is out there doing those sort of things?
1: Right. So Tyrus, you're the president of the United States. He had a chance to take a shot at him. He didn't. You know, the president doesn't usually pull his punches.
7: Right.
1: So what do you say if you're Ken Paxton now?
7: Well, I think, first of all, the reason why Ken Paxton's down points has nothing to do with rallies. It has to do with his off-the-field issues. That's number one. And what is concerning is that when a man is still blaming other things instead of the mirror, that as a voter, that would worry me. And I think he is his biggest problem. And I don't know that if the state of Texas Republican history and the most popular Republican president in history can't get you across the finish line, you have no further to look in the mirror.
1: Especially when you're running against James Tallarico.
7: Yeah. But
1: this guy said, he says, open the borders. And I says, I'm going to close the borders. He says, I want to get a state tax in Texas. Now he says, I never said that. Well, sorry, I misspoke.
8: And he doesn't like barbecue in Texas.
1: Right.
8: Yeah.
7: But again, the American family has not changed. And husbands vote in the echoes of their wife's voice. And when you're off the field, I know so. And I just feel
1: that. Do you think it's the other way around?
7: No, absolutely not. You're going to sit here with a straight face and tell me you run your house?
1: No, I think I'm right.
7: You think you're right? You think women based off what their husbands say? I've never. Wow. Your life is wonderful. No wonder why you're so happy walking the dogs.
1: Have you ever watched My Three Sons? Well, that was an orphan.
7: Okay, but you're talking about Hollywood.
1: Right. Oh, that was not real?
7: No, it's not real.
1: Well,
7: right. I'm just saying his issues, the fact that he is not taking them head on and not taking more responsibility is his problem. And it's been a problem since day one. And it's a bet that the voters of Texas and the people who have decided to give him the opportunity to run, that they might have to lay in. Tallarico's a lot of things, but his base trusts him. And we don't, but his base trusts him. And I think trust is the issue in this election.
8: And I can't know what's going on inside of these campaigns.
7: Yeah.
8: But campaigning is work. You know, winning an election is a lot of work.
7: Yep.
8: You know, I've seen it. 500,000 people in Knox County, and when I became mayor, I had to work my tail off to do that.
1: You mean getting the job?
8: Yeah, just getting the job. Yeah, not being in it. I mean, that's a lot of work as well, but just running a campaign, you have to be effective. You have to make choices about time management. You have to work really, really hard. And when you have a Senate campaign, especially in a place as big as Texas, man, you just got to work your tail off.
1: So could I want you to play Mark Halpin. I think he's a pretty fair analyst. He was on Megyn Kelly, and he said this about how this thing is playing out right now. Cut 25.
4: Republicans have a money advantage. They have an operational advantage with James Blair, the president's political lieutenant. The president could start driving messages that are helpful as opposed to unhelpful messages like, I love data centers and I love AI. If that happens, maybe things will change. But right now, I'd say Democrats would pick up at least 25 House seats net and at least 6 Senate seats net today, based on talking to campaigns.
1: Tyrus, what do you think?
7: Again, we should know from polling and predicting that you take it for a grain of salt. The day everyone gets up and goes into those boxes and stands on live votes will determine it. We know that. If we listen to the polling, Hillary Clinton's president. Mm-hmm. You know, so I think polling has vastly become whatever you want it to be.
1: What do you think will happen?
7: I think at the end of the day, he'll probably win narrowly, but I think there'll be a lot of people that are going to make him earn it. And I think that's a good thing. You got to see a guy that you're questioning when you're talking in terms of PAC. You want to see him earn it. Well, that makes a perfect point. He worked his ass off to get it. But also his work ethic in getting the job carried over with the job. And that's why he's so respected. And that's why we're all like, what's next? You know, and with him, he's got to earn it. And he's got to roll up his sleeves and he's got to take some punches in the face. Show that you want this job. It's not going to be given to you. And I think that's a little mistake a lot of Republicans make in red states. They think it's just going to be handed to them. No, they want you to work. They want to see the work to get that vote.
8: And you also have to get the messaging right. Yeah. You know, look where we were 2 years ago. The country is an absolute disaster. Okay. You know, and look what Trump has accomplished. You know, I mean, close the border. Crime is down significantly. The economy is doing well. Just all these different things that have been accomplished.
1: Venezuela, number one.
8: Yeah. And then look what would happen if the Democrats were once again to take control. You think things would change? You think affordability and the cost of living would suddenly plummet? No. It would get even worse. You know, if you think the price of gas is high now, and it was $5.02 at its peak under Biden, and a lot of the reason that it's where it is now is because of we still have green mandates in place. So those things aren't going to go away if Democrats were to take control. In fact, they would get worse. So I think a lot of the messaging has to be, every election is about, you know, are you better off than you were 4 years ago, in this case, 2 years ago.
1: So
8: I think demonstrably, yes.
1: But I think the Republicans got to make a better argument, like saying what you're saying.
8: Yes.
1: Make a case, be proud of it, and let the chips fall where they may. What would those guys will do? And if you want that, if you want to go back to solar panels, and you want to go back to the green mania, but I have a question for you, Tyrus. You talk about the future and what's next. Do you believe that Glenn Jacobs should replace Marsha Blackburn when she becomes governor of Tennessee?
7: 1,000%. Now he'll do the eye roll, you know, because what I love about him is that he's humble but thorough. Like he will act like, oh, I guess guys. And then when he gets in there, he goes full regalia. But I think one of the things is he didn't need a lot of help because he did the work. You know, people stood up and his character led the charge. But Republicans got to stand out in front of the shadow that is President Trump. You got to go get it. You got to want it. One of the things in the sport that has been so good to us in wrestling is that there's always one thing. You got to stand out. You got to do something that makes you different from the crowd. And
1: well, you're 6'7". That helps. And you have
7: a
1: help.
7: Here's the thing. When you hear words like affordability and you hear them, then there's never a how so, another follow up. There's never a how so to it. Because here's the thing. When you look around the country, everyone's going on vacation. Everyone is spending. Yeah. Spending has not dropped in this country.
1: You know, cruise bookings are up.
7: Everything is up. So whom exactly? Now, listen, there's always need for improvement in the economy. But considering where we were 2 years ago, it is a blissful thing because we're seeing the airports are full. Everyone, you know, people are buying, every new thing is being bought. People are spending money. People are involved in the economy. So that means they're hopeful and they trust the leadership. So when I hear affordability, I never hear a plan. You know, Cory Booker sat on the stairs and he said, cost of this, cost of this, cost of this, cost of this. Not one solution or idea even. And I think that's the one thing that Republicans really got to hit home is right. like, if you are on vacation, if you are living your best life and right. gas is a little high now, imagine what it's going to be if we keep to the plan.
6: And I can say exactly why, too. Our number one enemy, a terror enemy in the world, is now being confronted for the first time in my lifetime.
7: Yeah, 47 years. Every president has passed the buck, Republican, Democrat. Right. He's decided to do something about it.
6: So, Glenn, are you going to answer? Would you hope that Senator Marsha, Governor Marsha Blackburn, when she gets this job, if she wins it, which she will, if she tapped you, would you do it?
8: If she tapped me, I would do it. But whether she does that or not, it's up to her.
6: If she asked you, would you say, I want it?
8: I would say that I would do it, yes. Yes, I would, yes.
6: You've certain enough politics you want to do more.
8: Yes, I mean, you know, I had a great time as mayor, and it's a difficult job because, you know, you're the face of everything, okay? And you're also the closest to the flame, so you feel the heat. But that service and feeling that you make a difference is truly priceless. I mean, it's immeasurable. But nevertheless, I mean, there's still a race. There's still a race that she has to win.
6: She will,
8: you know, but nevertheless, the work has to be done. Marsha's one of the most tireless campaigners that I know. So she has to continue and she will. And then we're helping with that. But ultimately that's what has to happen. But, you know, you're talking about things like cost of living. When you compare blue states to red states, who do you think has the lower cost of living?
7: Where's the model city for them to tell us?
8: Like, Republican-led places that have had the most success. And that's, again, that's the message that needs to be driven home. Donald Trump was able to push through the largest tax cuts for the American people. Okay, that's another message that needs to get pushed through. Right. And unfortunately, I think we just get, you know, put on the defensive. So
6: I want to leave some time on the other side to close out the hour. Tyrus, you know, used to host. We're up against it, so we'll take a short, time out. Back more with Kane and Glenn Jacobs and Tyrus.
7: Yeah, just one name for me. Thanks.
6: Really?
7: Yeah.
15: It's Brian Kilmeade.
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10: Three.
11: Former death row inmate Richard Glossop was back in court yesterday.
10: Two.
11: Teachers and parents gathered together on Wednesday to protest the proposed closing of Kerr Elementary School in Tulsa.
10: One.
11: President Trump will spend much of his evening in Durant, where he will rally support for Republican gubernatorial nominee Mike Mazie. I'm Grant Merrill.
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12: Here's the deal. 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
8: Lastly, if you were stranded on an island, which would you rather have with you? A, concepts of a plan. B, a big sister general. Or C, a coconut tree.
9: Oh, that's really good. I think a big sister general would come in real handy.
8: Get a big sister general to chop down the coconut.
9: But that's what I'm saying. The big sister general is going to chop the coconuts down. just going to handle everything. Going to be the one putting the SOS out on the sand.
8: Yeah.
10: That is Kamala Harris, who almost was president. She was on the media. What's it called? The Meteor? The Meteor podcast. So we're with Glenn Jacobs, who with Tyrus. We just wanted you to comment on that. I mean, you think that that's going to help her if she decides?
11: No, that only further lets us
10: she's
11: know.
10: She's gotten worse.
11: That we have been unburdened by what we've been. You know, like it's Kamala 100 proof now. You can't even do the simulation. You don't get two. It was Sister General, no, or
10: I don't know
11: a
10: what
11: plan.
10: That means. Yeah.
11: Or a coconut tree.
10: Right.
11: So you take, if you're a man, you take the coconut tree.
10: Yeah.
11: Because you figure it out. You can use the tree for a raft and the nourishment or whatever. She picked Sister General, which is whatever, and then talked about her getting the coconut trees. You don't get, that's why you can't be.
10: President.
11: And that's, you can't be scout leader.
12: I'm having flashbacks right now, and all the word salad and all the horrible things that we were subjected to in 2024. Here's the answer. Just do it yourself.
11: Yeah.
12: You got a coconut tree.
11: Yeah.
12: Eat the coconuts. Put the SOS in the sand yourself. Make a raft. Just do it yourself.
10: All right. So I remember you were in the news lately, Jack, before you left, about data centers, right? And you say, look, there's a real concern about building data centers. That's a hot issue.
11: Sure.
10: For this. Now, you know our country needs them, but what is your problem with them?
12: I don't have a problem with them. Our commission had voted to put a moratorium on their development until we had the correct zoning in place. That was the issue.
10: Are you for the moratorium?
12: Well, as far as the moratorium, where they go, in that case, I instructed our planning commission to get everything done as quickly as possible. I understand why they wanted to do that. But at the same time, yes, I think that in my same statement, you know, I released a statement over Zoom and, or I'm sorry, over the social media, and used data centers to do that.
10: Well,
12: so what folks have to understand is that, you know, they're part of everyday life. Okay. Our cell phones use them. If you're on the internet, you're using a data center. You know, we need protections as far as ensuring that electricity rates don't go up and those sort of things. But at the same time, we have to realize that they are part of our life and they're going to be a big firewall economy going forward.
10: How do you feel about flock cameras?
11: I'm glad he's here because he changed my mind on them. I was all in on flock cameras, because I was thinking how much it is
10: law enforcement love
11: law enforcement. And then, speaking to Glenn, he was breaking it down the other side of it, which I didn't think about, how much invasion of privacy it is, and where is that information going? there is no reason to keep that information more than in 24 hours. But we've already played this game where all of our information and phone calls and stuff were being tapped. And I don't know if it's going to help law enforcement to the level to where all of our privacy needs to be invaded.
10: Mayor, you said too many cameras.
12: Yes.
10: You're not for them.
12: And they're not targeted. Exactly. As Tyra said, the problem is they're vacuuming up everybody's data and everybody's movements. That's the problem. If they're targeted, that's different. But the number and just the way the system works, you know, they go into a database and stay there for 30 days, and basically then the government can track your movements. That raises a lot of red flags to me.
10: Right. And you were worried, too, in some abuses, some cops following ex-girlfriends.
12: Yes.
10: Right?
12: Yes.
11: Yeah, it was a lot of things. There was a lot of research. But I literally, maybe paragraph two, I was like, oh, he's right, you know, and I was like, I completely changed my.
10: So do you think there's a medium there, because we are trying to capture, kidnap kids, and trying to track down people?
11: Okay, so here's for example, when we had the Amber Alerts, Amber Alert would go off, a kid was reported missing, and then the license plate would pop up everywhere. I don't understand why you can't have the same kind of thing, Amber Alerts, and all the cameras turn on in the area looking for that particular thing. I think when that happens, then yes, use it. But to have it on 24/7, no.
12: Yeah.
11: No. The problem with Flock is not Flock. It's human beings around Flock and human nature.
10: Have you guys thought about how you're going to approach Gutfeld tonight, because you're hosting?
11: Yeah, we're going to have fun.
10: That's it.
11: Yeah, fun. Yeah, and lots of short jokes, which I'm sorry, B.
10: Well, listen, I'm short compared to you.
11: Yeah.
10: But I'm the average size
11: American. You are the average size, and you are taller than Gutfeld, for the record.
10: Yes. I mean,
11: by at least 3 or 4 inches.
10: I think more, actually.
11: Yeah, maybe five. Yeah. Possibly five.
10: But you know what the best thing about Craig? He doesn't care.
11: No, on the outside.
10: Maybe on the inside?
11: On the inside, yeah.
10: Hey, Glenn, great to see you.
12: Thank you.
10: And thanks for both of you cooperating. My book comes out next year on sports. People are going to love it.
11: Yeah, right? I can't wait.
10: Your athletic background, underappreciated, even though you're a businessman now.
11: Yeah, oh yeah. Well, one of us is. He wears a suit. apparently, I look like Rerun.
10: Yeah, so. According to some.
12: According to some.
10: Just one.
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18: Live from the KRMG 24-hour Fox News Center, I'm Steve Knoll at 11 o'clock with team coverage of our top stories. A former death row inmate was back in court yesterday. Richard Glossop and his attorneys asked the state to turn over more documents related to his conviction in the 1997 murder of motel owner Barry Ventrese. Fox 23 and KRMG's Ron Terrell.
19: Glossop's attorneys want the public defender files from his co-defendant.
15: defendant, Justin Snead. Glossop's attorneys wanted to question Snead before trial, saying information in his file could contradict his previous testimony. In court yesterday, Glossop's attorney argued the information may not be protected by attorney-client privilege if Snead discussed it with third parties. Snead did take the stand briefly, telling the defense he did not consent to his file being released. He also said he has not discussed the information in the file with outside parties. Ultimately, the judge denied the motions. Glossop's attorney, Don Knight, says the defense will now have to wait for trial to make its case.
18: The governor of Tennessee halting executions in the state after a death row inmate survived a lethal injection attempt twice. Fox's Steve Harrigan.
19: This convicted murderer is now in a hospital. We don't know about her condition. Krista Pike was supposed to be killed. She was given initially a lethal dose of pentobarbital. The curtains were drawn. They gave her a second dose of the lethal drug. That's all they have. That's all they're allowed to give. And she complained more about that and was heard about an hour later snoring. Pike was convicted at age 18 of a brutal murder of a 19-year-old classmate. A box cutter was used in that murder. A pentagram was carved on the victim's chest. Pike eventually used a piece of asphalt to crush the skull of the victim and kept a piece of that skull as a souvenir.
18: An appeals court halted Pike's planned execution an hour before it was set to commence, but the U.S. Supreme Court allowed it to proceed. A woman is arrested on a felony warrant for a stolen vehicle while police say she was driving a different stolen vehicle.
20: Tulsa police officers got an alert from the real-time information center earlier this week regarding a stolen vehicle. Officers spotted the maroon Chevy Trax near Admiral Place and initiated a traffic stop. The driver, 37-year-old Alicia Ray Kelly, was taken into custody without incident. Reports say she told officers she had just purchased the car at a hotel for $500 earlier that day. However, the owner reported the keys were stolen at the Osage Casino, and security video confirmed a female took the keys and left in the car. Kelly was booked into the Tulsa County Jail. Kirk McCracken, 96.5 KRMG, Tulsa's news, weather, and traffic.
18: Tulsa's most accurate and dependable five-day forecast, the three big things you need to know, and the Eric Erickson Show is next. It's 11:03.
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23: Roto-Rooter presents The Raving. 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Eagerly I wished the morrow. Vainly I had sought to borrow plungers to relieve my sorrow, mops to dry the soggy floor. I slowed it down and nothing more. Ankle deep in water, standing long, I stood there wheezing, panting, weeping, cursing curses that no mortal ever cursed before. As the mess was slow subsiding, my thoughts were strong to go a-riding, to dry my troubled clothes, perhaps to find a liquor store. I jumped astride my motor scooter. A big black bird screamed, "Roto Rooter!"
0: And away go troubles down the drain.
23: Ah, yes, Roto Rooter, why didn't I think of that before? Them or comfort nevermore. 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
1: There are lies that get people killed, ladies and gentlemen. Welcome to the program. It is Eric Erickson, the phone number 877-973-7425. There are lies that get people killed or could get people killed. One of the lies being told by the progressive left is that there has been a genocide in Gaza. There has been no genocide in Gaza. We actually now have the data from Gaza public health officials themselves, who are actually a part of Hamas, and the numbers of births exceed the numbers of deaths. There has never been a genocide in Gaza. The genocide in Gaza is a talking point that has fanned the flames of tensions around the world, in part led to a hijacking yesterday between Dubai and Israel, where the pilot was stabbed and by the co-pilot. Thankfully, the pilot, a real hero, while laying bleeding and dying on the floor of the cockpit, I'm not sure if he actually did die or not, actually, was able to open the door of the cockpit so others could storm in and save the flight. In Texas, I don't think we're paying enough attention to this. In Texas, there has been a thwarted attack on the Texas Capitol. It was intended to be a mass shooting. The man who has been arrested plotting this shooting is 40-year-old Benny Caldera Jr., the main suspect from Converse, Texas. Caldera was transported to the Bexar County Jail. He's been charged with felony terroristic threats against a public servant. He was allegedly threatening to conduct a mass shooting at the Texas Capitol, had a collection of ammunition and guns. He has been railing on about the situation in Gaza and the Palestinian cause. This is from ABC News. Authorities were notified by people who knew the man that he had been growing more angry and potentially violent recently. Neither Caldera nor his wife were cooperating with the probe at this point. Other family members and co-workers are talking to investigators. In recent weeks, the suspect had voiced anger over the state and direction of the country and the Palestinian cause, among other things. One of the other reports out there is that this man was obsessed with AIPAC, of which I am a donor, the American Israel Public Affairs Committee. He has been whipped into a frenzy about a non-existent genocide, but it has become an article of faith on the left that there's a genocide in Gaza. There is no genocide in Gaza. What happened in Gaza is that the people of Gaza decided to invade Israel. The political leadership that the people of Gaza put in place, called Hamas, launched an attack on Israel and killed over 1,000 Israelis and brought some people who are Israeli citizens and some who are American citizens back to Gaza as hostages. And the people of Gaza held those prisoners and hostages, some of them in their homes, not Hamas agents, but the actual people of Gaza. And Israel invaded in a counterattack and wiped out the bad guys. There was no genocide. What happened was a war started by the people of Gaza against the people of Israel, and the people of Gaza, losing the war, declared themselves victims of a genocide that was amplified by the political left and members of the media in the West who hate Israel and are brimming with anti-Semitism, and it has inspired a man in the state of Texas to launch a terrorist attack on the state capital of Texas in Austin, that beautiful building where he wanted to engage in a mass shooting. Because the lies of the political left poisoned his mind. There is no Gaza genocide. There never has been a genocide in Gaza. What happened is the people of Gaza elected a terrorist group as a leadership, which decided to attack Israel and then screamed and cried when the Israelis responded appropriately. And some of you have been poisoned by the anti-Semitism bug. It is festering on the right and the left, the white right anti-Semites infesting the Republican Party, the white progressive Democrats, the Miss Rachel watchers on YouTube poisoning their children's brains with the anti-Semitism. You know, it turns out Miss Rachel, I think, had her picture taken. Y'all know Miss Rachel.

0: Dr. Wright. She's that nut job woman on YouTube who pretends to be a kid, had her picture taken with a guy who turned out to be a Hamas operative. Zohra Mamdani got his picture taken with the guy. He was some sort of photographer or something in Gaza working with Hamas. Most of the media in Gaza collaborates with Hamas or they don't survive. And the Western media treats them as if they're telling the gospel truth. And they seeded the fiction and the lie that there was a genocide. And it has caused a man in Texas to want to shoot up the Texas state capitol. Kudos to the Texas Department of Public Safety and to the FBI on this. A man wanted to engage in a terrorist attack in Texas. We had a man in Boulder, Colorado, ignite a Holocaust survivor. An elderly woman in Colorado is dead. She survived the gas chambers and furnaces of the Nazis, only to be burned alive by a Gaza supporter, whipped into the frenzy by the belief of a genocide in Gaza that is not so. I was just told Bexar County is Bear County in Texas. So Bear County in Texas. Why don't you spell it Bear if you want to pronounce it Bear? Nonetheless, I digress. Y'all, we got a bunch of people in this country who have lost their minds, convinced of a genocide that is not. We have a festering anti-Semitism on the right. I called it out a few weeks ago. I'm still getting threats. I got people targeting my advertisers and radio affiliates demanding that I get off the air. Why? Because I exposed the white nationalists and the neo-Nazi sympathizers and their race grievance friends on the right. And now they're targeting me. We got people on the left who are absolutely fundamentally convinced there was a genocide. It is a by faith belief. You cannot dissuade them. You cannot change their mind. They are convinced there's a genocide in Gaza when there was no genocide in Gaza. It is as much a by faith belief of them as I believe that Jesus Christ was resurrected and ascended into heaven and will come back to judge the quick and the dead. And many of you are going to be judged poorly by Jesus Christ when he comes back. You believe the lies of the world, and one of the lies of the world is a genocide in Gaza. There was no genocide. We are seeing extremist violence being percolated in this country because of the extreme lies being told and believed by faith by these people. We've had the guy in Boulder. We had the guy in Pennsylvania who decided to set the governor's mansion on fire while the governor and his family slept in the house. We had the man who ran his car into a Jewish school in Michigan, and the Democratic candidate up there, his response is, well, hurt people, hurt people. That man was not hurt, and it turned out his brother was a Hezbollah terrorist. We had two employees of the Jewish embassy in Washington, or the Israeli embassy in Washington, who were Jewish, murdered in Washington, D.C. by a sympathizer to the Palestinian cause. They've all been poisoned by lies. And by the way, I got to say, I find it a little bit disturbing as well that the national press, the political left, and a lot of people on the right, they've already moved on from this attack in Texas. Now, it wasn't an attack, thank God, but it was a would-be attack. It was a credible attack. The man had ammunition and guns. He was ready to go shoot the place up, and he was going to do so because of the lie about the genocide in Gaza, a lie that the media itself has perpetrated in this country, which is probably why the media has moved on so quickly, because they want to embrace the lie. The media wants you to believe there was a genocide in Gaza. They have embraced the cause of the terrorists in Gaza, and they have done so because so many people in the newsrooms of America, from ABC to CNN, are poisoned with progressivism, and they want to believe all the lies about Israel. They want to believe the lies about the United States. They want to believe the worst about their own country. They want to believe we are complicit in a genocide that is no genocide, and so they're willing to tell the lies that fan the flames and stir the pot to get someone to go into the Texas state capitol and try to shoot the place up with no accountability. None. You will see no pushback from the American media debunking the lie that is the genocide in Gaza. You will not see it. You won't see CNN pushing back on the lie about the genocide in Gaza. You simply won't see them do it. And you won't see that network push back on the idea and point out the fact that there was a genocide in Gaza, there was not. They kind of started the whole situation. But that's just it. October 7th, we were told that that Gaza was an open-air prison before the war, and that's why they did it. And then after the war, we were shown the great beauty of Gaza. And look at the level of destruction Israel caused. It was either a prison or it wasn't. It wasn't a prison. Israel, in fact, had gotten out of the situation. But the poisonous lies seeded and circulated by the progressive left, some of the alt-right, and many members of the media nearly got a terror attack in Texas, caused a Holocaust survivor to be burned alive in Colorado, caused someone to storm into a Jewish school and try to shoot it up, caused violence against Jews in this country, caused someone to try to burn down the governor's mansion in Pennsylvania, all premised on lies the media refuses to call out. Now, think about January 6th. I've been very open. I don't think the election was stolen in 2020. I don't think it was. And I don't think January 6th was an insurrection, but it was a riot, and it was a riot designed to storm into the Capitol and disrupt the proceedings of the lawfully elected United States Congress that was counting the votes of the election because people believed the lie that that election was stolen. The media spends inordinate amounts of time holding Republicans accountable for the lie about the stolen election, and the media itself is complicit in the lie about the genocide in Gaza that is getting people around this country killed and nearly provoked a terror attack in Texas. The media won't hold itself accountable. They're too busy holding Donald Trump and Republicans accountable for lies the media doesn't believe in, but the media itself is willing to believe and perpetuate lies that are getting people killed. There should be a huge, where is Daniel Dale at CNN pushing back on the idea of a genocide in Gaza? He probably believes there's a genocide in Gaza, even though there wasn't. You can't have the fact checker check facts when he believes the lie. It should be a really big red flag to every American out there that the media that claims to abhor disinformation and misinformation is not willing to push back on the lie of the genocide in Gaza to the extent that a man in Texas has now been driven to the point where he wanted to exterminate elected officials in Texas because he thinks there was a genocide in Gaza. There's no genocide in Gaza. But there are a lot of insane progressive anti-Semites in this country who are being driven to violence because of the lies that the media refuses to correct because the media itself.
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5: 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Former death row inmate Richard Glossop was back in court yesterday.
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5: 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I'm Grant Merrill.
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0: Christina Pike, 50. She was 18 when she lured a Jobs Corps student, last name Slimmer, who was 19, to an isolated spot on the University of Texas campus in Knoxville and tortured her to death with the help of her boyfriend on January 12, 1995. Christina Pike was to be executed last night in Tennessee, and she demanded an all-female lethal injection team carry out her execution. First woman sentenced to death in Tennessee in 200 years, Christina Pike wanted an all-female lethal injection team, or she wanted to be hanged. The state gave her her all-female lethal injection team. Those ladies jumped the curb last night. They failed the lethal execution. How do you botch a lethal injection? She was given 2 lethal injections. She is now in the hospital. The Tennessee governor has now suspended executions for the rest of the year, pending an investigation. Maybe we should just outsource our executions to Canada. This would never happen in Canada. Canada is all too eager to kill these people. We should just let the Canadians handle our lethal injection system and our execution system. This is bizarre. The woman wanted an all-female execution team. She got it, and they botched it. Apparently, they needed a man in the room to oversee it. They didn't have it, and the women jumped the curb on the execution. So this woman is now suffering in a hospital, not suffering nearly as much as the 19-year-old she tortured and murdered back in 1995. She still needs to be executed, this person. We should not let her now not be executed. My goodness gracious. My goodness gracious. How do you botch an execution? Can we just go back to hangings or even firing squads? You know, a firing squad is not actually painful. You line up five sharpshooters. One of them has a bullet in the gun. The other four don't. You don't know which one doesn't, and you let them fire right at the center mass, and the person dies. The end. Or hang them. Why are we worried about the feelings of the murderer at the end? I don't understand this anyway. I am a proponent of the death penalty. Some people need killing, and the people who need killing are the ones who willfully took the lives of others, including this woman who tortured to death a 19-year-old. We always forget about what led to the execution. We're like, oh, the poor woman, she had two lethal injections and they failed. What about the girl who 19 years old who was tortured to death? That just let the Canadians handle it for us. Christina Pike needs to be executed. 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
17: Attempted terrorism aboard a commercial flight.
18: Heavy traffic in Midtown Tulsa in that construction zone, South Harvard at the BA.
17: At 11:30, cloudy skies, 72 degrees in Tulsa. 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New details about passengers who saved a Fly Dubai plane from a terrorist.
19: After the co-pilot stabbed the captain of this plane, the flight plunged more than 14,000 feet in just 37 seconds. The injured pilot had the wherewithal to open the cockpit door, averting disaster. That's when the passengers jumped into action, making their way into the cockpit, subduing the pilot who was attempting to crash the jet. Aviation experts have called this a miracle. More than 170 souls were on board.
17: Fox's Trey Yingst in Tel Aviv. We'll see precipitation through the weekend.
20: The shower chances finally starting to break up as we head through the afternoon and tonight and tomorrow, too. And then we start another dry period. Temps staying in the 70s through the weekend, but right now Tulsa should be dry through the weekend, too. Next week, though, creeping back into the 80s and maybe even some upper 80s toward the end of next week.
17: Fox 23 and KRMG Chief Meteorologist James Adelot. Teachers and parents protest the proposed closing of Kerr Elementary.
21: Kerr Elementary is one of 17 schools that would be closed if the Tulsa Public Schools Board approves a proposed plan to cut $12 million from the district's budget. Those attending Wednesday's protest said closing closing the school isn't a good idea and stated they believe it would only set students up for failure. Tulsa Public Schools is holding several more meetings with the community to discuss the proposed plan. Crystal Kelly, 96.5 KRMG, Tulsa's news, weather, and traffic.
17: Tulsa's most accurate and dependable five-day forecast. The three big things you need to know. And the Eric Erickson Show continues next. 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
1: Storms love Oklahoma almost as much as we love tracking them. 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
20: Patchy areas of rain and some showers continue this afternoon, this evening, and tonight before ending tomorrow morning. 76 today, 70 tomorrow, mostly cloudy. Saturday, mostly cloudy, 73. Sunday and Monday, sunny and highs in the mid to upper 70s. From Fox 23, I'm Chief Meteorologist James Adelot for 96.5 KRMG, Tulsa's news, weather, and traffic.
17: 11:35, cloudy, 72 degrees.
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17: The final day of a G20 trade ministers meeting takes place in Milwaukee today. 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I'm Bird Williams on 96.5 KRMG, Tulsa's news, weather, and traffic.
0: Howdy, welcome. It's Eric Erickson here, 877-973-7425. Should you wish to be on the program, I would be happy to have you. We gotta move on to a lot of other stuff in the news today beyond just. I do need to reiterate one more time though, there was no genocide in Gaza by any definition. There was not a genocide in Gaza. If you believe there was a genocide in Gaza, you need to be consuming different news because your brain has been warped by a propaganda campaign. You know, many of the images that were shown of the destruction of Gaza were actually other places and other wars. Many of the people who you were shown were killed in Gaza weren't killed. Many of them were pictures of genocides happening in Syria, the chemical weapons attacks by the Syrian regime, other attacks that have happened. You've been completely lied to. I'm telling you the truth. There was no genocide in Gaza. And if you believe it, your brain is being poisoned by a propaganda campaign. It's not on me. It's on you and the other news you're consuming. Now, we got to get into politics in this country. I've been telling you guys for a while, I'm not convinced that the Republicans are going to lose the Senate. I think they're going to lose seats in the Senate. They're not winning Georgia at this point. Rick Jackson, the gubernatorial candidate in Georgia, he may be able to pull Mike Collins across the finish line, but most Republicans don't think it's possible. The Republicans are going to lose North Carolina. The Democrats may very well lose Michigan. It is very likely that both Susan Collins wins re-election in Maine and James Tallarico wins in Texas. Republicans in Texas who insist that Republicans must line up in lockstep behind Ken Paxton have ignored the fact that Ken Paxton is deeply unpopular with independent voters. Both sides of the aisle have made a terrible mistake in politics in the last few years. Both sides, Democrats and Republicans, to their peril, both of them have ingested the idea, imbibed on the idea that all you need to do is mobilize your base. If we just turn out our base, we will win. And that's not true. See, both parties have decided to write off swing voters. They say swing voters don't really matter anymore. And so what they need to do is maximize their base turnout. That's the dumbest thing in politics, but it has polluted the brains of political consultants across both political sides. In fact, so Pat Dennis is the president of American Bridge. And American Bridge, by the way, is a left-wing political group. But I saw this from Pat Dennis, who said polarization means swing voters no longer exist in meaningful numbers, is one of the smart D.C. nuggets of the last 10 years that's not only been wrong, but wrong in a way that pushed people who believe it into making terrible strategic decisions on both sides of the aisle. That's Pat Dennis. Pat Dennis is a liberal who's trying to defeat Republicans. And Pat Dennis is taking advantage this year of the Republicans ingesting the idea that swing voters don't matter, that polarization is so extreme. But you know what? If polarization is so extreme and we're in a 50-50 nation, if only 3% of voters are swing voters, those voters. And what the Republicans in Texas who picked Ken Paxton fail to understand is that in picking a guy that no independent voter in Texas likes, they can hand a seat to the Democrats because Republicans can't win Texas alone. Republicans have to have those independent voters. Here's Harry Hinton. Let me rewrite the route the audio here for you. Sorry, I thought I had it done. This is Harry Hinton.
3: Is by far the least popular Republican Senate nominee in a key state when you look at all the polling. Texans, simply put, they hate him.
0: And here. They hate him in Texas. That's Ken Paxton. Republicans don't much care for Ken Paxton. But in Maine, Susan Collins can win. Susan Collins can win because Troy Jackson has lost repeatedly statewide in Maine. He's not liked in Maine. He impregnated his second cousin. They're not even married. Susan Collins is a celebrity in Maine. She's well liked by the women of Maine, not just the men in Maine. The blue-collar voters in Maine like Susan Collins. Susan Collins has never been ahead in polling in Maine, and she's always won. And polling is the key here. Polling is the key. Because increasingly, in a number of states, we know the polling errors. For example, in Georgia, in the United States Senate, polling in Georgia oversamples Democrats by 0.8%. That means that in Georgia, if you have a poll where John Ossoff is beating Mike Collins by 7 points, he's really only beating Mike Collins by 6.2 points. Or by 6.2 points if he's over by 7. In Florida, polling in Florida oversamples Democrats on average by about 5 points in September. according to 538 Archive, put together by Patrick Ruffini. So if you have a poll in Florida that has the Republican winning by 5 points, they're probably winning by 10 points. In Texas, polling oversamples Democrats by 0.5%. In Michigan, polling oversamples Democrats by 6.2 points. In Ohio, 6.4 points for the Democrats. There are only a handful of states that oversample. Colorado oversamples Republicans. Utah oversamples Republicans. New Mexico barely oversamples Republicans. This is a big deal. It's a big deal. So, for example, we know, by the way, Louisiana gets it on the nose. Louisiana pretty much samples people perfectly. So in New Mexico, oversamples Republicans by about 0.8 points. Pretty on the nose. Maryland oversamples Republicans 0.2 points. Most states oversample Democrats. Why do most states oversample Democrats? An atheist, a vegan, and a CrossFitter walk into a bar. An atheist, a vegan, and a CrossFitter walk into a bar. We only know because they made sure everyone in the bar knew. It's an old joke. Nowadays, you'd probably say High Rocks instead of CrossFit. Yeah, if you're in CrossFit, everybody knows you're to CrossFit. If you're a vegan, you tell everybody you're a vegan. If you're a progressive, when a pollster texts you or calls you, you want everyone to know you hate Donald Trump. You want everyone to know. You put bumper stickers on your car about how much you hate Donald Trump. And you are more likely in this country to tell people you hate Donald Trump than tell people that you like Donald Trump. Still, to this day, there are some people who are obnoxiously pro-Trump. I mean, they got Trump stickers everywhere. They fly the Trump flag underneath the American flag in their front yard. I go to church with people whose cars are covered in pro-Trump bumper stickers. But they're the minority in the country. The majority of the country are the people who hate Donald Trump and want everyone to know about it. They are politically active progressives. They want you to know there's a genocide in Gaza, even though there's not, and they want you to know they hate Donald Trump. And they tell pollsters all the time, if a pollster calls them, they're going to pick up the phone. If they get a text message from someone claiming to be a pollster, they're going to tell that pollster. They're going to call back. It could be a scam. The easiest way to scam a progressive in America is to tell them that you're a pollster and you need their Social Security number for them to participate in the poll. They're going to give you their Social Security number, their spouse's Social Security number, and all their kids' Social Security numbers, hoping that they can be polled five times. They want you to know they hate Republicans and they're going to vote. And so pollsters are oversampling them. This, again, is Harry Itten on CNN.
5: Yeah, you know, we've had really good Democratic polls coming out from Ohio, Michigan, Iowa. And, you know, fool me once, shame on you. Fool me four times, I just have to ask the question, could it happen again? Because just take a look at this. Okay, Midwest polling misses. GOP outperformed September polls by in the major 2024 races. That is president and Senate in the states ahead of Senate race. In Iowa, where the Democrats have been getting really good polls, Republicans outperformed their September polls by 9 points back in 2024. How about Ohio? 6 points. How about Michigan? 5 points. And I will note that the leads that the Democrats have in all of these races right now are under how much the GOP outperformed back in 2024. So you look at this, you go, you know what? Maybe we should just hold on a second here, because we've seen this dance before, and it was not a dance that Democrats like when the votes were actually cast and counted.
6: Okay, but a skeptic could look at this and say, Harry, this is 2024. Donald Trump was on the ballot then. What about races where the president's not on the ballot?
5: Yeah, exactly right. So, you know, 2024, 2020, 2016, Donald Trump outperformed in these three states by significant margins. But what about a midterm election? You can go back to Donald Trump's first midterm election, and it's the same exact story. Look at this. The GOP outperformed September polls in the major 2018 statewide races by 6 points in Iowa, 6 points in Ohio, and 8 points in Michigan. The bottom line is this.
3: Over the last few cycles, whether it be 2018, 2016, 2020, 2024, Republicans have outperformed their September polls by at least 5 points in all these three states where Democrats right now are ahead, but not by a wide enough margin whereby if Republicans outperform their September polls again, it could become very, very interesting.
0: Now, here's what I think is going to happen. I think the Republicans are out going to perform their polling again in these states, but probably not by the same margins. Why? Because second-term midterms, and this is essentially a second-term midterm for President Trump, second-term midterms, the Republicans still outperform, just not by as wide a margin. But it's by a wide enough margin for Susan Collins to win in Maine. It's by a wide enough margin for Mike Rogers to win in Michigan. It's by a wide enough margin for Ashley Hinson to win in Iowa. It's honestly not by wide enough margin for Ken Paxton to win in Texas, though I still think he will. It is not by wide enough margin for Michael Whatley to win in North Carolina. It's not by wide enough margin for John Ossoff to win in, or for Mike Collins to win in Georgia. But it's enough for Dan Sullivan in Alaska. It's enough for Roger Marshall in Kansas. It's enough for Darlene Graham in South Carolina. It is enough for Mike Rogers in Michigan. It is enough for most of the Republicans to win. I don't think the Republicans lose the Senate. Now, there could be a massive blowout. There could be a massive blowout. I still think the GOP could win, could lose the Ohio race, by the way. I still think Sherrod Brown could get reelected in Ohio, although there's new polling that's come out that shows a lot of voters are voting against Sherrod Brown because they think he's the incumbent. John Husted, the Republican lieutenant governor, who's now the senator, he replaced J.D. Vance, was appointed to that role, hasn't run a stellar statewide campaign there, but he could. You look at Ohio. In Ohio, Democrats typically outperform the final result in the polling by 6.4%, and that race is within 6 points in Ohio, so he technically could win. Again, I don't think it's going to be the disaster in the Senate that people think it's going to be right now. I have Republican friends of mine freaked out. We're losing Mississippi. We're losing South Carolina. We're losing Texas. I remember when they were convinced we were going to lose Texas with Ted Cruz, and we didn't. I remember when they were convinced we were going to lose Kansas, and we didn't. I was remember 6 years ago they thought Lindsey Graham was going to lose South Carolina. We didn't. We'll find out now in about a month. The GOP has lost the House. There's no way the Republicans are keeping the House of Representatives. Even with redistricting, they're going to lose it, probably by about 15 seats to 20 seats. When you take the polling average for the generic ballot, it's about 8 points for the Democrats. You adjust it based on the polling bias, it's about 6 points. The Democrats need to be 4 points ahead in order to win the House. So they're probably 6 points ahead. They're going to win the House. But they actually need to be 9 or 10 points ahead to actually take control of the Senate. And they're not there, even when you don't adjust the polling. They're not there. So should the GOP be alarmed? Yes. Hakeem Jeffries probably going to be Speaker of the House. Could Ken Paxton lose? Ken Paxton very well could lose in Texas. I don't think he will, but he very well could lose. And I won't be surprised either way in Texas. And I think the Democrats will be really surprised if Mike Rogers wins in Michigan, and I won't be. I think he's going to.
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17: Tulsa County leaders say new security procedures are improving the county's juvenile detention center.
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2: I want you people to know I have witnesses. I am not making it up. My buddies Matt and Aaron and I, we played golf yesterday. My new friend Kelly, who is an impressive golfer, sadly, I wanted to not like the guy because he was really good at golf, but he's actually a very nice guy. We played golf at Pine Tree Country Club up in Kennesaw yesterday. Those of you who thought you saw me there, yeah, that was me. I made a 31.5-foot putt across a green. If you've never played this golf course, and most of you listening have not, it's basically like putting on concrete. You tap the ball and it rolls and it rolls and rolls and rolls and rolls. And I made a 31.5-foot putt. It was fantastic. I parred three holes in a row. 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Got a little more lubricated. Game got better. I parred three holes in a row, 31.5-foot putt. Thank you, Bobby Hicks, for your lessons. 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I will now not shamefully embarrass myself when I play with Mike Pence next week. I use my Van Allen Golf putter. You can get one. You can go to VanAllenGolf.com, A-L-L-E-N, VanAllenGolf.com. You can text golf to 33777. Get the link to Golfers Journal. And you may not be able to make a 31.5-foot putt, but I did with my Van Allen Golf. Didn't do that with my old putter. With my Van Allen Golf putter, it's perfectly balanced. Everyone who holds this thing loves it. Did I mention, by the way, that I parred three holes in a row and made a 31.5-foot putt? Because I did, and I have witnesses. We have to move on to other stuff, though. When we come back, the Democrats in the United States Senate have killed two pieces of good legislation. The one piece of good legislation would ban stock trading by members of Congress. The Democrats campaigned for this legislation and then decided to kill the legislation. The Democrats have also killed legislation that would require that AI data centers cover their own power costs without driving up costs to other people. That's right. The Democrats killed a piece of legislation that, if passed, would demand that AI data centers cover their own power so that it doesn't get deprived of you and the supply-demand curve pushes the price of power up. Why on earth would the Democrats in the Senate kill two pieces of legislation that they say they want? By the way, the college sports reform package is pending in the House, and there's a permitting reform piece of legislation also pending in the House, both of which might actually pass after Congress comes back. Yesterday, before the show, I got to tour Rinnai's facility. It's in Griffin, Georgia. You know, it's the only tankless water heater that is assembled in the United States. And I got to watch the assembly. It was man and machine together, Japanese engineering. My goodness. And the thing that impressed me the most was the testing. 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
7: Richard Glossop back in court. Possible injury crash on 101st Street South at South Sheridan.
8: At noon, cloudy, 72 degrees in Tulsa. From the KRMG 24-Hour Fox News Center, I'm Bert Williams with team coverage of our top stories. Former death row inmate Richard Glossop was back in court yesterday.
9: Glossop's attorneys want the public defender files from his co-defendant, Justin Sneed, saying information in his file could contradict his previous testimony. In court yesterday, Glossop's attorney argued the information may not be protected by attorney-client privilege if Sneed discussed it with third parties. Sneed did take the stand briefly, telling the defense he did not consent to his file being released. Ultimately, the judge denied the motions. Glossop's attorney, Don Knight, says the defense will now have to wait for trial to make its case.
8: Fox 23 and KRMG's Ron Terrell. President Donald Trump visits Duran today for a midterm election rally at the Choctaw Event Center. Remarks are scheduled for 6 this evening. Republican gubernatorial nominee Mike Massey is expected to join the president. Secret Service says attendees should arrive early and prepare for enhanced security, including airport-style screening. The rally is organized by the Trump 47 Committee. Another attempt to steal a car thwarted by flock cameras.
10: Tulsa police officers got an alert from the Real-Time Information Center earlier this week regarding a stolen vehicle. Officers spotted the maroon Chevy Trax near Admiral Place. The driver, 37-year-old Alicia Ray Kelly, was taken into custody without incident. The owner reported the keys were stolen at the Osage Casino, and security video confirmed a female took the keys and left in the car. Kirk McCracken, 96.5 KRMG, Tulsa's news, weather, and traffic.
8: The Oklahoma Supreme Court has ruled that the state constitution does not and never has allowed changes to sex designation on an Oklahoma birth certificate. The ruling answers state law questions submitted by a federal appeals court in the case of Fowler versus Stitt. Transgender plaintiffs argue Governor Kevin Stitt's 2021 executive order stopping those changes violates their rights under the 14th Amendment. The case now returns to the 10th Circuit Court of Appeals, which will consider the federal constitutional challenge. You can find almost anything on Facebook Marketplace.
11: A stolen excavator turning up for sale on Facebook Marketplace in Washington State. And investigators say the alleged seller didn't exactly make this one difficult to find. An employee at the company from where it was stolen spotted the listing. Someone had spray painted over the logo, but Pierce County Sheriff's Deputy Carly Capetto says they missed something.
12: There were still VIN numbers on the bucket that were not scraped off.
11: The 23-year-old suspected seller was arrested. Matt Murphy, Fox News.
8: Tulsa's most accurate and dependable five-day forecast. The three big things you need to know in the Eric Erickson Show is next. It's 12:03.
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8: 96.5 KRMG has Tulsa's most accurate and dependable 5-day forecast.
19: Some showers and sprinkles continue through the rest of the afternoon. 76 are high. We'll hold on to some sprinkles even into tomorrow morning. 70 tomorrow, decreasing clouds late. Saturday, mostly cloudy, 73. Sunday and Monday, mostly sunny. Highs in the 70s. From Fox 23M, Chief Meteorologist James Adelot for 96.5 KRMG, Tulsa's news, weather, and traffic.
8: 12:06, cloudy and some moderate rain through the area. 72 degrees.
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8: The Senate confirms Keith Sonderling as President Trump's pick to lead the Labor Department. It's 12:06. I'm Bert Williams on 96.5 KRMG, Tulsa's news, weather, and traffic.

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1: Democrats' obstruction efforts. House Democrats joined Republicans to pass two pieces of legislation. One of the pieces of legislation would block insider trading by members of Congress, the Stop Insider Trading Act. The other one is the Ratepayer Protection Act. The Ratepayer Protection Act passed the House 417-3. The bill would create a framework for states to require large AI data centers cover their own energy costs instead of passing them on to consumers. John Ossoff, the senator from Georgia, the Democratic senator from Georgia, has campaigned on stopping insider trading in Congress, and he voted with the Democratic Party to block the legislation. The Democrats in the Senate, the Democrats in the House voted for both pieces of legislation, you should know. The Democrats in the House supported the Stop Insider Trading Act. The Democrats in the House supported the Ratepayer Protection Act. Again, 417-3, it passed the House. The Senate Democrats, though, have killed both pieces of legislation. You know why? They killed both pieces of legislation? They don't want Republicans to get credit. That's why. That's what happened. This is from the Washington Sun. Republicans are running attacking former Congresswoman Elaine Lauria over stock trades she made during her two terms in the House, saying something's fishy about the Democrats' wealth. They often roll right into an ad from Democrats bashing Republican Representative Rob Whitman in the neighboring southeastern Virginia district for stock trading in companies he may have confidential information about. It's a huge issue. Republican leaders, new legislation needed to get some votes. In the end, the House Republicans and the House Democrats came together to support legislation to block stock trading by members of Congress. But Senate Democrats decided they did not want to. And the Senate Democrats decided they did not want to because they want to be able to attack the Republicans. They want to be able to attack Republicans on the campaign trail. They think the attacks are effective. Those Republicans were willing to support the bill to block insider trading. But the Democrats decided they needed to kill it. Same with the AI data center. So Congress was going to pass the law. The president said he was going to sign the law. Passed the House 417-3. What the legislation that passed the House, I mean, when's the last time the House of Representatives passed anything by that margin outside of naming a post office after someone? Very popular bill, killed by the Senate Democrats. Killed by the Senate Democrats because they don't want Republicans to be able to campaign on the issue. That's what it's about. They don't want the GOP to campaign on the issue, so they killed the piece of legislation. By the way, the U.S. House of Representatives is not going to pass Ted Cruz and Maria Cantwell's bipartisan Protect College Sports Act. The House has a different plan that could make changes. It passed bipartisan majority in the Senate. Now the House wants to make changes. They believe that there will be a passage in the House, but everything's going to happen after November. That's how politics has poisoned everything now in U.S. Congress, because the House and the Senate, they need to campaign on issues. And if the Senate were to pass the stock measure, the Senate Democrats could not attack the Republicans in Nebraska and in Alaska for stock trading. If they pass the AI bill, they would not be able to attack Republicans for data centers. That's just the way it works. It's raw politics right now. Good bipartisan pieces of legislation. I do think this is why people hate Congress right now. People are so deeply cynical of the United States Congress right now and Congress's inability to get anything done. And part of the reason is because of the raw politics of it, which is unfortunate. But that's where we are. I want to go on, take a phone call. I want to go to Phil. Phil, welcome to the Eric Erickson Show. How are you?
2: I am well, Eric. How are you?
1: Great. What's going on?
2: Well, I've got a question that I've not been able to get an answer to, but in 2019,

0: I temporarily relocated to Erlanger, Kentucky. And if you don't know, that's 5 miles from CDG, Cincinnati Airport. Mm-hmm. I lived in an apartment that catered to airline crews, so there's a lot of turnover. I was mailed 5 ballots from the state of Kentucky. None of them had my name on it because I didn't legally live in Erlanger. But what would have prevented me from completing all 5 of those and dropping them back into the mail because they were postage paid? And how? What would have prevented it? And if I did it, how would I have ever been caught? Would I not have just gotten away with it?
1: Okay, I got to ask you a question, and I don't mean to question your intelligence here, but I do have to ask you because this has tripped up a lot of people. Are you sure they were the actual ballot and not the forms for the ballot? Because the forms look like the actual ballot. The form to get the ballot in Kentucky looks like the ballot, but it's not the ballot. It's the application form to get the mail-in ballot. And the reason I ask you is you said that they came postage paid, and the forms to get the ballot come postage paid, but the actual absentee ballots in Kentucky don't come postage paid.
0: Well, I don't know the answer to that. I can't recall.
1: Yeah, okay.
0: But so is that true in every...
1: Not in every state, but Kentucky's absentee ballot request form looks like a ballot. And it's labeled for the absentee ballot. I forget exactly the right wording, but I've gotten this question, Phil, from a lot of people over the last number of years. And so here's what happens. And this is actually how you can tell the difference between the two. If you have a postage paid, prepaid envelope, you are getting an absentee ballot request from an outside group, and they're designed to look like the absentee ballot. So a lot of particularly progressive groups send you absentee ballot applications in the mail, and they say, fill this out. It looks like an absentee ballot. They say, fill it out, send it in. It's prepaid, and you'll be able to get your absentee ballot, but you got to open it and read the fine print. If you get something and it is not a prepaid envelope, that is the absentee ballot. Now, here's why you don't get a prepaid absentee ballot from states. Because the post office is required to deliver them even if you don't put a stamp on it. So no state in the country does prepaid ballots except, I will correct myself on the moment, the mail-in ballot states of Colorado, California, and Oregon do actually have prepaid ballot labels on their states because they're completely mail-in ballot. You can't show up and vote anymore. But I'm looking. I got the form right here and the map up from the Movement for the Advancement of Politics. The states now that do prepaid absentee. It's gone up now. I'm sorry. It's gone up. So here are the states that do a prepaid return postage envelope. Arizona, New Mexico, Nevada, California, Oregon, Washington, Minnesota, Wisconsin, Michigan, Iowa, Missouri, Indiana, West Virginia, Virginia, New York, and Vermont do actually do prepaid ballots. The states that do not do prepaid return envelopes for the ballots are 31 states plus D.C. Kentucky is one of them. What Kentucky and these 31 other states do plus D.C. is the absentee ballot request form is prepaid envelope. But the ballot is not. And the reason the ballot is not is because the post office is required to deliver an absentee ballot, whether you put a stamp on it or not. So these states don't do prepaid ballots. So if you got one that's a prepaid envelope, that's your absentee ballot request form. And the reason that this is done is because it's not a ballot. So for the post office to deliver it, it's either got to have a stamp on it or be prepaid. But the post office under federal law is required to deliver a ballot, whether it has a stamp on it or not. And Phil, by the way, this is no disrespect to your intelligence at all, because I have gotten this question for years. Even before the 2020 election, people have called me and they've said, I got 3 absentee ballots in my mail. What is going on? And I'm like, that's not the absentee ballot.
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1: Them in mass, and they're hoping you will fill

0: them out and get your absentee ballot. And then what happens is they track them. All of those requests for the absentee ballot come with a barcode. And the progressives track the barcodes to see if you actually filled out the form. And then they're going to show up at your house and they're going to knock on your door and they're going to say, we know you got the absentee ballot because you filled out the form. We want to pick it up and deliver it for you, which is illegal in some states. And they do it in those states too. Ballot harvesting. They do it in those states. But the bottom line is, in the majority of states, if you've gotten something and it has a prepaid return envelope and it looks like an absentee ballot, that's not the ballot. That's the request for the ballot. And they designed them to be very confusing. In many cases, they designed them to look like the absentee ballot. And in some cases, the progressives are hoping you cast votes and send it back so they can look and say, oh, we don't actually want this person to get an absentee ballot. We know how they're going to vote. It's all a scam. They should actually ban the mailing of absentee ballot request forms because so many people think they're the absentee ballots. And by the way, you're not an idiot for thinking it. They designed them to look like the ballot, even though they're not the ballot. One way to protect yourself from this, no joke here, they might as well do it as an ad, get the credit for it, is to use Incogni, because what happens is these companies, these progressive groups, 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
4: 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I'm Bert Williams.
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8: 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An FIA.
9: An FIA.
8: That's not going to make sense to our listeners right now, but fixed index, there's a lot of different ones. Okay. Number one, long-term contract. Penalties to get your money out.
9: Ooh, that's a good one.
8: And the penalties, depending on the contract, could be 10% or more. Number two, false information. Guarantees that sound too good to be true. So they guarantee you stock market participation, no risk of loss. Sounds good. What's the participation? If your participation is 1% and you could have gone to a CD, you should have gotten a CD. So the participation is really, really important. And then things like income for life. Well, income for life, that's great. Where does the income come from? In my experience with fixed index annuities, it comes from your principal. I don't know anybody who wants income that is not actually income. They're just paying you out of your own pocket. And then I say number three is just, where do you wind up 10 years after, 20 years after? So you made this long-term commitment. You have very little liquidity. You don't have options. You wind up in a situation where, okay, I had income, but they paid me out of my own pocket. They guaranteed me growth, but I only got minimal growth. It's just the advisor who sells these accounts to you is getting a commission up front. You have to ask yourself, where does that money come from? How do they get paid? And how can they promise us? Too good to be true is too good to be true. Now, in our situation, we don't promote any annuity products because we know of other investment options that can still provide income, they can still provide protection, but we aren't having to go through insurance companies or third parties or commissions to get you what you need for income.
9: So, for example, what is one of those options, Mike?
8: 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Most people don't know what a structured note is. 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We don't do that at Talon Wealth.
9: 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The opinions voiced and information provided in this material are for general informational purposes only and are not intended to provide specific advice or recommendations for any individual. 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
0: Hello, my friends. It's Eric Erickson. 877-973-7425. Let me go to the phones here. Randy, you're going to be up next. Welcome to the show, sir.
13: Hey, good afternoon, Eric. Glad to talk with you again. Wanted to call you about the, and I believe this was Victor Davis Hanson that I was listening to. I think it was him who said this. About the quixotic Democrat socialists of America. Quixotic meaning exceedingly idealistic and foolish, pie-in-the-sky ideas that are impractical, unrealistic, and non-attainable. I think that sort of hits the nail on the head with those folks.
0: Yeah, look,
13: I am glad.
0: Huh? Go ahead.
13: Go ahead. Okay, I am glad to tell you that some of my Democratic friends that I can talk to without them getting mad at me about asking questions are not fooled by these people. I'm glad to say that.
0: Yeah, so here's the thing, Randy. What I think really, remember that there's a saying that more and more people are using now, that you can vote yourself into communism, but you got to shoot your way out. And that's what these people want, is they want Americans to embrace their far left ideology, weave it into government. And once you get there, there's no way out of it. So they can make these pie in the sky promises, promising that socialism is a panacea, solves everything in life. And then you get there and it doesn't, and there's no way back out of it. Other than a fight, an actual armed conflict to get out of it, as has played out in every communist society. And you simply cannot tax every billionaire enough and confiscate enough wealth to cover the cost of the things they say they want. It simply doesn't work that way. The math doesn't work. And for all the other people who say, well, you know, Great Britain has health care for stuff. We are a nation of 300 million deeply diverse people. The UK Muslim population, we talk about the Muslims taking over the UK. It's 10% of the population. We got black, Asian, Hispanic, white Americans in 50 states plus 7 territories. We got 300 million people. We've got a diversity of cultures, languages, accents, people, places. It simply doesn't work. And the left refuses to acknowledge that truth because they know that once you get to their idea, the only way out is to shoot out. And nobody wants to do that either. Plus, they'd confiscate all the guns. 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
4: Forget the rain. It's time for the State Fair.
2: We have an injury crash on westbound Highway 412. It's just west of the downtown loop.
4: At 12:30, we have cloudy skies and 72 degrees in Tulsa. From the KRMG 24-hour Fox News Center, I'm Bert Williams with team coverage of our top stories. 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
16: The buses will pick you up along 21st Street at stops 8138, 8443, and 8136 on the south side of the street. Keep in mind, during the fair, some buses will be closed for safety and traffic. Those include 21st Street westbound, where traffic's already getting heavy into the fairgrounds. 21st Street eastbound, Yale southbound, and Yale northbound will also be closed. Crystal Kelly, 96.5 KRMG, Tulsa's news, weather, and traffic.
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17: New claims for unemployment benefits declined by 1,000 last week to 197,000. Also, fewer people remained on benefits in the week ending September 19th. Continuing claims declined 11,000 to 1.7 million, the lowest level since April of 2023, with the unemployment rate remaining at 4.1% for the third month in a row. Ginny Cosolda, Fox News.
4: 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The three big things you need to know in the Eric Erickson Show is next. 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
18: News that matters, accurate weather forecasts, and traffic that helps avoid delays. 96.5 KRMG, Tulsa's news, weather, and traffic.
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0: Authorities say a Kentucky officer ran the same two license plates 2,000 times. They belonged to the mother of his child. 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He typed in a plate. The Washington Post found at least 50 more times, over 120,000 cameras, these things happening. 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
24: Holding on to a few showers all the way through the afternoon, even tonight, and maybe even tomorrow morning too. 76 our high. Tomorrow, decreasing clouds late, 70 the high. Mostly cloudy to partly sunny Saturday, 73. Sunny Sunday and Monday, and in the 70s. From Fox 23M, Chief Meteorologist James Adelot for 96.5 KRMG, Tulsa's news, weather, and traffic.
4: 12:35, cloudy, moderate rain across the Tulsa area, 72 degrees.
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25: Three.
4: Tennessee officials halt the execution of Krista Pike after two failed attempts to kill her.
25: Two.
4: NASA and SpaceX preparing to rotate crew members aboard the International Space Station.
25: One.
4: Troubling weather patterns brewing throughout the country as we approach the weekend. It's 12:35. I'm Bird Williams on 96.5 KRMG, Tulsa's news, weather, and traffic.
0: Bring you guys up to speed on a story that is you're probably going to be hearing about on the news at some point this evening. There's been a mass casualty event near Santee, South Carolina, over Lake Marion. A fog rolled in. There were warnings of fog that were rolling in the state of South Carolina, and well, it rolled in fast and was thicker than a lot of people thought was going to happen, and it brought visibility down to zero over I-95 over Lake Marion, and trucks and cars have piled on top of each other. Orangeburg County needed so much help, they requested aid from Clarendon, Calhoun, and Dorchester counties. They had to essentially do things by hand. There was not enough room on the bridge because the pileups to get the jaws of life on. They were having to manually by hand physically extract people from vehicles and put people on stretchers and carry them off. A massive, massive pileup in South Carolina. If you're in South Carolina on 95, when you get to Santee, that is north of Savannah on the way towards between Florence, South Carolina, and Savannah, Georgia. The southbound lane of I-95 is shut down indefinitely. Just a mass casualty, mass pileup on the interstate there in South Carolina. A lot of critically injured, some fatalities being reported now. Just a horrific, horrific sight to see what's going on there. All right. I gotta get back to the, hijacking yesterday. So I woke up yesterday morning and I needed to pre-record part of the show yesterday because I wasn't going to be able to get to the station in time after the Renai, tour. So I needed to broadcast, I needed to pre-record part of it. And the news yesterday morning when I woke up was all about this hijacking of the Fly Dubai plane. And the situation could have been far, far worse. Could have been far worse. The Omani hijacker told passengers to kill him after he was restrained. It appears he had been indoctrinated into radical Islam. I want to play for you is an interview on Fox and Friends this morning. Benjamin Netanyahu came on Fox and Friends. They talked about a lot. I want to play this conversation for you because he talked about this.
5: Well, Prime Minister, first off, the thing that comes to mind, as you've had a chance to hear the firsthand accounts and read the reports that we probably don't have access to, what do you think prompted this attack?
6: Well, this is being investigated now. And as you know, the attacker, the co-pilot who attacked the captain is now being interrogated. But here's what we do know. First, we know that he underwent Islamist radical indoctrination. That appears to be something we're gathering from the information, his personal information. We also know that after he was subdued, you know, that this guy was the Israeli plumber, this hero who, you know, broke into the cockpit and he yanks him away from the instruments. He wasn't sitting in the pilot seat. He was not in his seat or the captain's seat. He was in the center trying to jam the instruments. So he yanks him away, and they subdue him. They subdued him, by the way, just to understand this. They had to tie his hands, so they used the cord of the earphones in the cockpit. I mean, talk about improvisation. Then they finally got these plastic, whatever you call it, you know, cuffs that they have.
5: Ties.
6: But then he's lying there now. He's this attacker, and he calls out to the air crew, kill me, all right? So it's clear he was suicidal. That's not a question. It was clear he was going to down that plane. Oh, it's not clear, but it looks very likely that he was going to down the plane and with all the passengers in there. And if you couple that with the what I just told you about the Islamist tendencies, that radicalization, that were found in his background, I think that's that'll give us a pretty good clue. But again, I don't make final conclusions yet, but that's the indications we have now, Brian. It looks like he was hell-bent on bringing that plane down.
0: It's an incredible story. So the pilot, the initial reports yesterday were that he was an Emirati, and he actually did live in Dubai, but he was originally from India. He was stabbed repeatedly by the co-pilot, who was Omani. The co-pilot appears to have been indoctrinated into really radical Islam, wanted to commit a terror attack. What we are still not sure of at this moment is, did the co-pilot want to crash the plane and kill all the Jews and everyone else on board, or did he want to crash the plane into something in Israel and do an even greater mass casualty event? The thinking right now is the latter, that not the former, that he wanted to fly the plane. And when the pilot was getting the door open, the pilot, by the way, is out of his seat on the floor, bleeding out, and is able to flip a switch to open the cockpit door so people can storm in. And as this is happening, then the co-pilot decides to try to jam the instrument so that they can't recover the plane from a dive. They're able to pull the co-pilot out. There happen to be two pilots on the plane on vacation who were able to recover the plane. The plane, by the way, dove at such a rate it exceeded its operational limits. Now, planes are stress tested for more than their operational limits, but nonetheless, the plane exceeded its operational limits, and thankfully, it did not turn into the tragedy that this guy wanted it to turn into. Now, there is breaking right now some news that you need to know that is actually somewhat related to this. Breaking news from the BBC. A UK-Iranian dual national has been arrested on suspicion of preparation of terrorist acts in connection with the incident at RAF Fairford, counterterrorism police have said. The 27-year-old man was arrested in Westminster, London. A second man, a 26-year-old UK national, has also been questioned under caution, and two properties in the area have been searched. Five men in their 20s who were arrested near the Gloucestershire Air Base on Sunday remain on police bail. All five were UK nationals from London. Counter-terror police are considering all possible angles, including foreign state involvement. The investigation into circumstances surrounding events in Gloucester are highly complex, and our specialist teams are interrogating multiple lines of inquiry, said the senior national coordinator for Strike Force, Vicky Evans. The five men were arrested early hours Sunday morning after three suspicious vehicles were reported traveling toward the base. One of the men involved in the terror attack had himself called the British equivalent of 911. It's 999 in Great Britain. And they've now questioned a man who is a dual citizen, the UK and Iran. UK and Iran, dual citizen, is now under suspicion of helping participate or plan the terror attack, which kind of goes towards the pattern and nomination of seeing the ideas surface that it was probably Iran that was involved in the attack in some way. We don't know their direct involvement or not. There's been a lot of speculation that it was Iranian involved, in part because they decorated a truck up with professional logos to make it look like a work truck for an actual company. Now, there is, I forget the name of the company, but there is a company in Great Britain, and they use that company's logos on the side of their white trucks. So it looked like it was a work truck that would have been in the area. So it was clearly thought out on how to get these trucks close to the base, using a company that has contracts at the base, masquerading trucks as they come. They didn't steal the trucks from the company. They took logs and put the logo on the trucks. This is an interesting dynamic that we now know that someone was dual Iranian UK citizen has been involved. I got to tell you, I don't know that we pay attention enough to the idea of a radical Islam terrorism continuing to fester. It's one of my concerns that I mentioned yesterday. In this country, the incompatibility with a lot of Islam and the United States, it is increasingly the case that we've got imams in the United States who are practicing and preaching just virulent strains of Islam. In fact, I believe it's in Wisconsin now. A major imam there is going to be deported because of his support for terrorism. The U.S. government is targeting a guy who has called for the annihilation of the United States from a mosque pulpit. And it looks like he's going to be deported from the United States. It's kind of a big deal. We continue to see this festering within mosques in the United States. This hostility, not just to Israel and to Jews generally, but to Western values as well. And it's a festering issue. It's a festering issue that we're going to need to address as a nation. The problem is that the Democratic Party is relying on these people and their funding to help themselves get elected around the United States. They will cut off their nose to spite their face. It's just wild to me to watch the Democrats in the United States ally with such poisonous ideology. 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They have a 10-year warranty, and you're going to love them. You really will love them. You'll sleep cool. I like sleep cool. Now, we got some information from the Wall Street Journal that has hit the wire. Schmidt Mashchar, he is the 38-year-old pilot who saved the day. Violently stabbed in the cockpit, he fought off the attacker in charge of a Boeing 737 MAX 8 Fly Dubai airline on the way to Tel Aviv. Alerted air traffic control, was able to open the cockpit door. He allowed passengers and crew to rescue the plane from the plunge. Israeli Prime Minister Benjamin Netanyahu is praising him. Indian Prime Minister Narendra Modi is praising him. The UAE is hailing this guy as a hero. There were a number of Emirati passengers on this plane, 38 years old. His left hand was almost split in half from the stab wounds, according to the press. He has received treatment for his wounds in Saudi Arabia. He is expected to survive. The Indian government put his family on a plane to go be with him in Saudi Arabia. He lives with his wife and two children in Dubai, and people say the man is just a top-notch guy, and you can tell his hand nearly severed by an attack, and he had the wherewithal while he was being stabbed to signal there was a hijacking, to get out of his seat, to unbuckle and get out of his seat as the guy was attacking him, fighting him off, to get to the door so he could unlock the door so other people could come in and help him. This is a real hero. These are the sorts of people that need to be held up in society, regardless of where they're from, and said, this is the sort of guy you want to be. This is the sort of guy. It's kind of interesting that we're talking about this guy 2 weeks after Beau French's smear of Indian Americans and his attack on college students at the University of Texas. Don't judge people by their skin color. This guy is a hero. He saved over 100 lives through his clear mind in action with a nearly severed hand. And he's a real hero. And again, we need to be watching the rise of radical Islam. It's still festering out there. It's festering in this country. In mosques in this country, it is festering. It is just completely, I think, incompatible with our values as a nation. And I'm glad the Trump administration is taking it seriously enough to start booting from this country immigrant imams who are spreading terrorism and indoctrination into radical Islam in mosques in this country.
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0: Hello there. It's Eric Erickson. The phone number is 877-973-7425 should you wish to be on the program. 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We got maybe 2-3 dozen left, and you can come October 10th at 7 p.m. at the Gas South Theater. So text SHOW to 33777. Then with those of you worried about missing the Georgia-Alabama game, we'll make sure that you are able to watch it in the sports bar at the hotel next door. After the event's over, we'll hang out together. And I have now been asked to say I'm not staying at the hotel because I said I was, and then security was like, you can't now because you've told people you are. So now you can't. So I'm not. But maybe I am. But I'll be hanging out there one way or the other. So come, text SHOW to 33777. We, my friends, have to move on to the latest left-wing psychosis. There's a growing trend on the left. Okay, so side note, you know, one of the reasons that black voters in Michigan are not gelling to Abdul El-Sayed up there? Something that you may not know is that Muslim missionaries, so to speak, are disrupting black church services in parts of Michigan because they are convinced that black Americans are natural converts to Islam. And so they are harassing black citizens in Michigan, including on Sundays at churches, to convert to Islam. And it is blowing up in the face of the Islamic community in Michigan, and black voters are just not liking Abdul El-Sayed because he is in the community of Muslims who are harassing black Christians. It's not going over well. progressives, likewise, like to harass people. You know, you have Mormons who knock on your door and try to convert you. I've got a buddy of mine who now says, hey, we all believe in the Church of Jesus Christ. Therefore, why are you wasting your time on me? And it really befuddles the LDS members. And, you know, they changed their names. So at first they're Mormons, then they're Latter-day Saints, then they're LDS. Now, I guess, they're the Church of Jesus Christ, no longer the Church of Jesus Christ, Latter-day Saints. But nonetheless, can we pick a lane now? They knock on doors. You've got Christian missionaries who knock on doors, and you've got progressive missionaries who knock on doors trying to convert you to the cause of the Democratic Party. And it becomes a religion for them, and it is a religion that divides people between the heretics and the apostates and the true believers, and they come for you if you are an enemy and an exile, and they are deeply malcontented people. And I got a related story about these malcontented progressives that we need to talk about when we come back. But first, I need to tell you that if your credit card interest rate is going up, and it probably is given the 10-year bond, which the yield just keeps going up, means credit card interest is going to keep going up, you need to consider American Financing. 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
23: Protests against Tulsa Public Schools.
27: Crews are still working an injury crash on westbound Highway 412 just west of downtown.
23: At 1 o'clock, we have cloudy skies and 72 degrees in Tulsa. From the KRMG 24-hour Fox News Center, I'm Bert Williams with team coverage of our top stories. Teachers and parents protest the proposed closing of Kerr Elementary.
28: Elementary is one of 17 schools that would be closed if the Tulsa Public Schools Board approves a proposed plan to cut $12 million from the district's budget. Those attending Wednesday's protest said closing the school isn't a good idea and stated they believe it would only set students up for failure. Tulsa Public Schools is holding several more meetings with the community to discuss the proposed plan. Crystal Kelly, 96.5 KRMG, Tulsa's news, weather, and traffic.
23: Meteorologist Mark Plate with the National Weather Service says the steady
10: steadiest rain will continue throughout the morning.
3: It will continue through much of the morning and probably into the early afternoon before it starts to taper off some. Probably going to get around an inch, maybe a little over an inch of rain in most areas with some locally higher amounts, especially in the south of Tulsa.
10: The National Weather Service says the chances for severe weather and flash flooding are low. Business owners near Pine and Mingo in Tulsa say road construction has cut sales by as much as 80%. Forcing layoffs and leaving one restaurant owner considering closing. ODOT says it has restored two-way traffic in front of the businesses and reopened the left turn from northbound Mingo onto westbound Pine. ODOT says it is working with the city and contractor to improve access while maintaining work zone safety. The playground at Sepulpa's Heritage Park is closed because of deteriorating wood in its support structure. Built during the community's big build in 2005 and renovated in 2015, the playground has reached the point where officials say continued repairs are no longer enough. The city and Sepulpa Park's Friends Foundation are exploring funding options, including grants, while the playground remains closed. A botched execution in Tennessee puts the condemned woman in the hospital instead.
4: This convicted murderer is now in a hospital. We don't know about her condition. Krista Pike was supposed to be killed. She was given initially a lethal dose of pentobarbital. The curtains were drawn. They gave her a second dose of the lethal drug. That's all they have. That's all they're allowed to give. And she complained more about that and was heard about an hour later snoring.
10: Fox's Steve Harrigan. Tulsa's most accurate and dependable five-day forecast, the three big things you need to know, and more of the Eric Erickson Show is next. It's 103.
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5: Roto-Rooter presents The Raving. 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
6: And away go troubles down the drain.
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8: Patchy areas of rain and some showers continue this afternoon, this evening, and tonight before ending tomorrow morning. 76 today, 70 tomorrow, mostly cloudy. Saturday, mostly cloudy, 73. Sunday and Monday, sunny and highs in the mid to upper 70s. From Fox 23, I'm Chief Meteorologist James Adelot for 96.5 KRMG, Tulsa's news, weather, and traffic.
1: At 106, cloudy and rain moving through the area, 72 degrees.
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1: Three. Some leading Democrats are calling for an investigation into TV ads featuring the president.
9: Two.
1: State and federal authorities thwarting a planned attack on the Texas Capitol.
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1: The final day of a G20 trade ministers meeting takes place in Milwaukee today. It's 106. I'm Bert Williams on 96.5 KRMG, Tulsa's news, weather, and traffic.

Greetings and welcome. It is Eric Erickson here across the United States. The phone number 877-973-7425. Should you wish to be on the program, I might let you in if you can get past the call screener. There's no guarantee, but you might. We have people who sometimes call and they sit on the phone for like 2.5 hours. And it's not because I am ignoring it sometimes.

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1: More likely in the United States of America to hear politics preached from a progressive pulpit than from a conservative pulpit. In fact, there's a new breed of right-winger in this country who is as perverted by politics as progressives are, who are furious that conservative evangelical pastors don't preach politics from the pulpit. And by the way, I can see it happening with a number of conservative pastors online who are very on Twitter, and you can see the twisting of their soul as they begin to twist their theology towards their political worldview, and they become increasingly political in their sermons, and people start leaving their churches, and they have no idea what's going on. And what they decide is that they're a bunch of libs in the church. No. Conservatives have always understood better than progressives that politics is a sphere. It is one of the many spheres of life. And it belongs in a segment of your life that does not dominate your life. And if you're going to a theologically orthodox church and your pastor is on a political soapbox every week, you probably need to get out of that church, because the pastor is there to fulfill his political desires. He's not interested in actually sharing the gospel. Here's the thing that good pastors know. If you share the gospel of Jesus Christ and begin to transform someone's heart, Jesus is going to take care of that person's soul and mind, including their politics. I can't tell you the number of people I know who were theologically progressive and who were voted as a progressive, who actually became a believing Christian, and now they're conservative. The Holy Spirit has a way of working in people's hearts and minds. And the idea that somehow the pastor needs to be preaching politics, or we need more politics in the church, you're gonna take a good church and you're going to pollute it just like the left has done. The fastest dying churches in America are the progressive churches in America. The United Methodist Church is a church in this country that has been fighting over time on the issue of gay marriage, among other things. And the conservatives, by the way, in that church won the vote, and the progressives controlled the leadership of that church and shut out the conservatives who had won the vote. All these people who get concerned about democracy, you should see what happened in the United Methodist Church when conservatives won a vote. You know what got attacked? The black missionary Methodists who came over from Africa. In fact, one of the untold political stories in this country is that during the Biden administration, a bunch of African pastors for the United Methodist Church were headed to the United States to vote against gay marriage in a General Assembly. And surprise, surprise, their visas all got canceled at the last minute and they couldn't come. The United Methodist Church broke apart. The United Methodist Church is now one of the most rapidly declining church denominations in the United States because of the breakup. The people who stayed behind the United Methodist Church, some of them in old historic churches, they didn't want to leave, and a lot of them oblivious to the fact that their denomination is being taken over by progressive scolds. The Presbyterian Church USA, a deeply, deeply progressive church, is in decline. CNN has a story up today about the massive number of churches in this country that are going empty. Almost every single one of them is from a progressive denomination. The United Methodist Church, the Presbyterian Church USA, the Episcopalian Church, the United Church of Christ, and the Unitarians, their churches are turning into ghost towns. What was that? Yes. Oh, yes. Thank you. Yes. Yeah. Yeah. Jim saying the Lutheran Church, the ELCA, another one. It is also in decline. There's the Missouri Synod, the Lutheran Church Missouri Synod is actually growing. The Lutheran Church ELCA is in decline. The Presbyterian Church in America, the one I'm in, PCA, it's growing. Presbyterian Church USA, it's in decline. And the commonality from all these things is that the churches that are rapidly declining in this country, the Lutherans, ELCA, the PCUSA, the Episcopalians, the Unitarians, the United Church of Christ, the UMC, they've all embraced progressive politics. And so many of the pastors and so many of the churches preach political sermons, the social gospel, the social justice gospel. And what happens is the people who are in the church and the atheists who never go to church, the secularists, they've embraced a form of religion in their progressive politics. And just as you have Christians who stand on the roadside with a microphone and try to convince people to convert, in fact, by my house, there's a Chick-fil-A near my house. There's a Publix and a Chick-fil-A, and there's a street corner there where there's a big intersection. There is a young black guy.

0: who wears a Spartan helmet. And he stands in this intersection on an island, on a seaman island with a yield sign. And he has a kiddie pool filled with water. And this man who wears this Spartan helmet, he will baptize you. He will share the gospel with you and baptize you right there in the middle of the intersection. He is committed to God and wants to make disciples of Christ, and he's willing to do it. There are progressives who stand on the street corner and wish to shame you for eating meat or shame you for voting Republican. And it's all coming to a head, this progressive religion in Maine. Jody Cantor is the writer at the New York Times who was all about the Me Too movement until Graham Plattner started sexually harassing women. And she's like, nope, doesn't really fit the bill or whatever. She has this story from Maine, and it's mind-blowing. To many people on this remote stretch of Maine coastline where every day looks like a fresh painting made of light water, Chief Justice John Roberts Jr. is just John. John has spent over 20 summers on Humber Island, a refuge about 90 miles northeast of Portland, Maine, with no cars and barely two dozen homes. John, who swaps favors with neighbors and endures jokes about his boating skills from more experienced operators. John, who has spent many mornings on the dock in Port Clyde, the postage stamp-sized town across the water from the island, nursed in a half-calf and a cinnamon bun. For a long time, the Chief Justice's life here was a story of potluck dinners and easy friendships, according to a summer of interviews with more than two dozen residents. Neighbors reveled in his position, but kept exchanges with him about it, brief or light. At a long-ago annual summer party, he used to participate in touch football, then call dinner to order by proclaiming, "Oye, oye, oye, the lobsters are ready." But in recent years, as the Supreme Court has reshaped American life and handed more power to President Trump, a very personal form of anger has been rising here at the Chief Justice. His summer retreats, long a well-known fact, are now a source of debate. Neighbors have taken to the water to protest him, calling themselves kayaktivists. They form flotillas facing his island home, holding waterproof signs conveying their disappointment. A local newspaper columnist recommended the people in town give him the finger. Even some longtime friends who would not dream of joining the kayakers said they've been drawing back socially because of their distress over his decisions, notably the court's 2024 decision granting the president broad immunity from prosecution. He is now ringed by far more security than in the past, residents say, adding to the distance. The Chief Justice's narrowing world in Maine shows how the court's controversial decisions and languishing public trust, along with increasing peril for public officials, have reshaped the lives of justices. From what I see, the barrier runs both ways, says Marianne Mason, a friend and former law partner of the Chief Justice who lives in Port Clyde. It's harder for him to feel comfortable approaching people and vice versa. The protests have split Port Clyde and the nearby villages on the peninsula as people here have debated how best to convey displeasure with a justice, if at all. Is it better to ensure their famous neighbor hears from those who disagree or leave him alone because his job is to be impervious to pressure? For the demonstrators, the hour is to die, the threat to democracy too serious for niceties. Maine is not here as your happy place, your wind down from all your hard work destroying my civil liberties and democracy, wrote Becca Shaw Glazier in her column for the local newspaper shortly after the Supreme Court eliminated the federal right to abortion in 2022. No, may you never feel welcome here again. These people want to harass a man because of his job presiding over the United States Supreme Court, because some of them have taken a religious belief that democracy is being destroyed. If you believe democracy in the United States is being destroyed, you're one of those fools who probably also believes there's a genocide in Gaza because you spend your time on TikTok and drinking boxed wine. You are not a smart person, though you think yourself a smart person. You probably think yourself a more sophisticated person than your neighbors who disagree with you, because you're an arrogant person. And because so much of culture around you affirms your views, you can't imagine the fact that you might be wrong. You should probably get outside of your bubble and meet more people. I have a pretty progressive neighbor. You know, I get along with my neighbor just fine. We don't talk politics. We talk about the neighborhood. We talk about life. We talk about kids. We just agree to disagree in politics. And what I have found over time is that several of his friends are mad at him for being friends with me, because they can't fathom how you can be friends with people who disagree. You know, I get people on the right these days who get mad at me for knowing I'm friends with progressives. They're furious with me for being a friend with a progressive. Bottom line is this. If your politics is so pervasive in your life that you can't be friends with someone who disagrees with you, You are the problem with our society. If you are a pastor who can't help but preach politics on Sunday from the pulpit instead of sharing the gospel of Jesus Christ, you are the problem in the church. If you are someone in a church who is upset that your pastor doesn't talk about politics from the pulpit, you are a problem in society. Life is too short to make everything political. And the fact that you think things must be political and you should be able to express your frustration to your neighbor who you are supposed to love, but your religion gives you a pass on loving a neighbor you disagree with, you're a problem in society. And you're probably one of those miserable people who cries to TikTok and thinks the world is being destroyed because you're not winning all the time. There are too many people in the United States today, on the left and the right, who benefit from making you feel like you're a victim. And there are too many people who willingly want to be a victim. And these are miserable people who now in society decide to lash out at those that they don't like or agree with. We used to be a society where you didn't have to care about these things. Now everybody wants you to care. On the left and the right, they want you to care in church. You got to go to the right church with the right pastor who preaches the right politics. You got to have the right friends and live in the right neighborhood where everybody's politics matter. Politics is not supposed to matter all the time. And it is a failure of our society and of the growth of Washington on both sides of the aisle that politics has become so big and expansive that some of you live hag-ridden in fear on a daily basis that your side is going to lose and the world is going to come to an end. The world is going to continue. The world is going to be just fine. Washington is so gridlocked, very little can happen one way or the other, regardless of who's in power, and very little things change from one administration to the next because Washington's so gridlocked, and that's why gridlock is a good thing. But if you're a miserable soul who thinks that you should make other people miserable because they disagree with you in politics, you probably need to go move somewhere where everyone else disagrees with you so you can see that actually the world is full of really good people who just disagree in politics. And the fact that you won't do that is a damn an indictment, not just on your character, but on your soul.
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3: Three. Tulsa County leaders say new security procedures are improving the county's juvenile detention center.
4: Two.
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3: 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I'm Bird Williams.
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1: I got to tell you, I don't think that Steve Hilton is going to win in California. The idea of a Republican winning the California governor's race is a bridge too far for me. I think Arnold Schwarzenegger could trade on his celebrity power. I don't know that Steve Hilton can, but he should. If California wants to back up from the cliff instead of jumping off, they should, because Xavier Becerra, he's running against, is a horrible candidate. In fact, numerous Democrats who worked for the Biden administration have come out in the last few weeks and said the man is not competent to be governor of California. And if he wins, could actually set back the Democrats in California. That better to have the Republican win and serve a term than have this guy wipe out the Democrats. That's something. You got to listen to this clip from the CNN debate they had last night.
2: I cannot believe that you're standing there trying to make these arguments when you were HHS secretary. You were responsible for 479,000 unaccompanied migrant children and for their welfare in camps that you ran. You sent them because you dismantled the vetting that should have made sure that they were with a safe, protective family or sponsor. You sent thousands of young children directly into the clutches of child sex and labor traffickers. Hundreds of thousands of children that you were responsible for are still missing today. 100,000 of them are under 10 years old. So I cannot believe that you haven't apologized, that you have any kind of sense of shame or responsibility for what you did to those children, and you stand here lecturing people about immigration when you treated these most vulnerable children, unaccompanied children, Steve, in this way?
1: Those of you who don't know, Steve Hilton is British, became an American citizen running for governor. He's absolutely right to call out Becerra on this issue. I mean, Becerra essentially handed these kids into human trafficking. Just absolutely wild. Folks, Old Glory Bank could be your bank. Old Glory Bank was started by a group of conservatives who were worried about the debanking trends during the Biden administration, where progressives were agitating for banks to cancel the accounts of conservatives. You don't have to worry about that now with Trump as president, but one thing you still have to worry about is some banks out there won't let you bank the way you want to bank because you might, say, want to use your debit card at a gun shop. Well, God forbid you do that with some banks. 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
3: Richard Glossop back in court. Road work is slowing down traffic with heavy traffic, actually, on South Harvard between 21st and 31st.
4: At 1:30, cloudy skies, 72 degrees in Tulsa. From the KRMG 24-hour Fox News Center, I'm Bert Williams with team coverage of our top story. Former death row inmate Richard Glossop back in court yesterday.
5: Glossop's attorneys want the public defender files from his co-defendant, Justin Snead, saying information in his file could contradict his previous testimony. In court yesterday, Glossop's attorney argued the information may not be protected by attorney-client privilege if Snead discussed it with third parties. Snead did take the stand briefly, telling the defense he did not consent to his file being released. Ultimately, the judge denied the motions. Glossop's attorney, Don Knight, says the defense will now have to wait for trial to make its case.
4: Fox 23 and KRA. KRMG's Ron Terrell. President Donald Trump visits Duran today for a midterm election rally at the Choctaw Event Center. Remarks are scheduled for 6 this evening. Republican gubernatorial nominee Mike Massey is expected to join the president. The Secret Service says attendees should arrive early and prepare for enhanced security, including airport-style screening. The rally is organized by the Trump 47 Committee. A soda labeled Zero Sugar is being recalled after it turned out the cans weren't exactly sugar-free.
6: More than 77,000 cans of 7-Up Tropical Zero Sugar are being recalled because what's inside is actually the full sugar version, containing 38 grams of sugar per can. Wyoming-based Admiral Beverage produced the affected soda at its facility in Ogden, Utah, and began the voluntary recall in August. The affected 12 packs were distributed only in Utah. Matt Murphy, Fox News.
4: Tulsa's most accurate and dependable five-day forecast, the three big things you need to know, and more of the Eric Erickson Show is next. It's 132.
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12: Some showers and sprinkles continue through the rest of the afternoon. 76 are high. We'll hold on to some sprinkles even into tomorrow morning. 70 tomorrow, decreasing clouds late. Saturday, mostly cloudy, 73. Sunday and Monday, mostly sunny. Highs in the 70s. From Fox 23, I'm Chief Meteorologist James Adelot for 96.5 KRMG, Tulsa's news, weather, and traffic.
4: 135, cloudy, moderate rain in the area, 71 degrees.
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4: The Supreme Court will consider the Trump administration's immigration detention policy.
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7: One.
4: The Senate confirms Keith Sonderling as President Trump's pick to lead the Labor Department. It's 135. I'm Bert Williams on 96.5 KRMG, Tulsa's news, weather, and traffic.
1: Howdy. 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Get the live stream show notes, podcast, everything you need to be a part of the program. Follow me on Instagram. We're going to be releasing the cooking video soon. We got another round coming. And so what you want to do is follow me on YouTube and Instagram so that you know when those cooking videos are coming out. I have to revisit an issue that I have talked about in the past. And It infuriates me, the level of intellectual dishonesty from Democrats about this particular issue. Because I think one of the biggest problems in our country today and the partisan divide stems from the Obama administration, the way Barack Obama governed this country. And I want to play for you this audio from Barack Obama.
13: I don't understand how we got so toxic and just so divided and so bitter. And I get why sometimes people just don't want to pay attention to it. And we all have friends like that. We have family members who just like, you know, it's all a circus out there. I get that.
1: Now, that's from Barack Obama in 2024, but he's back again talking about how divided America is and how unfortunate it is. This is a man whose administration sued nuns to force them to pay for abortions. The reason this nation is as divided as it is because when Barack Obama came along in 2008, he decided that he was going to elevate the number of Democrats who would vote and degrade the number of Republicans who would vote, in large part because he decided that if he mobilized a mass of progressives, they could win. And one of the ways to do that was to otherize the opposition. In fact, Barack Obama pioneered the idea of otherizing his opposition. That is, to make the opposition something that Americans would turn their nose up at. Not to look at the other side and say, we disagree on stuff, but to look at the other side and say, there's something so off about you, you shouldn't be allowed in polite society. Oh, you don't believe me. Barack Obama is the man who told his supporters to take guns to knife fights. Barack Obama is the man who told Hispanic voters that the Republicans were their enemies. Barack Obama's vice president is the man who told voters that Mitt Romney would put black people back in chains, and Barack Obama did nothing to separate himself from the remark. Barack Obama's campaign was the first campaign that pioneered sending postcards to voters to not only let them know that their neighbor had voted, but to let them know whether their neighbor had voted Democrat or Republican. Did you know that? Did you know that? It's a true story. Starting in the 2012 campaign, Barack Obama's campaign in October would send people postcards in the mail saying, your neighbor has requested an absentee ballot, and they're a Republican. Many neighbors in America until 2012 didn't even know their neighbor's partisan affiliation until the Obama campaign started letting them know, your neighbor's a Republican, and they've gotten their absentee ballot. Why haven't you? Barack Obama's campaign pioneered division in the United States. All the Republicans are doing now is learning the lessons that Barack Obama taught. It was during the Obama administration that people started caring about, remember, white and black Latinos. It was the Obama administration that became race obsessed. It was the Obama administration that started forcing conservative jurisdictions to abandon their local community values in favor of a one-size-fits-all progressive morality. And again, it was the Obama administration that encouraged the harassment of Christian bakers and photographers and florists to force them to perform gay marriages. It was the Obama administration that ridiculed and otherized Americans as bitter clingers to guns and religion. It was the Obama administration that that pilloried the Catholic Church for its conservative religious values. It was the Obama administration that tried to force abortion laws across the nation. It was the Obama administration. George Bush was too focused on fighting a war in Iraq and Afghanistan to engage in that level of politics. Barack Obama's campaign pioneered it. All the Republicans have done is learn from Barack Obama. Have they pushed the envelope more? Yeah, they absolutely have. Republicans have, but so have Democrats. But if you want to know why we're as divided as we are and why everything is as divisive, it's because Barack Obama taught everyone that everything's political. It was Barack Obama who introduced politics into every sphere of American life. It was Barack Obama who divided neighbors in their neighborhoods based on partisanship. It was Barack Obama who vilified conservative institutions. It was Barack Obama's IRS, remember, that tried to shut down conservative groups from getting nonprofit status. It was Barack Obama's IRS that weaponized the IRS to tie everything to politics. Richard Nixon had done it, and then Barack Obama did it. And Barack Obama took the lessons of Richard Nixon and amplified them. It was Barack Obama who put in place an attorney general named Eric Holder, who was his wingman, who refused to have independent investigations. Democrats always demand that Republicans have independent special prosecutors to investigate administrations. Barack Obama gets to say, oh, we never had scandal. We never had a special prosecutor investigate us. That's because Eric Holder refused to do it, because Eric Holder was his wingman, according to Eric Holder. It was Barack Obama's administration that weaponized the Attorney General's office and the IRS against conservatives. And the Democrats claim ignorance on all this. They get really defensive when you point it out. The Democrats do. The Democrats do not like it when you point out how partisan Barack Obama and his administration were. If you want to know why Americans today are as bitterly divided as they are, the starting point was Barack Obama. And not just Barack Obama, but the media that lionized Barack Obama, that sainted Barack Obama, and that refused to ask tough questions of Barack Obama when it came to the divisions of the United States, and when it came to their willful partisan divisions of the United States, when it came to them otherizing their opposition, when it came to them letting neighbors know whether their neighbors were partisan or not. All of these things came from Barack Obama's administration, and they're things the media has never wanted to hold him accountable for because the media in large part agreed with it. Barack Obama got one of the greatest passes in the American press corps ever, short of Joe Biden's infirmities being covered up by much of the press that claims to be about truth. For Barack Obama to go out there and question why we're as divided as a nation, maybe he should be the one to repent for what he did to divide the nation along partisan grounds. Now, to the phones we go. Robert, you're going to be up next. Welcome to the show. Robert, how are you?
14: I'm great, Eric. Thanks for taking my call.
1: Sure.
14: Just to go back to Barack Obama for a second, I seriously thought that we need to think about rescinding MLK Day, because we don't deserve him anymore because of everybody getting
1: Look, I mean, you got the Democrats like now that. Actually think that you got the you got a lot of Democrats out there, particularly the Democratic Socialists. They actually hate Martin Luther King Jr. They do. They actually hate Martin Luther King Jr. because they believe that his idea of turning the other cheek like Jesus was weak. And that his idea of judging people by the content of their character instead of the color of their skin was wrong. That the modern Democrats believe in judging people by the color of their skin and reject Martin Luther King Jr.'s ideology.
14: That's a big mistake. That really is. But let's go on to my other stuff. I wanted to talk about Uba Tuba Tuba, whatever it was. Remember that?
1: Hunga Tunga Hunga volcano
14: that we had a couple of years ago. And
1: yes.
14: You and everybody, you and a few people prognosticated that it would really impact the Earth's temperatures several years out. And I think that this may be part of it, what we've endured this past year or so.
1: Oh, look, there is no doubt in my mind, Robert. In fact, the data has now come out I was right. Remember, for those of you who don't remember this, there is a massive volcano, the Hunga Tonga Hunga Haiapai volcano. It came out and exploded, and it sent trillions of gallons of water into the atmosphere as vapor. And I wrote at the time that it was going to cause global warming. Rachel Frazen in 2023 wrote a piece in The Hill fact-checking me, calling me out, saying it was not possible, that this was not going to happen. And by the way, she then locked her Twitter account after I pointed out that she was misrepresenting climate, because there were a massive pile of reports at the time that the Hunga Tunga Hunga volcano blast exceeded every understanding of the amount of water that would be launched into the atmosphere by it. In fact, NPR, August 3rd, 2022, says Tonga's volcano sent tons of water into the stratosphere that could warm the Earth. The New York Times in September of 2022 said the Tonga volcano shook the world. It may also affect climate change. Live Science reported 50 million tons of water vapor from the volcano. It increased atmospheric water vapor by more than 5%. And by the way, they revised the amount of water vapor up after that. And at the time, major media outlets were saying it was going to increase global warming. And then all the warming that everyone said was going to happen started happening. And what you had was reporters going, that volcano had nothing to do with it. There's no way the volcano had anything to do with it. So what NASA said, this is from NPR. The violent eruption of Tonga's Hunga Tonga Hunga Haepae volcano injected an unprecedented amount of water directly into the stratosphere. The water vapor will stay there for upwards of a decade, affecting Earth's climate patterns, according to NASA. Now we're having all the weather patterns that NASA and global scientists said would happen from the volcano. And everyone's like, oh, it's man. It's man-made. All the weird weather we're having right now, it's man-made. Forbes magazine, January 30th, 2023. The year-old Tonga eruption to keep global weather wild for years. The problem is that the blast emitted over 50 million metric tons of water vapor into the atmosphere, and it will mess with the climate for up to a decade. Have you heard about that from reporters lately? Up to a decade would mess with the weather. Have you heard about that? I bet you haven't. I bet you have not heard people talking about the massive El Nino we're having right now, all the weird weather phenomena we're having around the world, all of it related to weird rainfall patterns and the like having anything to do with this. In fact, models showed that this volcanic eruption increased the chances that global temperatures would rise above 1.5 degrees Celsius. That is above what the Paris Agreement said in 2015. And it would be because of the water vapor from the volcano, not because of man-made activity. And yet this reporter for The Hill who tried to fact-check me got it wrong. She embarrassed herself. She wound up blocking her Twitter account when people started clowning on her for how much she got wrong when she tried to fact-check me. I knew what I was talking about. I actually talked to scientists and meteorologists about this. The same press that refuses to hold Barack Obama accountable for his divisiveness is the same press that perpetuates the global warming mythology that insists it's always mankind's fault and not a massive volcano that spewed an unprecedented amount of water vapor into the atmosphere. At least at night, you can still sleep cool in all this global warming with the perfectly snug mattress topper. You put it on your bed and it cools you down. It's like an air conditioner for your bed. It has cooling fans at the bottom of it, and those fans are super quiet. Even when it's on high, you can barely hear it, and it just blows cool air up through the mattress topper. It also can get warm. I actually love the warmth. It's great on my back. And it's gotten the temperatures at night here, even in middle Georgia, have gotten into the 50s at night of late, the low 60s, and I've had on the warming at night, and I love it. The Perfectly Snug mattress topper can be yours. 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
17: 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I'm Bird Williams.
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21: Roto-Rooter presents The Raving. Once upon a midnight dreary, while I pondered weak and weary over many a quaint and curious volume of forgotten lore, while I nodded in the hushing, suddenly there came a rushing as of someone slowly flushing water across my chamber floor. Only this and nothing more. Eagerly I wished the morrow, vainly I had sought to borrow plungers to relieve my sorrow, mops to dry the soggy floor. I slowed it down and nothing more. Ankle deep in water, standing long, I stood there wheezing, panting, weeping, cursing curses that no mortal ever cursed before. As the mess was slow subsiding, my thoughts were strong to go a-riding, to dry my troubled clothes, perhaps to find a liquor store. I jumped astride my motor scooter, a big black bird screamed, Roto-Rooter!
22: And away go troubles down the drain.
21: Ah, yes, Roto-Rooter, why didn't I think of that before? There more comfort, nevermore. Thank you.
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1: Hello. I'm glad to have you with me. Y'all, maybe I shouldn't because I've talked about it 2 days in a row, but Elon Musk is essentially leading the pitchforks and torches mob against Delta Airlines online because Delta will not install Starlink in their planes. And if you don't appreciate it, Delta now, which is the airline that I travel on 99% of the time, has the worst internet of any commercial airline. Now, American, United, and Southwest have all gone with Starlink, which has per passenger about 300 megabits a day. That's very fast. You can stream videos in every seat on the plane. Delta essentially has dial-up speeds, particularly if you're over the Rockies. Like I was over the Rockies the other day, and it just completely crapped out. Couldn't get it. They had to reset it. And we didn't get internet until Texas. Never mind, by the way, I got charged twice by Delta, by the way, trying to get it. I had two devices. One I could use my SkyMiles to get for free. The other one I had to pay $5, and I had to do it twice. And I didn't remember that I'd done it the first time. It's garbage internet. And I do hope they get shamed. They decided to go with Amazon, and the Amazon rocket that was carrying its initial internet satellites exploded, so they're behind schedule for even beta test. Apple, by the way, is signing on with Amazon as well, so Delta and Apple have aligned with Amazon against Starlink, and it sounds like it's personal. The CEO of Delta doesn't trust Elon Musk, who is kind of a wild card, but Starlink at this point is a proven technology. It sure would be nice to actually get on a plane, because I want to be able to stream, and I do work. I realize some people want to be like at the Masters where nobody can get in touch with you. You can't make phone calls and stuff. But I like to be plugged in. You know, NetJets is going with Starlink. Not that I can afford to go private, but NetJets has decided to go with Starlink. All of the celebrities who fly in, and given how the crowd and the rich people, you would think that they would do what the rich people want instead of their dial-up T-Mobile internet nonsense that they're doing. It's just terrible stuff. I don't really like it when people lead the online mob for self-serving things, and I recognize Elon Musk is leading the mob for self-serving things, and I appreciate that Delta doesn't want to give Elon Musk a monopoly, and they're hitching their wagons to Amazon, but also the Amazon stuff isn't coming anytime soon since that rocket exploded. And the Delta internet is so bad that now United Airlines has announced that they're going to comp people membership levels. So if you're Diamond on Delta, you'll get the equivalent on United. If you're Platinum on Delta, you'll get the equivalent on United. 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
3: Regardless of the rain, it's fair time. North and southbound 49th West Avenue is closed at Highway 412 through mid-October for a bridge demolition project.
4: At 2 o'clock, cloudy skies and some rain in the area, 71 degrees. From the KRMG 24-hour Fox News Center, I'm Bert Williams with team coverage of our top stories.
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10: The buses will pick you up along 21st Street at stops 8138, 8443, and 8136 on the south side of the street. Keep in mind, during the fair, some buses will be closed for safety and traffic. Those include 21st Street westbound, where traffic's already getting heavy into the fairgrounds. 21st Street eastbound, Yale southbound, and Yale northbound will also be closed. Crystal Kelly, 96.5 KRMG, Tulsa's news, weather, and traffic.
3: Another attempt to steal a car thwarted by flock cameras.
11: Tulsa police officers got an alert from the Real-Time Information Center earlier this week regarding a stolen vehicle. Officers spotted the maroon Chevy Trax near Admiral Place. The driver, 37-year-old Alicia Ray Kelly, was taken into custody without incident. The owner reported the keys were stolen at the Osage Casino, and security video confirmed a female took the keys and left in the car. Kirk McCracken, 96.5 KRMG, Tulsa's news, weather, and traffic.
3: The Oklahoma Supreme Court has ruled that the state constitution has never allowed changes to the sex designation on an Oklahoma birth certificate. The ruling answers state law questions submitted by a federal appeals court. In the case of Fowler versus Stitt, transgender plaintiffs say the state's restrictions violate their rights under the 14th Amendment. Israeli Prime Minister Netanyahu speaks following a suspected hijacking attempt on Wednesday.
12: President Trump says Israeli Prime Minister Benjamin Netanyahu relayed the heroic actions of Israeli passengers aboard a Fly Dubai flight sent into a nosedive by the plane's co-pilot. Netanyahu, speaking on Fox and Friends, says the co-pilot was hell-bent on crashing the plane.
25: We know that he underwent Islamist radical indoctrination.
12: He is being detained in Saudi Arabia at the White House. Jared Halpern, Fox News.
3: Tulsa's most accurate and dependable five-day forecast. The three big things you need to know. And the Fox Across America with Jimmy Failla is next. It's 2:03.
26: 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That's why Tulsa turns to 96.5 KRMG during severe weather.
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5: Holding on to a few showers all the way through the afternoon, even tonight, and maybe even tomorrow morning, too. 76 our high. Tomorrow, decreasing clouds late, 70 the high. Mostly cloudy to partly sunny Saturday, 73. Sunny Sunday and Monday, and in the 70s. From Fox 23M, Chief Meteorologist James Adelot for 96.5 KRMG, Tulsa's news, weather, and traffic.
4: At 206, it is cloudy and some rain in the area. Very heavy rain down in Durant, where the president will be speaking later on this evening. It's 206 and 71 degrees.
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4: Tennessee officials halt the execution of Krista Pike after 2 failed attempts to kill her.
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4: Troubling weather patterns brewing throughout the country as we approach the weekend. It's 206. I'm Bert Williams on 96.5 KRMG, Tulsa's news, weather, and traffic.

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1: Oh, hot damn, Iran is encouraging people to vote for the Democrats in the midterms. That might be the strangest combination ever, Iran and the Democrats. One group famous for wanting death to America, the other is Iran. Oh, it's going to be a chippy episode of Fox Across America with Jimmy Failla, because my New York Yankees won last night, beat the Red Sox, moving on in the playoffs. I'll say. And you don't have to like the Yankees, but you do have to like America. And we're going to discuss it in great detail today. It's a food fight out there in the world of politics. But we're going to break it down. We're going to make some sense of it. Tudor Dixon is here, and she is actually over in Israel today. On a tour of Israel, just happened to be flying in and out of the same airport that had a flight land there yesterday under great duress. A terror attack in the cockpit, as you know, one pilot stabbing the other. Or as they're calling it on CNN and MSNBC, a flight diversion over an argument in the cockpit.
2: The media is a bunch of losers.
1: I'm not even kidding the lengths they've gone to play this down. Why, Jimmy? Why? It's because a lot of people in the media who have helped to create this moral equivalence between Hamas, an actual terror group,

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1: Awareness to all the inner city crime the Democrats seem to be forgetting about. Sadly, his brother Christian was shot and killed. He was murdered. And Giotto does, you know, annual benefits down at Mar-a-Lago. He's obviously pretty tight with the president. And I bring up that relationship because it was Trump who spoke yesterday at the White House about the heroic nature in which this hijacking was averted. And I bring it up because yesterday I opened the show by telling you, hey, man, as gross as this sounds, people are already calling this a false flag operation by Israel.
2: I'm sick and tired of all this bullshit.
1: And I said it yesterday. Yo, if you're one of those people, and I really do mean this, okay? If you're a person who's out there buying into the dopey conspiracy theories, oh, Netanyahu wanted October 7th so he could go attack Hamas. He can attack Hamas whenever the hell he wants. Okay, nobody likes him. Nobody wants Iran in a position of influence in the Middle East. And Iran is who's financing Hamas. The reason six Arabic nations normalized relations with Israel is because they want to diminish the stature and influence of Iran in that region.
3: He knows what he's talking about.
1: Okay, but everybody was like, oh, they wanted it to happen. It's like saying George Bush wanted the Twin Towers to get knocked down. Okay, or the people who think, you know, FDR wanted Pearl Harbor to happen.
2: They're crazy.
1: Okay, you want to enter a war, you enter a war. Okay, that's what they do. The military-industrial complex is the most viable commercial mechanism in this country, okay? They love to blow stuff up, make money, sell us more weapons, new planes. But again, I don't complain. Why? Because they're keeping us safe here in America. It's been 25 years since 9/11. We haven't had another 9/11. You know why? Because people are doing the hell out of their jobs in uniform. Okay, it's not something that bothers me when they go, we spend a lot of money on the military. Great. You know what we spend trillions of dollars on? Fraud. Actual fraud.
4: That is financial lunacy.
1: Okay? I don't care about bombs and planes that protect us if you're not going to go, you know, prosecute Somali hospice fraud or the empty daycares. But you know what they did out in California? They passed something called the Stop Nick Shirley Act. So you can't actually investigate the wasteful spending in our entitlement program. Think of the insanity of that. It is illegal to go find fraud. So spare me the sermon about things we spend money on and actually get what we pay for, like the most badass military in the history of the world. But I said this yesterday, okay? I said there are people on the air already saying this is fake. I watched about 25 TikTok videos, but I'll give you another clip from Twitter that I just thought was so ridiculous. Weapons grade stupid, but these are posts that are getting a bazillion likes. I have a pretty viral tweet right now about yesterday's terror attack. And, you know, it's very stupid. It's a stupid joke. It just says these terror attacks are insane. That being said, I'm looking forward to the terrorist side of the story on Miss Rachel today. Okay, that's what I said. Because Miss Rachel is like a lot of these other broadcasters, whether you're watching MSNBC or CNN or you're reading the New York Times, that is out there trying to tell you there is a moral equivalence between Israel and Hamas. Okay, that is embarrassingly untrue for anyone of any intellectual standing whatsoever to submit to a serious conversation. Okay, I say this all the time. Israel is not committing a genocide. We know that because they're sending food, medicine, and healthcare into Gaza. People who need to leave Gaza to get medical treatment get it with the permission of Israel. Okay, they dropped 2.5 tons of food into Gaza. If you're trying to wipe out an entire population, you're not going to be giving them food. You know, unless it's Taco Bell lettuce. I mean,
5: that's true. That is true.
1: Hey, hurry up in there. But the point is, okay, Israel is trying to care for the non-military population in Gaza. Sadly, in wars, but specifically terror attacks, where people are using children to smuggle weapons and suicide bombers or, I don't know, paragliding into a dance party in the middle of a ceasefire and killing 2,000 people. They don't always have the luxury of not killing innocents. And sadly, that is a reality of every war we've ever fought. But nothing changes the fact that Israel is not trying to wipe out Muslims. They have 2 million Muslims living peacefully in their country. The reason they don't go after them is they're not trying to commit a genocide. They're trying to prevent one. Okay, everybody in the Middle East wanted to blow Israel off the map. Trump got six of those countries to accept Israel's right to exist.

0: resist by telling them about the benefits of capitalism.
1: We're paying in cash.
0: Hey, guys, you know, if you don't blow Israel up and you guys don't have suicide bombers and constant wars and broken ceasefires, you could just make a lot of money by normalizing trade relations. That's what they did. And in the process, they've boxed out Iran, which is why Iran is so aggressively financing outfits like Hamas and Hezbollah and the Houthis. Okay, but again, every one of these broadcast entities that tells you, well, poor Gaza, look at all the blown up buildings in Gaza. Okay, you listen, I like a building as much as the next guy. I'm not trying to diminish the damage that's been done. But in a population of 8 million Israelis, Hamas paraglided in and killed 2,000 of them. Tell me what the acceptable amount of blown up buildings is in response to that in a country as small as Israel. I don't know that there is one. But here you go. This tweet comes firing out yesterday. Good gosh, this is crazy. Osama Siblani. Okay, he is a pro-Hamas activist who organized fundraisers for Abdul al-Sayed last week. Okay, last week, Osama Siblani, pro-Hamas activist, raised $350,000 for the Democrat Senate candidate in Michigan. He released a statement calling the Fly Dubai incident a fabrication to help Netanyahu in the upcoming elections.
2: Garbage like you just makes me sick.
0: That's who the Democrats are campaigning with. Okay? God, it's a false flag. It's, you know, some moon bat is listening to too many podcasts. No, it's not. It's a real thing. They faked the whole thing. And you understand, okay, the guy saying this has a street named after him in Dearborn, Michigan. The guy who says America deserved 9/11, Israel staging false flag attacks so they can go kill people, has a street named after him in Dearborn, Michigan, our country.
3: What the hell is the world coming to?
0: So you understand, the reason I'm harping on this story, and I'm going to play you this Trump clip because it's really insane. Apparently there was an Israeli plumber on the plane that saw the cockpit door swing open, sprung into action, and played some role in leveling out the plane, which is psychotic. That's insane that we're living in a world where this is even a discussion we should be having. But the reason we're having this discussion is because nobody else is. Okay, have you ever seen The Sting, the movie The Sting? They're like, we'll give him the old shutout. We'll give him the old shutout. That's what they're doing to the story. Why? Because they don't want to cover anything that reflects negatively on the narrative they're pushing. That Israel is actually the aggressor and Gaza is just some innocent babe in the woods. And every once in a while, Netanyahu blows off some steam by killing a bunch of brown people. That's the narrative they're peddling. Trump's buddy, Netanyahu, they got us into a war with Iran. Every president for the last 60 years has said we need to do something about the regime in Iran. Literally everyone, okay? Donald Trump is the only guy who actually got off his ass and did something.
4: President Trump has oranges the size of beach balls.
0: And here he is talking about the plumber. Clip one.
3: An Israeli plumber saw what was happening and strong. You know, when you lift pipe all day, you're strong. And he saw what was going on. He heard the screaming. He was toward the front where you had security in the back. You know, you had security and you had another flight crew, but they didn't have time. The plane was going sharply down at an unbelievable angle, so sharp that the rudder ripped off the back of the plane. The plane wasn't designed to go at a speed anywhere near that. And so it was well beyond its limits. And he ripped, with the G-forces as they were, he ripped this guy out of the seat, threw him back. The crowd got him. The passengers got him, grabbed him. And having never flown apart a plane, he took the stick, lifted it up and leveled out the plane before it crashed.
0: I mean, crazy. And that's a guy who sprung into action because he had to spring into action. The pilot heroically, despite being stabbed multiple times, fell on the ground and unlatched the safety feature on that cockpit door. Other people heard him screaming, stormed into the cockpit, wound up saving the day. But why did they have to save the day? Because a terrorist was willing to kill everybody on board. All the passengers, 37 kids, because these people pride themselves on killing Jews. If Jews prided themselves on killing the people in Gaza, there wouldn't be anyone alive in Gaza right now. Not one person. Israel has the military wherewithal to wipe out every nation surrounding it. The reason the world hasn't come to that is because they share the same Western values we do. Okay, they think women should show their faces in public. They're even willing to let women drive cars.
1: That's stupid. Use your common sense.
0: Hey, I didn't say they're throwing a perfect game. Okay, but the point is they give gays the right to exist freely in their country. They can practice any faith they want over there. You know where you can't do any of that stuff? In Gaza. That's the point. But these guys had to storm the cockpit yesterday because the billionth act of violence against innocent Israeli civilians was in the process of being committed. And back here in America, the media just pretends none of it ever happened because they don't want to accept any responsibility in fomenting all of this anti-Semitic garbage that's been happening on our campuses and around the country. But you know what they do want? They want to elect the people that are pushing it right now. Okay, believe me, there's not a member of the media out there that's not telling you to vote for Abdul al-Sayed in the midterms. What's he doing out in Michigan? Campaigning with the guy who just said America deserved 9/11 and the other nutbag who has a street named after him in Dearborn who just said this was a false flag. Israel literally had a guy storm the cockpit, stab the hell out of a pilot so they could beat up that guy, take the plane back. Come on, man. Like, I know the Democrats are the party of Hollywood, but maybe this is the reason nobody goes to the movies anymore. It's that every one of your plot lines is completely full of
5: this thing is going to become gargantuan when the Son of Man comes.
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9: 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Families living at Sepulpa's Regency Inn have been ordered to leave due to serious safety violations. 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
0: Bang, there it is. Fox Across America with Jimmy Failla riding high on a Thursday. The hometown Yankees winning big over the Red Sox, 9-2 last night. It was a 2-game series. They won by a combined score of 18-2.
27: That was embarrassing.
0: Oh, God. We move on to play Tampa this Saturday. I will be down in Tampa the following Saturday, October the 10th. I have 2 shows at the Capitol Theater if you want to see me live. This weekend, we're in Richmond, Virginia. If you're listening on WRVA, we're so close to a sellout. Florida, we're going to sell out both shows. If they're not sold out already, they're like 5 tickets away. The RVA gig is also like off the hook. So thank you. You guys sure know how to make a girl feel special. If you want to get some of the last few tickets, foxacrossamerica.com. This guy's always talking about his freaking stand-up tour. That's the thing. It's because I like meeting you. Okay, stand-up is my natural habitat. That's what I come from. I drove a taxi. I did stand-up. Okay, those combined activities lasted about 20 years before somebody threw me on TV. And I am obviously more at home in that environment than this one. Like, you watch me on TV, I don't look like a guy who was born to be on TV.
28: Don't call him a fat pig.
0: Like, I can tell you jokes. Maybe I have TV talent, okay? But I am what we call standard definition pretty. If you're watching in standard definition, I get hair and makeup, I'm fine. But if you put me on in high definition on television, good God.
28: No,
0: trying to scare your kids. Okay, but I go on the road to meet real people like yourself, take your questions at the end of my act. I'm done insulting you and your town and your party and your beliefs and your friends. It's, you know, comedy, the way it's supposed to be. And then I listen to what you have to say about the world, and it greatly informs what happens next when I get back on the air. It's my favorite thing about it. It's amazing. But in the very next segment, because we are zeroing in on the midterms, we're now under 40 days, we have this big report out that Iran is pumping a lot of money into an influence campaign so they can get the Democrats into power, at least in the House, so Trump can be impeached on day one and they can hinder his ability to govern domestically. Okay, the truth is, if Iran really wanted to stop the Trump agenda, they just need to make sure John Thune stays in power in the Senate. And those guys are good to go.
29: When you're right, you're right. And you're right.
0: I mean, believe me, everything Trump has wanted to get done, It's funny. Don Lemon said this. Don Lemon is in a New York Post today article today. Here's the actual headline of this. Don Lemon. And you know Don Lemon. He's clearly not a Trump fan. Don Lemon admits Trump has delivered pretty much every promise he made on policy. Don Lemon's admitting that. Trump said he'd cut taxes. He cut them. Said he'd close the border. He did it. Said he'd lower prescription drug prices. There it went. Okay, you understand. Donald Trump is delivering for America. Obviously, the war is a little bit of a hindrance because of the gas prices. But unlike those other jackasses who are just sitting around for lobbyist, you know, stock tips, lobbyist dinners, and some scantily clad women.
1: Hubba, hubba.
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2: The weather system moves east.
3: Injury crash on East 61st Street at Highway 169.
4: At 2:30, cloudy skies, 71 degrees in Tulsa. From the KRMG 24-hour Fox News Center, I'm Burt Williams with team coverage of our top stories. We had quite a bit of rain this morning, but it's letting up now.
5: The shower chances finally starting to break up as we head through the afternoon and tonight and tomorrow, too. And then we start another dry period. Temps staying in the 70s through the weekend, but right now, Tulsa should be dry through the weekend, too. Next week, though, creeping back into the 80s and maybe even some upper 80s toward the end of next week.
4: Fox 23 and KRMG Chief Meteorologist James Adelot. Teachers and parents protest the proposed closing of Kerr Elementary in Tulsa.
6: Kerr Elementary is one of 17 schools that would be closed if the Tulsa Public Schools Board approves a proposed plan to cut $12 million from the district's budget. Those attending Wednesday's protest said closing the school isn't a good idea and stated they believe it would only set students up for failure. Tulsa Public Schools is holding several more meetings with the community to discuss the proposed plan. Crystal Kelly, 96.5 KRMG, Tulsa's news, weather, and traffic.
4: Two best-selling Christian authors from North Texas under arrest, accused of child abuse.
7: Seth Day and his wife, Heather Thompson Day, Christian authors and podcasters, were arrested last week in Keene, south of Fort Worth, on allegations of physical abuse. According to court documents, the Day's daughter told investigators Seth Day struck her, causing visible cuts and bruises. Investigators allege Heather Day was present but failed to intervene. Seth Day also faces child sex assault charges, though it's not clear if the allegations involve the same child. Jeff Manasso, Fox News.
4: Tulsa's most accurate and dependable five-day forecast. The three big things you need to know in Fox Across America with Jimmy Failla continues next. It's 2:32.
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4: 96.5 KRMG has Tulsa's most accurate and dependable five-day forecast.
5: Patchy areas of rain and some showers continue this afternoon, this evening, and tonight before ending tomorrow morning. 76 today, 70 tomorrow, mostly cloudy. Saturday, mostly cloudy, 73. Sunday and Monday, sunny and highs in the mid to upper 70s. From Fox 23, I'm Chief Meteorologist James Adelot for 96.5 KRMG, Tulsa's news, weather, and traffic.
4: At 2:35, the rain has moved out of the area. Still have some rain in Coweta, Wagner, and the Claremore area. But right now in Tulsa, there is no rain, just clouds. It's 2:35, cloudy and 71 degrees.
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4: State and federal authorities thwarting a planned attack on the Texas Capitol.
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4: The final day of a G20 trade ministers meeting takes place in Milwaukee today. 2:35, I'm Bird Williams on 96.5 KRMG, Tulsa's news, weather, and traffic.
0: Hot damn! It's the theme song from The Wrestler. Fired up on a Thursday episode of Fox Across America. Speaking of wrestlers, Sergeant Slaughter is going to be on my show, Fox News Saturday Night, this weekend, as we continue our ratings dominance, which, of course, is not possible without you fine people who have a... I got to tell you, man, you guys love... You guys, a lot of chubby chasers in TV land. People are tuning into the show. It is crazy. But nobody's having a better time than us. We do. If you've never seen me live or you never watched my TV show, I'm actually doing comedy like it's 1985. What I mean by that is I'm treating everyone at home like adults who know the difference between a joke and a hate crime. Okay, for real. It is the most ridiculous thing in the world. Everyone's getting insulted. I mean, it's funny. When Trump tweeted about my show, I was making fun of him. I was talking about how he fights with Melania and impersonates her voice. And he tweeted it. It was great because he grew up in an era of really good comedy. When I met Trump in the Oval Office, that's what we talked about. We were talking about how hard comedy is and how he was good friends with Jackie Mason. And Jackie Mason would have incredible material, but some nights he would just bomb. And we talked at great length about something called bomb lines. What bomb lines are is if you're a comic and your set's not going well, you have material that you've developed that acknowledges how poorly you're doing. And instead of laughing at your jokes, they now just start laughing at you, almost in a, you know, shared experience sort of way. And it's one of the most endearing things you get to do as a comic is win over a crowd that previously didn't care if you caught fire and turn that set into something great. Well, what happens to a lot of us over the course of time is because you start out performing, like, you know, I'm in Richmond, Virginia, Saturday night. Okay, if you're listening on WRVA, that is a gorgeous venue that we're going to be performing in. But you understand, you don't start out in that gorgeous venue. You start out in opium dens on the Lower East Side of Manhattan. You start out at Hamburger Harry's around the block, which is where I was doing comedy with Gina Brion. Okay, the Dominion Energy Center in Richmond, Virginia is a long way from there. But the point is, in the process of just fighting to even get the world to acknowledge you exist with a microphone in your hand, you play a lot of terrible venues that really are kind of indifferent, and you win them over by developing a lot of material about the moment you find yourself in, okay, whether you're doing crowd work or what have you. To give you an example, when Rudy Giuliani cleaned up New York City, they passed something called the 50-50 rule, and every strip club in New York had to be 50% something else in order to hold on to the cabaret license. So if you were running a strip club and you wanted to sell liquor, you couldn't exclusively be a strip club if you were within that zone of regulation. So what a lot of the strip clubs did is they just threw a microphone on one of the side stages and started having comedians perform. This is a real thing. And when I first started out, down the block from where we're broadcasting from right here at Fox, I was doing stand-up comedy on one stage. There was literally a stripper naked on the other.
11: Oh, yes. I've read about that in the Bible.
0: But the point is, okay, imagine how much you're bombing as a comic those first few years. Nobody's looking at you. They're looking at the stripper. Okay, but get, you know, 2 or 3 years into it, you actually have an act, and now suddenly they're watching you instead of the stripper. Imagine how that must crush her self-esteem. I'm not even trying to be funny. That is a real thing. So the point is, because you do comedy in so many different circumstances, big benefits at firehouses where everybody's awesome, hammered, hopped up on a lot of high-end catering. Oh, it's a great. Firehouse gigs are the best. There's, like, you know, you're talking about like 15 trays of, you know, chicken parm and sausage and peppers and heroes, and it's unlimited beer and wine, which sounds like a great idea till you're talking to a crowd full of people who have had unlimited beer and wine.
12: Fat, drunk, and stupid is no way to go through life.
0: No, fat, drunk, and stupid is a great, best part of your comedy career is when you're banging out firehouses, making a few hundred bucks on a Friday night. You're thrilled that anybody will even pay, you know, they'll pay you anything. It's great. Okay, but the point is, in those scenarios, because so many unorthodox things happen, whether they're hecklers, interruptions, I was once on stage at the fire department in Flemington, New Jersey. Me and Julia McCullough, who opens for Nate Bargatze. So this was like way back in the beginning of our careers. We're in Flemington, New Jersey, doing a benefit at a firehouse. There was a legitimate fire. And 90% of the audience left. Like, the alarm went off. Everybody got up. The sirens went on. And they just left in the middle of our shows.
13: That can't be good.
0: Not good. But the point is, all of the unorthodox things that happen to you when you're performing live need to be joked about if you're going to stay on that stage and entertain whoever the hell is left. So you develop what we call performance chops. What are performance chops? It just means your wit is a little sharper. Your turnaround time on a joke is a lot faster. Okay, because I'm on the road every weekend, that's also why if you're watching me on Fox News Saturday night, people will be like, well, you're really quick. You know, the RZA from the Wu-Tang Clan, most iconic rap group of all time. I'm not trying to toot my horn. I'm in showbiz. I hate myself, I promise. So even if it sounds like I'm bragging on the outside, I'm not bragging on the inside. Good God. But the RZA was like, wow, you're the fastest comedian since Rodney Dangerfield. And I told him, like, straight up, I mean, obviously it's the drugs, but getting past that, I was like, dude, you don't understand. You know, I perform literally every freaking day. I'm on the radio for 3 hours. I do TV on the weekends, and I'm on the road every single weekend doing comedy. He happened to be on my show just a few days after that White House Correspondents' Dinner, where we had interviewed the whole wide world. And then that crazy shooting broke out, and we were in the middle of everything, caught on a bunch of hot mics in the middle of the news cycle. It was bananas. But the point is, you develop that skill from being subjected to so many different random acts of disruption that you now have something called bomb lines. And those bomb lines are what you deploy when things aren't going good. Okay? I bring up bomb lines of all things. It's one of the funniest experiences of my adult life. As I was in the Oval Office with the president, he had just given a briefing on a, I guess, temporary peace deal between Israel and Lebanon. And the Lebanese ambassador was there. J.D. Vance was there. Marco Rubio was there. Mike Huckabee was there because he's our Israeli ambassador. Me and him had a really funny time talking next to the Resolute desk about, you know, he congratulated me on my show. And I was like, yeah, you'd be shocked if you knew the kind of losers that get shows on Fox News on a Saturday night, which was, of course, a shot at him because Mike Huckabee famously hosted a show on Fox News on Saturday nights for a long time, and he was great at it. So we had a quick laugh. Everybody cleared the room. Now it's just me and the president as the press is walking out. And he goes, can you believe these people say I'm losing the war? And I go, dude, I go, if you're losing the war, somebody ought to wake up the Ayatollah and tell him. And Trump goes, ah, that's good. That's good. And we started talking about comedy. Okay, I bring all of this up because there is nothing funnier to me than the fact that Iran, you know, the war the media says he's losing, is now endorsing the Democratic Party, who in a lot of ways is A, diametrically opposed to Iran because of their support of, you know, like gay marriage and the trans community, but B, is also very much alike Iran in that they are aiding and abetting this moral equivalence between the terrorists in the Middle East and the people that are trying to stop them from doing more harm in Israel and more harm here, of course. Okay, do you know that attack on the Royal Air Force Base yesterday? And it didn't really get any press coverage, but that's now been linked to Iran by UK authorities. Iran was trying to blow up one of our Air Force bases. You understand? Here's the deal, dude. Okay, all of these terrorists that Israel keeps killing and the liberals and the Hollywood celebrities call a genocide, they're trying to get to you, meaning you, me, everybody here at Fox, all your coworkers, family, friends. That is their goal. Okay, we are known as the great Satan in that region. They want to kill all of us. So you understand, when an attack happens on a Royal Air Force base, that's obviously some type of improvised suicide bombing, which is their only means of getting to us. Okay, 9/11, they hijacked planes. Why? Because they don't have the wherewithal to get here with a military and take us on. By the grace of God, nobody does. Because in the aftermath of World War II, we stationed our soldiers all over the world. That's not a military industrial complex, guys. That's not some imperialist dominance. That's called defense wins championships. You know that old adage in sports, defense wins championships. That's what the American military is there doing for you every single day. That's what the Israeli military is trying to do, even when they go on offense against the people in Gaza, is keep their population safe. That is your government's number one obligation to you as a taxpayer, is a safe and livable world for you and your family. So when it comes to Iran endorsing the Democrats, the reason it's so fascinating is Iran, number one, does want to limit Trump politically because they think they'll get a better deal out of him after the midterms. I don't believe that. Because the truth is, Democrats impeaching him is only going to piss him off more. It's not going to be, you got me, guys. I'll tell you what, Iran, fine. You can have a nuclear bomb after all. We don't care. Guys, he means what he says. He is from the business world, and he is acutely aware of the need to solve problems. That's why we went into Venezuela and stopped it from being a staging ground for China. That's why we're trying to fix the situation down in Cuba. A lot of South American countries have been corrupted by China's Belt and Road Initiative. Some of them have communist governments. What they all have in common is the people are failing. They're being starved. They're being let down by their government. So what Trump is trying to reassert on the world stage is hemispherial dominance. That's why we have Greenland and the rare earth minerals. If you actually look at a map of American territories now, you see Greenland on the northeast flank. You see Alaska on the northwest flank. You've got the mainland here in America. But if you look down below us, okay, those not might not necessarily be American territories. But you know what every one of them's doing if they know what's good for them? They're cooperating with America.
13: Bingo.
0: Because that's how you keep your country safe from hundreds of millions of people who call you the great Satan. But you understand, the Democrats have people running in their midterms right now. Abdul Al-Sayed's a great example of that. Who think America is evil. Capitalism is bad. We're an oppressive society. Mind you, these are people, okay, who came to our country from worlds that really oppress people. Not Saeed. He was born here. That part of his story is real. The doctor part's completely fake. He keeps saying, America needs a doctor. Okay, here's a newsflash. I don't know if you know this. Abdul Al-Sayed is not a licensed practicing doctor.
28: He is so full of this guy.
0: Think about that. He's a doctor. Like, I'm a women's gymnast. Although what's crazy is I could be a women's gymnast in this day and age. But I bring up comedy and Trump and problem solving and the Democrats and everything in between, because when I was talking to the president in the Oval Office, that's what he wanted to know. How do you solve this problem? You're on stage. Nobody likes you. What do you do? And I explained bomb lines and everything else along the way. And what I find to be so funny about it is the only reason he's asking you things like this is because he is the president of the United States. And in the private sector, when a problem happens, you have to go address it immediately. He is taking that approach as the president of the United States. That's how the border got shut immediately. He was like, no, we have to shut it down immediately. Shut it down immediately. If you heard Tuesday's show, Tom Homan was on the show. It's the greatest defender we've ever had in the history of this country. He served under five presidents, two of Democrats, and they both gave him awards for how good of a job he did at keeping you and your family safe. Barack Obama gave Tom Homan a gold medal, okay?
13: Tell him like it is.
0: We talked about it on the show. But the point is, the president was asking about what do you do when you're bombing? How do you solve the problem, okay, of the people don't like you? And what's funny is I was sitting there talking to him, I realized, because we were talking about the war, talking about the midterms, talking about everything else, he wasn't talking to me about comedy. He was talking to me about America, not him. Okay, not him. He's talking to me about America. What do you do when you're literally bombing in America, meaning there is a significant percentage of our population that are such privileged idiots that they think they have it bad in America.
13: Well, that's the dumbest thing I've heard of.
0: But that's the reality of this midterm right now. Iran is throwing influence money at Democrat Senate and congressional campaigns because they know those TikTok algorithms are really having an impact on a lot of idiots on the left side of the aisle. You know, there's a lot of self-hating white people who live in the Upper West Side of Manhattan or, you know, significant percentages of the state of California, obviously the Beltway in D.C., who literally hate Trump so they don't have to look inwards at the things they hate about themselves. I was talking to Mark Simone about this. A lot of woke white people hate Trump, like to the point that they're hard to be with because they work it into every conversation. Hey, wow, Yankees beat the Red Sox 9-2. Oh, thank God Trump wasn't there. Oh, they probably would have lost and he would have put golds all over the stadium. Well, that part's true. He would have put gold all over the stadium. But the point is, he didn't affect the Yankee game. Okay, but people have to work him into everything they do. Those are spectacularly rich people. If you can decide to vote in the midterms based on your personal feelings towards Donald Trump, you're doing really well. Like when CNN does a, you know, hour of their programming on the reflecting pool or the ballroom or the of the arch in downtown D.C., what they're saying to the world is, hey, we're doing really well. If you can afford to vote in the midterms based on what you think of the ballroom, okay, you're crushing it in life. But the average person who's trying to work a job or a second or third job, okay, they're focused on things that matter to the rest of us. No tax on tips helps a lot of single moms. All the cab drivers down at my old garage love him for that. Are you crazy? Okay, the taxes on overtime, the taxes on Medicare and Social Security, the fact that they lowered prescription drug prices, and yes, the fact that they closed the border. We had 300,000 fentanyl poisoning deaths under Biden. Okay, that's the God's honest truth. They're down 60% under Trump. That's a huge deal. Okay, the murder rate is the lowest recorded murder rate in the history of this country right now. We have the highest median household income, think about that, and the least amount of people living in poverty in the history of this country. So the answer to the president's question about what do you do when you're bombing within your own country and there's a significant percentage of the population that just don't like it, okay, what you do is you give those people a week to go live somewhere else.
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0: There it is, Fox Across America with Jimmy Failla. I do have to play you one clip from Alexandria Ocasio-Cortez.
21: She's not real smart.
0: I'm with you there. I believe it was Tom Holman who famously said,
22: "She's dumber than a box of rocks."
0: Dumber than a box of rocks. Here is AOC. Out on the campaign trail, promising everybody free college again. Take it away, Josh.
23: Best thing that we can do to rein in runaway costs at private institutions is by having fixed, affordable, high-quality services of public institutions. Which means tuition-free public colleges and universities across the United States of America.
0: And she says that, saying she's trying to help out the little guy.
24: Some of these women, they're so stupid.
0: So the best thing we can do is create public universities that taxpayers fund. Okay, meaning other people are going to get free college because we're going to raise taxes on the working class to pay for them.
23: Thanks, big government weenuses.
0: That's the hook with the Democrats. They do not, oh good God, do they abhor, do they detest personal responsibility. Okay, you went to college, you might be paying a loan. Or you might not went to college. You might have, learned to trade, which is the smartest thing you could do right now. But the point is, there's no fairness in either one of those scenarios if you're now stuck paying for someone else's college. That is bananas. And as it pertains to the cost of college, it actually drives them up. Why? Because if you tell the colleges we're going to handle the debt, then they could just keep raising rates. 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
25: Some pretty good rain so far. How much more will we get?
27: Crews are still on scene of an injury crash on E61st Street at Highway 169.
25: At 3 o'clock, cloudy, some light rain, 71 degrees right now in Tulsa. From the KRG 24-hour Fox News Center, I'm Steve Berg with team coverage of our top story. We started the morning with consistent rain showers that will continue to ease up as the day goes on.
31: Now, while the rain continues today, it will break up a bit, become a little more patchy as we head through the next few days. Now, we will also see shower chances finally ending this evening as well. Most of us ended up picking up an inch or more of rain, especially southeast of I-44. Right now, it looks like 70s with dry weather returning for the weekend.
25: That's our chief meteorologist, James Adelot. He'll have more on the forecast coming up. President Trump attending a midterm rally in Durant, Oklahoma.
32: President Trump is expected to focus on the economy and draw a line between the Republicans and Democrats. It's at the Choctaw Event Center. Doors open at 2:30. The rally is expected to begin at 6 this evening. The Secret Service will conduct full screenings at the gates. You have to have a ticket to get in. Those attending should expect lines and are advised to arrive early.
25: That's KRMG's and Fox 23's Ron Terrell. Tulsa Police getting an upgrade for some of its vehicles thanks to a donation from Williams Companies and Bill Knight Ford.
27: The two longtime Tulsa companies teamed up to buy and install the partitions that separate the front and back seats in police cruisers in 20 TPD vehicles. Police say the partitions help protect officers from being assaulted by suspects in the back seat. Things like punching, spitting, etc. Williams Companies gave the funding to buy the partitions, and Bill Knight got the specialized training for its techs to install them. Steve Knoll, 96.5 KRMG, Tulsa's news, weather, and traffic.
25: 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The three big things you need to know, and Fox Across America with Jimmy Fallon is next.
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3: 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Only this and nothing more. Eagerly I wished the morrow, vainly I had sought to borrow plungers to relieve my sorrow, mops to dry the soggy floor. I slowed it down and nothing more. 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
31: Some showers and sprinkles continue through the rest of the afternoon. 76 are high. We'll hold on to some sprinkles even into tomorrow morning. 70 tomorrow, decreasing clouds late. Saturday, mostly cloudy, 73. Sunday and Monday, mostly sunny. Highs in the 70s. From Fox 23M, Chief Meteorologist James Adelot for 96.5 KRNG, Tulsa's news, weather, and traffic.
25: Right now, cloudy, some light rain, 74 in Tulsa.
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5: Three.
25: Tennessee officials halt the execution of Krista Pike after two failed attempts to kill her.
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25: NASA and SpaceX preparing to rotate crew members aboard the International Space Station.
5: One.
25: And mortgage rates are jumping to their highest levels in 4 years. I'm Steve Berg on 96.5 KRMG, Tulsa's news, weather, and traffic.

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1: This is the dumbest time there's ever been to be alive, and we will prove it in this hour on Fox Across America with Jimmy Failla. What do you know, Jimmy Failla? How can you make such a declaration? You're not a terribly educated fella yourself. I fully concede that most of the things I've learned in life come from driving a taxi in New York City and pushing 3 and 7 on the cable box and watching scrambled adult videos in the middle of the night.
2: I love it when you talk dirty.
1: That being said, there is a headline in the news right now, and I have never felt more confident about my ability to host a nationally syndicated talk show of this magnitude than I do when I read a headline that says they are hunting for a motive in the Fly Dubai hijacking. Okay, meaning, why would a guy want to stab the pilot, grab the controls, and take a plane on the way to Israel into a nosedive towards the ground? Let me think. Because they're trying to kill Jewish people. It is the most insane. That is as dumb as, have you ever seen The Jerk? Jackie Mason, there's a great scene in The Jerk where Navin Johnson, Steve Martin character, there's the guy who has him on the hit list who wants to kill him. Okay. And he starts firing at him, from a mountaintop. And there's bullets flying everywhere and the oil cans are leaking oil. And Jackie Mason and Steve Martin, there's this really funny exchange where he goes, he's trying to kill these cans. And M. Emmett Walsh is the guy shooting at him from the mountain. And Jackie Mason's character says, he's not trying to put the holes in the cans. He's trying to put holes in you. Okay. And that's the same type of stupidity. The media. I wonder why they wanted to hijack a plane full of Jews and crash it to the ground. I mean,
3: thank you for the education, gentlemen. We've just received a PhD in stupidity.
1: He hates these cans.

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1: Psychotic as that might have felt at the time, and it might even feel to you to hear that right now, that's how a lot of us processed it. You know, for a lot of people, comedy is how they grieve crazy stuff. If you were in New York City in the aftermath of September 11th, every comedy club in the city had six comics on stage every night that were all doing jokes about 9/11. I don't mean they were mocking the victims, but I do mean they were making fun of the new heavy-handed way the news was broadcasting, the color-coded combos, these new TSA regulations, all the suspicions we had on planes. You start joking about your surroundings. That's what comedy ultimately is. It's born out of the phrase gallows humor. People who are being tortured to death found ways to crack each other up about how poorly they were being treated. As psychotic as that sounds, those innocent laughs that they told from time to time would offer them a 2 or 3 second escape from the torment. That's why I mock all of this insane anti-Semitism. If I didn't, I'd probably punch somebody in the face. Okay, think about right now what we have going on in this race. You talk about 9/11? Yeah, we have people running who said America deserved 9/11. Okay, think about Abdul al-Sayed campaigning with Hassan Piker and this other nutbag who's calling yesterday's crash a false flag operation. Okay, that's not a fake thing. That's a real thing. I read this tweet in the last hour. Osama Siblani, pro-Hamas activist, who organized a $350,000 fundraiser for Abdul al-Sayed last week. So this isn't one of those deals like, you know, you could be, oh, I don't even know that guy. Oh, we did one event. Yeah, the event was last week. Okay, you guys are pretty in touch. It's like what Abdul al-Sayed says, Hassan Piker, a Twitch streamer from California, except they've done about 100 events together. He's not a Twitch streamer from California. He's one of your biggest campaign surrogates. Well, anyway, these guys are calling the Fly Dubai incident a fabrication, a false flag made up by Netanyahu so he can strengthen his position in the upcoming elections. Can I translate his post? Here it is. The mysterious Fly Dubai plane fabrication. Netanyahu's visit 2 days ago and his meeting with Bin Zayed in Abu Dhabi in the presence of Saudi officials. U.S. Attorney General, we are coordinating closely with our counterparts abroad regarding the Fly Dubai plane incident. A conversation between U.S. President Donald Trump and Israeli Prime Minister Benjamin Netanyahu is expected to take place in the coming hours against the backdrop of the attempted hijacking of the plane. President Trump says soon you will notice that certain things will happen regarding Iran. In other words, the plot has to be cooked before the midterm elections here in the United States and the Israeli Knesset elections at the end of October. You see, what was hidden is no longer hidden. Or how else can we be explained? We shall see in the coming days.
2: Life is hard, but it's harder when you're stupid.
1: There's so many people out there that hate the Jews that they latch on to these things. There's another percentage of people that just like the most interesting storylines. Isn't the world so much more interesting if the Clintons are running a pedophile sex ring out of a pizza place in San Francisco? I mean, I get why you believe it. You know, Bill Clinton was putting up a lot of numbers in the Oval Office. That's why Hillary said she carried hot sauce in her purse. She had to put it on his nuts if he got out of hand.
3: Hot sauce.
4: Really?
3: Yes.
1: Okay, but the point is, you know, things like George Bush knocked down the towers or, you know, this whole stupid thing. Netanyahu wanted that to happen. They staged the attack on the plane. Stupid. Okay. And I'm bringing it up because Hassan Piker, the guy who has done all that campaigning for these Democrats, the Twitch streamer from California, here he is yesterday on stage saying down in Texas, James Tallarico. Okay, if you're listening on KLIF, KLBJ, KTBB, any of so many affiliates in town. Good God, we should name them all. Just so I can play the freaking Pee Wee Herman sots from the movie. We'll do this in the next break. It's important to me. Okay, but here is Hassan Piker talking about James Tallarico, who is running for Senate, and saying we have to remind him after he wins that he owes us, okay, that we are the force that allowed him to win his seat. And if he wants to campaign his power, he's got to play ball with our agenda. The guy who said America deserved 9/11 is out there openly telling you that our next senator from Texas better play ball with my agenda or he's going to lose all his support. That's who's campaigning for these Democrats. Here is Piker, clip 8.
5: After James Tallarico wins, okay? Yeah. After. Am I allowed to? I feel like I shouldn't even say that. I feel like in the state of Texas is a no Sharia state.

0: They're going to throw me in prison. But yeah, hopefully after James Ellerger wins, we got to hold him to account. We got to make sure that he doesn't become another do-nothing Democrat, business as usual. And we got to keep up that pressure. And we have to remind him that we are the force that backed him both early on, and we are the force that allowed him to win this seat of power. And if he wants to maintain it, he's got to play ball.
1: Guys, if you're listening on KIXZ in Amarillo, TAW in College Station, KKTK in Texarkana, if you're in Troop on KTBB or Tyler, maybe you're on KWFS in Wichita Falls, we could go on. A lot of affiliates in Texas, man. They're the best people in the world. My only complaint is they don't know the difference between hospitality and a hazing ritual. If a Texan says they're going to buy you a beer, that means they're buying you 55 beers you're going to drink all night. If they, hey, try the ribs means, okay, eat until someone has to come over to the table and staple your stomach together because you're that fat. Okay, they go hard in Texas. And they like the country. They like God. Okay, the idea that Tallarico has all of these moon bat preachers and he's still out there talking about Jesus would have gave away free health care and, you know, transgender, non-binary gods and all of this ridiculousness. This is why it has support, because of the Hassan Pikers, the guys who think America deserved 9/11, who have big audiences. Why? Because they're funded by massive influence campaigns on the other side of the world. People who want to destroy America. Like, wrap your head around this. 80% of Americans support regulating or slowing down AI right now. 80%. Why do they feel that way? Because their news feeds have been flooded by propaganda that says it's about to kill us all. We're all going to lose our jobs. We're all going to die. This is the Democrats' closing message in the midterms. But what 80% of America aren't telling you is AI is an arms race against China, our biggest geopolitical foe, in every single sense of the word. Not is it only going to dictate who has military dominance in future generations, okay, but as it revolutionizes commerce, okay, as it actually determines the winner of the energy race, which is why we needed to go to Greenland and secure more rare earth minerals so we can win that energy race, which is ultimately going to shift the balance of power in AI. We're beating China right now. So what is China doing to catch up? They're not as good as us. China usually steals our intellectual copyrights. AI is no different. Nobody has the wherewithal that America does. That's why we put the guy on the moon and everybody else is just, you know, watching, you know. It's not a lot of people landed a man on the moon. I don't know if you noticed. I mean, if we're going to get technical, we can't land a man on the moon right now, which does make me a little suspicious about the first time. But in any event, okay, China can't catch us unless we stop going. That's where all these foreign influence campaigns become so valuable. There are people spending literally billions of dollars on YouTubers and Twitch streamers and TikTokers and any other form of influence they can peddle your way to make you see enough things in your newsfeed that you start to believe the things that our enemies want you to believe. Why? Because then you oppose an agenda that's beating them at the game. I know a lot of you don't like Donald Trump. You hate listening because it's Fox News Radio. And some of you just find me to be a mildly tolerable Republican. That's fine. I'm honored. Okay, but whatever you want to think about Fox or Trump or me, whatever, you cannot deny it any molecule in your brain that Donald Trump is not an America first president. Shutting the border, that's America first. Forcing all these manufacturing companies to onshore jobs again, reinvest. We just got a $200 billion investment from South Korea today. That's America first. Okay, when he says we're going to send the National Guard into crime-plagued cities because local politicians don't care because it's one-party rule, they're going to get elected anyway, so just let everybody die in the streets like they do in Chicagoland. So yeah, we'll send in some troops. And now Memphis is a lot safer. Now D.C. is a lot safer. That's America first. Getting us favored nation status on prescription drug prices, that's why your prices went down. For the first time in the recorded history of prescription drug sales, Donald Trump lowered the prices. Why? That's America first. Traditionally, we've been paying for all the R&D, research and development. We patent all of these drugs. We're the ones who invent everything. And then the rest of the world buys it at a discounted rate because we're so much richer than them that for the last 50 years, we've functioned as the world's piggy bank. And America First president goes, hey, should we really be in all these entanglements If we're going to pay for all of them and we're going to turn around and get charged the highest price by the manufacturers, how about no? Okay, so whatever you think of Trump, if you think he's making money off being America first, maybe he is. I don't know. Okay, do you think he's making money off shutting the border? The point is, the beneficiary is America. Okay, you can talk to me about previous presidents, and you can tell me you liked a lot of their policies, but you know who benefited from them? Everyone else. Okay, look at the Paris Climate Change Agreement. It was non-binding. We signed an agreement, decimated our economy, started investing in all these stupid scams like the Solyndra solar energy complex, cutting domestic energy production. It made Iran's oil more valuable. It made Putin's oil more valuable. Okay, and ultimately that emboldens the bad guys because now they have the money to go on adventures. Okay, if Putin doesn't get rich because of the oil situation under Biden, he doesn't have the money to go to Ukraine. Okay, Iran doesn't attack Israel on October the 7th if we don't release them from their oil sanctions that they were under when Trump was in office. Trump leaves office, Iran goes from $3 billion in oil reserves to $100 billion. Well, we're moving on now. And you can tell me you did that because America's all about climate and we're saving the country. We're not going to manufacture. We're not going to produce as much. We're not going to frack. Oh, the environment. But that's not actually America first. If the people that want to blow us up get the money to do it because of your dopey policies. So you don't have to like Trump, but you should really learn to love the fact that he's the one guy we've had in the last 50 years that's actually looking out for you in the homeland instead of every one of these globalist dirtbags that rip us off.
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3: He's got great charisma.
4: Yeah.
3: He's always dressed fantastic. He has what I call
2: 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This is Fox Across America with Jimmy Fallon.
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8: 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I'm Steve Berg.
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24: Fox Across America with Jimmy Failla. 3-hour audio masterpiece sponsored by the fine folks at Prevagen, which is for your brain. Tudor Dixon coming by in the next segment. She's actually in Israel right now at the site of yesterday's horrific hijacking attempt. Jeff was listening to yesterday's show. He's out in Wyckoff, New Jersey. Jeff has a take. Yo, Jeff.
25: How you doing, Jim?
24: Yeah, I'm doing, Jeff, but I needed some backup, so I appreciate you chiming in.
25: I just want to let you know, I've been to your show in New York a few times.
24: Oh.
25: And I hung out with you at Langdon's a couple times.
24: Oh, come on, Jeff. All right. That's why you sound familiar. Okay, it makes sense. Keep going. By the way, the fact that you came to the show, hung out with me at Langdon's, and you're still sort of listening to this is very flattering, man. Like, wow. Most people come to the show are like, honey, we got to find something else that I can't. But thank you.
25: Yes. And I remember you telling us after the show, somebody stood you up. And you're such a stand-up guy, you won't tell anybody about that.
24: Oh, Jeff wants the Boy George story. Jeff, we'll get there.
25: No, I don't want it.
24: You stay focused.
25: But anyway, you're a stand-up guy. I'm surprised you mentioned his name. I wasn't going to mention his name.
24: That's all right. Thanks. So we try to take the high road here, but I owe the world at some point. But I know a lot of Boy George people, and it's a better story than you even got to hear. So at some point, I will tell it with his blessing. How does that sound?
25: Oh, okay. Good. Great. I can't wait.
24: All right. We got a minute before we go to commercial. It is now the Jeff Show. Okay. I am just the co-host over here on the side. Take it away. What do you got?
25: Well, that guy who called yesterday was a total idiot who said Netanyahu knew about the attack on October 7th.
24: No.
25: And I can't believe he entertained this guy. I mean, it's ridiculous. He let thousands of people, Israelis, die and then hundreds taken hostage. I mean, come on.
24: I know, but it's right there with the Bush let the Twin Towers get knocked down and FDR wanted Pearl Harbor to get blown up. It's obviously not true. But, you know, the point I'm trying to make in letting people come on and make points like that is that is a point of view. I don't want to say it's popular, but it has a lot of significant support.
0: And I'm trying to let everybody see the full scope of the conversation. You know what I'm saying? So I enjoyed that back and forth, but I began the call and ended the call in the same place, which is maybe I'm not the dumbest guy out there, you know? So I got that going for me, Jeff. And this was great. You better come back to the TV show because we're 5 seconds from commercial, but I love talking to you again. You still got the fastball, Jeff. Don't go anywhere. Tudor Dixon joins us next.
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1: The rain has tapered off, but it will likely be coming back soon.
2: Heavy traffic in South Sheridan between 91st and 101st.
1: At 3:30, cloudy, 72 degrees right now in Tulsa. From the KRMG 24-hour Fox News Center, I'm Steve Berg with team coverage of our top story. Round one of rain is ending, but round two isn't far away.
3: The shower chance is finally starting to break up as we head through the afternoon and tonight and tomorrow, too. And then we start another dry period. Temps staying in the 70s through the weekend, but right now Tulsa should be dry through the weekend, too. Next week, though, creeping back into the 80s and maybe even some upper 80s toward the end of next week.
1: That's our chief meteorologist, James Adelot. He'll have more on the forecast coming up. Teachers and parents holding a protest on Wednesday over the proposed closing of Kerr Elementary School in Tulsa.
5: Kerr Elementary is one of 17 schools that would be closed if the Tulsa Public Schools Board approves a proposed plan to cut $12 million from the district's budget. Those attending Wednesday's protest said closing the school isn't a good idea and stated they believe it would only set students up for failure because of increased class sizes. Melvin Terry has grandkids who attend Kerr.
8: I want this school to remain here. Put them in other school. They already not learning anything in other schools now because there are too many kids, not enough teachers, not enough bus drivers.
5: Tulsa Public Schools is holding several more meetings with the community to discuss the proposed plan. Crystal Kelly, 96.5 KRMG, Tulsa's news, weather, and traffic.
1: And the next meeting is scheduled for October 6th at the Bronson Brookside Library at 5:30 p.m. Tulsa's most accurate and dependable five-day forecast, the three big things you need to know, and Fox Across America with Jimmy Failla is next.
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3: Cooling under a few showers all the way through the afternoon, even tonight, and maybe even tomorrow morning too. 76 our high. Tomorrow, decreasing clouds late, 70 the high. Mostly cloudy to partly sunny Saturday, 73. Sunny Sunday and Monday, and in the 70s. From Fox 23M, Chief Meteorologist James Idelot for 96.5 KRMG, Tulsa's news, weather, and traffic.
1: Right now, cloudy and 72 in Tulsa.
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7: Two.
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1: 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I'm Steve Berg on 96.5 KRMG, Tulsa's news, weather, and traffic.
0: First, there was Pee-wee's Big Adventure, and now there's Tudor's Big Adventure. Tudor Dixon, back from Israel. Apparently, she flew in the old-fashioned way. She didn't have to storm the cockpit or do anything crazy. And we're just thrilled to get her back on the show. Hey, girl.
9: Hey, yes, it was amazing. Yes, I did. I flew very safely on Arkea Airlines, so I was in good shape.
0: I love that. Your photos, I see your stuff on Twitter. I thought I had you blocked, but you're still in my feed for some reason. I don't know why. But it looked amazing. Like, you should be a travel agent. It looked great.
9: It was so incredible. And honestly, one of the guys that we went with, he said, this was not even on my top of my list of trips that I wanted to take. And I will go home and tell everybody this is the number one trip you should take, especially as a Christian. You are literally walking through the Bible in real life. And I just came home and I immediately opened up the Word and I was like, I just want to dive in because it means so much more now that I've seen the places, I've seen where Jesus walked, I've walked where Jesus walked. It was incredible.
0: Well, I can't compete with that, but I do know, as a former cab driver, a guy named Jesus who sells stolen flat screen TVs. And
9: a little different,
0: but I can get you a tour just the same. I mean, if you're really going to go the full gamut, like you said, it can all happen. I'm so fascinated by the non-reaction to this horrific hijacking attempt yesterday, because everybody knows what happened. And I think there's a part of the media that doesn't want to cover a story like this because they don't want to acknowledge that they've been complicit in creating this atmosphere where there's this moral equivalence between the people that are actually terrorists trying to kill Israel and Israel, which I believe Netanyahu was right when he said, we're not trying to commit a genocide, we're trying to prevent one.
9: Yeah, that's been the most interesting part of my posts is to watch the people who come on to my social media and they're like, you are done. We'll never talk to you again. We can't believe you would go to Israel. Like, this is my holy land and probably their holy land as well. But how could you say that someone going to the holy land, experiencing what the stories that we've all learned since we were little kids, is now disqualifying for even following me on a social media platform? That, to your point, that's what the media has created. And so now you see, I mean, even this attack in Texas looks like this was some sort of anti-Semitic attempted attack, I should say, in Texas, foiled attack. Looks like it was created by anti-Semitism. This narrative that the leftist media is pushing out is incredibly dangerous. But no matter how many times we say the narrative you put out is dangerous, they will not stop.
0: No, they're not. They're not touching it. We're talking to Tudor Dixon, who is back in America. If you look out at the Michigan race, your state, if you're following this Abdul al-Sayed story, which is in my, I just found this so interesting. A gentleman he did a $350,000 fundraiser with last week is saying that this attack on the plane was a false flag. I mean, I'm reading this on Twitter. And this blows my mind, but this is the reality of what's happening, okay? There are people running for elected office that genuinely do not like America or the fact that Israel is a country that shares our Western values. And this isn't, I know Abdul al-Sayed likes to call like Hassan Piker a Twitch streamer, okay? But the people that they're campaigning with now, I don't mean a month ago or 5 days ago, now, okay, believe this stuff too, isn't it? It's psychotic.
9: Yeah, but think about this. This is something you learned when you were in elementary school. Your parents would say, you are the people you hang around with. Your teachers would say, you are the people you hang around with. If you hang around with them, they'll rub off on you. And he still hangs around with these people. I mean, there's people in Michigan. There's people in Egypt. There's people in California that are all saying the same types of things that he's either taking money from or he's campaigning with. And it cannot be ignored. But it is ignored because all he does is he puts up the shield and he says, oh, you can't talk to me because you're criticizing the way I pray. Yeah. No, we're criticizing the people you hang out with, and you do have to answer to that. You don't get to hide behind two clasped hands. You actually do have to answer to the people you're hanging around with.
0: 1,000%. We're talking to Tudor Dixon. One quick question then while we have you here. There are all these reports in my feed about how Iran is throwing money behind an influence campaign to make people vote Democrat in the election. Who do you think hates America more, Iran or the Democrats? It's a serious question at this point.
9: I mean, why aren't the Democrats out there saying, well, no, we don't want to be a part of this? Because they do. I mean, they've embraced socialism, which essentially is they're embracing communism. Even Hakeem Jeffries can't come out and definitely say, I don't like the socialists in our party. Mm-hmm. So, of course, they're the weak link. If you were a terror operation, what would you look at? Would you look at the group that's saying, we're going to have strong borders, we're going to have a strong military, we're going to make sure that we are America and nobody ever takes us down? Or would you look at the party that's like, should I have top surgery? You know, like, obviously, they know the weak link here.
0: And you better not have top surgery. Tudor, just stop it, Tudor. You stop it right now. You behave. I wasn't talking to you, Tudor. That sounded wrong. I kid. Hey, what are you doing here?
9: Technically, I did. I had cancer, so I'm past that stage.
0: I know you told me that story once. That's why I was on board. But this is the thing I wanted to say, though. It's like where I'm at here in New York, right? My mayor, Mom Donnie, had, announced a big anti-Semitism initiative last week while his wife is currently on the other side of the world at an event that's be hard to describe as not pro-Jewish, but not even Jewish neutral. It's pretty emphatically anti-Jew. You know, the Boston Red Sox have more support at Yankee Stadium than the Jewish people do at that Mrs. Mom Donnie event. That's insane.
9: Right, but where is the media on this? I mean, and remember, she was planning on taking New York City cops with her to protect her in a country that is completely dangerous for any American. But for some reason, the First Lady of New York can go there and go to a conference or whatever this gathering is of anti-Semites. And it's getting no media coverage. I mean, I'm glad that Fox is covering it. But again, it's a reality of when are Democrat voters going to wake up? And I don't generally talk to voters this way, but when are you going to wake up and say, these people are, there's no suicidal empathy that you can have for these people. They are dangerous. There is a group of people they hate that's not American. We do not accept people who are bigots, who want a certain faction of society to not exist. But that you cannot deny that that is who this person is and what she is doing there. And it is dangerous. It's time to wake up and stop voting for these people. And Abdul's hanging out with exactly the same type of people.
0: Dirtbags. You're too nice to say it, Tudor Dixon, so I will say it for you. I loved your trip. I encourage everybody to follow you on Twitter. Listen to the Tudor Dixon podcast. What is your Twitter handle?
9: At Tudor Dixon. It's pretty easy. Just go there.
0: You have to go see her feed just in case this time next week she's not on the show anymore because she's a travel agent. Like, it's that good. It was really powerful stuff, and I appreciate you sharing it, TD.
9: Well, you should visit because Visit Israel, right now there's no lines. We walked up to everything. It was amazing.
0: I'm definitely going to do it once I get done with my top surgery.
9: Yes, well, be well. They're welcoming to everyone.
0: The great Tudor Dixon. See you soon, babe.
9: Thank you.
0: There she goes. I will tell you this. If you didn't see her feed, really fascinating stuff over there in Israel, which is, yes, the Holy Land. If you listen to that Bill Maher rant last week about how, in theory, okay, Israel is the Indians. They're the Native Americans in that part of the world. They were there before everyone else. It's something that even Bill Clinton used to acknowledge. Do you know how many times I've played you this clip of Bill Clinton talking about how Hamas gets their civilians killed on purpose because they want people to feel bad for them? They want to put Israel in a tough position. Hey, do we let these suicide bombers or these other maniacs shoot missiles into town and kill us? Or do we fight back and possibly kill some of their civilians in the process? Because unfortunately, that's how war works. But especially when you've got a terror group that puts all of their military installations where things are crowded. That's what Hamas does. That's how they got here. Okay. But again, when he talked about the fact that Israel was willing, with cooperation from the United States, to create a two-state solution, Unfortunately, Yasser Arafat and Hamas at the time and that, you know, faction of people were like, no, we don't want a two-state. We want to kill the Jews. That's what this is. It's religion. They believe this. Okay, when they say globalize the Intifada, that means this effort we're making to kill all the Jews in Israel, we make it worldwide. When they say from the river to the sea, that means the entirety of the landmass we know as Israel is now Jewish free. That's what they want to do. Okay, I'll play the clip again for the hell. Here you go.
7: The only time Yasser Arafat didn't tell me the truth was when he promised me he was going to accept the peace deal, which would have given the Palestinians a state on 96% of the West Bank and 4% of Israel, and they got to choose where the 4% of Israel was. All this was offered, and they said no. And I think part of it is that Hamas did not care about a homeland for the Palestinians. They wanted to kill Israelis and make Israel uninhabitable. Well, I got news for them. They were there first. Before there was, their faith existed.
0: Bill Clinton saying the Jews were there first before the Muslim faith existed. Okay.
10: That is correct.
0: It's correct. But if he said that in the modern Democrat Party, oh.
11: He should be behind bars.
0: They would want to lock him up. Like, for real. They don't want old school Democrats out there doing Democrat stuff. Meaning, the Democratic Party, just so you understand, like, to give an example, Barack Obama, with the policies he ran on in 2008, would be considered a right-wing extremist in the year 2026. The guy who deported more people than any president in history, the guy who said we need to deny tax subsidies and criminalize the hiring of illegal immigrants. Okay, you know, what Trump's running, what Tom Homan was doing. Tom Homan was the border czar under Barack Obama. Okay, ICE deported so many people that Barack Obama put a medal around Tom Homan's neck. Google it. Okay, but under, maybe go on Grok. Google might try to bury it by now. Let's do it while I'm live on the air. Let me just see. Let me try this really quick. This is a funny experiment. We'll do this. We're live on the radio. Okay, Obama puts medal around Tom Homan's neck. Let me see if I get this. Oh, President Barack Obama, shooting it down. President Barack Obama did not physically place a medal or a ribbon around Tom Homan's neck. The honor in 2015, Obama awarded Tom Homan a presidential rank award for distinguished service while Homan served as the executive associate director of ICE informant and removal operations. What recipients receive, according to a federal award documentation, recipients of the presidential rank award receive a lapel pin and a framed certificate signed by the president rather than a medal meant to be draped around the neck. The photo, the viral image or meme showing President Obama placing an award around Tom Homan's neck, is manipulated composite or fake photo combining elements from a different award ceremony. So what they're trying to say is, context of the recognition, Homan was recognized as a career civil servant with decades of experience in law enforcement, having managed removal operations under the Obama administration. So he didn't physically put a medal around Obama's neck. He put a pin on his lapel and gave him the presidential rank award, meaning Tom Homan did a phenomenal job, and Barack Obama agreed that that was the case.
12: Bingo, man, bingo.
0: So could Democrats do that now? No, no, they couldn't. Let's go, Snopes. This is a funny one. Image courtesy of Fit. Yeah, it's from a Facebook user. So, yeah, they say it's a mixture. What's true? During the administration, Homan held senior leadership roles at U.S. Immigration and Customs Enforcement, otherwise known as ICE. First served as executive assistant director for enforcement and removal operations. Enforcement and removal operations. That's what Tom Homan was in charge of. Enforcement and removal.
13: Get him out of here. Get him out.
0: In 2015, Homan received the Presidential Rank Award for Distinguished Service from Barack Obama. So think about that. Okay. Barack Obama gave Tom Homan a lapel pin is what he gave him, and it was the Presidential Rank Award for Distinguished Service, meaning he was pretty happy with the job Tom Homan was doing. Do you know what the difference between what Homan's doing under Obama is and Homan's doing under Trump? Are you ready for it? Nothing.
14: Correctamundo.
0: Same thing, just enforcing federal border laws. As Homan said on the show the other day, if Congress wants to abolish ICE, they should abolish themselves, because Congress is the one that wrote and passed the laws that ICE is enforcing.
3: Oh, wow!
0: This is the dumbest time there's ever been to be alive. Okay? The dumbest time ever. Because we no longer experience shame. I used to say that to you. We're living in the death of shame. And what I mean when I say that is in the modern political moment, people aren't embarrassed by anything. Because if it's really viral, you get more relevance. You get more name recognition. If you're a player on the cable news circuit or you're getting a lot of clicks on social media, the donors are now paying attention. The party leaders go, wow, that guy can move a crowd. That's why AOC is popular. AOC came along to Congress as essentially a TikTok influencer with a side hustle in Congress, like a lot of these people. She was one of the first elected officials to start doing straight to camera videos where she's cooking mac and cheese or she's telling you about her day, the challenges of living under the patriarchy and blah, blah, blah, blah, blah.
6: Shut up. Will you shut up?
0: But she's never passed any meaningful legislation. She killed 100,000 Amazon jobs in her district. Yet somehow her national name recognition has increased so much that she's now one of the front runners for the 2028 election in the Democratic Party. And that's why we don't feel shame anymore. Like AOC went to a global security summit and didn't know where Venezuela was on a map. We played it on Fox News Saturday night probably 20 times because it was so funny. Okay, but understand, one of the reasons she did not get deterred, she did not take a step back, is because that only boosted her relevance. And then the Democrat Party, what they do now is if you humiliate yourself, they go, oh, they're only calling me out because I'm a girl or I'm a Latino. Why? Because they're racist. That's what Abdul Al-Sayed's doing. Tudor Dix was just talking about that. Abdul Al-Sayed did an event last week, raised $350,000 for his campaign with a guy who not only said America deserved 9/11, but that the Israel plane hijacking was a false flag. That's who he's campaigning with. And if you go, hey, could you maybe not, I don't know, campaign with people who chant death to America? He goes, why? Because a Muslim? No, there is not a race or an ethnicity that we want to hear that from. Okay, if you're Irish and you're chanting death to America, we're not happy. If you're Italian, you're Asian, none of it matters. Okay, nobody should be chanting death to America. Even if Elizabeth Warren's listening and she wants to do it in her native language, okay? Hi-ya, hi-ya, hi-ya, hi-ya,
14: hi-ya, hi-ya, hi-ya. 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
1: 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I'm Steve Berg.
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22: 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In minutes, Oklahoma weather can go from sunshine to where did my patio furniture go? 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
24: Wind, hail, and even the threat of a tornado warning.
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27: 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Coming up on the KRMG Afternoon News, President Trump is in Oklahoma as the midterm elections draw near. KRMG has a reporter at the event who will share with you what's going on live. Today is the first day of the Tulsa State Fair. 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
0: Some great audio in the Texas Senate race coming up in the next hour. Ken Paxton, apparently on a microphone, saying that Trump's midterm convention drove down his approval numbers. Perhaps he didn't like the endorsement he got from President Trump. Let's hear it. Clip 7.
28: He may not dress right. He may not talk exactly perfectly. And he may not be the best looking guy I've ever seen. But you know what he is? He's the greatest attorney general in America. And he deserves to be your next senator.
0: Oh, God. That's Trump saying, hey, he may not be good looking. He's not a great dresser. Don't love the way he talks. You know, other than that, how did you like the play, Mrs. Lincoln? But in any event, Paxton, not happy with the Trump man. We're going to play you his comments in the next hour. Just be careful, Kenny boy.
29: He does have to watch his ass.
0: That's what they say.
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0: 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We are interviewing Ron Johnson. This is the guy who introduced the concept of the Apple Store. 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
2: Good afternoon. It's 4 o'clock. I'm John Philbeck, along with Steve Berg, and this is the KRMG Afternoon News with Hillenberg. 73 degrees, cooler than it was yesterday. Feels nice out there. Coming up, TPD getting an upgrade to some of their vehicles. We'll explain how, but first, our top local story is the weather. We saw some pretty good rain last night and this morning, but Mother Nature may not be finished with us yet. Chief Meteorologist James Adelot says more rain is not out of the question.
3: The heaviest rain has moved out, leaving 1 to 2 inch rain totals, especially over the southeast half of the metro area, a little lighter amounts northwest of downtown Tulsa. Heading through the next few days, look for slow clearing. Fully sunny skies return by Sunday. It'll take a while, but temps will edge back into the 80s by the middle of next week.
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4: President Donald Trump making a stop right here in the Sooner State tonight. He'll be at a midterm election rally at the Choctaw Casino in the town of Durant, Oklahoma. KRMG's Grant Merrill is there.
6: Lots of people braving light rain to wait in lines of over an hour or two to be here to see President Trump today, as, of course, we are in Durant. And, of course, he is expected to be here around 6 o'clock. The gates opened at 2. People are trying to get in. The lines are moving pretty slow, but everybody seems to be staying put and not going anywhere.
4: And once again, that's Grant Merrill reporting. New details emerging about the passengers who prevented the hijacking and crash of a Fly Dubai plane en route to Israel.
7: After the co-pilot stabbed the captain of this plane, the flight plunged more than 14,000 feet in just 37 seconds. The injured pilot had the wherewithal to open the cockpit door, averting disaster. That's when the passengers jumped into action, making their way into the cockpit, subduing the pilot who was attempting to crash the jet. Even more remarkable, an Israeli plumber then pulled back the yoke to prevent the plane from diving further. Aviation experts have called this a miracle. More than 170 souls were on board when the plane was plummeting toward the desert in Saudi Arabia, well beyond speeds the aircraft is built to withstand.
4: That's Trey Yingst in Tel Aviv. Sepulpa's most popular park is closing.
9: Heritage Park, which was first known as the Big Build, is now too dangerous for children to play on due to the rotted wood and structural damage. The mostly wooden park was built in 2005 and remodeled in 2015, and even with years of maintenance, patching, and reinforcement, the base of the structure has been deemed too dangerous. The city says they applied for a grant to rebuild the playground, but was not selected. The next application window is around 9 months away, with awards nearly a year out. The city says they do not have the funding to refurbish the structure, and new playgrounds of this scale typically cost between $500,000 and $1 million. Kirk McCracken, 96.5 KRMG, Tulsa's news, weather, and traffic.
4: Tulsa Police getting an upgrade for some of its vehicles thanks to a donation from Williams Companies and Bill Knight Ford.
0: The two longtime Tulsa companies teamed up to buy and install the partitions that separate the front and back seats in police cruisers in 20 TPD vehicles. Police say the partitions help protect officers from being assaulted by suspects in the back seat. Things like punching, spitting, etc. Williams Companies gave the funding to buy the partitions, and Bill Knight got the specialized training for its techs to install them. Steve Knoll, 96.5 KRMG, Tulsa's news, weather, and traffic.
4: Oasis Fresh Market has opened its third Tulsa location, bringing a full-service grocery store to a downtown neighborhood that has gone more than a decade without one. The new store is inside the Arco apartment building at 6th and Cincinnati. It offers fresh produce, meats, everyday groceries, and prepared meals, along with a fresh food bar, lunch specials, and catering for local businesses. Founder A.J. Johnson says the goal is to expand access to healthy food. The downtown store is open daily from 6 in the morning until 9 at night. A soda labeled Zero Sugar is being recalled after it turned out the cans were not exactly sugar-free.
5: More than 77,000 cans of 7-Up Tropical Zero Sugar are being recalled because what's inside is actually the full sugar version, containing 38 grams of sugar per can. Wyoming-based Admiral Beverage produced the affected soda at its facility in Ogden, Utah, and began the voluntary recall in August. The FDA classified it this week as a Class 2 recall, meaning serious health consequences are unlikely, but temporary or medically reversible problems are possible. The affected 12 packs were distributed only in Utah. Matt Murphy, Fox News.
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3: John, still watching the rain push to the east. We'll still have some sprinkles, maybe a patch or two of drizzle this evening, but the measurable stuff long gone. By morning, 63, and it will feel like fall tomorrow with a north wind. Jacket weather back. Highs of only 67 degrees. Saturday, 74. Maybe a mostly cloudy day. We'll cover it. Sunday, mostly sunny, 78. Monday and Tuesday, mid to upper 70s. Sunshine and light wind. From Fox 23, I'm Chief Meteorologist James Adelot for 96.5 KRMG, Tulsa's news, weather, and traffic.
27: KRMG Storm Center radar showing most of the rain is off to our east and even off to the south, moving to the northeast. Doesn't look like at least the bulk of it is going to hit us anymore. And much cooler temperatures all across the state. The cool spot, or coolest spot, is out in the panhandle. They're only 61 degrees here in Tulsa. It's great. It is 73 at Tulsa Severe Weather Station.
8: Well, the BA Expressway, everybody's enjoying the speed limit as of right now from downtown to the BA. Same thing for I-44 in both directions across town. Southbound Highway 75, the big slow spot again, south of 81st Street as you approach the Creek Turnpike. And we're seeing some moderate to heavy traffic on Riverside, too, around the Creek Turnpike. 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
33: Tulsa had another busy day. Shocking, we know. Let's get you caught up. The KRMG Afternoon News with Hill and Berg on 96.5 KRMG.
27: 4:07 now, the KRMG Afternoon News with Hill and Berg. April Hill is on assignment. My name's John Philbeck. Steve Berg's here. Steve Knoll is here, producer Knoll. And, of course, lots and lots going on today. First day of Tulsa State Fair. So far, looks like things doing pretty well. We've not heard of any major problems out there at all. But, you know, it's the first day. Hopefully things run smoothly. We do. And they're going to get some great weather for the fair this weekend, which is awesome. All weekend, it's going to be nice and cool. It looks like a lot of this rain starting to push off. We'll take that all day, of course. And we do have the president is in the state again. This is the second time he's been here. He was in Tulsa back in, what was it, 2020. He had a rally at the BOC, the BOK Center downtown. But he's in town, or is in state again. KRMG's Grant Merrill is down in Durant where the president is. Grant, what's the atmosphere down there?
10: Well, it's a pretty happy atmosphere considering that it keeps sprinkling. Lots of cloud cover here, and you know, there's thousands of people in this parking lot waiting to get into the Choctaw Nation Event Center. This is adjacent to the casino when you're going south of Durant. And John, I got to tell you, a lot of folks looking forward to seeing President Trump. He's been in North Texas this afternoon. He's been over at the Peterbilt factory in Denton, Texas, rallying from some Republicans down there. Ken Paxton, I'm sure, one of them. Now he'll be here across the Red River, and he'll be here to stump for Mike Mazie tonight. And of course, it's been a who's who of conservative politics. We're in the same line with a lot of the legislators and some of the congressmen and senators that have been here. Just saw Kevin Hearn come through, Josh Burkine, congressman from over in Northeast Oklahoma. So, you know, there's a lot of people here ready to see the president. A couple of detractors driving around with some vulgar flags out on the outskirts. But overall, it's been a pretty positive atmosphere as we await President Trump's arrival and his speech to start about 6 o'clock tonight.
27: And you mentioned that where he was going down in Texas, too. We had some folks that were wondering, why Durant? Why would he go to Durant? Well, Durant is just this side of the state line. And he is, as you mentioned, he's going to Texas. And I think tomorrow he's heading to Ohio and maybe another place. But you say the turnout is good.
10: Turnout's great. I mean, we're in one line that's not quite as long. The line to the general public probably snakes through at least 30 times as it kind of curves in an S form way, way back out to the highway. I'm not sure that all these people will get into the building tonight. It's that kind of crowd here. We did, coming up in one of our reports, we'll talk to a Tulsa businesswoman, Paula Marshall, who's here. She and her daughter, Colleen McCarty, are here to see the president today. And she talked about some of the things she's looking forward to in his speech today. And, you know, just a lot of people, a lot of names and faces that you see on the news and hear about on KRMG every day. It's a pretty impressive place to be today.
2: Yeah, kind of a who's who, as it were, of Oklahoma politicians. 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
5: Tennessee officials haven't yet explained what went wrong during the failed execution of Krista Pike, which was called off after she was given an initial and a backup dose

0: of the drug meant to kill her. Pike could be heard snoring loudly in the execution chamber last night, more than an hour after the execution process began, and nearly 30 minutes after the second dose of the injection was administered. Tennessee's governor called the botched execution deeply disturbing. A plumber, a dentist, and others are being hailed as heroes after a dramatic incident on a flight from Dubai to Tel Aviv. The co-pilot stabbed the captain, causing chaos as the plane plunged. Passengers rushed to the cockpit. A plumber, remembering air disaster films, briefly handled the controls until two traveling British pilots on board stabilized the plane. All that while a dentist treated the injured captain's stab wounds. And our top local story, Tulsa will get its first taste of fall this weekend, just in time for the Tulsa State Fair. Meteorologist in charge Steve Pilts with the National Weather Service in Tulsa tells KRMG a cold front will sweep the area tonight, bringing in some showers and cooler temperatures for the weekend.
1: Winds will start to pick up towards morning out of the north, and that's going to usher in a lot of cooler air. And so really tomorrow, if the clouds hold in and the north winds keep going, we may not get out of the 60s during the day tomorrow.
0: Tonight, we're looking at scattered showers and thunderstorms that could bring a few inches of rain, and Saturday could still have some showers early. The weekend's mainly going to be dry, temperatures in the 60s and 70s. We could dip down into the 50s.
2: 96.5 KRMG, Tulsa's news, weather, and traffic is your home for the three big things you need to know.
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3: Good evening, John. Still watching the rain push out of Oklahoma into Arkansas this evening. We might still see a lingering patch of light rain around, but nothing too much expected. Chilly tomorrow, north wind 63 in the morning, only 67 for the high temp. Rolling into the weekend, mostly cloudy Saturday, 74, Sunday, 78, Monday and Tuesday, still sunny, light wind and highs mid to upper 70s. From Fox 23, I'm Chief Meteorologist James Adelot for 96.5 KRMG, Tulsa's news, weather, and traffic.
0: Boy, it feels awesome out there. We're 72 up in Owosso, 73 in Broken Arrow, 73 in Glenpool, and 73 at Tulsa Severe Weather Station.
4: And 17 minutes into the afternoon, we've got our first crash. Westbound Broken Arrow Expressway at I-44. It is slowing down traffic quite a bit, starting at about 41st Street. We got emergency vehicles now on the scene working through that. Southbound Highway 75 is slow, of course, starting at 81st Street. And we've got some slow traffic on Riverside right around the Creek Turnpike. From the Record Landscaping and Tree Service Traffic Center, I'm Steve Knoll on 96.5 KRMG, Tulsa's news, weather, and traffic.
0: Well, if you're heading out to the Tulsa State Fair, today's the first day. You want to know where to park. You want to know the events going on. Don't worry. I got you. It's coming up. It's on the KRMG Afternoon News, and it's 418.
5: 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We will likely have more rain for the Friday morning commute. 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
7: 421 now, the KRMG Afternoon News with Hillenberg. My name is John Philbeck. April Hill is on assignment, as we like to say. Of course, I'm going to give you some details coming up. Tulsa State Fair, events going on, where you can park. Of course, we're going to check out also down in Durant. Remember, the president is going to be in Oklahoma. He's speaking actually tonight down there. KRMG's Grant Merrill is there. We're going to check in with him again on the KRMG Afternoon News.
8: There's a plea deal for a woman in Indiana more than a year after her 7-day-old son was mauled to death by the family dog.
9: Violet Weaver pleading guilty in Huntington County, Indiana, to neglect of a dependent in connection with the death of her newborn son last year. Under the deal, Weaver gets up to 6 months in jail, mandated parenting assessment training, and community service. Police say Weaver's baby was attacked by the family dog that investigators say had previously shown aggressive behavior inside a house that was described as dirty, cluttered, and unsafe. With other adults in the home also facing charges, the baby's father, Austin Kinsey, sentenced last month to 16 years in prison. The dog was put down. Jeff Manasso, Fox News.
8: Well, starting today, there are changes to the federal government's food stamp program, known as SNAP. Roughly 36 million Americans rely on the program to help them with affording groceries.
10: President Trump's One Big Beautiful Bill, passed by the Republican-controlled Congress last year, imposed stricter work requirements on SNAP recipients. It raised the age limit for able-bodied adults without dependents from 54 to 64. The maximum SNAP benefit for a family of four living in the lower 48 states had been $994 a month. But starting today, to help offset inflation, that amount rises to $1,023 a month. Still, that works out to a little less than $3 per meal per day.
8: That's Karen Travers.
7: President Trump's stop in Oklahoma today as part of his midterm campaign trial.
9: The White House calls it a kickoff to a nationwide tour as President Trump takes his midterm message first to Oklahoma, where he'll campaign for Republicans in Durant, including Trump-backed gubernatorial candidate Mike Massey. In the solid red state, Durant, just across the border from Texas, where a tight U.S. Senate race is playing out. The president later expected to tour a truck factory in Denton, accompanied by Texas Senate nominee Republican Ken Paxton. The midterm campaign stops a day after Vice President J.D. Vance visited South Texas, touting what the administration calls its pro-growth economic agenda. Jeff Manasso, Fox News.
7: You know, I was thinking earlier, it seems like we don't ever see presidents, or very often anyway, presidents coming to Oklahoma. But I actually looked it up. There's been a lot of them here. They've come frequently. I mean, this is the second time President Trump's been here. He was here in 2020, had that rally at the BOK Center. But about 4 years ago, President Biden was here. He went to the Greenwood Cultural Center to commemorate the centennial of the Tulsa Race Massacre.
8: Oh, yeah.
7: Of course, Bill Clinton was here right after the Oklahoma City bombing. Jimmy Carter was here. He went to Elk City back in 79. Gerald Ford was here. Richard Nixon came here. He went to the Port of Catoosa whenever they were celebrating and dedicating the Kerr McClellan Waterway, you know, the navigation system.
8: Yeah, the opening, yeah.
7: LBJ was down here when they dedicated the Eufaula Dam down at Lake Eufaula when they built that lake. That was back in 1964. Huge lake, by the way. I mean, Teddy Roosevelt was here in 1905. FDR was here.
8: What?
7: Yeah. Teddy Roosevelt says, okay. Visited the Oklahoma Territory, Frederick and Lawton areas before statehood to hunt wolves and meet with tribal leaders.
8: Okay, that tracks.
7: Yeah, yeah. FDR came to McAllister back in 1938. Eisenhower was here in 57, it looks like. He was here celebrating Oklahoma's 50th year of statehood. And, of course, JFK was here in 1961. He actually visited Senator Robert S. Kerr's ranch at that time. And a little tidbit of trivia, if you're not aware, Senator Kerr, who is the founder of Kerr McGee, the energy company, was actually how KRMG started back in the day. KRMG, Kerr McGee.
8: Yeah.
7: So, yeah, little trivia for you right there on the KRMG Afternoon News. Why not? Hey, let's take a look at weather and traffic. Here's Fox 23 and KRMG Chief Meteorologist James Adelot.
11: Still looking at some showers and sprinkles this evening as that ends overnight. We'll have a chilly day tomorrow with north winds only 67 for the high. 74 on Saturday, some showers in southeast Oklahoma. Sunday, Monday, and Tuesday mostly sunny, mid to upper 70s. From Fox 23, I'm Chief Meteorologist James Adelot for 96.5 KRMG, Tulsa's news, weather, and traffic.
7: It looks like we're 73 degrees over in Sepulpa, the same in Sand Springs. It's a remarkable 74 at Tulsa Severe Weather Station.
12: We do have that wreck on westbound BA at I-44. It looks like they're getting that moved off to the side of the road. Traffic that was jam-packed about 10 minutes ago is looking much better. So westbound BA is moving much better between 41st and I-44. Southbound Highway 75 is slow, starting right around 81st Street as you make your way to the Creek Turnpike, and eastbound I-44 is starting to slow down a bit, especially in that right lane as you approach I-44. The Broken Arrow Expressway. From the Record Landscaping and Tree Service Traffic Center, I'm Steve Knoll on 96.5 KRMG, Tulsa's news, weather, and traffic.
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7: It's 4:30. I'm John Philbeck along with Steve Berg, and this is the KRMG Afternoon News with Hill and Berg. Very nice outside. 73 some areas, 74 others. Much cooler than it has been. Coming up, we're going to go live again to Durant, president in the state of Oklahoma today. Be speaking this evening here in just about an hour and a half, I believe, when it's supposed to start down in Durant. KRMG's Grant Merrill is there, and we'll hear from him coming up. But first, our top local stories, the weather. Tulsa received some much-needed rain last night and this morning. Some areas to the south got even more than we did. The severe weather is staying away, good news, but Chief Meteorologist James Adelot says more rain could still be in the picture.
11: The rain moving off with a couple of lingering patches of light rain this evening. Most of the measurable rain is finished for the metro area, picking up 1 to 2 inches on the southeast side of the metro, a little less than an inch on the northwest side of the metro. Heading through the next few days, it'll be a slow clearing trend, but sunshine returns by the end of the weekend, and 80s could be back by the middle of next week.
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8: Well, the crowds are lining up down the hall, out the door, all the way outside the building at the Choctaw Casino, trying to get a seat for the campaign rally that's going to be held tonight by President Donald Trump in the town of Durant.
21: President Trump is expected to focus on the economy and draw a line between the Republicans and Democrats. It's at the Choctaw Event Center. Doors open at 2:30. The rally is expected to begin at 6 this evening. The Secret Service will conduct full screenings at the gates. You have to have a ticket to get in. Those attending should expect lines and are advised to arrive early.
8: Yeah, he's not wrong. That's KRMG's and Fox 23's Ron Terrell. Today kicks off 11 days of awesome. The Tulsa State Fair is opening today.
21: From the Ferris wheel to the food vendors, Expo Square is ready for 11 days of people coming through the gates. And there's a lot more than just the rides. Fairgoers can visit the livestock barns to see a variety of animals. And there will be live music every night. Organizers say they've been working on this year's fair since the last one ended, with new entertainment, attractions, music, and rides all part of the experience.
22: The Tulsa State Fair is an annual tradition. There's lots of memories made. You can come out here, enjoy the experience with your family, have a great time.
21: The fair runs through October 11th, so there are 11 days to go try the food, check out the rides, and make some fair memories.
8: And once again, that's Ron Terrell reporting. A team coverage, you can skip parking at the fair and ride with Metrolink Tulsa.
23: The buses will pick you up along 21st Street at stops 8138, 8443, and 8136 on the south side of the street. Keep in mind, during the fair, some buses will be closed for safety and traffic. Those include 21st Street westbound, where traffic's already getting heavy into the fairgrounds. 21st Street eastbound, Yale southbound, and Yale northbound will also be closed. Metrolink Tulsa posted a map on their Facebook page for you to get a better look. Crystal Kelly, 96.5 KRMG, Tulsa's news, weather, and traffic.
8: Well, business owners near Pine and Mingo in Tulsa say road construction has cut sales by as much as 80%, forcing layoffs and leaving one restaurant owner considering closing. ODOT says it's restored two-way traffic in front of the businesses and reopened the left turn lane from northbound Mingo onto westbound Pine, but owners say access is still difficult. A separate city bridge project east of Mingo also requires a road closure and a 3.5-mile detour. ODOT says it's working with the city and the contractor to try to improve access while maintaining work zone safety. The Route 66 Pumpkin Festival is set for the month of October.
0: The Mohawk Sports Complex will be turned into a Halloween destination, complete with a pumpkin patch, classic car show, family attractions, fall food, and cozy evenings around the fire. The Route 66 Pumpkin Festival is the perfect opportunity to experience a new fall family tradition in Tulsa. The event runs from October 2nd through the 31st and is open on the weekends from 10 a.m. to 7 p.m. General admission is $15 per person, and season passes and family packs are also available. On-site parking is available for $5. Kirk McCracken, 96.5 KRMG, Tulsa's news, weather, and traffic.
8: Now, teachers and parents holding a protest on Wednesday to oppose the closing of Kerr Elementary in Tulsa.
23: Kerr Elementary is one of 17 schools that would be closed if the Tulsa Public Schools Board approves a proposed plan to cut $12 million from the district's budget. Those attending Wednesday's protest said closing the school isn't a good idea and stated they believe it would only set students up for failure because of increased class sizes. Melvin Terry has grandkids who attend Kerr.
1: I want this school to remain here. Put them in other schools. They already not learning anything in the other schools now because there are too many kids, not enough teachers, not enough bus drivers.
23: Tulsa Public Schools is holding several more meetings with the community to discuss a proposed plan. Crystal Kelly, 96.5 KRMG, Tulsa's news, weather, and traffic.
8: And that next meeting, if you want to attend, is scheduled for October 6th. At the Bronson Brookside Library at 5:30 p.m. KRMG News Time is 4:35.
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11: Hey, John, finally starting to dry out a bit. A patch or two of light rain or drizzle will continue this evening. Otherwise, look for temps staying on the mild side. In fact, tomorrow, almost chilly feeling. 63 in the morning, 67 the high. North winds continue. Saturday, mostly cloudy, 74. By Sunday, creeping up into the upper 70s. More sunshine Monday and Tuesday, mid to upper 70s continue. From Fox 23, I'm Chief Meteorologist James Adelot for 96.5 KRMG, Tulsa's news, weather, and traffic.
7: Well, it looks like the coolest spot is out in the panhandle of Oklahoma. They're 59 degrees out there down in southwest Oklahoma in the low to middle 80s. Feels great right here in Tulsa, 73 degrees at Tulsa Severe Weather Station.
12: Westbound Broken Arrow Expressway is moving much better there at I-44. We had a crash there earlier. It looks like they have got that moved off to the side to let the traffic flow through. Southbound Highway 169 starting to slow down, tighten up just a little bit at 31st Street. As you make your way to the BA, we do have a car on the shoulder that's just south of the BA in southbound direction. Southbound Highway 75 is slow, starting at 81st Street. Eastbound I-44 is also tightening up as it does every afternoon there between Yale and the Broken Arrow Expressway. 50 years ago, the Sputter lit their charcoal grill, and people have been coming back ever since. For a melt-in-your-mouth steak dinner, come to Tulsa's Hidden Gem, the Sputter, tucked behind Jiffy Lube at 51st and Sheridan. Taste of Tulsa tradition tonight. 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
7: Coming up on 4:38 now, the KRMG Afternoon News with Hill and Berg. Coming up later this half hour, we're going to go behind the headlines with Kurt McCracken. Of course, we had this botched execution in Tennessee. Well, we do lethal injections in Oklahoma, too. Are steps taken to make sure that doesn't happen here? It has happened before. Kirk's going to fill us in on exactly how our process differs from that process in Tennessee. Of course, huge deal today. President Trump in the state of Oklahoma speaking tonight. It's down in Durant. Of course, we're there. KRMG's Grant Merrill is there. Grant, help paint a picture a little bit of what you're seeing there.
2: It's been a lot of hurry up and wait, John. I got here at about 2:30. We've been in a line that's along the invited guest line, and that's been going a little faster than the one for the general public. But most everybody has had a wait of 2 hours or more to get in. Still thousands in the parking lot, some who may not get to see the president tonight if this line doesn't hurry up by 6 o'clock. He's supposed to be here around 6 for his remarks. He has been in Denton, Texas all day at the Peterbilt factory. He made an address there. And then he will come in and be here just in time for that 6 o'clock start. I believe that he flew into Sherman, Texas earlier today. There is so much law enforcement here. If I had a dollar for every law enforcement officer we've seen here, I could probably retire. It's that kind of presence today. And I tell you, one person that we ran into in line here is Tulsa businesswoman Paula Marshall. She, of course, owns the Bama Companies. She said that she's looking forward to a few things from President Trump tonight.
3: I'm looking forward to hearing about what a great future America's in for and how many jobs and new ideas that President Trump has and all the things that his cabinet is doing.
2: We've seen a few protesters, but they're few and far between. We had some cars that were driving the perimeter with some very vulgar flags regarding President Trump, and that's about it today. None of them have really gotten in or started a disturbance, but it's just kind of a very positive atmosphere, and a lot of folks waiting to see the President of the United States, many commenting that this is a once-in-a-lifetime opportunity for them. So that's what's going on down here at the Choctaw Casino and Event Center in Durant.
7: And, Grant, one more thing. I know that you just mentioned this. President Trump, of course, I believe he's the first president that has ever won every single county in Oklahoma in the vote. He actually did that 3 times now. And you said there are some protesters there, but I imagine it is greatly outweighed that people in support of the president versus people that are protesting the president, right?
2: Absolutely. He'll be quick to tell you tonight that he won all 77 counties in Oklahoma. That'll probably be the first thing out of his mouth. He's here to stump for Mike Mazie, who, of course, many project that he'll be our next governor. Of course, with Oklahoma being so darn red. But, Mike Mazie is here. His family's here. A lot of folks have been here in support of him. We visited with Congressman Kevin Hearn a few moments ago. Didn't have time to go on the air with him, but he came through the line, as well as Congressman Joshua King, Congressman Frank Lucas, Congressman Tom Cole. Again, kind of like the law enforcement, John, if I had a dollar for every state representative and senator here, we'd be going on a trip somewhere. So it's definitely a big atmosphere tonight. And right now I'm looking at a guy with a machine gun here that's right here. So we're going to try to behave ourselves as we go through security.
7: Be careful down there. KRMG's Grant Merrill in Durant, president in Oklahoma today, speaking down in Durant. And that's live. You just heard that on the KRMG Afternoon News. Coming up, the 3 big things you need to know. A look at weather and traffic, too. It is 4:41.
4: Roto-Rooter presents The Raving. Once upon a midnight dreary, while I pondered weak and weary over many a quaint and curious volume of forgotten lore, while I nodded in the hushing, suddenly there came a rushing as of someone slowly flushing water across my chamber floor. Only this and nothing more. Eagerly I wished the morrow, vainly I had sought to borrow plungers to relieve my sorrow, mops to dry the soggy floor. I slowed it down and nothing more. Ankle deep in water standing long, I stood there wheezing, panting, weeping, cursing curses that no mortal ever cursed before. As the mess was slow subsiding, my thoughts were strong to go a-riding, to dry my troubled clothes, perhaps to find a liquor store. I jumped astride my motor scooter, a big black bird screamed, Roto-Rooter!
5: And away go troubles down the drain.
4: Ah, yes, Roto-Rooter, why didn't I think of that before? There more comfort, nevermore. 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
9: Tulsa drivers know the rules. Leave early, pack patience, and keep 96.5 KRMG locked on the radio dial. Because when there's a wreck on the BA, congestion on I-44, or slow down creeping through Midtown, Chase Thompson and John Philbeck are already on it.
10: It's a couple of miles right now, eastbound on the Broken Arrow Expressway.
13: Tough there, merging from two lanes down to one, already becoming stop-and-go traffic.
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9: 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We are 96.5 KRMG, Tulsa's traffic station. 96.5 KRMG is getting you up to speed with the three big things you need to know.
25: Three.
7: Tennessee officials haven't yet explained what went wrong during the failed execution of Krista Pike, which was called off after she was given an initial and a backup dose of the drug meant to kill her. Pike could be heard snoring loudly in the execution chamber last night, more than an hour after the execution process began and nearly 30 minutes after the second dose was administered. Tennessee's governor called the botched execution deeply disturbing.
25: Two.
7: A plumber, a dentist, and others are being hailed as heroes after a dramatic incident on a flight from Dubai to Tel Aviv. The co-pilot stabbed the captain, causing chaos as the plane plunged. Passengers rushed to the cockpit. A plumber, remembering air disaster films, briefly handled the controls until two traveling British pilots on board stabilized the plane. All that while a dentist treated the injured captain's stab wounds.
25: One.
7: And our top local story, the weather will be perfect for the Tulsa State Fair this weekend. Meteorologist in charge Steve Pilts with the National Weather Service in Tulsa tells KRMG that a cold front will sweep through the area tonight, giving us a first taste of fall.
16: Well, we have a cold front that's going to sweep through the area overnight tonight. Ahead of it, still scattered showers and storms. Looks like there could still be a half inch to an inch of rain in some parts of the area, depending on if you get into one of those heavier showers. Winds will start to pick up towards morning out of the north, and that's going to usher in a lot of cooler air. And so, really, tomorrow, if the clouds hold in and the north winds keep going, we may not get out of the 60s during the day tomorrow.
7: The weekend will be mainly dry. Temperatures in the 60s and 70s, as you mentioned. It could dip down even into the 50s overnight. Sunday will be a little warmer in the upper 70s.
9: 96.5 KRMG, Tulsa's news, weather, and traffic, is your home for the three big things you need to know.
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11: Hey, John. After a soggy day today, we'll watch things slowly dry out with the bulk of the rain moving out of the state into Arkansas this evening, leaving behind maybe a patch or two of drizzle or light rain. Tomorrow, chilly. Definitely fall feeling. North wind and temps only in the mid-60s all day. Saturday, mostly cloudy. 74 the high. Sunday, mostly sunny. 78, mid to upper 70s. Gorgeous fall weather Monday and Tuesday. From Fox 23. I'm Chief Meteorologist James Adelot for 96.5 KRMG, Tulsa's news, weather, and traffic.
7: It looks like it is 72 up in Owosso, 73 in Claremore, 74 at Tulsa Severe Weather Station.
12: Southbound Highway 75, still the slow spot in town right now. They're just south of 81st Street as you approach the Creek Turnpike, that construction zone there. Construction will also slow you down on westbound Highway 412. If you're heading into Sand Springs right now, we got that road work happening there at Highway 97. That's going to slow you down a bit. 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
7: You're never going to believe this, but South Park is taking a jab at big tech companies. I know. I couldn't believe it either. We'll tell you what's going on coming up as the KRMG Afternoon News continues. It's 4:48.
14: storms love Oklahoma, almost as much as we love tracking them. 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
7: 4:51 now, the KRMG Afternoon News. The president in Oklahoma today speaking down in Durant. Of course, we're there. KRMG's Grant Merrill is down there. We're going to give you another update live from Durant with all the folks gathering up and slowly filtering in to hear the president speak. Of course, weather and traffic is next on the KRMG Afternoon News.
8: Google's parent company Alphabet launching its own artificial intelligence chips into orbit on SpaceX's Transporter 18 flight today. It's part of an effort to make Elon Musk's dream to build data centers in space a reality. Sassine Ghazi, the CEO of chip designer Synopsys, says that can't happen without his company.
26: You cannot design any chip or any intelligent system without using our software for the silicon and for the system design, for the validation of the material, the structure, the fluid, etc.
8: Now, Alphabet is testing how its chips will perform in low Earth orbit, but experts warn that might not be feasible, citing the high cost and the difficulty of cooling the chips and protecting them from radiation. South Park takes a jab at big tech companies in a new episode.
27: I'm going down South America to have myself a time.
28: The latest season of South Park, renamed South America as a dig to President Trump, is now mocking AI-loving tech billionaires. In the second episode, billionaire Weenie Town, Butters rages in school about the town's billionaire problem and blames their data centers for power cuts at his home. Instead of drawing them like the rest of the characters, the show depicts the billionaires as not safe for work animations and doesn't identify any of them. Michelle Polino, Fox News.
7: 4:52 now, the KRMG Afternoon News. We go behind the scenes with Kirk McCracken. And Kirk, we heard this story first of all this morning, the botched execution in Tennessee last night. And they actually gave her two doses and she's still alive right now, I believe. I mean, she's She's not going to be in a good way. Yeah, but still living. And, you know, it brings up the thought, we do lethal injections in Oklahoma too. Has the same thing happened here before?
0: It has. Actually, a couple of times. The most famous is probably the Clayton Lockett execution in 2014. And that was basically, it was kind of a similar situation where they struggled to find a vein for the lethal injection. And I think at that time in 2014 that drug protocol was new, and it didn't properly enter his bloodstream. And so after about 10 minutes of being, he was unconscious for about 10 minutes, and then he groaned and attempted to raise his head and spoke, which is not supposed to happen during an execution. Oh, yeah. After they've given you the drugs. And then I believe he died of a heart attack like 10 minutes later. So it was about a 20-30 minute kind of ordeal with this woman in Tennessee that was supposed to be executed yesterday. Her name is Krista Pike, and it was the same kind of situation where some people believe that maybe they didn't get the vein right, and then the drugs went into her muscle, and then that's kind of what caused this. But she's actually on life support right now. She's not dead. And I read up on this all day today, and after, there's only a protocol to do that second dose of the lethal injection, because that's supposed to be the backup. That's supposed to work. After that, they're trying to figure out what the protocol is now, because if she's on life support at the hospital, who pulls the plug?
7: Well,
0: is it her family? Is it the state? How long does this last?
7: This whole, I mean, because she was convicted, mm-hmm. obviously, yep. sentenced. But when this fails, I mean, I don't know how often this happens. I mean, has this happened in Tennessee before?
0: I don't know that it's happened in Tennessee before, but I did see that 80 years ago, there was a guy in Louisiana that was sentenced to death in the electric chair, and he actually survived the first round of electrocution.
7: Oh, gosh.
0: And then he was put to death a second time in the chair. So This has happened in the United States before. And right after the Clayton Lockett situation in 2014, in 2021, Oklahoma had another similar situation where basically the guy kind of went into convulsions, had a seizure, threw up, and none of those things are actually supposed to happen, but then he eventually passed. Now, the state says that they followed protocol and everything worked the way it was supposed to, but there are people who don't think that one went. Though it was considered botched for some people.
7: Right. And her attorney, I know, was speaking today about how this is the most brutal, cruel, torturous in American history. These are his words, not
0: of
7: my
0: course,
7: words.
0: Yeah.
7: But then you go back and you look at her crime for which she was convicted. And basically she was a teenager.
0: Yeah.
7: She thought another girl was trying to steal her boyfriend.
0: Jilted lover situation.
7: So she started beating and slashing on her for like a half hour.
0: Yeah.
7: And then finally grabbed a big chunk of asphalt, smashed her head.
0: Yeah.
7: Collected part of her skull, mm-hmm. and brought it to school the next day as like a trophy. And students were just appalled by that. And of course, notified cops and all that kind of stuff. So it is a horrible, horrible, horrible case.
0: Mm-hmm.
7: Does Oklahoma use the same drug that Tennessee does? I think ours is a little different. Cocktail, isn't it?
0: It's a little bit different. I think it's called midazolam is the main ingredient. Okay. And I believe both states use that. But then it's like a three-drug cocktail.
7: Right.
0: There are other drugs
7: right.
0: involved. And so, but this has got to make other states take notice and say, if we do the death penalty, we're going to have to do it right.
7: Right.
0: I mean,
7: and
0: for lack of a better word.
7: There's been some discussions about lethal injection before. And I was just curious. We were talking about this earlier. I looked up to see what are the possible means of execution that you can do in Oklahoma. Of course, lethal injection is the first thing we do. Nitrogen hypoxia, which basically eliminates the oxygen that you're mm-hmm. able to, so you suffocate. Electrocution mm-hmm. is an option here, hadn't been done in a long time, and firing squad.
0: See,
7: which
0: that surprised
7: also
0: me.
7: Has not been done in a very long time.
0: I didn't know that was still on the table. I knew it was in Utah and some other states, but I didn't know it wasn't in Oklahoma until you told me.
7: Boy, that is just rough. Well, thank you, Kirk McCracken.
0: Of course.
7: Go behind the headlines with Kirk McCracken. Right now, though, we want to help you get home. With weather and traffic, here's Fox 23 and KRMG Chief Meteorologist James Adelot.
11: A couple of patches of light drizzle, maybe a shower or two heading through the rest of the evening. Most of that shifting to the southeast tomorrow with a north wind only 67 tomorrow's high. Saturday 74, Sunday mostly sunny 78, still in the mid to upper 70s Monday and Tuesday. From Fox 23, I'm Chief Meteorologist James Adelot for 96.5 KRMG Tulsa's news, weather, and traffic.
7: Well, the rain's kind of pooped out on us. That's okay. We got a little bit of that this morning. And overnight, and some badly needed rain. It's 73 down in Bixby now, a remarkable 74 at Tulsa Severe Weather Station.
12: Well, everybody's behaving themselves right now. So far, we're accident-free as we approach 5 o'clock. Slow traffic, though, westbound Highway 412. As you approach that construction zone there, right at the Highway 97 interchange, southbound Highway 75 is slow, just south of 81st Street. Approaching the Creek Turnpike and eastbound I-44 is a little slow there as you make your way to the BA, especially in that right lane. From the Record Landscaping and Tree Service Traffic Center, I'm Steve Knoll on 96.5 KRMG, Tulsa's news, weather, and traffic.
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7: Good afternoon. It's 5 o'clock. I'm John Philbeck along with Steve Berg, and this is the KRMG Afternoon News with Hill and Berg. A remarkable 74 outside. Temperatures just feel great. Coming up, we're going to check in out at Durant again live with KRMG's Grant Merrill, president in Oklahoma today, speaking in Durant. We'll show you or tell you what's going on out there live. But first, our top local stories, the weather. We saw some pretty good rain last night and this morning. Mother Nature not finished with us yet. We did get some, or going to have some, cooler temps, even a little bit cooler than what we have now. Chief Meteorologist James Adelot says maybe some more rain is not out of the question, too.
11: The heaviest rain has moved out, leaving 1 to 2 inch rain totals, especially over the southeast half of the metro area, a little lighter amounts northwest of downtown Tulsa. Heading through the next few days, look for slow clearing. Fully sunny skies return by Sunday. It'll take a while, but temps will edge back into the 80s by the middle of next week.
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8: Now, President Donald Trump himself making a stop right here in the Sooner State tonight. He'll be at a midterm election rally at the Choctaw Casino in the town of Durant, Oklahoma. KRMG's Grant Merrill is there.
21: We're about an hour away from the arrival of President Donald J. Trump. He's not here yet. There's been no sign of him so far, but right now, thousands trying to get into the Choctaw Event Center in Durant. President Trump has been in North Texas today at the Peterbilt factory doing a speech there. He's supposed to fly here by helicopter here in just a while. He flew into McKinney earlier in the day and will return to Washington, D.C. tonight. But lots of people still trying to get in. Who knows if they'll all make it, but there are thousands of people in a standing room only crowd here to see President Trump tonight. From the Durant Choctaw Event Center, I'm Grant Merrill, 96.5 KRMG, Tulsa's news, weather, and traffic.
8: New details emerging about the passengers who prevented the hijacking and crash of a Fly Dubai plane en route to Israel.
23: After the co-pilot stabbed the captain of this plane, the flight plunged more than 14,000 feet in just 37 seconds. The injured pilot had the wherewithal to open the cockpit door, averting disaster. That's when the passengers jumped into action, making their way into the cockpit, subduing the pilot who was attempting to crash the jet. Even more remarkable, an Israeli plumber then pulled back the yoke to prevent the plane from diving further. Aviation experts have called this a miracle. More than 170 souls were on board when the plane was plummeting toward the desert in Saudi Arabia, well beyond speeds the aircraft is built to withstand.
8: That's Trey Yangst reporting. Sapulpa's most popular park is closing.
2: Heritage Park, which was first known as the Big Build, is now too dangerous for children to play on due to the rotted wood and structural damage. The mostly wooden park was built in 2005 and remodeled in 2015, and even with years of maintenance, patching, and reinforcement, the base of the structure has been deemed too dangerous. The city says they applied for a grant to rebuild the playground, but was not selected. The next application window is around 9 months away, with awards nearly a year out. The city says they do not have the funding to refurbish the structure, and new playgrounds of this scale typically cost between $500,000 and $1 million. Kirk McCracken, 96.5 KRMG, Tulsa's news, weather, and traffic.
8: Tulsa Police getting an upgrade for some of its vehicles thanks to a donation from Williams Companies and Bill Knight Ford.
12: The two longtime Tulsa companies teamed up to buy and install the partitions that separate the front and back seats in police cruisers in 20 TPD vehicles. Police say the partitions help protect officers from being assaulted by suspects in the back seat. Things like punching, spitting, etc. Williams Companies gave the funding to buy the partitions, and Bill Knight got the specialized training for its techs to install them. Steve Knoll, 96.5 KRMG, Tulsa's news, weather, and traffic.
8: The grocery store Oasis Fresh Market has opened its third Tulsa location, bringing a full-service grocery store to a downtown Tulsa neighborhood that's gone more than a decade without one. This new store is inside the Arco apartment building at 6th and Cincinnati. It offers fresh produce, meats, everyday groceries, and prepared meals, along with a fresh food bar, lunch specials, and catering for local businesses. Founder A.J. Johnson says the goal is to expand access to healthy food. The downtown store will be open daily from 6 in the morning until 9 at night. KRMG News Time is 5:05.
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11: John, still watching the rain push to the east. We'll still have some sprinkles, maybe a patch or two of drizzle this evening, but the measurable stuff long gone. By morning, 63, and it will feel like fall tomorrow with a north wind. Jacket weather back. Highs of only 67 degrees. Saturday, 74. Maybe a mostly cloudy day will cover it. Sunday, mostly sunny, 78. Monday and Tuesday, mid to upper 70s. Sunshine and light wind. From Fox 23, I'm Chief Meteorologist James Adelot for 96.5 KRMG, Tulsa's news, weather, and traffic.
7: It looks like right now we have 73 degrees in Broken Arrow, 74 up in Owosso, 74 in Sand Springs, and a remarkable 74 at Tulsa Severe Weather Station.
12: Slowing traffic a little bit, southbound Highway 169 right around the Broken Arrow Expressway. Also, eastbound BA is slowing down as you approach Highway 169. Highway 75, of course, that's going to be slow just south of 81st Street there as you approach the Creek Turnpike, and westbound Highway 412 into Sand Springs. That construction zone there and Highway 97 is slowing you down about a mile or two. Traffic moving at about 40 miles per hour. From the Rickard Landscaping and Tree Service Traffic Center, I'm Steve Knoll on 96.5 KRMG, Tulsa's news, weather, and traffic.
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7: 5:06, it's the KRMG Afternoon News with Hill and Berg. April Hill is on assignment, as we like to say. My name's John Philbeck. Steve Berg's here. Producer Noel is here. So almost the whole crew is here as we're rolling along here on this Thursday. First day of the Tulsa State Fair. Some cooler weather, some much-needed rain overnight and early this morning. Could have a little bit more coming, but nothing that's going to be severe by any means. And, of course, big deal, President Trump is in Oklahoma today. He's actually speaking down in Durant. Of course, you know KRMG is going to be there. KRMG's Grant Merrill is down there right now. And Grant, are the crowds gathering up?
6: A few moments ago.
7: He's trying to. Let's see if we can get a little bit better connection from Grant down there. But the president is traveling. Some folks were asking, why is he in Durant? Well, he's actually making a few stops. Of course, midterm elections are coming up, so he's making the rounds. The vice president is in Florida today, and President Trump is in Texas. He's touring some facilities there, speaking there. Of course, Durant just across the state line, so very close. So it was easy for him to come to Oklahoma and speak at that location, too. I believe tomorrow he's going to Ohio. And there could be another location, too. I'm trying to remember, but I don't remember now the other state he's going to. But that's why he's down in Durant at this point. He's supposed to start speaking. It's about 6, maybe shortly thereafter. They actually opened up the gates somewhere around 2:30 or so. And folks have been gathering out there. Grant was telling us that he's seeing just hundreds of people trying to get in, moving very, very slowly, but they are getting in to try to hear the president speak. He did see a few protesters out there, but I don't want you to think that this was, you know, like a 50-50 showing. It's not. There's a tiny handful of protesters out there with a whole bunch of people, pro-Trumpers, as they say, wanting to go see the president speak. I think we made connection with Grant again. Grant, can you give us an idea of what the atmosphere is like down there?
6: Well, you may be able to hear it in the background. State Auditor Cindy Byrd is on stage kind of warming everybody up. They're going to let a lot of dignitaries speak tonight before the president gets here around 6 o'clock. He's expected to be here in about the next 45 minutes. I will tell you that there are still thousands of people in the parking lot out here. This building, the space that they're holding this rally in is probably about the size of a football field. It is not a huge arena. It's not like a stadium or anything like that. It's just kind of like almost like a conference center or a rodeo arena, something like that. And so, you know, right now there's a lot of people who may not get in this evening because of the line that is still snaking out through the parking lot. When they said get here early, they meant it. Of course, we've seen a lot of dignitaries today. I mentioned that Congressman Kevin Hearn visited with us earlier. I mentioned that many of our other members of the congressional delegation, Frank Lucas, Tom Cole, Joshua Keene, they have all been here today, and we've all said hello to them. Not a lot of time to get them on the air as they were going through the line with us, but, you know, many of those guys will be speaking tonight. One person who is here is former State Senator Marty Quinn, who lives in Owosso, and, of course, he had a lot of good things to say about Mike Mazie and a lot of reasons that he believes that President Trump is here stumping for him.
9: Mike has done a tremendous job as a senator, but he's done a tremendous

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1: Part of voting Republican and voting conservative, and he's got a very ready and willing crowd. I heard you talking just as we came on. You know, we did have a few protesters and a few naysayers. None of them really are making a dent in the crowd here today. They've had their minute of fame, and, you know, they're just not in a whole lot of them. But, you know, a very, very willing and ready crowd to hear the president's message, and we're expecting him probably in about just over 45 minutes.
2: KRMG's Grant Merrill, that's live down in Durant, the president in Oklahoma. Thanks, Grant. He'll be speaking in Durant here. Supposed to be around 6 o'clock or so. He may be a little bit late. Just the president, you know, give him a little bit of grace. But he may be a little bit late. But that's supposed to happen here in probably about 45 minutes or so. And that's live with KRMG down in Durant. Weather and traffic every 6 minutes. Fox 23 and KRMG Chief Meteorologist James Adelot.
3: Still looking at some sprinkles around this evening. Most of us will see drier weather push in. Temps tomorrow, though, chilly, only 67 with a north wind. It'll feel like fall. 74 Saturday, 78 on Sunday, Monday and Tuesday. We're looking at mid to upper 70s. From Fox 23, I'm Chief Meteorologist James Adelot for 96.5 KRMG, Tulsa's news, weather, and traffic.
2: Coolest spot is out in the Panhandle where they're 59 degrees. It's in the middle 80s down in southwest Oklahoma. Here, remarkable 74 at Tulsa Severe Weather Station.
4: Traffic tighten up just a little bit. Southbound Highway 169. Right at the BA Expressway, so watch out for that. It is not too bad, but it is slowing down. Southbound Highway 75, of course, going through that construction. Just north of the Creek Turnpike there, you're going to see those brake lights just south of 81st Street. And westbound Highway 412, you got that construction there in Sand Springs right around Highway 97. It's going to slow you down just a tad. From the Rickard Landscaping and Tree Service Traffic Center, I'm Steve Knoll on 96.5 KRMG, Tulsa's news, weather, and traffic.
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2: The KRMG Afternoon News continues. It is 5:13 now. Of course, the president in Oklahoma today, and we just heard live from Durant where he'll be speaking here in probably about 45 minutes or so. In case you missed it, the president actually sent a greeting to the Tulsa State Fair as well.
6: Hello to all the hardworking, freedom-loving patriots of the Tulsa State Fair. And by the way, Tulsa happens to be located in a state that I love. It's called Oklahoma, a place I won big all three times. In fact, I got 77 out of the 77 counties. I won all of them, all three times. Second was 56, Ronald Reagan. So it was pretty good. But remember, all three times, that means you like me and I like you. I want to thank Oklahoma for your support, and a special thanks to a really, really excellent, great senator, James Lankford, a friend of mine, along with your next senator, Kevin Hearn, who's going to be fantastic, and your next congressman here in the 1st District, Mark Tedford. Together with these Oklahoma patriots, and that's what they are, we gave you the largest tax cut in American history, including no tax on tips, no tax on overtime, and no tax on Social Security for our great seniors. We saved millions and millions of family farms from the death tax, or as they sometimes refer to it, the inheritance tax, where the tax was so high that you were losing your farms that we would give to your children, and they would end up having nothing but problems. But now they're not going to have it anymore because you don't have that tax to worry about anymore. You can leave it to your children, and no bank is going to ever be able to take it away. We've unleashed Oklahoma energy workers, and with your help, we're going to now dominate the world of energy as we did for the last year and a half, and we did during my first term. We now produce more oil and gas than Russia and Saudi Arabia combined. Wasn't like that before I came along. And we're also defending our great Oklahoma farmers and ranchers, special people, giving you over $12 billion of dollars in help. Some people would call it relief. I call it help. $12 billion. We're going to keep on fighting for you every single day. And I want to thank you, Oklahoma. You've been a special place, a special state.

0: And think of it, to win 77 out of 77 counties all three times, to have the highest vote in the history of Oklahoma politically. Wow, I love you. Thank you very much.
1: That's the president's video message greeting that he sent to the Tulsa State Fair. That's actually going to be playing at the GOP booth all during the fair if you would like to go take a look.
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3: Three.
1: Tennessee officials haven't yet explained what went wrong during the failed execution of Krista Pike, which was called off after she was given an initial and a backup dose of the drug meant to kill her. Pike could be heard snoring loudly in the execution chamber last night, more than an hour after the execution process began and nearly 30 minutes after the second dose was administered. Tennessee's governor called the botched execution deeply disturbing.
3: Two.
1: A plumber, a dentist, and others are being hailed as heroes after a dramatic incident on a flight from Dubai to Tel Aviv. The co-pilot stabbed the captain, causing chaos as the plane plunged. Passengers rushed the cockpit. A plumber, remembering air disaster film, briefly handled the controls until two traveling British pilots on board stabilized the plane. All that while a dentist treated the injured captain's stab wounds.
3: One.
1: And our top local story, Tulsa will get its first taste of fall weather this weekend and just in time for the Tulsa State Fair. Meteorologist in charge Steve Piltz with the National Weather Service in Tulsa tells KRMG a cold front will sweep the area tonight, bringing in some showers and cooler temperatures for the weekend.
4: Winds will start to pick up towards morning out of the north, and that's going to usher in a lot of cooler air. And so really tomorrow, if the clouds hold in and the north winds keep going, we may not get out of the 60s during the day tomorrow.
1: Tonight we're looking at scattered showers and thunderstorms. It could bring a few inches of rain, and Saturday we could have a few showers early in the day. Weekend's mainly going to be dry though, with temperatures in the 60s and 70s. We could have a couple of lows down in the 50s.
2: 96.5 KRMG, Tulsa's news, weather, and traffic, is your home for the three big things you need to know. 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
1: Under the category of uh-oh AI, well, a highly venomous snake sighting in Santa Ana in California, in a little neighborhood there, turned out to be a hoax involving AI-generated image of the snake there on top of a shed. Now, the snake is called a Gaboon Viper, I believe is how you pronounce it, a Gaboon Viper, which apparently is very aggressive and incredibly poisonous. Initially, there were emergency notices that were sent out to everybody, stay away, avoid the snake, avoid, you know, all just a whole thing that because it is so dangerous. It's native to Africa, not supposed to be here. We all know that sometimes people do bring snakes here that are not normally in America, and they tend to flourish. So they didn't want this snake to do that, too. It all started on social media, where a young man posted the picture. I don't know if he created it, if he had it created, but he posted it. They haven't said yet if there's going to be any charges for this young man, but it was not real. It was a hoax. It was not a snake, not that horrible venomous snake in California. So at least that one is not here at this point. 5-day forecast sponsored by Dale and Lee's Heating, Air Conditioning, and Plumbing with Fox 23, KRMG, Chief Meteorologist James Adelot.
5: Good evening, John. Still watching the rain push out of Oklahoma into Arkansas this evening. We might still see a lingering patch of light rain around, but nothing too much expected. Chilly tomorrow, north wind 63 in the morning, only 67 for the high temp. Rolling into the weekend, mostly cloudy Saturday, 74, Sunday, 78, Monday and Tuesday, still sunny, light wind and highs mid to upper 70s. From Fox 23, I'm Chief Meteorologist James Adelot for 96.5 KRMG, Tulsa's news, weather, and traffic.
1: KRMG Storm Center radar showing really all of the rain way east of us now. It's getting Fort Smith now, part of Joplin. It's even east of McAllister, so it's all continuing to move off to the northeast. None of it severe at all. And here in Tulsa, it's a remarkable 74 at Tulsa Severe Weather Station.
6: Starting to see a little bit of tightening traffic as you leave downtown on eastbound BA right there, where Highway 75 and the BA merge on the southeast corner of the IDL there. So watch for that as you leave downtown. Eastbound I-44 is slowing down, starting at about Yale as you approach the Broken Arrow Expressway. Southbound Highway 169 is slow at the BA, starting at about 31st Street. Rickard Landscaping and Tree Service is now offering screen topsoil, which can be picked up or delivered. 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
1: Well, we told you about the failed execution attempt in Tennessee last night. The woman is still alive. We'll tell you her status coming up on the KRMG Afternoon News. 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
1: If you use Apple Pay or Google Wallet, you're going to want to listen next half hour. We're going to hear from our consumer watchdog, Clark Howard, that's going to help you avoid getting ripped off and the scam that goes with that. We'll fill you in. That's next half hour. Of course, weather and traffic is next on the KRMG Afternoon News.
16: President Trump says there could be a link to Iran in this week's attempted hijacking of an Israel-bound flight.
17: The Fly Dubai co-pilot accused of trying to intentionally crash an Israel-bound jet this week could be linked to Iran, President Trump says.
0: I would say the answer based on what I'm hearing is yes, but we're working on it right now.
17: The president's comments follow Israeli Prime Minister Benjamin Netanyahu's assessment on Fox and Friends that the co-pilot underwent radical indoctrination. Passengers on the flight described a harrowing scene. The pilot was stabbed by the co-pilot. Passengers and crew members were able to retake control of the aircraft and make an emergency landing in Saudi Arabia. At the White House, Jared Halpern, Fox News.
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5: Still looking at some showers and sprinkles this evening as that ends overnight. We'll have a chilly day tomorrow with north winds, only 67 for the high. 74 on Saturday, some showers in southeast Oklahoma. Sunday, Monday, and Tuesday, mostly sunny, mid to upper 70s. From Fox 23, I'm Chief Meteorologist James Adelot for 96.5 KRMG, Tulsa's news, weather, and traffic.
1: 73 in Skytook, 73 in Bixby, 74 at Tulsa Severe Weather Station.
6: Slow to moderate traffic southbound Highway 169 between 21st and 61st. That's traffic moving at about 40 to 45 miles per hour through there. Seeing some slow traffic on Riverside there between 61st and 71st, and also across the 71st Street Bridge there as you move into Jenks. Southbound Highway 75 is slow starting just south of West 81st Street. Feel the rush and chase the wind during full throttle fall at River Spirit Casino Resort. On October 31st, one lucky winner will turn up the thrill and take home a legend, a 2027 Corvette Stingray. More info at riverspirittulsa.com. From the Rickard Landscaping and Tree Service Traffic Center, I'm Steve Knoll on 96.5 KRMG, Tulsa's news, weather, and traffic.
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1: Good afternoon. It's 5:30. I'm John Philbeck, along with Steve Berg on the KRMG Afternoon News with Hill and Berg. Great temperatures right now. Remarkable 74 in Tulsa coming up. Route 66 Pumpkin Fest details. But first, our top local story is the weather. Tulsa received some much-needed rain last night and this morning. Some areas to the south got even more than we did. Severe weather. Staying away, but Chief Meteorologist James Adelot says more rain may be in the picture.
2: The rain moving off with a couple of lingering patches of light rain this evening. Most of the measurable rain is finished for the metro area, picking up 1 to 2 inches on the southeast side of the metro, a little less than an inch on the northwest side of the metro. Heading through the next few days, it'll be a slow clearing trend, but sunshine returns by the end of the weekend, and 80s could be back by the middle of next week.
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3: The crowds are lining up down the hall, out the door, all the way outside the building of the Choctaw Casino, where people are trying to get a seat for the campaign rally being held tonight by President Donald Trump in Durant.
4: Lots of people braving light rain to wait in lines of over an hour or two to be here to see President Trump today, as, of course, we are in Durant. And, of course, he is expected to be here around 6 o'clock. The gates opened at 2. People are trying to get in. The lines are moving pretty slow, but everybody seems to be staying put and not going anywhere.
3: That's Grant Merrill reporting. Today kicks off 11 Days of Awesome. The Tulsa State Fair opening today.
5: From the Ferris wheel to the food vendors, Expo Square is ready for 11 days of people coming through the gates. And there's a lot more than just the rides. Fairgoers can visit the livestock barns to see a variety of animals. And there will be live music every night. Organizers say they've been working on this year's fair since the last one ended, with new entertainment, attractions, music, and rides all part of the experience.
6: The Tulsa State Fair is an annual tradition. There's lots of memories made. You can come out here, enjoy the experience with your family. Have a great time.
5: The fair runs through October 11th, so there are 11 days to go try the food, check out the rides, and make some fair memories.
3: That's KRNG's and Fox 23's Ron Terrell. Business owners near Pine and Mingo in Tulsa say road construction has cut sales by as much as 80%, forcing layoffs and leaving one restaurant owner considering closing. ODOT says it's restored two-way traffic in front of the businesses and reopened the left-turn lane from northbound Mingo onto westbound Pine, but owners say access is still difficult. A separate city bridge project east of Mingo also requires a road closure and a 3.5-mile detour. ODOT says it's working with the city and contractor to improve access while maintaining work zone safety. You can skip parking at the fair and ride with Metrolink Tulsa.
7: The buses will pick you up along 21st Street at stops 8138, 8443, and 8136 on the south side of the street. Keep in mind, during the fair, some buses will be closed for safety and traffic. Those include 21st Street westbound, where traffic's already getting heavy into the fairgrounds. 21st Street eastbound, Yale southbound, and Yale northbound will also be closed. Metrolink Tulsa posted a map on their Facebook page for you to get a better look. Crystal Kelly, 96.5 KRMG, Tulsa's news, weather, and traffic.
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1: 5-day forecast sponsored by Dale and Lee's Heating, Air Conditioning, and Plumbing with Fox 23 and KRMG Chief Meteorologist James Adelot.
2: Hey, John. Finally starting to dry out a bit. A patch or two of light rain or drizzle will continue this evening. Otherwise, look for temps staying on the mild side. In fact, tomorrow, almost chilly feeling. 63 in the morning, 67 the high. North winds continue. Saturday, mostly cloudy, 74. By Sunday, creeping up into the upper 70s. More sunshine Monday and Tuesday. Mid to upper 70s continue. From Fox 23, I'm Chief Meteorologist James Adelot for 96.5 KRMG, Tulsa's news, weather, and traffic.
1: 73 degrees right now in Broken Arrow, 74 in Owosso, 74 74 Tulsa Severe Weather Station.
9: Looks like we had a wreck. It's on an exit ramp, actually, eastbound I-244 ramp to northbound Highway 169. Not really affecting traffic flow at this time. Southbound Highway 169 is slow, starting at about 21st Street until you get to about 51st Street there. Just a lot of cars on the road as you approach the BA on southbound 169. Westbound Highway 412 is slowing down. It's slow for a couple miles as you get close to Highway 97 and that construction zone. Your backyard should be for barbecues, not breeding grounds for fleas and ticks. 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
1: Well, I know the Tulsa State Fair is going on now, but Oktoberfest is coming up. Let's see if we can get you some tickets to go to Oktoberfest. You can take that shuttle, ride the Schnellfahrt on the way to Oktoberfest. That's coming up with the KRMG Afternoon News. It's 5:36.
10: 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We will likely have more rain for the Friday morning commute. We'll be tracking that and see how it affects traffic.
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1: 5:39 now, the KRMG Afternoon News with Hillenberg. We have a scam alert coming up. Clark Howard is going to fill us in. Of course, weather and traffic next on the KRMG Afternoon News.
3: More information is coming out now regarding the allegations that Jane Doe levied against several fraternity members at Cornell University 2 years ago.
16: I felt like bait. I felt like lions around me. It just was a totally debilitating place to be in. Her description to university investigators is part of a 99-page report obtained by ABC News. It shows those investigators interviewed more than 30 witnesses and determined someone at the Chi Phi fraternity house had overdosed on ketamine the night before. Jane Doe alleged she was forced to snort the hallucinogenic. She said it left her feeling like lights are on, but nobody's home.
3: That's Aaron Katursky reporting. The city of Tulsa has announced it's developing a new source water protection plan to make sure the UT Spavinaw watershed is safe.
17: On Saturday, the department says its advanced license plate reader cameras identified a maroon Chevy Trax that had been reported as stolen driving southbound on North Sheridan Road near Independence Street. Police say they turned on their lights for a traffic stop and the car pulled over into a parking lot. When questioned, officers said the suspect claimed she had bought the maroon SUV earlier on Saturday for $500 at another hotel. However, investigators say security video at the casino showed the woman taking the keys off a slot machine and then driving away in the victim's car. Police say the suspect was transported to Tulsa County Jail and booked on charges of possession of a stolen vehicle and warrant for possession of a stolen vehicle. Matt Hudson, 96.5 KRMG, Tulsa's news, weather, and traffic.
3: A fisherman north of Portland, Oregon is alive, apparently thanks to the headphones that he was wearing that allowed him to call for help without being able to reach for his phone.
18: A Coast Guard helicopter rescued the fisherman who was pinned under a rock on a jetty in Warrenton, Oregon. A rock had somehow become dislodged and landed on him.
19: We're getting the search and rescue survivor to the aircraft now.
18: The man was hoisted into the Coast Guard helicopter, his mother posting online he was saved by his behind-the-ear headphones he was wearing that allowed him to call for help. When local rescuers got on scene, they could see with a drone he was trapped under a boulder. He was freed and airlifted from the jetty with injuries. Alex Stone, ABC News.
1: 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And I hope you win. I really do. I want you to, no, not you. I want you to win. Head out on out to Oktoberfest. Weather and traffic every 6 minutes. 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
20: A couple of patches of light drizzle, maybe a shower or two heading through the rest of the evening. Most of that shifting to the southeast tomorrow with a north wind only 67 tomorrow's high. Saturday 74, Sunday mostly sunny 78, still in the mid to upper 70s Monday and Tuesday. From Fox 23, I'm Chief Meteorologist James Adelot for 96.5 KRMG, Tulsa's news, weather, and traffic.
1: 74 here, 74 there. Looks like 74 all around the area and 74 at Tulsa Severe Weather Station.
9: Watch for a crash. Eastbound I-244 ramp to northbound Highway 169, not affecting the flow of traffic, so no need to worry there. Southbound Highway 169 slow as you approach the Broken Arrow Expressway there, right between I-44 and the BA. Slow, about 40-45 miles per hour traffic. Southbound Highway 75 is slow as you approach that construction zone there, just north of the Creek Turnpike. From the Rickard Landscaping and Tree Service Traffic Center, I'm Steve Knoll on 96.5 KRMG, Tulsa's news, weather, and traffic.
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3: A severe storm is already starting to make its way into Osage County.
25: 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Storm paths, warnings, and updates. 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
21: Three.
1: Tennessee officials haven't yet explained what went wrong during the failed execution of Krista Pike, which was called off after she was given an initial and a backup dose of the drug meant to kill her. Pike could be heard snoring loudly in the execution chamber last night, more than an hour after the execution process began and 30 minutes after the second dose was administered. Tennessee's governor called the botched execution deeply disturbing. disturbing.
0: Two.
1: A plumber, a dentist, and others are being hailed as heroes after a dramatic incident on a flight from Dubai to Tel Aviv. The co-pilot stabbed the captain, causing chaos as the plane plunged. Passengers rushed to the cockpit. A plumber, remembering air disaster films, briefly handled the controls until two traveling British pilots on board stabilized the plane. All that while a dentist treated the injured captain's stab wounds.
0: One.
1: And our top story is the weather. The weather will be perfect for the Tulsa State Fair this weekend. Meteorologist in charge Steve Piltz with the National Weather Service in Tulsa tells KRMG that a cold front will sweep through the area tonight, giving us our first taste of fall.
2: Well, we have a cold front that's going to sweep through the area overnight tonight. Ahead of it, still scattered showers and storms. Looks like there could still be a half inch to an inch of rain in some parts of the area, depending on if you get into one of those heavier showers. Winds will start to pick up towards morning out of the north, and that's going to usher in a lot of cooler air. And so, really, tomorrow, if the clouds hold in and the north winds keep going, we may not get out of the 60s during the day tomorrow.
1: The weekend will be mainly dry. We could even have some lows dip down into the 50s. Sundays will be a little warmer in the upper 70s.
25: 96.5 KRMG, Tulsa's news, weather, and traffic, is your home for the three big things you need to know.
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20: Hey, John. After a soggy day today, we'll watch things slowly dry out with the bulk of the rain moving out of the state into Arkansas this evening, leaving behind maybe a patch or two of drizzle or light rain. Tomorrow, chilly. Definitely fall feeling. North wind and temps only in the mid-60s all day. Saturday, mostly cloudy, 74 the high. Sunday, mostly sunny, 78, mid to upper 70s. Gorgeous fall weather Monday and Tuesday. From Fox 23, I'm Chief Meteorologist James Adelot for 96.5 KRMG, Tulsa's news, weather, and traffic.
1: Much cooler than yesterday, 74 degrees at Tulsa Severe Weather Station.
9: Still watching that wreck that's on the ramp from eastbound I-244 to northbound Highway 169. It is not affecting traffic on either highway at this time. Highway 169 and the BA I-44 all looking good at this point. Southbound Highway 75 is slow from 81st Street down to the Creek Turnpike. And it looks like we may have a wreck on East 71st Street there on the Arkansas River Bridge there as you head into Jenks. From the Rickard Landscaping and Tree Service Traffic Center, I'm Steve Noll on 96.5 KRMG, Tulsa's news, weather, and traffic.
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21: Spurgeon says they are projecting about 7,000 cars will clear out of the venue in about 45 minutes.
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4: Roto-Rooter presents The Raving. Once upon a midnight dreary, while I pondered weak and weary over many a quaint and curious volume of forgotten lore, while I nodded in the hushing, suddenly there came a rushing as of someone slowly flushing water across my chamber floor. Only this and nothing more. Eagerly I wished the morrow, vainly I had sought to borrow plungers to relieve my sorrow, mops to dry the soggy floor. I slowed it down and nothing more. Ankle deep in water standing long, I stood there wheezing, panting, weeping, cursing curses that no mortal ever cursed before. As the mess was slow subsiding, my thoughts were strong to go a-riding, to dry my troubled clothes, perhaps to find a liquor store. I jumped astride my motor scooter, a big black bird screamed, Roto-Rooter!
5: And away go troubles down the drain.
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25: 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Hey, I got snacks.
1: The KRMG Afternoon News with Hill and Berg continues now. It's 5:52. KRMG Morning News host Skyler Cooper sat down with our consumer watchdog, Clark Howard. They're trying to help you avoid getting ripped off.
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10: On scams, there's payment scams.
11: Sure. Romance scams.
10: Yeah, April just left. That's her whole focus. She's an expert in that because she had a family member go through it. It's just coming at you from all angles. And you mentioned you get spoofed. There's an AI fake Clark on Facebook.
11: There's more than one.
10: So let me zoom in on one. It's a broad question.
11: Sure. But
10: somebody I know had a credit card compromised, and so the company canceled it, sent him a new card. The next one, it happened right away again.
11: Right.
10: And then so Citi, it's the double cash card that you and I both have. This person has that same card.
11: Decided it was them, not a criminal?
10: No, the credit card company said it's Apple Pay.
11: Oh, so it was compromised?
10: Yeah. 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
11: So your card number can't be compromised on Apple Pay. 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Same thing can happen on an Android. This isn't just an Apple problem. If you use Google Pay, Google Wallet, or Apple Pay, They design them to be very, very safe. But if somebody cracks the code on your Google username and password, your Apple ID and password, then you can get a new card issued every day and it's not going to help. 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They could decide today, Skyler, all right, we look at Skyler as a good target. They can buy so much about you.
10: Don't give any ideas now.
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1: Weather and traffic every 6 minutes. 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
14: Still looking at some sprinkles around this evening. Most of us will see drier weather push in. Temps tomorrow, though, chilly, only 67 with a north wind. It'll feel like fall. 74 Saturday, 78 on Sunday, Monday, and Tuesday. We're looking at mid to upper 70s. From Fox 23, I'm Chief Meteorologist James Adelot for 96.5 KRMG Tulsa's news, weather, and traffic.
1: Ooh, I like chilly. 70 4 now at Tulsa Severe Weather Station.
9: The BA is looking good from downtown to Broken Arrow. I-44 cross town's looking great. Highway 169 also. And the only slow spot right now is southbound Highway 75 as you approach the Creek Turnpike. From the Rickard Landscaping and Tree Service Traffic Center, I'm Steve Knoll on 96.5 KRMG, Tulsa's news, weather, and traffic.
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25: 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Tulsa's news, weather, and traffic.
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9: It's 6 o'clock. I'm John Philbeck with our top local story. We saw some pretty good rain last night and this morning. Some cooler fall temperatures on the way. Chief Meteorologist James Adelot says maybe have some more rain as well.
20: The heaviest rain has moved out, leaving 1 to 2 inch rain totals, especially over the southeast half of the metro area. A little lighter amounts northwest of downtown Tulsa. Heading through the next few days, look for slow clearing. Fully sunny skies return by Sunday. It'll take a while, but temps will edge back into the 80s by the middle of next week.
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3: President Trump getting ready to take the stage at a midterm election rally in Durant, Oklahoma, at the Choctaw Casino there. Earlier today, he was a few miles down the road in Denton, Texas, at a Peterbilt Motors factory.
15: USA! Thank you. What a group of people. I heard you make 200 trucks a day. 200.
3: In Texas and Oklahoma, just the first stop in the president's 32-day campaign tour ahead of the midterms. Sapulpa's most popular park is closing down.
17: Heritage Park, which was first known as the Big Build, is now too dangerous for children to play on due to the rotted wood and structural damage. The mostly wooden park was built in 2005 and remodeled in 2015, and even with years of maintenance, patching, and reinforcement, the base of the structure has been deemed too dangerous. The city says they applied for a grant to rebuild the playground, but was not selected. The next application window is around 9 months away, with awards nearly a year out. The city says they do not have the funding to refurbish the structure, and new playgrounds of this scale typically cost between $500,000 and $1 million. Kirk McCracken, 96.5 KRMG, Tulsa's news, weather, and traffic.
3: Tulsa police getting an upgrade for some of its vehicles, thanks to a donation from Williams Companies and Bill Knight Ford.
9: Two longtime Tulsa companies teamed up to buy and install the partitions that separate the front and back seats in police cruisers in 20 TPD vehicles. Police say the partitions help protect officers from being assaulted by suspects in the back seat. Things like punching, spitting, etc. Williams Companies gave the funding to buy the partitions, and Bill Knight got the specialized training for its techs to install them. Steve Knoll, 96.5 KRMG, Tulsa's news, weather, and traffic.
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22: This is Brent Suki, financial advisor with the Suki team of Tulsa's Raymond James corporate office, with a global market update. The U.S. dollar strengthened today against the euro, currently trading at $1.12. Gold finished a day higher at $4,206, up $19. West Texas crude rose $2.85 on the day, closing at $93.27. Brent crude also rose, closing at $102.68. U.S. equity markets recover from early losses to close slightly higher on Thursday, with the S&P 500 bouncing from a two-week low as a global bond sell-off reversed course after sending U.S. Treasury yields to multi-decade highs. In the stock sector watch, five sectors finish up for the day, led by energy, and six sectors finish down for the day, with healthcare trailing all sectors. The Dow Jones closed the day up 20 points at 50,926. This is Brent Suki with the Suki team of Raymond James with a global market update for Thursday, October 1st.
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18: 6:05 now on KRMG, the forecast from Fox 23 and KRMG Chief Meteorologist James Adelot.
20: Still looking at some showers and sprinkles this evening as that ends overnight. We'll have a chilly day tomorrow with north winds, only 67 for the high. 74 on Saturday, some showers in southeast Oklahoma. Sunday, Monday, and Tuesday, mostly sunny, mid to upper 70s. From Fox 23, I'm Chief Meteorologist James Adelot for 96.5 KRMG, Tulsa's news, weather, and traffic.
18: Right now it's nice and cool, 73 degrees at Tulsa Severe Weather Station.
9: Only a couple of slow spots right now. Southbound Highway 75 just south of 81st Street as you approach the Creek Turnpike. And we're also seeing some slow traffic on South Memorial, south of the Creek Turnpike, as you head into Bigsby. From the Rickard Landscaping and Tree Service Traffic Center, I'm Steve Knoll on 96.5 KRMG, Tulsa's news, weather, and traffic.

0: Is impeaching President Trump a third time a mistake for Democrats?
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8: Hey, it's Mark Simone here for Sean. Normally you hear me on our big flagship station, WOR in New York. You might be saying to yourself, what is he doing here? Believe me, I'm saying that to myself. You know, I always love coming here, but Linda has once again ruined my lunch. I'm trying to eat lunch. And,
9: it's pretty funny, actually. I do have an uncanny way of calling you and ruining your whole day. It's become one of my pastimes.
8: Not the whole day, because on the to-do list was go to the gym. I got to be honest, I didn't really want to go to the gym, but... this happened once before. I remember we have the greatest food here in New York City. Right in this neighborhood, we got the greatest takeout food. I had the most incredible takeout food. I put it on my desk, fresh. The steam is coming off. It's about 7 minutes before the show. The phone rings. It's Linda. Where are you? Get over here. Sean can't get on the air. You're in Singapore someplace. I ran over, did 3 hours. I came back. That food was so stale and disgusting and wilted and...
9: Luckily, so I owe you lunch, essentially, is where we're at.
8: Two. I was trying to eat today, but this was a different lunch. This one I could carry over here. But you saved me from the gym. So where's Sean exactly? He'll be back tomorrow, right?
9: Sean will be back tomorrow. He's got a great interview tonight with the vice president. And unfortunately, getting that ready for the air tonight is just something that impeded upon our radio schedule. So he said only the illustrious Mark Simone could handle it. And so here you are, dear sir, missing the gym and joining us. So thank
8: yes,
9: you.
8: I am the choice. You know why? Because I live like two blocks from here. So
9: there is that. It's a very good point.
8: Yeah. Otherwise, they would have found somebody else. But I'm the only one that can get right over here. That's a building pass already because I work downstairs at our flagship. And but we got lots to get to today. We'll get to the midterms. It's 33 days away. We'll get to Iran. We'll get to AI. We'll get to CNN. It's been purchased. Now, what are they going to do? Is there any way to fix it? I doubt it. We'll get to crazy, weirdo, bug-eyed Jack Smith. And then we'll get to Fly Dubai, of course. More details coming out. We got a big interview with Benjamin Netanyahu that Sean will do. And, Linda, you know about, did you watch that AI conference yesterday?
9: I did.
8: They assembled the greatest geniuses on earth. There was every head of every AI company. They had a Google. They had Jeff Bezos. They had all these. The IQ in that room was like average 190, the most brilliant guys. They sat around that table for 2 hours. What'd they come up with? They're going to form a committee. That we couldn't have thought of that.
9: You know what's funny though, and I say this all the time, and I'm sure you probably agree with this, although you're pretty savanty yourself, is that people who are that intelligent, they are terrible with the common sense aspects of life, in my experience. So these are guys like Elon Musk that could fly a rocket ship, but you know, you ask him like, so do you want to tie your shoes? And he's like, I think I'm gonna wear Skechers, bro. I'm gonna make it easy. I mean, these are not people that handle the everyday little things, you know.

0: at it is it kind of reminds me of the scene in Argo where they talk about it's their best bad decision. And so while I am very angry at many of the Republicans and the RINO decisions and their lack of action, their 5 weeks of vacation, their inability to pass the SAVE Act, I do not want my country taken over by Democrat socialists. I do not want socialism, communism. I think we're far too close to Andy Burnham and the UK as it is. I believe in freedom of speech and the right to bear arms and all the things, and I'd like to keep those rights. And I don't think that we'll be able to do that if Dems get in and they pack the courts what they're promising to do. And they will do things because they love to destroy stuff. You know, that's the difference between them and the right. The right, we sit still, we think, we talk, we argue amongst ourselves. The left is lockstep in destroying this country. And so to me, there is only one choice, which is to vote Republican, because that's our only option. You'll have to hold your nose while you do it. But I actually think we're probably doing a little bit better than we think we're doing. And I think that the polling is a little bit off. And if that gives people an impetus to go to the polls, that's great. You know, yeah. Be scared. FOMO is a wonderful thing. But I do think that there is potentially a light at the end of the tunnel.
1: Yeah, it's very close. But those fake polls are always rigged. Now, it's going to be a turnout election. If Republicans turn out, they'll win. I got to admit, the Republicans have been really bad at messaging for the last few months.
0: Yes.
1: They have a ton of money, $200 million sitting in the RNC. They haven't,
0: and they're not spending it.
1: They haven't deployed it. Yeah. But the messaging, get it out there. Oh, gas is $4.50 a gallon. Yeah, well, if we're up to Democrats, it'd be $10 a gallon. That's
0: exactly right. Take a look at California.
1: Yeah. So, hey, we'll take some calls. The number is 800-941-SEAN, 800-941-7326. Sean will be back tomorrow, but we'll hear his exclusive interview with Benjamin Netanyahu later in the program. And make sure you watch the Fox News Channel tonight at 9 o'clock. Exclusive interview with J.D. Vance, Mark Simone here. 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Linda, your podcast is on iHeart too, isn't it?
0: I know. I'm so blessed to be on there. It's called The Rogue Recap, but it's nothing compared to your amazing morning show, which is crushing it, by the way.
1: There you go. And don't forget, Sean Hannity, tonight, 9 o'clock, exclusive with J.D. Vance on the Fox News Channel. 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
5: 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And today he continues helping rebuilding. 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
13: Trouble that is just now developing. This is on eastbound I-44.
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1: 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Mark Simone here for Sean. We'll take your calls. 1-800-941-SEAN is the number. 1-800-941-SEAN. Hey, make sure you watch Hannity tonight. Big show tonight. Exclusive interview with J.D. Vance. You don't want to miss that. It'll be 9 o'clock tonight. Sean and the vice president on the Fox News Channel. 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You'll love Pure Talk. Hey, Mark Simone here for Sean Hannity. Let's take some calls. Oh, my goodness. Let's go all the way to Alaska and talk to Gary. Gary, welcome to the Sean Hannity Show.
14: Well, thank you for taking my call. I'd like to talk about AI.
1: Well, before you get to that, what's the temperature right now in Alaska?
14: It's 34 degrees.
1: Oh. And what time does it get dark at?
14: It gets dark about 7 o'clock.
1: Oh, well, that's about the same as here.
14: Until 9 o'clock.
1: Oh. All right. And what do you do up there in Alaska?
14: I work dirt. I'm a dirt guy. I build driveways and foundations and roads and that kind of thing.
1: Oh, you got roads up there now. Wow. This is pretty good. So you don't live in an igloo or anything, right?
14: Well, igloo in Eskimo means home.
1: Oh, okay. No, I'm just kidding you. But go ahead, Gary. What do you want to say about AI?
14: What I'm afraid about AI is it gets all its intellect from us, and it's going to learn our bias. Everybody has bias. And once AI learns bias, it's going to have bias itself. And I believe that'll be our destruction.
1: Well, I'll tell you the real problem, though. You know, once they started the search engines, Google and all that, that's great. But then next thing you know, they're all slanted, biased. You go to Google, it'll only get you the results from the most left-wing, crazy sites. And if you need a legitimate site, that's always page six. But it'll give you a Yahoo News, totally biased. Microsoft News, totally biased. It'll quote the New York Times. It always, so that could happen with AI. That's a very good point, Gary. Excellent point. Thanks for calling. You got to worry about the bias. And you see those guys, those tech CEOs, all very left-wing. Oh, I know they're pretending they love Donald Trump right now, but check their donation record. Very, very left-wing. Remind me to get to Andrew Cuomo. Hey, Linda, you know that Andrew Cuomo, former New York governor, tried to be mayor. People just laughed him away. Just bought a $9 million house in Southampton, in the Hamptons.
0: You know what's funny about that? It never ceases to amaze me how the most disgusting of people are able to profit off of their nefarious activities.
1: Yes.
0: I mean, all those people who died on his watch, and this guy's buying a house in Southampton. But I mean, also, just a callous.
1: He's a public servant. He's on a government salary for the last 20 years.
0: The only public he's serving is himself, bro. He is not serving any public.
1: But, you know, you got to get a government salary for 20 years. So Joe Biden buys the DuPont estate on that salary. Cuomo buys a $9 million Hamptons mansion. How does
15: the taxpayers are broke.
0: Well done, Jason.
1: Well, we'll get back to him. We got to take a look. We're going to put this under a microscope and see, oh, the heck does this guy have $9 million to spend on a house? It's Mark Simone here for Sean Hannity. Don't forget to watch Hannity tonight because it's a very special show tonight. Big exclusive with J.D. Vance tonight on the Fox News Channel. Back in a moment on the Sean Hannity Show.
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18: Fox News, I'm Tom Rigotti. President Trump makes his first stop in his midterm tour across the nation, campaigning in Texas for Senate candidate Ken Paxton, who's in a tight race with Democrat James Tallarico. The president speaking to workers at a Peterbilt truck facility in Denton.
19: What a group of people. I heard you make 200 trucks a day. 200.
18: Trump will later appear in Oklahoma. Lawyers for Lindsey Clancy attempted to have murder indictments charging her with killing her three children tossed.
20: The judge who presided over the case, William Sullivan, said no to that, with a ruling that said the evidence was sufficient for a jury to find beyond a reasonable doubt that Clancy committed the killings. He also said there was enough evidence to show Clancy was criminally responsible for her actions.
18: Fox's Jill Nadel, a mistrial was declared last month due to a hung jury. Today's ruling paves the way for a retrial. 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
28: A couple of patches of light drizzle, maybe a shower or two heading through the rest of the evening. Most of that shifting to the southeast tomorrow with a north wind only 67 tomorrow's high. Saturday 74, Sunday mostly sunny 78, still in the mid to upper 70s Monday and Tuesday. From Fox 23, I'm Chief Meteorologist James Adelot for 96.5 KRMG Tulsa's news, weather, and traffic.
27: Currently mostly cloudy and 72 degrees in Tulsa. I'm Rodney Lay on 96.5 KRMG, Tulsa's news, weather, and traffic.

0: Exposing government waste and abuse of your liberties every day. Sean Hannity is on right now.
1: Well, actually, Mark Simone here for Sean Hannity. Sean will be back tomorrow. But you got to make sure you watch Hannity tonight on the Fox News Channel. It's a big special show. Exclusive interview with J.D. Vance. Don't miss it. It's tonight on Hannity, 9 o'clock on the Fox News Channel. And it's going to be a fabulous hour. What happens when you take strong values in Christian faith and you combine them with one of the nation's top academic institutions? You get something really powerful. 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More and more details coming out about the Fly Dubai horrifying terrorist attack, attempt to crash the plane. Now, I don't even want to read the whole thing. It's just gruesome, all these details. The terrorist gets himself somehow a job on this plane, ends up as a co-pilot. He's a terrorist. He's an Islamic extremist. The president indicating Iran may have been behind this. They got to figure out, first of all, is this guy what they call a lone wolf? Or is he part of a group, part of a cell? If that's the case, you got to track down everybody else in it. But he stabbed the pilot, and it's uglier than we thought. He stabbed him in the head so badly in the arm that he's basically split his arm in two, they say. I don't know how on earth this heroic pilot did this, but somehow he fought the guy off enough to unlock the door. You know, they hardened the cabin doors in these planes so that nobody could get into the cabin. No matter what, you can't get in it. Luckily, he somehow, with all of this, was able to unlock the door. He was able to send codes to the tower about what was happening. I mean, he's just an unbelievable hero, this guy. So you could hear the screaming in there, and then there were some passengers on the plane, also great heroes, who went in and subdued the guy, stopped the guy. They subdued him, and they tied him up with headphone cords. And in an unbelievable miracle, there were two off-duty pilots on the plane. So nobody's flying the plane. It can crash. There's two off-duty pilots there, and they were able to land the plane, the actual pilot himself, too wounded to even continue. Two off-duty pilots there landed the plane. Unbelievable heroes. And President Trump also saying, thanks to Boeing, they made an incredible plane. You know, it plunged like 15,000 feet in a second. It's a lot of G-force. You know, you really have to count on a plane to survive that. Boeing made it so strong it was able to survive that. Also, experts now looking at this saying they had about 40 seconds more before they all would have been dead. So amazing heroics on that plane. Now, in case we have any CNN or MSNBC viewers listening or New York Times readers, you might not know any of this. You talk about fake news. The New York Times, when all of this happened, if you're listening here, we're immediately reporting a terrorist attack, an extremist terrorist tried to crash the plane. If you're reading the New York Times, all they said was an altercation at work, an altercation among employees. Remember I told you about MSN, the Microsoft News Network? This is right now, after everything we know. This is their headline. Not terrorist, not extremist. This is their headline. A co-pilot stabbed the pilot. a co-pilot. A nut job extremist. President believes he was tied to Iran. I'm sure that's going to be the case. Hey, let's take some calls. Let's go to Andrea, who's in New Jersey. Andrea, how you doing?
2: Hi, how are you doing today?
1: Good.
2: So I just wanted to make a comment on that last caller about AI and the bias. So it really wouldn't be possible to have bias in AI, and here's why. When you're programming or you're putting your information, say I want to research something, you have to put in prompts in order to get your response, to get the answer you want, to get the information. And you can, you know, synthesize your question in a way that could omit bias by saying, well, I don't want it leaning left or right, or you can have it leaning left or right, depending on what information.
1: You could try that, but I've tried that, and it still can get a little biased. It's just like Google. It's trained to go to the left-wing sites and bring you the stuff from there.
2: Well, what it does is it takes all the information on the internet, and then it synthesizes that information for you.
1: Well, I'll give you a good example. Sometimes I go to AI, and I ask it questions about me, and it gives me totally wrong answers.
2: Well, it's not always 100% right.
1: It's not even always 90% right. It's not even 80% right most of the time.
2: It depends on how you ask the question. You have to prompt the question in the correct way. And if you use AI in the correct way and you know how to use it and you know how to program the prompts, it'll give you the information that...
1: Well, I know, but normally you want to just ask, what's the name of... So you don't want to have to put in prompts. You don't have to say, but only go to FoxNews.com, only go to Hannity.com, and only use that.
2: But
1: it's too many prompts.
2: The way you have to do things to do it correctly, and I think that if it's used correctly, it can be very beneficial.
1: But now, what do you use AI for?
2: How to use it. What do I use it for?
1: I just asked you that, yeah.
2: Oh, yeah. I didn't know if that's what you... Yeah, I use it pretty much every day. I'm in the healthcare industry, so it's very helpful for me for synthesizing information that I can't really glean, you know, even as, like, a note-taker, you know, medical information.
1: I'll give you a good example. A great doctor friend of mine, they're using the AI, and it came back and said the patient's calcium score is 1297. They go, oh, my God, this guy's going to die in 5 minutes. They were all alarmed. It turned out later that was the page number of something. The AI got it mixed up. So you got to be careful with this AI.
2: Yes, you still have. You cannot rely on AI. It's just a tool, like anything else. It could be hurtful. It could be harmful.
1: It is
2: not used properly. So I mean, you have to use it properly. You have to know. You know, you have to have a little bit of common sense too when you inputting.
1: Well, that could be the problem here. Anyway, thanks for calling, Andrea. Very good call. Let's go to Rob, who's calling from Utah. Rob, how you doing? Rob?
3: Doing all right, buddy. Can you hear me okay?
1: Yeah.
3: So, you know, you're talking about the midterms, and yeah, I'm going to definitely vote red. I just, you know, even, you know, I don't want to see these the border open like it was.
1: No.
3: And,
1: but, you see, that's part of the problem. Republicans' messaging has been weak, very weak. They should have been talking about that. You don't want the border to go all to total chaos again. Messaging not strong enough.
3: All the crimes that these guys have committed against, basically some heinous crimes against our citizens in our country, I don't want to go back to that.
1: No. All right, Rob, thanks for calling. Yeah, that's the problem with the messaging. You know, gas prices, affordability. You know, hey, Steve Moore will be with us later. He did this, or he had this study. When it comes to affordability, for most people, you know what the single biggest expense is? Taxes. Taxes. Republicans cut taxes. Democrats raise taxes. Republicans, except for this period where you had Iran, generally get the price of gas much lower than Democrats. If it were up to Democrats, remember that they wanted to bring it to $10 a gallon to push you to stop driving gas cars to go to electric cars. So the messaging hasn't been great. 33 days left until the midterms. You see all these public polls that show Democrats very strong, Republicans very weak. Those are those fake polls where they slant everything. They don't use the right demographics. They weight Republicans way too low in the sample. The tricks they use. I'll tell you the only encouraging thing is that Chuck Schumer earlier today started warning people that Republicans, the GOP, might steal the election. They might tamper with the election. They might steal the election. If he's already making excuses for why they lost, he must have seen something in the internal real polls. Schumer already making excuses and claiming the, first of all, when you claim somebody stole an election, by Democratic rules, doesn't it make you an election denier? Aren't you supposed to be an outcast for that? But Schumer already doing that. Hey, we'll take, let's take one more call. Let's go to Florida. AJ, how you doing in Florida? AJ?
4: Thank you for taking, very good, sir. Thank you for taking the call. That conversation about AI, I've been arguing with people for a long time because there's so many left-leaning news outlets. When AI goes to back to look at history and pulls up some information, there'll be 150 stories from the left and 12 stories from the right.
1: Yeah.
4: Its information is going to be left biased automatically.
1: Yeah, and that's due to the guys that create it. By the way, if you go to these tech companies, everybody that works there, the programmers, all of them very left-wing, very left-wing. So where are you in Florida, AJ?
4: Palm Harbor.
1: Palm Harbor. Very nice there. Very good, AJ. Thanks for calling. Thanks for checking in with us. Hey, it's Mark Simone here for Sean Hannity. You can hear me normally here on our flagship in New York, WOR. Actually, you can listen to me on iHeart. You can get my podcast there. And make sure you follow me on Instagram, Mark Simone NYC at Instagram. Now, tonight, you got to watch Hannity Tonight. Big show tonight. 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
12: Roto-Rooter presents The Raving. 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
1: Hey, welcome back. It's the Sean Hannity Show. Mark Simone here for Sean. He's got a big show tonight at 9 o'clock Fox News Channel. Exclusive interview with J.D. Vance. I got a lot to talk about. You won't want to miss that. Hey, also, we'll bring you later in this program his exclusive interview with Benjamin Netanyahu. 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Hey, there's a lot of people that tell you, especially if you watch CNN or MSNBC or you're reading the New York Times, they do this whole scenario. Yeah, the president, all he worries about is his ballroom. That's all he does is wear in the ballroom. That's all he does is worry about his arch. You know, I'm looking at this list they put out. Things President Trump has got done in the last week or two. Just in the last week. Clawed back nearly $1 billion in wasteful spending on those fake fraud, programs, DEI, DEI and illegal alien programs. State Department got 250,000 visas revoked. It turns out they were vetting them and removing criminal illegal aliens. Also in the past week, he just got secured a $15 billion Iowa steel mill that'll add $95 billion to the economy, produce up to 10 million tons of steel. It's the biggest steel mill in the history of America. Remember, they told you these manufacturing jobs, they'll never come back. Well, he just got this back. Department of Treasury in sending out Obamacare refund checks to 1 million Americans. I'm just reading you what happened the last week. So don't believe all that. Oh, you just worry about the ballroom all day. Treasury Department announced that more than 60 million children have been automatically enrolled in Trump accounts. That's a great thing, those Trump accounts. We don't have time to read you the whole list. It goes on and on. Just things accomplished in the last week. This crazy Don Lemon, you remember the CNN guy that got fired? Even Don Lemon, on his, I don't even, call it a podcast, even Don Lemon, this is him, he said, "One thing I got to say, Donald Trump has delivered. As president, he has delivered on every promise." Now, what the heck is going on with Don Lemon? I don't know. Could be he's looking for attention. You know, a lot of these guys, people that get fired from the network. You see, right now I'm on the Sean Hannity Show. 16 million people are listening. I can talk. Everybody will hear me. But if you're fired, if you haven't got a network, if you're not on the air, if you're one of these Don Lemon, who's the other one? Jim Acosta, Chuck Todd. If you're doing the fake podcast from home in your pajamas, you have no audience. So sometimes you have to say outrageous things to get attention. And it worked. He said this, and it's gotten, the second time he's praised Trump this week, it's gotten him a lot of attention. So it could be just desperation and all of that. Hey, Harvard getting sued by the feds, and they should, between the anti-Semitism on campus and all the other stuff going on there. But this suit is specifically about discrimination. Harvard accused of discrimination. It's discrimination against white people in this case. There's all kinds of discrimination, but Harvard getting sued over it, and that's a good thing. Now, we'll get to Jack Smith coming up. He's getting sued. Thank goodness. He did unbelievable, horrible, just disgusting things, surveillance on members of Congress. But he's the first lawsuit has been filed. Hopefully there'll be plenty of them. We'll talk to Greg Jarrett in the next hour about it. We'll talk to Steve Moore about the economy and the message the Republicans need to get out there in the final days. It's Mark Simone here for Sean Hannity. Now, don't forget, tonight, it's a big show, Hannity, 9 o'clock, Fox News Channel. Tonight, the exclusive interview with J.D. Vance. You don't want to miss that. 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
23: A two-state swing. I'm Lisa Lacerra, Fox News. President Trump with stops in Texas and Oklahoma this evening. First in Denton, Texas, lending his support to State Attorney General Ken Paxton, who's locked in a tight race against Democrat James Tallarico.
24: There was a lot of jealousy about Ken. A lot of people were very jealous. They had a lot of bad things. I didn't recognize the great job he did, but I just want to thank you, and I want to thank you for being here. You're a special man.
23: The two men are running for an open Senate seat. The president next in Oklahoma, saying he plans to thank voters there for their support in the elections. The FBI has arrested a Department of Energy electrical engineer on charges of providing support to the Iran-backed Houthi rebels, including by buying materials for homemade bombs and drones and traveling to Yemen. Ashton Hamed Elaburdi of Richland, Washington, is due in court tomorrow. The UAE and Israel continue to investigate the stabbing of a Fly Dubai captain by the co-pilot on board a flight bound for Tel Aviv. As Prime Minister Benjamin Netanyahu says, there could be ties to Iran.
0: Netanyahu says the suspect is from Oman. Israel does not have diplomatic relations with the country, leading some to question how the pilot was allowed to fly to Israel.
23: Fox's Jeff Paul in Tel Aviv. President Trump says Iran will be hit very hard if it's found to have ties to the apparent terror plot. Tennessee Republican Governor Bill Lee has ordered a pause on executions after the lethal injection for convicted murderer Krista Pike failed last night. Pike is now at a hospital in critical condition.
2: She said to have small veins, so that could have something to do with it. The drug also could have been old, but she was afraid, Krista Pike, that